0: Foy to Bucky Jones. And they had a great night. They got in the face. I mean, we all know the story. They got in the face of the Rams. They were physical. They were able to ruin the game, the defensive backs. I don't think that can happen anymore. I just don't think it can happen where the defensive backfield alone can ruin a game. It still impacts the game. I'm not saying it's useless. But that's exactly why. Because what you did in that Super Bowl, I don't think can happen anymore. And by association, what a guy like Christian Gonzalez can do can't happen like it could happen in 2001, in 1998, in 2006. I don't think the league allows for that anymore. And it's not just the rules. It's the athletes. It's the sophistication of the passing game. Maybe part of it is a lot more mobility in the quarterbacks now. You know, the quarterbacks are a lot more mobile overall now than they were in 2001, in 1997. And they run the ball more. I don't know if the quarterbacks are running the ball more overall. Doesn't that make the dominant outside cornerback a little less relevant? That's why I'm all in on the big defensive tackles, the Chris Joneses, the guys up the middle, because they can impact not just the passing game and getting to the quarterback, but the quarterback running. They're right there. They can if they're that big and athletic and quick, they can tackle that quarterback. So he's not running all over the place, more so at least than the elite outside corner. How many quarterbacks, think around the league. If you watch football, how many quarterbacks can you think of that have these signature runs? You go up and down the entire damn league. We'll pick this up on the other side. We're going to get a quick headlines here. No commercials, right, Skaz?
1: No commercials.
0: I miss the hourly? Did I forget the hourly?
1: Yeah, probably. But okay. Might have not been in there. We'll take a look. I didn't see it myself. All right. So.
0: Well, we can do it.
1: That doesn't look like there was one, so I think you're
0: no,
1: in the
0: there
1: clear.
0: Was a 650.
1: Oh, 750.
0: 750. Sorry.
1: I got nothing on my
0: Belichick thing. No, there isn't one. You're right. Threw me off. Now I'm wondering, did I do the right sponsor for the first headline? I think I did the 630 one.
1: Yeah, we'll figure it out.
0: We'll figure it out. All right. Thank you for welcoming our logistical things here. All right, let's get to headlines. We'll do the right sponsorship, and then we'll be right back with more.
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0: 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Patriots today, a lot of talking going on. Mike Vrabel, Christian Gonzalez, they met with the media. Both offered nothing in terms of an update on the ongoing contract negotiations between the star corner and the team. When asked Gonzalez, I'm talking about Christian, if he'd be on the field next Wednesday night in Seattle, non-committal. Mike Vrabel, same thing, would not commit to Gonzalez being on the field. Didn't say no, wouldn't commit. We'll have to wait and see. Hopefully this gets resolved. Nothing yet, nothing today. Travion Henderson also absent from practice as he continues to recover from an ankle. The Athletic found its former NFL reporter Diana Russini wrote an awkward and uncomfortable, those are quotes, manner about coach Mike Vrabel based on a relationship with him that she should have disclosed, the New York Times' own digital sports publication said on Thursday. Mike Vrabel would not comment when asked during his press conference on the Russini situation. Red Sox, they're trying to get back in the win column tonight. They're in Baltimore. They've lost 5 of their last 7 games. Adley Rutschman, a home run for the Sox in his return to Baltimore, but currently in the 4th inning, they're tied at 1. We'll keep you posted on what's going on. And a bombshell report tonight, we were just talking about it, out of North Carolina. Michael Lombardi, We knew that he had resigned as general manager of North Carolina, but now there is an investigation and an ongoing investigation and momentum about a possible drug controversy involving Steve Belichick, former some players, some recruiting staff. It's messy. It's a developing report coming out of North Carolina. We'll keep you posted on that. We're going to be talking about that as the night goes on. Sports Hub headlines brought to you by Boston Prolotherapy. Don't let joint pain keep you off the court, course, or trail. Eliminate that pain with Dr. Franke of Boston Prolotherapy. I'm Mark Dondero from Boston's Home for Sports. 98.5 The Sports Hub. Next update, 30 minutes.
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8: And now they've driven down the field and put Adam Vinatieri and the Patriots in position to win from the 13-yard line, a 23-yard field goal attempt for Adam Vinatieri. Lonnie Paxton to snap. Ken Walter to hold. The crowd will tell you whether he makes it or not. Set to go. Snap. Ball down. Kick is up.
0: So good. I still think to this day, it's not like a big shocking revelation here, but from beginning to end in terms of the playoff march, that was the best one. In you know, 25 year, all the championships, beginning to end, that was every game was historic / iconic in one way or another. Every single game. I can't think of another championship run out of the 12 or 13 or whatever it is, 13, where every series and or, if it's football, the Patriots, every game was historic / iconic. That year it was. I mean, you know, 2003, okay, they beat the Titans. It was a close game. That wasn't an iconic night. It was cold. Good game against, you know, a good game against the Panthers in the Super Bowl. Like, was that iconic? I don't know if it was iconic. The Eagles Super Bowl wasn't iconic. Who did they beat? And those were two good games in the divisional and championship game when they beat Pittsburgh in the AFC title game, and then they beat Indy in the divisional round.
1: But I think 14 would have a shot, except for the fact you blew out the Colts. But maybe the Deflategate and the kind of you know, aura around it. But that Ravens game was one of the great games at Gillette, and then the Super Bowl was unbelievable.
0: That Super Bowl can play with any game ever. Okay,
1: and that Ravens game is one of my favorite Patriots games as well.
0: That's fine, not me.
1: you don't like going down 14 twice?
0: Twice. I still remember, what was it, Justin Forsett? Was that his name?
1: I believe that's correct.
0: He had so much friggin' room. The push the Ravens line was getting. I remember Darrell Revis was getting burned by Steve Smith Sr. I did not have fun that game. That was those games back in 2001 and a little bit in 04. I was having fun the whole game. That was different. That was dominance. That was playing the game on their own terms.
1: Just because you brought it up, Justin Forsett, 24 carries, 129 yards in that game.
0: So annoying.
1: Would you like to guess who the Patriots' leading rusher in that game was? They had 7 rushing yards.
0: The team?
1: The team had 14. The leading rusher was Brandon Bolden. He had 3 carries for 7 yards.
0: Wow. Because they were down the whole game. They have Brady, Edelman's throwing. I mean, look.
1: 14 rushing yards as a team is borderline impossible.
0: After the fact, it was a great game. It's a great memory, the highlights, the DVD, whatever. But I'm just telling you that from an enjoyability standpoint, it was not... I hated that game. I was so annoyed during that. I still can just see. There's like 2 yards of push in between Forsett and the offensive lineman as he just trucked down the field. I was so sick watching that game. And I think it gave me such a bad feeling. I never looked back on that game with the, even when they won it. Great pitch and catch to, who was it, Brandon LaFell? It almost felt like they stole the game. Didn't Joe Flacco have like a bomb in the end zone at the very end? I think there was a Hail Mary.
1: Sounds right, yeah.
0: Hail Mary. I felt like they stole that game. I did not have fun that night. So that one's not on my list. And then 2017, they played the Steelers in the AFC Championship game? That was a joke. Who did they play? 2019 was pretty, I'll give you 2018 was pretty good. But the Chargers, that wasn't really much of a game, even though I thought the roster was pretty good that LA or San Diego, whatever they were, had at that time. The game the Patriots were just in control. I think, honestly, 2018 might be the second closest. Those three games were pretty good because a lot of people thought the Chargers were going to win that game because they did have a good roster. And the Patriots went out and blew them out. And then, obviously, the Chiefs game goes without saying. And that was a good Super Bowl, too. It was a little boring because of the defense, but I didn't mind it. I think that might have been, you know, beginning to end. And then you go to some of the other sports. I mean, the Celtics and the Hawks, forget about the most recent Celtics title. The Hawks, the Cavs, that was a good run. Lakers, Cavs, Pistons, a solid run. But they couldn't win a road game. Like, that was, no. And then the Bruins, that was a good run. Bruins was a good run. The Bruins was close. 7 games against Tampa. Down 2-0 to Vancouver, 7 games. 7 games against Montreal, overtime winner. That was close. Really close. I still give the edge to the Patriots, but that was close. And the Red Sox, you know, they always swept the World Series. Just felt like they always, other than L.A. 2018 Red Sox was a good ride. Back to what I was saying, though, on the corners. You could go up and down the league and think of a signature run almost every quarterback in the league has had. Drake May, Lamar Jackson. I mean, even a guy like Joe Burrow, I can think of a few runs he's had in the playoffs. Obviously, Mahomes, Josh Allen. Not every guy, but way more than in 2000. When it was, you know, Michael Vick and Aaron Brooks who could maybe break off a run. Or Donovan McNabb. I mean, they all can move now, and I just think that makes it a little different. I was going to put this in the headlines. I'm going to let Sean announce it right now. I should have put this in the headlines. Sean in Dorchester, what's up, man?
5: Hey, what's up? Just wanted to let you guys know UMass football is officially back, baby. Right now we're wiping the floor with Rutgers. Pop Watson is going to win the Heisman. Mark my words.
0: There it is. Leader in the clubhouse for the Heisman. I just saw the score. What's the score? Do you have the real-time score? They were up 25-9, weren't they?
1: 27-7 right now.
5: 27-7.
0: Look at UMass is back, baby. All right, thanks for the update, Sean. I'll put that in the headlines.
1: I mean, just another tough day for friends of Bill. Greg Schiano getting, his Rutgers team run over.
0: Is that who's there now?
1: I believe so, wow. Yeah. And that's in Rutgers, too.
0: Rutgers, for a minute there, was really good. They were like one of those small teams that would go undefeated back when, like, I think Ray Rice was there.
1: Yeah, the McCourties. Yeah,
0: they were good.
1: Daron Harmon.
0: I don't know what happened. I mean, NIL, like, that ruins everything now. It's minor league football. I mean, people, you know, they get ornery, but it's legitimately minor league football. You know, this isn't the home for this type of conversation, but I will forever be a loyalist to the BCS. I think that was the best system we ever had. Maybe the 4-team playoff, but there were too many blowouts in the four during that four-team playoff era. Too many blowouts. I think the BCS was the best era of college football when the entire season was a playoff. Yes, it burned you a few times at the end. You know, 2004 LSU, or check that, Auburn was undefeated in the SEC and didn't get a chance to play for the national title. That sucked. But there should have been ways around that. There could have been ways around that. If you made certain teams in the top 10 play certain other teams in the top whatever, you could have facilitated bigger games or not everybody would have been undefeated. That was the best part. That was the best era of college football. 617-779-0985. 2001 Raiders, iconic. Iconic game. The Steelers, okay? Huge underdogs, huge. Okay, I'm trying to I'm trying to let everybody know. I hope it works out. I've written something. I don't write often, but I'm trying to post it to the website. Where's Matt Dolliff? Matty, if you're out there, give me a call. Top 25 quotes from the 2001 season. I'm telling you, it was enjoyable. I ranked the top 25 quotes or sound bites from the 2001 Patriots season. 25-1. It was enjoyable. I'm hoping to post it tomorrow. That Steelers game, there were, I mean, they were such big underdogs. And then the way it played out, special, like a punt return. Whenever you get a punt return touchdown in a big game, that is awesome. Doesn't it feel a little different? Even today, when Percy Harvin returned the kickoff for the touchdown in the Super Bowl, Devin Hester. When you get a big special teams touchdown in a massive playoff game, that is awesome. Troy Brown had a day that day. Bledsoe comes in, full circle moment, unbelievable pass to David Patton. And a lot of people don't remember this. I remember posting this to Twitter a few years ago. There was a play late in that game where it was still a one possession game. You know, 6 minutes to go, and Drew Bledsoe stepped up and on third and I think it was 8, dropped one in the bucket for like 10 yards. Right along the sideline to Troy Brown. One of the most underrated passes in Patriots history. That kept the ball for the Patriots. They go on to win. Head to New Orleans. Iconic game. And then obviously the Super Bowl. I mean, those three games. Each one of them. Historic. Iconic. 617-779-0985. Mark Dondero in for Joe Murray on the Joe Murray Show.
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0: I need some help. I know this is going to sound ridiculous, but I guess, you know, we are talking about 2001. I have this music collection that I was very passionate about and proud of. And I had it on an iTunes. We remember iTunes. It was like on your laptop or whatever. I had it, all these songs on my iTunes. I used to be able to download them with a wire onto my iPhone. As of like 2.5 weeks ago, I was doing this. All of a sudden, I can no longer do that. When I try to bring them over and download them, the thing completely goes haywire. The album art is all messed up. And about 1/18 of the songs that I have actually make it onto the phone. So I'm trying, does anyone know a way to get your music from an iTunes onto your iPhone, or is that completely outdated now? Or do I need to go and, you know, buy an old iPod to do it? Because some of the songs I have, I edited them. So I, you know, they were specific to my taste. I'll give you an example, and you might think this is weird. I don't care. The song Rock Superstar by Cypress Hill. I took out some of the beginning. So basically what I did was I removed a lot of sharks out there trying to take a bite of something. It was hot. A lot of chameleons. I took that out. I thought that was weird. I just had, my version had ding, ding, ding, ding, ding, ding. You know, the normal one. I liked having that, but now I don't have access to that because my phone crapped the bed. If anyone has a fix, let me know. Let's go to the calls. Ryan is in the truck. Hey, Ryan.
1: Hey, what's going on, Mark? How you doing, man?
0: Good. How are you?
1: Oh, not too bad. I mean, you're talking about sound bits from the 01 season.
0: Yes.
1: I mean, again, you can't have a sound bit from the 01 season without talking about Bledsoe's You the Man 12.
0: You know what? I didn't put it on the list. Look, there's some Bledsoes on there, but that's a snub. Look, there's obviously going to be snubs, but that was a good one. That I actually didn't even consider that one. There were other ones that, other things that Bledsoe said that I thought about that I didn't put on, but that's a good one. That's a good one. Thanks, Ryan.
1: Yeah, I mean, again, Mark, I'm 25 years old. I was like, even I know that one. I've seen that one more times than I can count, and I won't hold up too much of your time.

the game at the Jets. And it was very interesting. Very interesting, considering what ended up transpiring. That was on there. That was on the list. Because it was just really... I had never heard it. It was during the research phase of this project where I uncovered it, and it was like, you got to be kidding me. It's like he knew. So that was a part of this. I was playing this game today with Rick Radzik and Jim Louth. We were just talking in the back there, and you know, all of a sudden we were talking about the piece and the whatever, and all of a sudden we're throwing out quotes. It was like, oh, I didn't have that one. Have that one. That's number six. That's number three. So, and if somebody brings up a big one that I didn't remember that I think should be on the list, like that was a good, like when Ryan brought that up, I thought of another one that I now kind of want to put it on. But, you know, it's 25. You can't put all of them on. And some of them had to be on just for context of the season. So, there's always going to be snubs, always. And I'm okay with that. A lot of crap going on at North Carolina. I think they need to fire Bill Belichick. I don't know how you can ride with that. I mean, not only is it a bad look, it's really a huge violation of policy. Like, you got to fire that person. I don't want to bury Bill Belichick in that, you know, I know it wasn't necessarily him, but these are the people that work under him directly, even if they're not relatives or close friends. These are his people. But another aspect of 2001 that I feel like isn't discussed as much, remember, when Brady, yes, Bill stuck with Brady and he had some good games, obviously, but it's not like he showed he was, you know, unequivocally on this entirely different level. Yes, he won some really good games during the stretch while Bledsoe was still working his way back to health. But he had a game against the Dolphins where he threw for 86 yards and had two fumbles. They lost bad. He had four interceptions in a game against Denver during that stretch. They lost that game. He was okay in a game against Buffalo at home. The Patriots won, but he wasn't really that bad. So my point is, it's not like Brady was, you know, just completely and utterly better than Blake, just unbelievably on a different plane. Where it wasn't even a debate. No, he had some really bad moments. Like easily some moments where you could have been like, all right, he's good, but this isn't something special. But Belichick stuck with him. You got to give him credit. You know, there's another... what's the word I'm looking for? Cautionary tale of knowing when it's time to hang it up. I mean, you just think about if Bill Belichick, quietly retired to Nantucket some years ago after the Super Bowl. I mean, imagine if he retired after the Super Bowl against the LA Rams. Now, I know that's a long time ago, so he had no intentions of doing that. But can you imagine what his legacy would be? I mean, you talk about the GOAT. There would never have been a question about Tom Brady. Now, maybe Brady would have stayed, and I guess he could have still gone to a place like Tampa and won again, and that might have knocked Belichick down a little bit, but it certainly wouldn't have been as bad as what happened with the Patriots and all the things, the erosion we saw. But, I mean, he would have gone out on top on that defensive performance with his sixth Super Bowl. He never would have been the guy that got rid of Brady. He would have just really stymied Patrick Mahomes, shut him out for the half. They win that game. They take down the Rams in dominant defensive fashion. And if he had left then, oh, I mean, it pains me to think about what his legacy would have been. Curt Schilling, if you just kept your mouth shut, what your legacy would have been. That hurts me.

0: It's not even my legacy. It just sucks that they couldn't have, you know, you want people, the greats, to be remembered as that great. And it's a shame. What, and now Bill Belichick is going to leave in complete and utter disgrace. This will take, I mean, any, you talk about the NFL, not that that was ever on the table, but that would be completely out of the question now. Is completely out of the question now. And I think he should be fired. That's an unacceptable happenstance, what we're talking about right now in North Carolina. Coaches having sex with staffers, players having sex with recruiting staff. What are we doing? How can that all be going on? You know, I don't know what does Jordan say about it? Is this a factor, that relationship? I don't know. I don't know. 617-779-0985. What a mess. Mark Dondero in for Joe Murray on the Joe Murray Show.
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0: Patriots met with the media today. A lot of guys talking, including Mike Vrabel and Christian Gonzalez. They were both asked about the contract situation involving Gonzo, and neither had much to say. No update was given. Travion Anderson, he was not at practice once again as he continues to recover from an ankle injury. The Athletic found its former NFL reporter, Diana Russini, wrote in an awkward and uncomfortable manner, that was their quote, about Coach Mike Vrabel based on a relationship with him that she should have disclosed. It's based on an investigation that the Athletic pursued over the course of the last few months. Vrabel was asked about that today and declined comments, said they're moving on, and that they have moved on. The Red Sox, they're trying to get back in the win column tonight. They've lost five of their last seven games. They went up 1-0 tonight on an Adley Rutschman home run, but they're currently down in the sixth inning, 3-2 in Baltimore to the Orioles. And a bombshell out of North Carolina, Michael Lombardi, the top aide to Coach Bill Belichick, has resigned as GM of North Carolina's football team. That's announced Thursday. He had been on paid leave, and the investigation has been a little bit more detailed than just that. According to a report out of North Carolina tonight, there's allegations and a further ongoing investigation regarding drugs and sexual relationships within the Carolina coaching staff and involving players. It's an ongoing, developing situation. We'll continue to bring you anything else that might come down, and we're talking about it here on the Joe Murray Show. 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

0: back here on the Joe Murray Show, 617-779-0985. If things have gone off the rails at North Carolina, if you're just joining us, there's a new report out alleging a lot of very nefarious activity down there under Bill Belichick's nose. Belichick himself isn't, you know, directly implicated, but he might as well be, because these are all people that work right for him, right under him. And it's disturbing to think about some of the allegation and the alleged activity going on down there. I mean, they were I would assume they were trying to give him one more year to figure it out. And it's a great win they had against TCU. Not that TCU is a powerhouse. You never know now, too, because of NIL. I mean, one team, one program that you thought was good might not be. I mean, I think it could just flip so fast from year to year because of the format. TCU and beating them this year might be completely different than if you beat them last year. It might be a completely different program. It's just not the same college football that we're used to. And now you've got Bill Belichick's son taking a leave. Drugs. Was he giving drugs to players? That's what this report alleges. Or that they're at least investigating. You know, major infractions in terms of potential sexual relationships between recruiting staffers and players. And, you know, assistant coaches and recruiting staffers. It's just, I don't know how they can move forward with this being a part of the story this year and that being the head coach who is directly responsible for bringing in those people. I just don't know how you can continue to do that.
1: I'm with you, Mark. Bill Belichick, his whole brand, his whole everything is that he's like this dictator, this guy who runs a tight ship. And the more time goes on, the more we learn that, you know, maybe he never really ran that tight of a ship. You know, maybe it was always kind of meddling and you know, stuff going on behind the scenes. And, you know, I'm interested what we find out about Steve Belichick's time in Washington, that 1 year stint he had there, where all of a sudden, he's going back to dad down in UNC. And it's tough to kind of determine the biggest loser of this whole thing. You know, obviously if Steve's going through health stuff, that's one thing, but it just comes back to Bill Belichick and Mike Lombardi, two guys who think they're the smartest guy in every room they've ever walked into. Mike Lombardi is the biggest ball washer maybe in the history of sports when it comes to Bill Belichick. And, you know, he called UNC the 33rd team of the NFL. When he took over, he was the highest paid GM in the history of the sport, as you mentioned earlier in the show. And this is what you're doing down there? This is how you're running the organization? So blame Mike Lombardi, blame Steve Belichick, whatever. Bill Belichick's the one in charge. All of this is happening on his watch and because he was empowered.
0: Two things, Skaz, that's well said. Number one, I would say my choice in terms of how I want to analyze this is, to me, it feels like this was not the way it always was with Bill Belichick. Like, I genuinely think there were years where he was cooking and he was at his best. I think it got to a point, I don't know the year. You know, maybe it was after that last Super Bowl. Maybe it was when Tom Brady left. It was probably when Tom Brady, I've always said this. I think the reason he pushed Brady out was because he knew, Bill, that Brady would hold him accountable. Brady was like the principal. And to get that guy out meant I could do things the way I wanted to do things. And I think that's where he shut himself off. I think that's where he turned it off. Okay, I think that's where he said, okay, I'm tired of grinding. I want to work with who I want to work with. I want to do what I want to do. You know, if I don't want to, you know, put in the work that I used to put in, that's what I want to do. So I'm going to bring in my friends, Patricia, Judge. I'm moving out of Brady in that business. He's too intense. He's going to hold me accountable. I want my sons involved. And I want to do now what's best for Bill. I've already done everything that's best for the team and all that, and we won six, and you be happy. Shut up. I'm doing what's best for Bill. And I think he's been trying to do that ever since. And obviously that includes North Carolina. He stopped, you know, parenting or holding people accountable. He's doing him in his twilight years. He's dating 20-year-olds. He's hiring his children. He's hiring people that aren't the best, you know, most qualified for the job, but that's who he wants to be around. So I don't think it was always that way, Skaz. I think that's what it became at a certain juncture. Here's the other question. As this continues to come on down, what does this do for Bill and his Hall of Fame candidacy? Everybody was kind of put, myself included, flabbergasted that he didn't get in the first time. There was obviously reasons why they didn't let him in. If he's at the center of what becomes this enormous scandal at North Carolina, drugs, sex, inappropriate relationships, all right under Bill Belichick's nose, how the hell are you going to put him in the Pro Football Hall of Fame this year? They vote on that when? Right before the Super Bowl? I mean, that's not around the corner, but it's also not 11 months from now. And this is going to continue to come on out, and, you know, we'll see what happens. If he gets let go by North Carolina this fall, and this gets worse or messier, I don't know. How do you put him in the Hall of Fame this year? After not doing it last year, where you were able to find a way to not do it. What a disappointment. What a shame. What a bad situation. I mean, it's just a humiliating thing. I know these are grown-ups, and I'm not going to get on him for his parenting, but that's just, I mean, it is your son. That's embarrassing, and you hope he's all right. If he's got a problem, you know, that's terrible, but man, what a terrible look for the program and the family and the everything. It's just coming off of what he had endured post-Tom Brady, New England, the mess that he left with the Patriots. Then he goes to North Carolina, the girlfriend, the 33rd NFL team. Nobody gets drafted. They suck. Michael Jordan, all these guys there opening night, they get killed. Walking off the CBS day. Oh, God. I mean, it's sad. It is sad how many things have happened to bring this man, to tear this man down. Oh, I hate it. I do. I hate it. I honestly hate it. 617-779-0985. We were trying to talk about 2001 glowingly. We'll still do that. Gonzalez, 617-779-0985. It's Mark Dundarian for Joey in the Joe Murray Show.
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0: All right, 8:50, Joe Murray Show. It's time for Murray's Musings. This happens all the time where I, throughout the course of life, I'll think of things that piss me off, and then when I need them on the radio or something, I can't think of them. But I'll tell you one thing that was unbelievable that happened to me a few weeks ago. It was legitimately unbelievable. I am on, so my wife and I, for our anniversary, we have, the last few years, have fallen in love with Nantucket. So we go there for like a night or two nights we've been going. We stay downtown, and that's our big trip. You know, two nights in Nantucket, expensive as F. But we just love the beaches. We're beach people. We go to the beach. We get dinner and ice cream, and then just I take her back. And we're on the beach, okay. This is a wide open. We got there so early that day because I forgot to book the ferry, so we ended up having to go over at like 6:15, which actually worked out great. But we go over that day. We go to Cisco Beach. The whole beach is wide open. Wide open. Okay? We're sitting there. Now, I'm an elite beach napper, so I'm fixed. I'm going to be napping on this beach soon. We're there about an hour. The whole beach is open. And this family of like five, they come onto the beach. Not only do they sit near us, they sit so close to us. Like, I could have reclined my chair back onto the girl's legs who was behind me. Like, I took a picture of it. I could not believe how close they were to me. Psychos. What? There's no one on the beach. No one. That is unprecedented. I've never had somebody do that. I couldn't believe it. It was like they were effing with me. They were so close. The whole beach wide open. And just while we're on that, musings. Now, I don't have a problem with this. But while we were on the beach this summer, I noticed a lot of people playing hacky sack. You know hacky sacks, guys? You know that game?
1: Oh, yeah. Okay. Haven't seen it in a while.
0: Yeah, I guess it's back, sort of. And I don't get it. I don't understand it. why I don't understand it is because I was watching some groups of guys, dudes play this. And it's like, you suck at this. Why is this fun for you? I mean, they couldn't even get to 5-3. What's the point? Why don't we just stand around a circle and throw rocks at each other? I mean, you're trying to keep the damn thing in the air. You can't even get to 3. How is that fun? I would understand if you got to, 8, 10, 12, you generate a little momentum and it got interesting. But it's, all right, up, up, oh, down. Up, down. Up, up, up, down. What are we doing? I didn't get that one at all. I guess the anticipation of this is going to be the one maybe brings you back, but I was looking at them and just thinking to myself, you got to help me help you, or you got to help me out because I don't get it. At least, whatever. Hey, that's fine. If that's what they like doing, that's fine. I'm not here to judge. I don't get it. I don't get it. I don't know. I kind of live in my own little world, though. I like the things that I like. Sometimes, and then I'll get annoyed if I do try something and it's not good. It's like, what did I try this for? Some things I love try. I love trying new things sometimes. Sometimes. New golf course, in.
1: Played any good ones lately?
0: Not really. I've played the Cape Club of Sharon is a gem.
1: It's a nice track.
0: Oh, it's a gem. I love if you can get on there, if you can get a membership there, it is awesome. Great track, dynamic, not too hard, not too easy, fun holes, not hilly. I'm not a big fan of hilly courses. Because I just like to see my shot. I feel like there's some story that I have that I didn't... I've been playing well. It's been a fun summer. I made one little adjustment in Florida. After a round, we were down there for like the one golf trip I go on, and I've been riding it. I've been good. I've been real good this summer. You been playing, Skaz?
1: Never enough. Yeah. But yeah, every once in a while I get out there. Played New England Country Club not too long
0: ago. Oh, yeah. How's that? I haven't been there this year.
1: Nice track.
0: I love that place.
1: Yeah.
0: Is it the 10th hole or the 9th hole? One of those tee shots, you have to go. I mean, it's like a shoot. There's trouble right and left, and you have to hit it over the crap, land it, and then it goes down to the right. It's either the 10th or 9th hole. I can never remember. I think it's the 9th.
1: Tough track.
0: The 9th. It's tough.
1: Yeah.
0: It's a tough track. Always tight. It's fun though. Not a pristine course in terms of, the fairways, but it's good. It is good. It's a fun place to play.
1: Are you a walker or a rider?
0: I walk. But if I'm with people, I'm not stubborn about it. If they want to ride, I'll ride. But like if I go out there tomorrow and it's just, I played a lot this year by myself or with randoms and I'll usually just walk. It's a way to get the workout in. And
1: do you have any, golfing musings or pet peeves when you're paired up with randoms? Because it can be pretty hit or miss out there, depending on your pairing.
0: No, I'm pretty chill out there. But I will say, here's one. I'll give you one. I get annoyed. Again, I'm chill. I would never say anything. But since we're talking just you and me, like the people that just give themselves, like if you miss a putt and it goes to like 5 feet and they just kind of like tap it back like it was a game, what are you doing? Like play the game. That's not a gimme. You just missed one of that length. That, like, you will never see me do that.
1: I'm with you on that one. Too many gimmies out on the golf course.
0: And I get it. It's a hard game. But to me, that's not the game. Like, I want to play the game. I want to know. That I'm not saying you have to go out there PGA Tour rules. Like if you hit one into the along the woods, okay, and you want to like break a branch to give your swing a little space, your backswing, I'm fine with that. Like I don't care if you want to stomp the grass like DeChambeau, go ahead. But if you're giving yourself a 5-foot putt after you just missed, that's the game. Like, you have to recover from missing that putt mentally to get yourself to a place where you can compose your emotions to make the putt coming back. I don't understand why people play like that. That, you know, and again, I'm chill. As long as you don't make me do that. One area I will say that I'm probably a little annoying if you're talking about playing with me. It's not bad. Like, I'm not ridiculous, but I hate losing a ball. So, like, I will try to find that friggin' ball. And sometimes I might wait a little, like, you know, spend a little bit too long. It's not bad, but I don't like losing the ball.
1: You never want to lose a ball, especially one where you feel like you should find it.
0: Correct.
1: Too. If it's like right
0: that's
1: on the edge, it drives you nuts.
0: That is the, or like it landed in the trees, but it's pretty open in here. Like there's no reason it should be gone. Oh, that's the worst. That's what I'm talking about, really. If I think the ball is in the thick stuff, I'm not being stubborn there. But if it's in a spot where like you should find it, but you can't. But yeah, I'm pretty chill. I listen to music. I don't need to listen to music. Whatever you want to do, I'm good. We can walk, we can ride, we can drink. We could, you know, you want to smoke a cigar, go ahead. I'm cool with like whatever. You know, I'm not out there throwing clubs. Like I know people, you know, that you see my intensity. I'm really not like that on the golf course. I'm pretty chill. Like I just kind of play. You know, I'll get upset. If I screw up a shot or you're in position A and then you end up with double bogey, that pisses me off. And, you know, you'll be a little bit of but I'm not losing my mind. So, yeah, I've had some good rounds. I've had some rounds where you know you're playing well when you don't have it and you're not playing well. I guess this sounds stupid, but when you're not playing well, and you still break 90, that's when you know you're playing well. It's like, my game was not here today. I couldn't drive the ball worth a damn, and I shot 88 from the tips or whatever. Like, that's when you're like, okay, I've brought it to a different level. We'll see. But I enjoy it. Anything else that annoys? That's a good question, Skaz. Thank you for that. No, I'm pretty... I'll tell you one just real quick before we got to go to headlines. One more musing that annoys the crap out of me. Don't tell me where to friggin' play in terms of the tee box. Like, if I'm playing from the tips, don't question me.
1: I'm with you on that
0: like,
1: one.
0: I paid usually a good amount of money. Like, if I want to play from the effing tips, I'll play from the tips.
1: I'm only hurting myself. So yeah.
0: And I know what to do. Like, I'm not going to, I just said, losing balls. I won't slow it. I get it. I know what to do. It's not like I can't, like I get up there and I'm not making contact or something. I hit the ball, but I'll play from the back tees if I want, or I'll move it up, whatever. 617-779-0985. If you have golf thoughts, 2001 Patriots thoughts, Christian Gonzalez. Let's get a headlines. We'll be right back. No commercials. The Joe Murray Show, 98.5 The Sports Hub.
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0: I gotta find out, who is that? I love this team. I love that soundbite. Is that Zoe? That's not Zoe, is it? Got to find that out. Mike Vrabel, Christian Gonzalez, they met with the media today. Both offered nothing in terms of an update on the contract situation involving Gonzalez. We're still waiting to hear. First game a week from yesterday. I can't wait. Post-game show, Joey, myself, late into the night. That night's going to be a blast. We can't wait. Hopefully, Trevion Henderson plays in that game. He was not at practice today. We're in game week. He wasn't there. That's not good. Still dealing with an ankle. The Athletic, based on investigation, has found that its former NFL reporter Diana Russini wrote in an awkward and uncomfortable manner about Coach Mike Vrabel based on a relationship with him that she should have disclosed. The report also went on to say, or Reports are also saying Russini does plan to get back into the game and has been courted by other media outlets. Red Sox, they're trying to get back in the win column tonight in Baltimore. They've lost five of their last seven games. Adley Rutschman, he did hit a home run in his return to Baltimore. Currently in the seventh inning, Sox and Orioles tied at three. We'll keep you posted down from down in Baltimore there. And a bombshell from North Carolina. Well, first off, Michael Lombardi, the top aide to Bill Belichick, has resigned as general manager of UNC's football team. That's the school announced that Thursday. But Lombardi, not the only one at UNC being investigated. According to WRAL, lawyers have asked members of the North Carolina program about allegations that Steve Belichick, defensive coordinator, used drugs at university facilities, whether or not that happened. Belichick has been on medical leave for the past month for an undisclosed reason. Per the report, members of the program were asked not only about Belichick's alleged drug use, but also whether he provided drugs to at least one player on the team. There was also a report, not involving Steve Belichick necessarily, but about possible sexual misconduct going on between recruiting staffers and or players. A lot of things emerging out of North Carolina tonight. We'll keep you posted. 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
4: This one will be 47 yards with 7 seconds remaining. Ken Walter will hold. Lonnie Paxton will snap from the far hash mark. Angle to the left for Adam Vinatieri. 48-yard field goal attempt. Set to go. Snap, ball down. Kick up. Kick is on the way. And it is good! It's good! It's good! Adam Vinatieri booms a 48-yard field goal. And the game is over. And the Patriots are Super Bowl champions. The Patriots are Super Bowl champions. The best team in the National Football League. Adam Vinatieri, 48 yards. Oh, baby. Oh, oh, what a finish. What a finish to Cano. Oh, my God.
0: Oh, that's so good. I'll be honest with you. That one made the list. I won't tell you where, but it's high. It's high. I mean, that just a masterpiece from the inflection, the buildup, the energy, you know, the chaos that ensues, and the voice, you know, how Gil trails off at the best team in the National Football League. Like, it's just so good. Geno behind him. Hey! He doesn't even know, nobody knew what to say or do, but they all knew what to say and do. I mean, it was just unbelievable. And it's funny. I mean, so many people, it's crazy and understandable to think how many people in New England just didn't hear that call. Not because they weren't listening necessarily, but because they were freaking out. I was watching that game from the basement of the woman or girl that I would end up marrying. I was in her basement. Not focused on her butt or her, you know, body or beauty that night. Not there. Not in that moment. That sounded weird. Whatever. She's hot. We're still married. I mean, just such a great day, great game. And if I could put one play in a frame and let it play on loop-de-loop in my house, you know, front and center in my house forevermore, it would be the Brady to Troy Brown pass on the final drive. I don't think I ever had more fun. I'm serious. I don't think I ever had more fun watching a play unfold in history than that specific play.
1: For me, that was Malcolm Butler.
0: Butler's right there. It's right there.
1: For me, though, too, as someone who, you know, very loosely, you know, I was 8 years old, 7 years old, whatever it was, the thing that I remember, and maybe I don't even remember it, it's just rewatching it so many times, but I honestly think Felger has something to do with it, too, because he talks about it so much, but it's Brady taking the knee and kind of the spike of the football there at the end, and he just kind of very calmly and coolly just has the football, no rush, nothing, like... He knew what he was going to do.
0: Yeah.
1: He just he kind of didn't come up
0: and he like caught it like this. Yes, like, no big deal.
1: Just something about that clip of him in the moment. You're like,
0: what does Felger have to do with that?
1: He talks about it maybe not as much anymore, but he used to bring it up all the time when Brady was
0: spike?
1: Here. That spike and just how he caught the ball and like, he's Tom Brady. Like, we didn't know it then, but it's almost like watching it now. You're like, yeah, that guy. He was going to be the greatest, like John Madden on the telecast being like, I just go to overtime. I just, you know, I wouldn't even try and get down the field. And then
0: that might have made a list.
1: Yeah. That's a good one there.
0: You know, I don't want to read my whole article right now. Where is Doloff? Apparently he's the one that runs. Is he all right? He's all right, right?
1: I saw him this week. Yeah. Okay. I saw him at some point.
0: Okay. I'm hoping to post this. I need him. I'll admit I wrote this. But it was almost like Madden knew. You know what I mean? Like, it's like he knew that Brady was special, but something even bigger. But he couldn't put his finger on it. That's what it felt like to me. It's like he knew. Very eerie almost. Because again, it's not, I mean, John Madden was the first, not that night, but he was the first one from, as far as I know, who said the words Joe Montana. I think he was the first one to make that comp. And it was, I think, the next year. And he put it beautifully the next year. I remember it was the opening night. I think it was opening night of CMGI Field or Gillette Stadium. And he was like, he's just not struggling. He doesn't struggle. And that was such a great way of putting it. But you got to admit, Skaz, you know, you were young, whatever. You remember, you know enough about the game. You go to overtime there, I think you're screwed. Like, that defense was tired. They were reeling. The Rams had almost all the momentum.
1: Especially the rules back then, too.
0: Yes,
1: yeah.
0: Yes. You would have been real. You win if you don't win that coin toss. Now, maybe if you win the coin toss, you're okay. They win the coin toss, man, you're in a tough spot. It was absolutely the move to go there to try to win it. And especially with, don't quote me, but I'm pretty sure at that point, Adam Vinatieri in a dome was really good, like statistically. He was really good in domes. And coming off of the kicks in the snow, that was easy. So, oh, just so good. I still think that was the best party we ever witnessed. I didn't go to every parade. But that rolling rally that ended at, where was that? Government Center or whatever? We were there. I wasn't there for the parade. I was there for the Government Center, the Ty Law emceeing when they were dancing. It was freezing cold, and I loved every second of it. That was awesome. Awesome. I just wish the Super Bowl hat fit a little better. Doesn't fit on my damn head. Doesn't come over my ears. Or it doesn't come down to my ears. It's weird. You know, but just thinking back at the beginning, I mean, when they lost to the Bengals and then the Jets and then they were, 1-3? They lose to Miami, they're 1-3. I mean, there is no hope on that team. I would love to know. I think what was so startling and shocking almost was that Brady didn't do it the way a lot of those people, you know, he wasn't like he came in and was so athletically superior, and you saw him jumping over players and flying, or, you know, it wasn't that. It wasn't Michael Vick, where you could say, ah, all right, well, this is why they're so much better now. Look at the physical gifts. It wasn't that. That's not what this was. you couldn't, I mean, it just, it didn't jump out at you, but they were just finding ways to win. I think a great example was the game in New York in December. Wasn't anything crazy statistically, wasn't off the charts, but he just found a way. They were down 13-0, and they found a way. And they come back, and I think they won that game 17-16 on the road. Remember, this wasn't the Jets we know now that are terrible, and they were actually pretty good back then. He just found a way. Let's go to Dave in Rhode Island, who has a memory. Hey, Dave.
5: Hi, guys. I still have to some of the ones you guys picked are awesome plays, but I still think the best one was Teddy Bruschi, but fighting for the ball. I believe the receiver was Maurice Harrison with Indianapolis, and he just took the ball away from him during the play, one of the playoffs years.
0: Yes, that was a great play. I think it was, thanks for the call there. I think it was Dominic Rhodes who had the ball. Don't quote me. I think it was a running back. I think it was Dominic Rhodes. I think that was 2004. But that was a great moment. That's one of the all-time Patriot moments for sure. This is, you know, we were talking 2001, but any memory you want is welcome. That would be, so a few years ago, I did a project on Twitter, and I actually found a way to get the entire thing on Twitter. It's now on Twitter as a documentary on Twitter. It's about 42 minutes long. It's the biggest editing undertaking of my career. But it's called Patriots, or it's called Dynasty Moments. That's what it's called. Dynasty Moments. So it goes from basically, I don't know, 1996, when they went to that first Super Bowl, through the end of Brady's reign, when he left. Or, you know, the last Super Bowl. And that's one of the moments that's highlighted when Bruschi took the ball from Dominic Rhodes. They ain't got it. I still remember that. They ain't got it. They looking for this. They ain't got it. That was a great moment. A lot of good moments from Bruschi. I don't think Bruschi is on the list. He's referenced once based on something he said in an interview, but one of his actual direct quotes doesn't appear on the list. Maybe I'm just forgetting. Like, do you remember him saying anything specifically in 2001? There was one from the Super Bowl that I thought about putting on. He said, quote, it's a good soundbite. He goes, "We shocked the world. I feel like Rocky." It was a good one. That could have gone on. But there were other things I needed to put on in front of it, and I didn't have room at the end. So, there are going to be snubs. I'll tell you another one that's not on that I probably should put on, but I can do that when we get back. Your thoughts are welcome. 617-779-0985. 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

0: 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Settling back in. I mean, the Bill Belichick thing is really disappointing, and I wonder how it's going to impact his Hall of Fame candidacy for this year. I don't know how you put him in. This report is still sort of young, but if it continues to unfold in a negative way for North Carolina, he has to be fired with cause. You know, dishonorable discharge, if you will, and then you're going to put him in the Hall of Fame in the same stroke in the same year. That doesn't make sense to me. Not only do I think North Carolina is going to fire him, I think it's going to cost him the Hall of Fame. I think North Carolina should fire him. And I don't say that with happiness, obviously, especially after the win. I was interested. You know, I'd like to see the guy continue to coach and see what he can make of North Carolina. I don't want to see him fired, but I just don't understand. How can you keep him there? You know, if these allegations prove to be true. And again, if you're just joining us, a bombshell of a report from, and I think this outlet has been all over North Carolina and Belichick specifically. I'm not saying they're biased, but they have been kind of locked in a not positive way to North Carolina. I'm just looking for the call letters. WRAL News. It's like a TV station down there. Raleigh. So, in case you haven't heard, WRAL News reports that the North Carolina football program is under investigation for several issues, including improper sexual relationships and drug use within the football facilities. The investigation appears to involve Mike Lombardi, who was the general manager of the program before he resigned on Thursday, and Steve Belichick, the defensive coordinator, who is currently on medical leave, among others. The investigation is ongoing and includes broader allegations that stretch beyond Belichick and Lombardi. Forget about their names. I think this is a huge problem. If they were just, you know, hires that Belichick brought in to run the defense and be his general manager, even if they weren't his best bud for a million years and his son, I do think that makes it worse, a little worse. It's more about these are your guys that you hired. But I feel like it looked bad with the Patriots when he was bringing in those type of people. You know, not necessarily the most qualified people, but his guys. And now it's even worse because they haven't won anything in North Carolina. Lombardi again resigned on Thursday. It's unclear exactly what Lombardi's being investigated for, but WRAL News reports that there are allegations of improper sex and drug use within the program. Additionally, lawyers reportedly asked about Lombardi's relationships and interactions with players on the team. I don't know what that means. There's a lot that could mean.
1: I just don't know how he keeps his job.
0: I don't either.
1: All of this is under his purview. This is directly tied to him. Whether he was doing it or not, he knew.

0: from high to low in no time with NIL.
1: And guess what? Nobody cares about that win the second this story dropped. That's over.
0: Yeah. I mean, how many people cared about it at all? I mean,
1: it's true,
0: too. Because it was so bad, people gave him a little pat on the head. Hey, good job. That's a nice job. You know, the quarterback for TCU was a transfer from Harvard, but whatever. But it's not just that, Skaz. And you're right. These are his guys. But like I said, whether it was his guys or just the men that he hired, doesn't have to be his best friend and son. That's an awful look. These are your right underneath you, these employees. But there's also, Skaz, they've been bad. The drama with the girlfriend, that was a part of it. And to your point, yes, we view them as pros, and it's more of a professional situation now with NIL and all that. However, that's the football team. That's the athletic department. Correct me if I'm wrong. Do students still attend the University of North Carolina? Like, is it still an institution of higher education? Like,
1: I thought they prided themselves.
0: That's right. It's not like it's only football and money and paying, but like, students still go there. You still have to represent the institution. Even if the football has gotten out of control and those guys are pros or minor leaguers, the actual, you know, it's still an institution, a collegiate, a college, like, you know, university. There are students there that are just students, and you are representing those people, you know, distinguished alumni who had nothing to do with the school. Or maybe with the football pro. Like, what does Mike think? Michael Jordan. I call him Mike. Boys. What does he think? Probably not. We shouldn't ask what Lawrence Taylor thinks. But I'm just saying, there are other people, students. It's still an academic institution. You have to consider that when you're talking about what the highest paid, he's probably the highest paid employee, right? The head football coach. I don't know what the basketball, you know, he's one of the highest paid employees. The face of the institution athletically, you've got to consider that it's still an academic institution. You're representing a student body. You can't have this going on. I mean, drugs? Like, that gets the law involved. That's not just, NCAA sanctions, or that's against the law. It could be against the law. You could go to jail. Steve Belichick has been on medical leave since August 6th for an undisclosed reason, which included missing the team's opening game against TCU in Ireland last weekend. Steve Belichick, 2 years, he makes $2.7 million. Must be nice. As part of the investigation, lawyers are also asking about improper sexual relationships within the program. According to WRAL, that includes the possibility of a relationship between a female recruiting staff member and a player, as well as a possible improper relationships, or I'm sorry, as possible improper relationships between assistant coaches and recruiting staff members. Which I feel like that probably wouldn't be as big of a deal. I don't know. I mean, if it's improper, I don't know what that means. That can't be good. But I mean, is an assistant coach not allowed to date a recruiting staff member? Like, aren't they just employees? Like, can't they date? I don't... Like, improper... Maybe they're considered superiors, so that's why it's improper. All right. They say it's unclear if Bill Belichick is being investigated himself, even though his program is under the scrutiny. WRAL reports currently they're naming just Lombardi and Steve Belichick as the two main individuals under investigation. It's hard to there's no way Steve Belichick's going to be back, right? Can't be back after this. I don't know how you keep him employed, Bill, and I don't know how you put him in the Hall of Fame this year. Not with this.

0: They already found a reason to keep him out last year, and that had nothing to do with this. Now with this, man. 617-779-0985. 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
0: Mike Vrabel, Christian Gonzalez, they met with the media today. Both offered nothing in terms of an update on the ongoing contract negotiations between the star corner and the team. When asked, Mike Vrabel, non-committal about Gonzalez's availability next Wednesday night in Seattle. Gonzalez basically said the same thing. Didn't rule it out, but wouldn't say either way. Travion Henderson, he still was not at practice today. We're into the game week now. He's recovering from that ankle injury. No word yet on whether or not he'll be ready to go against the Seahawks. The Athletic found its former NFL reporter Diana Russini in an internal investigation that she wrote in an awkward and uncomfortable manner about Coach Mike Vrabel based on a relationship with him that she should have disclosed. That's what they said after their investigation. Red Sox trying to get back in the win column tonight. They're down in Baltimore. They've lost 5 of their last 7 games. But doing well at the moment. Currently up 5-3 on the Orioles. Adley Rutschman, the home run in his return to Baltimore. Also, what we've been talking about. Michael Lombardi, the top aide to Coach Bill Belichick, has resigned as general manager of North Carolina's football team. That's as of Thursday. Lombardi, not the only one being investigated. WRAL is reporting that lawyers have asked members of the North Carolina program about allegations that Steve Belichick used drugs at university facilities and that Belichick is now on medical leave and has been for the past month for an undisclosed reason. Per the report, members of the program were asked not only about Belichick's alleged drug use, but also whether he provided drugs to at least one player on the team. There is also an investigation going on about some possible, not necessarily involving Steve Belichick, but possible sexual misconduct within the program. And in other college football news, UMass throttled Rutgers tonight by the final of 37-21. UMass, baby, the Minutemen. Strong start. 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
1: It's Joe Murray.

0: We're having a fun time going through 2001. It's 2001 night. I actually look back. Some of the music back then, and as I outlined earlier in the show, I'm very disappointed. My music situation personally has taken a huge hit. Huge. I had this awesome collection, and it's gone, and I don't know what I'm going to do. Oh, man. It's still on my iTunes, but I don't listen. It's like a... carry my laptop around all the time. Top songs of 2001 during the Patriots run. Hanging by a Moment, Lifehouse. That was a banger. That was more, I think it was earlier in the year. Oh, Where the Party At, Jagged Edge featuring Nelly. Great track. It's Been a While, Stained. Let Me Blow Your Mind, Eve, featuring Gwen Stefani. You know who was referenced in that song? I had no idea who she was at the time. Gisele Bündchen. Obviously, became famous for Tom Brady. In my world, she became famous when she started dating Tom Brady. But at the time, I didn't know who she was. Yeah, it was a decent year of music. Not unbelievable. If You're Gone, Matchbox 20, outstanding. J-Lo was big that year. Huge. Oh, I'll tell you one I liked. Lady Marmalade. Moulin Rouge. My wife and I went to Paris a few years ago. We went to Moulin Rouge. And, I think it's like a street. Is it a street? Or a section? I don't know, but I enjoyed it. We went into shops. We went shopping. Just to look, I think. It was fun. You know where you're going for a honeymoon, guys?
1: We're between Japan or the Pacific Northwest. So pretty big dichotomy there between the two. We haven't officially nailed it down yet.
0: Wow.
1: But yeah.
0: Japan.
1: Feeling
0: it's a hell of a trip.
1: Figure we're young enough.
0: Yeah.
1: If we want to do it, this is the time to do it. So
0: yeah.
1: One of my close friends who he just got married, that's where they went, and they absolutely raved about it.
0: Awesome.
1: So, yeah.
0: All right.
1: What would you do?
0: We right after the wedding, we went to Nantucket, which we considered a mini moon. I was in a weird spot. I was working in Mississippi. So we went to Nantucket for what was a mini moon. And then later, the year later, we went to Antigua. So we didn't really have a traditional honeymoon.
1: Yeah, we're not going immediately after or anything either. Yeah, we're going to put it off a little bit. But
0: The best trip we ever went on was the one I was just talking about. We went for our 10-year anniversary. We went to Paris, Rome, and the Amalfi Coast. That was the big trip. That was an awesome. I still think about that trip probably daily. Awesome. Paris was awesome. I'm like a closet art junk. I like art for some reason. I don't pursue it, but I when I'm in front of it, I enjoy it. So we went to the Louvre. We went on a dinner cruise in Paris on the river, and it's friggin' light out until 11 at night. It was crazy. The Amalfi Coast was awesome. It was awesome. That's the trip of the lifetime for me to this point. So that beat our honeymoon. So if you can get, we ate great. You eat great. If you can get to Paris, I would highly recommend it. I speak a little French now. Seriously, I do. I studied it. Je parle un peu de français. But I'm not going to do that here. Has no home here.
1: I need to get you with Wemby. He's down
0: Wemby.
1: At the garden.
0: We
1: talking
0: could talk to Wemby.
1: Yeah.
0: I could interview him in French. I could ask him a question in French. For sure. He might like that. If they give me, I don't know. I don't get a chance to go to too many Celtics press conferences. We'll just put it that way. But I'd love to. It's going to be an interesting. I saw a tweet the other day. I think it was yesterday or maybe it was today. Yesterday. Don't sleep. It was one of those NBA accounts. Don't sleep on the Celtics. They were in, I guess, L.A. Paul George, Tatum. They were out in L.A. working out. All right. It's not going to not be an interesting season. I just don't, like the prospects of what they're going to be in the playoffs. That's all. I think we could have a little fun during the race. You know, I could convince myself, like, maybe they're going to... I just, you know, once it comes down to it, winning the championship, I don't think it'll be on the table. I don't think they're going to be on the same tier as the top teams. The Spurs, the Knicks, the Thunder. I don't think they're on that level. They're going to be good. They'll represent, but they're not on that level. Missy Elliott, get your freak on. She was a thing. It was an okay year for music. I remember, you know what song I liked? Wasn't a big punk rock fan, but I liked the band or the song Fat Lip, Sum 41. Good song. TRL. I used to watch that show, TRL, back then. 617-779.
1: I got since we're on 2001, yeah. I don't want to interrupt you, Don. No, but you're a golf guy. I'm a golf guy. Were you into the Tiger Slam at the time? Like, were you a golf guy growing up too? Like,
0: yes.
1: That must have been.
0: No.
1: Because I vaguely.
0: I was not into it.
1: So you didn't even really.
0: It's so funny you brought that up, because I don't know if I've ever voiced it. That is one of my biggest, I don't know if regret is the word, but I was not into it.
1: Yeah.
0: And I know you can have a ridiculously long career in golf, but it is just crazy to think how long ago that was. I wasn't into it. I was not into watching golf. I'll tell you the first golf I ever really watched, and it was like too late, pretty much. Do you remember the 2008 U.S. Open on the broken leg?
1: Yes, yeah.
0: That's the first one where I was like, all right, I've gotten into golf a little bit. They're playing the playoff on the Monday. I'm sitting down and watching it. That's
1: Torrey Pines.
0: Torrey Pines.
1: Rocco Media.
0: That's the one I remember. I don't remember anything else. The Ryder Cup in Boston. I don't remember the Tiger Slam. You know, maybe a little bit when he won at Pebble because it was so historic. Or the 97 Masters. Like, he was in Sports Illustrated for Kids. So, who's it? But I say, like, watching golf, I did not watch or enjoy any of Tiger Woods, that Tiger Woods. And I hate it because I love golf, and that would have been incredible, and nothing has been close to that since. Oh, I actually think, well, I'll come back with this thought on Tiger. I actually came to this conclusion like 2 days ago, randomly. We'll get to that. Anything you want, 2001, Patriots, Gonzalez contract, 617-779-0985. It's the Joe Murray Show on the Sports Hub.
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0: The Joe Murray Show. Mark Dondero in for Joey. Yeah, I was just talking about what one of the things that I've a revelation I had over the last, I don't know, 2 days was that I mean, things that happened between I mean Tiger Woods and what he did back then was so beyond ridiculous. Whoop. Sorry, the phone's going off. Sorry about that. We could not even begin to comprehend what he did. And I think that that might be the greatest. Is he the all-time GOAT? No. I still think that's Michael Jordan. But what Tiger Woods did might be the most impressive, in totality, athletic feat in history. To dominate that sport the way he did, I think is just so absurd. I think it'd be easier to be Michael Jordan in terms of dominance. I think it'd be easier to be Tom Brady in terms of dominance, especially when you talk about what the quarterback position morphed into during the duration of Brady's career. I think that Tiger, I mean, the records, the cuts, the made cuts, and how he just completely, I mean, you can't, that is not a sport where somebody is supposed to be that far and away better than everyone else. Golf humbles you. You can't be that good. Everybody, there's so many other really good players. You can't be that much better than everyone else. It's impossible. Yet he made it happen. He made it happen. And I just think it's the most impressive individual feat in the history of sports. You're not supposed to dominate that game the way he did. And I wish, you know, it's funny Skaz brought it up. I wish I was more locked into it back then. I did not enjoy it nearly as much. I'm not watching this. I just didn't enjoy it as much. I wish I did, because I just got into it late. I was playing baseball, wasn't thinking about golf. Now I'm obsessed. So, you know, one game I don't think that's talked about enough in relation to the 2001 season or any season. Do you remember the game David Patton had against the Colts at Indianapolis? I mean, that's going to be one of the greatest individual performances of all time. What were the fantasy numbers like in that game? Now, obviously, there's been other big games, but David Patton in this game, okay, a 38-17 Patriots win on October 21st, 2001. He had a 29-yard rushing touchdown, David Patton. He had a 91-yard passing touchdown from Tom Brady. He had a 6-yard touchdown catch later in the game. And he threw a 60-yard touchdown pass to Troy Brown. All in all in the day, Patton had 60 yards throwing and a touchdown, 29 yards rushing and a touchdown, and 117 yards receiving and 2 touchdowns. So on the day, he accumulated combined for 4 touchdowns. And some quick math here. 6 yards. Over 200 yards and 4 touchdowns. Running, passing, throwing, or catching. But it wasn't just the numbers. It was how he did it. A 60-yard touchdown throw? And it wasn't like Brown ran the whole way there. He just basically ran under the ball, caught it, and ran into the end zone. one of the greatest statistical individual performances of all time, David Patton. Rest in peace. That was a signature win. We always talk about, you know, there was always a narrative out there that Tom Brady wasn't that good at throwing the deep ball. Go look at that pass to Patton. Pretty friggin' good. But it always felt like every time they got a little momentum, that's why it was so noteworthy that Belichick decided to stay with Brady. You know, good win. You know, Brady's first start, Indy at home, good win. A lot of defensive scores, two pick sixes, but good win. Then they get blown out in Miami. Brady, two fumbles, 86 yards. Then they come home, Brady explodes, touchdown to Terry Glenn. Big win in overtime over the Chargers. They get a little momentum. They go to Indy, David Patton game. They got two wins in a row, 3-3. But then they go to Denver, Brady, four picks. They lose bad. Big win in Atlanta, Brady again, excellent. They come home, they beat Buffalo. Brady not that good, but they win again. Then they lose to the Rams. You know, it's all right. They played well against the Rams. They still lost. I think Brady had a pick in that game, too. Let's check. Did he have a pick in that game? Two interceptions in that game. One touchdown. Yeah, they were right there. But, I mean, that's not a situation where you say, oh, Drew Bledsoe absolutely can't get back on the field. Credit to Belichick. I actually went to the game against the Saints on November 25th. It was a Sunday after Thanksgiving that year. Rainy night. 4:05 start. Late game. And they kicked their ass, the Saints. That was the first game of the win streak. They never lost again. Like I said, that Jets game, I think, was really an eye-opener. You know, the Saints, I weren't sure. They were okay. They were around 500. I wasn't sure how good they were. It was that Jets game. The Jets were pretty good. I think the Jets at that point, I mean, they came back and won the game against a good team on the road. The Jets at that point were 7-3 coming off of their bye week playing at home. And the Patriots went in there and not only won the game, erased a 13-0 deficit and basically did it all in the second half. That was a great win. That was one of the signature wins of the camp. Of the season. Great win. Gutty win, great win. And then it was kind of downhill from there. Then they were kind of rolling from there. Browns, another touchdown on a punt return for Troy Brown against Cleveland. At Buffalo, low-scoring game, got out another win. Miami at home in the cold, they win. Carolina, by then, it was just a coronation. I talked to a source close to the team. And he was telling me how before the Raiders game, he was up in the press box. And you probably might have heard this, I don't know. And I guess there was a lot of commotion coming from the Raiders people who were up there because at that point, you know, this is the old Foxborough Stadium. The entire press box was open. There wasn't that many suites and little boxes for teams and officials to go into. Everything was just open. They all sat out in the open. I guess the Raiders people really kind of lost their ish when the Patriots started to take the tarp off the field when it was snowing. They thought that it was too early to take the tarp off, and the Raiders people started getting loud about it. Now, was that a huge advantage for the Patriots? I don't think so. James Jett had the touchdown. They were up, what, 10-0? Just an incredible night, an incredible win. Was Joe Murray at that game? I think he was. I think he was at that game. I don't want to spread erroneous information, but I'm like 89% sure Joe was at that game. It's a hell of a game to be at. It might be one of the games that, you know, if you could have been there, like I always think about that question and I think of the 80s Celtics. Like if there was one game, I would have loved to have gone to a game at the old Garden in the 80s. That would have been cool. But I just, you know, I never got to do it. I wasn't born. That game, though, would have been one I would have loved to have been at, the snow game. To say you were there, to see that, to be a part of that, would have been awesome. Would have been awesome. Christian Gonzalez, still frustrated. Do you think he's on the field next Wednesday night, Skaz? Yes or no?
1: As of right now, I don't think he's out there.
0: I think he's out there. I don't think a deal is done necessarily, but I think he's out there. I don't think he has the stones to sit out. And maybe that's not the right way to put it. I just don't think he would sit out. I think he's too professional. I think he's too committed to the team and his teammates. I don't think he'd sit out. I do wonder what side of this Vrabel's on, though. I really think him bringing up the contract makes me say he is on the side of the front office and that he's annoyed.
1: Who do you think it looks worse for if Gonzalez isn't out there, from like a national TV first game back? The Seahawks have Witherspoon out there. Everybody's signed. JSN's getting paid. And here come the Patriots. They're one player that played good in the Super Bowl. They fought with all offseason, yeah, and he's not out on the field.
0: Probably the Patriots. Looks worse on the organization, probably.
1: And don't they have to be aware of that?
0: Yeah. But again, does it impact them in terms of, I mean, obviously it would impact them in that game and they've got to be disappointed by that, but I don't know if they think, you know, it's worth not having him out there. I think they're going to, I mean, he misses game checks, doesn't he? If he doesn't play, and it's not like he's making the money he wants to be making right now. I think they're willing to call him out on this and kind of see if, you know, they can call his bluff, if you will. I don't think they think he'll do it. And I don't think he'll do it either. I think he's going to be out there. I don't get that sense. I know perception is reality. But if you were fair, if you feel like you were fair, like, look, there's a lot of ways we could go with this. I just feel like I wonder if the Patriots really, and Mike Vrabel specifically, does he feel like it was a fair offer that they gave him? 617-779-0985. We'll get back into this. Will they be prepared to play without him if he doesn't play? That's another thought. Let's get a headlines. We'll be back. Mark Dundere here on the Joe Murray Show, 98.5 The Sports Hub.

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1: Mike Vrabel, Christian Gonzalez, they met with the media today. Both offered nothing in terms of an update on the ongoing contract negotiations between the star corner and the team. When asked if Gonzalez would be on the field next Wednesday night in Seattle, Vrabel, non-committal. Gonzalez, non-committal. We'll have to wait and see if anything transpires over the next few days. Travion Henderson, still not practicing as he recovers from an ankle. The Athletic found its former NFL reporter, Diana Rossini, that she wrote in an awkward and uncomfortable manner about Coach Mike Vrabel based on a relationship with him that she should have disclosed. Again, that from an internal investigation done by The Athletic. Red Sox, they were trying to get back in the win column tonight after having lost five of their last seven games, and they were able to do that, holding on in Baltimore, 6-5 the final. You can talk a little bit about this game if you want. I didn't really see much of it. I don't know what the MLB Network was doing, but you can call in on this if you want. Red Sox do get the win, a big win for them against the Orioles. It was the first game of a four-game set. In the game, Roman Anthony 1-for-4 with an RBI. Adley Rutschman, 2 hits, 2 home runs in his return to Baltimore. So a big one for Rutschman. Other news, Mike Lombardi, the top aide to Coach Bill Belichick, has resigned as general manager of North Carolina football. Lombardi, part of an investigation going on at UNC and not the only one being investigated. According to WRAL, lawyers have asked members of UNC in their program about allegations that Steve Belichick, the defensive coordinator, used drugs at university facilities. Per the report, members of the program were asked not only about Belichick's alleged drug use, but also whether he provided drugs to at least one player on the team. And in other college football news, UMass throttled Rutgers tonight by the final of 37-21. 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I'm Mark Dondero for Boston's Home for Sports. 95 The Sports Hub. Next update about 30 minutes.
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0: What did you make out of Christian Gonzalez saying today that the Seahawks are a great organization and they kept their team? I feel it. Didn't we? Where did we hear this? Somebody brought this up. Was this a Celtics thing? This happened recently where somebody, or maybe it was another Patriots player. Where did this happen recently where it was brought up about, oh, they re-signed their guys? This happened within the last year, and I can't remember who it was.
1: Now that you say it, it does feel Jaylen Brown.
0: Somebody said something like that where they were referring to another organization and how they paid their guys or rewarded their guys, something like that, in relation to what was going on in the current state of whatever team it was, the Patriots. Was it the Red Sox? No.
2: They've said a lot.
0: No, I don't think it was the Red. I think it might have been. Maybe it was the Patriots. Maybe it was Gonzalez. Maybe it was a different person referencing this Gonzalez thing. Or Vrabel. Was it Vrabel who said something about they keep their players? It's on the tip of my tongue. I think it was Vrabel. Who was he talking about? Was it the Ravens? The Eagles. Didn't he just say it with the Eagles? It was the Eagles during joint practices. He said something similar. That's what it was. He said something about, hey, they've been able to draft their players and retain their play, like something like that. And we were talking about, was that a shot at Gonzalez? Was that a shot at Kraft? It was Vrabel and the Eagles. That's what it was. So we just heard this from someone. Look, the way I kind of view this, like in my marriage, and I don't want to come off sounding like an a-hole, but it's if something that I've done angers my wife, and I know there's no reason for her to be mad about it, I kind of just go about my, like, I'll apologize. But I kind of just go about my business, and if she wants to stay mad, that's her problem, kind of. I mean, it's her problem. You know what I mean? Again, I don't want to sound like an a-hole, but if I've done something that warrants her being very upset with me, then that's different. I'll admit it. I own it. I'll apologize. I try to make it right. But if there's something that I legitimately, for example, like an argument that, or a conversation I know we didn't have, but she insists that we had it, and, you know, these things happen. And I'll apologize, and, you know, if it's not something that she should be as mad at, I just kind of go about my business. I feel like that could be what the Patriots are doing. If they're comfortable with what they offered, and I don't know if they should be or shouldn't be, I don't know the details, but if they're genuinely comfortable, Mike Vrabel included, that they offered a fair contract to Christian Gonzalez and he doesn't like the language or something about it, he's not, you know, 100% in on, I feel like they're okay with that. All right, what I mean, we did our part. We did not cheap out. We were fair. We offered something that you should have been interested in. You're not. That's your problem, not ours. You're under contract, so see out there in Seattle. It doesn't need to be contentious necessarily. I'm not mad at my wife when this is going on. I just don't address it. I've apologized. I've analyzed what happened and why you're upset, and I have fully concluded you shouldn't be as upset as you are. And I'm going to give you your space. You're going to calm down. I apologize. I'm not being a jerk. But this is over from my perspective. You figure it out. I feel like that's how the Patriots are sitting there thinking right now. Let's go to Bob in Hampton Beach on the Sox. Hey, Bob.
3: Hey, what's up? You ready to talk to the Sox?
0: Let's do it, man. I have a thought on the Sox.
3: To switch gears.
0: Yeah.
3: Man, I'll tell you, this Adley Rutschman, you know, going back to Baltimore tonight, what do you have, one or two home runs?
0: Two home runs.
3: Wow. I mean, just a bit of a statement game. You know, the Red Sox have struggled with their pitching. And, you know, you go into Baltimore, it's a four-game set. you know, Baltimore's on the outside looking in, but, you know, it's kind of last-ditch effort for them, and you go in there and have a nice win tonight.
0: Well, that's right, Bob, and I'm glad you brought that up. Thank you for the call, and I'm going to say this right now about the Red Sox win tonight. Okay, and this is very important. And we heard, I was listening to Felger and Maz today. I heard Maz talking about it, and he was absolutely right. This was a big strike. Now, was he panicking? No. He's not freaking out. But, you know, you get a little concerned. Their pitching hasn't been that good. Some of the bats have cooled off a little bit. They've looked a little less than in the last, I don't know, week or so. But tonight, and Maz said it, this was a big spot, a big series. The Orioles have been hot, first of all. They're still looming. They're still playing for something. It's in Baltimore, and you haven't been playing great. You had lost 5 of 7 coming in. So what happens tonight? I just want everybody to understand what happened tonight, and I know most of you do. You have a big game to start a big series. It's a one-run game, and who hits not one but two home runs tonight to get you over the top? Adley Rutschman, your biggest acquisition at the trade deadline. That is exactly why every year for the past 4 years, people like me, others around, have always highlighted the trade deadline and the importance of adding and getting a guy just like this. Because tonight, that acquisition from the trade deadline won you a key game in a playoff race. That's what it's all about. There you go. Right there. Adley Rutschman, 2 home runs. You win 6-5. He hits the home run that gets you to 6. It was 6-3 at the time. But it doesn't matter. That ended up being the game-winning hit. That's what won them this game, their acquisition at the trade deadline. And it's a big game. It's not a season-defining game, but it's a big game, and it was directly correlated to what you did at the deadline. Good for you. That's what it's all about, and that's why this win was huge. And I'm sure there will be others. There probably have been others. But just coming off of what they were talking about today on Felger and Maz, and Maz's commentary, it's a big series. You're trying to right the ship. You can't lose 3 of 4. And I know they could still technically lose 3 or 4, but that's a good start. And why was it a good start? Because of Adley Rutschman's 2 home runs. The guy you got at the deadline. That's why this was vital. Huge. 617-779-0985 if you want to bring up the Red Sox. Hadn't been getting the pitching, and you get 2 big boppers from Rutschman to give you the win. Huge win. Timely win. Not only a win delivered by the guy you got at the deadline, but you lost 5 of 7. He'd been out. He comes in. He's the one that helps turn it around. The stopper. It's a great job by Rutschman, and that's why you make those types of moves at the deadline. So a big name, a big bat, a big-time player can come up big for you in a big moment. Thank you very much. 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

0: 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Like, where? What's your? How do you listen to music?
1: I'm mostly like a Spotify guy.
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1: Yeah, I make playlists.
0: Download song on your phone.
1: Me and the fiance have like shared playlists and stuff when we're doing stuff around the house. Yeah, stuff like that.
0: Yeah, I guess it's gonna have to be me. That's fine.
1: So have you tried like the USB-C like from the laptop to the phone?
0: Tried.
1: Yeah,
0: tried
1: I figured.
0: Everything.
1: Yeah.
0: I mean, like I said, 2 weeks ago, I was at the Apple store this afternoon, and they can't, for whatever reason, they can't help you with the music there, but you have to get a Genius Bar phone call. So I got on with them in the store, and she tried and was just like, she couldn't answer the question, though, why was I able to make these, like, download these songs 2 weeks ago, and now I can't? She was like, well, you know, you didn't buy them from Apple Music. I was like, no. I was able to do this 2 weeks ago. Why can't I do it now? If I have to get a friggin' old iPod, I'll do it. But I just don't want to do that if that's not going to work either. There should be a way for me to get... So I just bought a new laptop this year. There should be a way for me to get the friggin' old iTunes onto the new laptop. That's unacceptable. That should be able to happen. I get it. It's different getting it onto the phone and the apps and all that. But there's got to be a way to get the iTunes onto the new laptop. That pisses me off. Oh, the collection was so good. It's still here. It's on the laptop. I had the full version. I think there is one on YouTube now. I had the full length version of Big Pimpin'. Nobody had that. I had that. MTV Jam of the Week, like that entire, like the 5.5 minute version. Ugh. Damn it. Okay.
1: Tondero, I got one for
0: you.
1: You have any takes on the Dejan Love situation out in San Francisco? Are you familiar with the gentleman who catfished one $1.4 million?
0: I didn't know his name.
1: What are you, you're a guy who played, you know, college sports and, you know, the advancements of AI and social media. Do you think this is happening all the time?
0: He spent years posing as a 49ers player to how did this happen? I got to read up on this because how did he get so much money from these women?
1: That's the shocking thing.
0: Like, what were they doing?
1: Like, the documentary, and, you know, I feel
0: bad. Oh, it's a documentary?
1: Well, I'm saying I'm sure they'll make one.
0: Oh, yeah.
1: The documentary should be about the women that got scammed, not Dejan Love, because that's who I'm interested in. Why were you handing this stranger tens of thousands of dollars time and time again? But, yeah, he was getting birthday cakes. He was carrying his helmet around to the barber shop. Oh, yeah, he was the whole nines.
0: According to the FBI affidavit, in court filings, Love met most of his victims on dating apps like Tinder, Bumble, Hinge. He presented himself as a 49ers wide receiver with a private contract and signing bonus, someone who had trained with the team, attended home games.

0: So I went out, I covered the game when Notre Dame played Alabama in that national championship, and he was the rage.
1: So it was like 2013.
0: It was right before I got the job in Providence. It was like my last thing I covered. And he was all the rage for football. Wasn't he a Heisman finalist? Something like that.
1: Sounds right, yeah.
0: And then, that story, it's just unacceptable. You cannot fall in love with somebody you've never seen. I don't care. Can't happen. Like, can't do it. Figure it out.
1: Finished second in the Heisman to Johnny Manziel.
0: I saw him play live, too. I covered a game he played at Mississippi State. He was awesome in college.
1: People say that's sneaky, a good place to see a game.
0: Oh, it's good. The cowbells can get a little annoying.
1: Yeah, it's crazy.
0: But it's a great atmosphere. Great stadium. You're really not a bad seat in the house. He dominated that day. Mississippi State wasn't that good. This might have been Dak Prescott, because I covered Prescott at Mississippi State. Great guy. Super nice kid.
1: That was before he got beat up on the beach, right?
0: I think so.
1: Yeah.
0: He was a super nice kid, and I enjoyed covering him. I think it was 1 year, but it was his big year there. And it was great. But Manziel was on a different level in college. He just ran. Like, he just had it. Imagine what he would have made in NIL. God. He would have been in college 13 years. He never would have left.
1: Still be there. Yeah.
0: He was huge, huge. And they were good. Texas A&M was good. What was the name of the coach there? Was it Kevin Sumlin? He was good. I don't know how you could just fall for this. And I get it. Some people, like, they probably didn't want to not believe that this 49ers, but, they don't want to know. There's a lot of people out there, man. Like, did you see the line? And I don't want to offend anyone. Burning Man. Do you know what that is?
1: I don't know what it is either,
0: but
1: I'm familiar enough. The people are just stuck in the desert.
0: They're stuck, and not trying to offend. That is an unbelievable thing to see for me. Like, all those 8 hours of traffic.
1: It's like Big Jim. They do the questions where, like, how much would it cost you to, like, go to this concert ever? $20,000 to go to Burning Man? Like, I don't even know if that's enough. Like,
0: is that what it costs?
1: No, I'm saying, like, for me, if you wanted me to go to that event, you're going to have to give me $100,000.
0: It would have to be like a year. Literally. I don't even know what they do.
1: Yeah, I don't even know.
0: I'd be afraid of what I'd see.
1: There's some people watching for sure.
0: There's got to be, like, how is there not some documentary on it? Like, somebody that snuck in a camera. You probably wouldn't get out of there alive. If they saw a camera, people probably get murdered there. Isn't that the whole point of it? What happens here? There's some slogan. I don't know. But there's a lot of things. It's a week-long, large-scale desert event focused on community, art, self-expression, and self-reliance. Oh, my God. It's a nightmare for me. Self-expression. Oh, jeez. No, 20,000 is not enough, dude. Not enough. I don't know. I don't know enough. I don't think I want to know. Hey, people do things. It's fine. Okay. Let's get a headlines. 2001 Patriots. I think we've pretty much covered most of the year. Yeah. Despite the things that have been going on with the Belichick UNC, it'll be really interesting to see how this goes. I don't know when he's scheduled to speak again. They played in week 0. When do they play again? I'm going to look that up. They might have a week off

0: I want to say I saw that. Maybe not. They play Eastern Tennessee State. Yes, Saturday the 12th. So maybe he'll get away from it for a minute. And this is their bye week. A bye week. So they probably don't meet with the media. Like usually when I covered college, they met on Mondays. Maybe Monday he talks. So he'll have a couple days at least. Brutal. 617-779-0985. It's Mark in for Joe. 985 The Sports Hub.
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0: Mike Vrabel, Christian Gonzalez met with the media today. Both offered nothing in terms of an update on the ongoing contract negotiations featuring the star corner and the team. Both men were asked if Gonzalez, if he'd be out there for the opening game a week from last night, and both were non-committal. We'll see what happens. Keep you posted. Travion Henderson still not at practice. He's dealing with that ankle injury. The Athletic found its former NFL reporter, Diana Russini, and she wrote in an awkward and uncomfortable manner about Coach Mike Vrabel based on a relationship that him, a relationship with him that she should have disclosed. That according to the investigation from the Athletic. Red Sox, they got the win tonight in Baltimore, thanks in large part to Adley Rutschman's two home runs. 6-5 was the final. Sox take the first game of the four-game series. Bombshell out of North Carolina tonight. Michael Lombardi, the top aide to Bill Belichick, has resigned as general manager of UNC football. That was earlier on Thursday. Later, it came out Lombardi getting investigated, but he's not the only one. According to WRAL, lawyers have asked members of North Carolina in their program about allegations that Steve Belichick used drugs at university facilities. Belichick has been on medical leave for the past month for an undisclosed reason. Per the report, members of the program were asked not only about Belichick's alleged drug use, but also whether he provided drugs to at least one player on the team. And in college football tonight, UMass throttled Rutgers by the final of 37-21. 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
1: Around here, we call them the Joe Murray Pre-Party. It's Felger and Maz, afternoons right now. Joe Murray on the Sports Hub.

0: back here on the Joe Murray Show. You forget that the 2001 season started with the drafting of Richard Seymour. Huge pick. Yeah. I mean, it was an incredible job by Belichick and by Brady. You know, David Patton. You know, one of the things that, you know, I regret, it would have been a blast if we could have watched that year. Patton, Troy Brown, who was outstanding that season, and then Terry Glenn. Can you imagine how much more dynamic they would have been? Now, I know they were kind of, you know, sort of similar. Glenn probably a little bit better overall, but Patton, like, they're all a little bit, they're kind of similar. But I still would have loved to have seen it. And just Glenn couldn't figure it out. But that would have been awesome to have him on the team. Just want to look at their stats from that year. Glenn, he started one game, played in four. For the season, he had 24 targets. He had 14 receptions for 204 yards and that one touchdown, which was Tom Brady's first. 204 yards the entire year. Troy Brown, monster in 2001. 101 receptions, 1,200 yards, or just, you know, 1 yard shy, five touchdowns. Receiving. That doesn't even include his punt return touchdowns. David Patton, I'm actually a little surprised. Only 749 yards receiving and four touchdowns. I would have thought it was way more than that. I feel like every game he was scoring touchdowns. He had friggin' four in the one game, even though that was passing and rushing. If Terry Glenn could have been on that team, oh, man. I mean, how old was Glenn in 2001? He was like 27. He was in his friggin' prime. Oh, that's awful. He passed. Awful. That would have been fun. And, you know, another guy who's unbelievable that year was Antoine Smith. 1,100 yards, 12 touchdowns. He was awesome. Rushing. He caught a couple balls, too. He wasn't useless out of the backfield. Receiving, Smith. One touchdown, 192 yards receiving. So not a ton, but awesome. You got the contributions. So, fun year. Still think it was the best wire-to-wire playoff run of any team that won a championship in Boston. That UMass game, by the way, Skaz, on the road. I think they were at Rutgers. I think. Yeah. It was on the road.
1: I mean, does Greg Schiano make it to Monday?
0: I don't know. And that's good news for BC. Don't they open up next Friday, the red bandana game against the same team?
1: I believe that's correct.
0: So it could be a big win for the Eagles off the bat. UMass, this is on NBC Sports Boston right now, snapping 16-game losing streak. Last win was versus Wagner, 2024. First win versus an FBS team since 2023. First win versus a power conference school since 1978. And they won the game. They were a 29.5-point underdog. See, this is what I'm saying. Again, NIL. Now, I don't know, but this is not good news for anybody that likes to bet. Because that's what I'm talking about. Now, maybe early in the season, it's a little more fluid than later in the year when you know what teams are, but this is what it is. You can have such drastic changes to teams because of the transfer portal. You get two or three guys that come in or leave, that can take you three levels down or three levels up. It's really hard. UMass football. I loved when their basketball team was good. I was like 10, but I got into it. Refused to lose. If I'm ever on with Mike Reese, which usually happens around Christmas when I'm filling in on Toucher and Hardy, he comes in. Usually I get some shifts on that show and he's in for the football season. I always bring up, in some way, shape, or form, I'll bring up UMass basketball. Because he was there. He was like covering it during the heyday of Calipari and Marcus Camby. It was a fun time. I wasn't even a college basketball fan, but I got into that team. All right, if you have any final thoughts, this is the Joe Murray Show. 617-779-0985. Mark Dondero in for Joey. Sports Hub.
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0: Joey. Whew. Real tough at UNC. Real tough things coming down. I don't know how you put Belichick in the Hall of Fame. I don't know how you go forward at North Carolina with him for the rest of this year. I don't know how. These are employees directly under Belichick. It just doesn't make any sense how you would be able to continue to plow forward with this stain hovering. I don't care that they beat TCU and had a good start to the season. It's not enough. And there's already been so much drama, so much turmoil, a lack of execution, not even coming close to meeting expectations and what they hoped they were getting. I mean, Lombardi, the girlfriend, disappointment, the NFL 33rd team, nobody's drafted, missing out on bowl games. I mean, now this, things that aren't just NCAA violations, they might be against the law, depending on what they uncover in this investigation. I don't know how you can keep him employed. And if that's the case, I don't know how you put him in the Hall of Fame right now. I know there's still a good 5-6 months until they do that voting. I don't know how you put him in the Hall of Fame now after that with this. Doesn't make sense. And it's a shame because this guy should have been celebrated the right way. You know, even if it was Tom Brady that had more of a, you know, had more to do with all the winning and all the legendary things that they accomplished. That's all right. Belichick still had a big hand in some of those early teams and a big role in the winning that the Patriots did. And it is a damn shame what's happened to his legacy since Tom Brady left. It's really sad and disappointing. Just from somebody that appreciates greatness. You know, that's all. Take your feelings about Bill Belichick and put them aside. If you would appreciate and enjoy greatness in sports, it is a shame what has happened to Bill Belichick. That's all. Because he was one of the greatest coaches of all time. But I don't know how you look at what he's done in the post-Tom Brady part of his career and feel good about it. I mean, he's ruining his legacy. I don't think I've ever said it like that, but he's ruining his legacy. It's being ruined. The stuff post-Brady in New England was bad enough. The losing, bringing in some of the guys he brought in to be the coordinators and that mess. Mac Jones, the way the team looked, the lack of discipline, the bad drafts. Losing bad is completely eroding in front of our eyes. That was bad enough. But now you're talking about scandal, embarrassing things on, off the field, all of the above. You know, the girlfriend, that hasn't helped. It's his personal life. That hasn't helped. His image, his legacy, it hasn't helped. Now this, a total disgrace of a situation, you know, in front and center are the people you were closest to, your guys. Not just your coordinator and GM, your right-hand man. Your son and your best bud. It's just a damn shame that it has become this for Bill Belichick. Whether you like the man or not. If you appreciate the greatness of Bill Belichick and what he's accomplished in football, you hate to see this. And I hate to see this. But I don't know how you keep him employed if you're North Carolina. I don't know. And as a result, I don't know how you put him in the Hall of Fame this year with this looming over everything that he's done recently at UNC. I don't know. And it's a shame. All right, Skaz, good to be with you as always. Dola!
1: Always a pleasure, Mark. I'm looking forward to Patriots postgame this year. Should be a good
0: Thank
1: one.
0: Thank you. Should I appreciate that. Yeah, it should be a fun one. A lot of big games to talk about and break down. Love being on with Joey, so we should have a good time. Looking forward to next Wednesday. That's when it really gets going, baby. It's a tough preseason, but we're looking forward to the regular stuff. All right. Who's in tomorrow? Is it Kendra?
1: Kendra Middleton tomorrow.
0: Kendra Middleton tomorrow in for Joey. We'll see you. I'll be on Sunday. Last 2 to 5 show on Sunday for me. Been doing the 2 to 5 one on, over the summer, so we'll talk to you then. All right, for Skaz, I'm Mark. This is the Joe Murray Show, 98.5 The Sports Hub.
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3: William Jordan paving the way for NCAA and SEC eligibility for more than 40 athletes, including potential LSU transfers, Daquan Wright and Xavier Harris. All of this happening on the same day that the SEC filed a lawsuit against LSU. LSU has until tomorrow to finalize their roster. Right now in college football, 25th ranked Missouri leads Arkansas Pine Bluff 47-7. They're about halfway through the fourth quarter, but UMass had a massive upset over Rutgers. They were 29.5-point underdogs at kickoff and went on to beat Rutgers 37-21. In Major League Baseball, Pete Crow Armstrong hit his 39th home run of the season as the Cubs topped the Brewers 2-1. Right now, the Cardinals lead the Dodgers 2-0, bottom of the third inning. Mariners over A's 3-2, bottom of the fourth inning. I'm Monty Bolaños.
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10: 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We put up new videos all the time. 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Comment away, agree or disagree. Let us know what you think. Again, just search Jason Smith Show on YouTube and subscribe. College football tonight, the official start to week one.
1: Yeah.
10: We saw craziness with Rutgers losing badly.
1: Yeah.
10: That's a 29.5-point favorite.
1: UMass, 200 rushing yards. Mm. They won the turnover battle 4-0, 36 minutes of possession. Dominant effort.
10: And right now, the marquee game still happening. Well, not Utah, who is pummeling Idaho.
1: Yeah.
10: 13 Vandals. Minutes to go in the fourth quarter, and Georgia Tech leads Colorado 10-7. Just think back now, and I'm thinking about how 3 years ago, the month of September that Colorado absolutely owned in the world of sports, there was no hotter, bigger story on the planet than Deion Sanders and Colorado and their start and Shedeur Sanders and Travis Hunter and what kind of year they were going to have. And Deion coming in, who talked a big game, very controversial when he did come in, even his initial meeting with the players where he told a lot of them, you got to hit the portal. What do you mean I got to hit the portal? Yeah, you're gone.
1: Yeah, you're not going to be here. I got guys.
10: And now, 3 years later, Deion Sanders in Colorado is barely a mention. Right? Like you would say Mendoza coming into this game is just a biggest story. The younger brother.
1: He had a really nice throw earlier, Alberto. A little scramble job that set him up inside the five.
10: He's just as big a story. Like Colorado has gone from, they were so white hot that month. Like that's why a 30 for 30 on the month of September, you call it September 2024, whatever it is. Like that was such an unbelievable month that we had where even the NFL was playing second fiddle to Colorado and the way they won games and how they won, they scored big and they won late. Like, and now you'd think you couldn't buy that kind of publicity. No. That Colorado should be a team that, hey, as good as they were coming in, you had a quarterback that went to the NFL that's playing in the NFL now. You had a guy win the Heisman Trophy. You had lots of great stuff. And now it's, yeah, Colorado is playing. Oh, that's a, like, how far they have fallen out of relevance is just stunning, when they should have been able to build on that month of September so great, to the point where now they should have all kinds of stars everywhere, and the interest level in that program should be a traveling road show. And instead it's just, yeah, Colorado's playing now.
1: Well, it was, I mean, but it was encapsulated in two very good players. Travis Hunter captivated folks, right? Just like Shohei Ohtani, baseball, you're going and playing both ways. We'll see what they do with Jacksonville. Ronnie comes back from injury this year. But all of that, it was a cultural moment, right? It just captivated, and so many people who didn't give a damn about college football were suddenly the biggest Colorado supporters you could find, and had to get to a TV set here in Los Angeles. A ton of bars were Colorado viewing parties. If they weren't already affiliated with a college based on their owners, or, you know, folks in the neighborhood that took it over and established a beachhead, suddenly there were Colorado flags flying outside of those establishments. Remember the big press conference of, you better get us now. Then they go 9-4, last year 3-9, and a lot of people calling for Deion's, well, calling for his head, yeah. Right? And because you saw how quickly people flocked to it, they ran away just as fast.
10: I mean, like, how are you not able to build on that, right? How are you not able to build? Like, I think about that, like LeVar Ball when he tried to sell those big baller brand sneakers. Mm-hmm. All the publicity that he had. What did we say about LeVar? Oh, look at the publicity. You can't buy the publicity. Like, people were polarizing on LeVar Ball. Some people loved him, some people hated him, but you do big baller brand. You do big baller brand shoes. You get the regular pair. You could get the wet pair with Lonzo's autograph. Yeah. It was $500. All this, like, we always say, you can't buy that publicity. Yeah, I get that. But if you don't sell shoes, it doesn't matter, right?
1: Like, yeah, I mean, if you actually ship those shoes. But I mean, I guess he got to work on the float, because people would have given them money for months before asking for a refund, right? Because you could do that, like concert tickets.
10: Yeah.
1: When's the concert? Next July. Give me money now.
10: I all of a sudden you say, wow, you had all of this. And fast forward 2.5 years later, your record as a coach is under 500. And now people no longer care. You had people that were falling all over. I want to come coach there. I want to come be this. I want to do this. I want to do this. You had everything you need to become the next power in college football. You could show up at a place and, like, yep, I'm instantly turning us into a power. That doesn't happen. That does not happen. And here we are in 2026, 3 years later, and it's, yeah, no, they just keep getting worse every year.
1: Well, the sustainability, again, you bring Travis Hunter with you. You have your sons. Right, Shiloh's got his own off the field issues now in his post playing days, but you look at what you were able to capture in that moment, right? And Shadur, for everything that became a question during the draft process, and we have now with Cleveland, there's no denying the chemistry he had with Hunter and the big playability that he showed. Great toughness, because their offensive line sucked. That's the one thing that I've always been curious, because Colorado, once upon a time, it was all about beef, right? It's all about the guys up front setting things up. How come you couldn't recruit offensive linemen to protect your son?
10: Oh,
1: to
10: yeah.
1: Protect your son.
10: I forgot about those guys.
1: You know what I mean? Like, how did you not have five guys to protect your son?
10: I forgot about that. We need those guys.
1: How many times were we in here watching games and looking at each other going, how the hell does this guy keep getting up?
10: Yeah. Oh, yeah, yeah, yeah.
1: Like, that was the one thing. Whatever you thought of, you know, interviews and everything else, Shadur, like, there was never a question about how tough this kid was. Mm. But now, looking at this squad right now, it's a 10-7 game. Good hard front contest going to the fourth. But it's a it's an enigma, right, of how much. But just a great example of, I guess, in this day and age, how quickly the celebrity and folks can be on the wagon, and how empty it can get really fast.
10: I mean, real. I don't know how you fail to capitalize on that kind of publicity. I mean, it really is surprising. It really is.
1: If nothing else, I mean, you can find a court to at least put guys on your roster.
10: Oh, that is true. Yeah, it is true. You can find, you get guys coming back from the NFL. Sure. Hey, Shador, you want to come back? Hey, they're going to start Deshaun Watson, man. I know you played a whole year in the NFL, but come on back, man. Come on. What's the matter? Come on back. What's it? You were, guys were in camp. What's the matter if you're in camp playing the game? What does it matter?
1: Well, I mean, think about this, right? I mean, in camp, you get cut last week. What'd you have? One or two meetings this week while you're waiting on a judge to say it's okay? And then you're allegedly going to be in uniform this weekend? Boy. I mean, come on. Look how fast the wheels of justice can turn.
10: Well, speaking of that,
1: the
10: wheels of justice may be turning in Chapel Hill very quickly.
1: Yeah.
10: Bill Belichick has had a week. You know, to celebrate.
1: 15-10,
10: hey,
1: baby.
10: All right, man. I won my first game. Things are going to be dead. No.
1: We drew him off with that hard count. That was the highlight of our year.
10: GM Michael Lombardi, who has been under fire the past few months, resigned today as general manager of North Carolina football. Said, it's time for me to go, and the spotlight should be on the team on the field. This on the heels of a report from WRAL, which says that UNC is under investigation. There are rumors of drug usage, sexual relationship with a player. This all according to people familiar with the investigation telling WRAL. A possible sexual relationship between assistant coaches and recruiting staff. Steve Belichick, supposedly the defensive coordinator, Belichick's son, is involved. This is bad things, man. This is not, hey, we're sniffing around. This is like, whoa.
1: You guys, don't call it sniffing.
10: You have, well, I don't, man, know. I don't know. Drugs. I don't know. What I'm saying, there's the NCAA sniffing around, and then there's, this could be the end of Bill Belichick's tenure at North Carolina.
1: Yeah, like, this got serious real fast, right? Because Steve Belichick was away, and it was kind of nebulous. We knew Lombardi was having issues. We didn't know the details until this pops up, because we knew they were under fire because he'd gone seeking money overseas, and that was met with a lot of anger and resistance. Then suddenly he was away from the university without a lot of detail. Jason, now we got, it was Belichick using drugs on the job, Steve Belichick, or did he provide drugs to a player? Like, it just starts, everything that you would see in a dramatization of a football team is in this.
10: Yeah, like this is, it's just 4 days ago, right? Monday, we talked about how Belichick wins a game, and it's the best day he's had as head coach in North Carolina. Wins a game, they were underdogs at TCU, and beat them to start his tenure last year. They spent the entire offseason, no bad headlines. He and Jordan Hudson stayed out of the news. Belichick's able to coach, right? We said it's a bowl or buyout year for Belichick, right? He's got to get, you got to show things are going the right direction. He might not even get that chance. If this investigation goes poorly, is he really going to stay, or is he going to resign, right? That's kind of, right now, if you said to me, boy, this is bad stuff, how does this end with North Carolina? This ends with Bill Belichick resigning as head coach, because North Carolina, they went through last year, and last year was really difficult, right? They didn't win. They brought Belichick in. They had to deal with all kinds of crazy stuff on and off the field. The 60 Minutes interview with Jordan Hudson and all. Okay, now we're playing football, right? We'll give you everybody's on their last chance, but we'll give everybody that last chance to go. Depending how this story goes, and this is already, his son has been named in this, like, I don't know if Belichick even finishes the season as North Carolina head coach. I don't know if that's something we're going to see, because North Carolina is going to say, okay, last year was bad. Now we have this. Yeah, okay, we're figuring something else out.
1: Yeah.
10: We're figuring out more. Because this entire, there's certain schools where the coach is a big piece of it, but the athletic department is run. You have big voices, you have big responsibility people, and I'm the head coach of a football program, and I'm a big deal, but I'm the head coach, and this is the AD, and and then there's schools where the head coach is the entire department.
1: Well,
10: right?
1: Like it always was for many years, right?
10: Like Lincoln Riley is the entire football department at USC. Deion Sanders is the entire football department at Colorado, right? This is how it goes. Ryan Day is the entire football program at Ohio State. It's just the way it is. Bill Belichick it was the Belichick way. He brought all these people in. He brought Lombardi in as his GM. These are Bill Belichick's people who are here, right? This is not, I came in, I'm kind of dipping my toe in the water, I got my coaching staff in. No, this is Belichick came in, we're going to reinvent college football. We're going to do all this stuff. Mm-hmm. Now, I don't know that he even finishes the season as their head coach.
1: Allegations of the divided locker room that started last year. You talked about Jordan Hudson a year ago. You had a suspension of an assistant coach. That there was a memo put out reminding folks that selling the complimentary tickets could violate the NCAA rules, the timing there. So you've got just a million little cuts, right? It's the death by a thousand cuts. You want me to sing a few bars of the Taylor Swift song, or we'll save that another time. But it's just so many things. Your recruiting staff and proper in improper relationships with players. Like, it's just one line item after another, and ultimately the buck stops with you, right? Mm-hmm. Even if only one of these has a hint of truth, it still comes back to you as to, you know, did you, it's like the Steve Ballmer story we're talking about, right? And decide where you are in reading through all of the Pablo Torre and the later findings. Like, Steve Ballmer's still the guy in charge, right?
10: Mm-hmm.
1: You know, plausible deniability only works in some respects. It ain't working here.
10: No, I mean it. Whether it's a resignation, whether it's conversation, like, this is really, really bad. Exit, how about a Fresca? Exit Swollen Dome. Jason Smith, Mike Harmon, live from the Fox Sports Radio studios. Coming up next, all the latest NFL as we get ready for week one. Longtime friend of the show, NFL Insider, Hall of Fame voter Jason Cole stops by with his unique twist on all the big stories. And I'm sure he'll have something to say about Michael Lombardi in North Carolina.
1: He might laugh for 3 minutes before he says anything.
10: That's next right here. Jason and Mike, Fox Sports Radio. 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
8: A Louisiana judge, William Jordan, paving the way for NCAA and SEC eligibility for more than 40 athletes, including potential LSU transfers Daquan Wright and Xavier Harris, all on the same day that SEC filed a lawsuit against LSU. LSU has until tomorrow to finalize their roster. Right now in college football, 21st-ranked Utah leads Idaho 52-14. They're early in the fourth quarter. Earlier today, 25th ranked Missouri rolled past Arkansas Pine Bluff 54-14. Tigers quarterback Austin Simmons was 17 of 19 for 252 yards and four touchdowns, all in the first half. UMass had a massive upset over Rutgers, coming out on top 31-27. In baseball, Cardinals lead the Dodgers in LA 2-1, top of the sixth inning. A's over the Mariners 5-4, bottom of the seventh.
7: Please welcome
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1: Worry about damn football over the welfare of young boys who went to a college campus and this is what happened to them? 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
4: So we now know the punishment for the Clippers for the Kawhi Leonard circumventing the salary cap stuff that's been going on forever, seemingly. Right when you thought they had been through enough. 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It doesn't work. They part ways with SGA as part of that trade.
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The Maller Show on Fox Sports Radio. As we roll through the overnight, coming up later this hour, we have Maller to the third degree. Maller to the third degree, that'll be coming up a little bit later on. Also later this hour, you're on deck. You're on deck and... Oh!

0: limit. But I was going the same speed as traffic. Okay, so everyone was speeding. Do you get out of the ticket?
1: Well, no, but you gotta tell the whole story. They didn't want
0: the whole story is you like the Astros, and you're going to try to defend them. So you're using the everyone else was doing. Listen, enjoy Austin. Enjoy the shuffleboard. I got to go. All right. We have Big Ben's lame jokes of the week. We'll get to all of those jokes coming up in a couple of minutes, and it's going to be amazing. Is Weed Man there, by the way? Is the Weed Man? He is. All right. This guy, he shows up. He can't keep a job, but with us, he shows up every time now. It's amazing the ability for him to show up. It's next level. Anyway, we will get to that. Big Ben's lame jokes of the week for the rest of the hour. The Comedy Club is open. We'll get to it. We will do it next. However, it is the B block. The block party continues. And what hour is it?
2: Number three.
0: Like a candle in the wind. The wait is over. 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
2: So we now know the punishment for the Clippers for the Kawhi Leonard circumventing the salary cap stuff that's been going on forever, seemingly. 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
0: Is this just a matter of the first time that someone got caught? Maybe it has happened before. But again, props to Pablo Torre, because people doubted this dude. 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
2: Oh boy.
0: But, you know, they wouldn't have sacrificed their draft picks or any of this. 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But a lot of question marks. 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
4: 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Yeah.

0: hunt where justice and vengeance begin to blur.
1: Ah, okay.
0: Yes. Also starring in this one is Giancarlo Esposito of Breaking Bad fame. Looks pretty good. Reviews so far are good. Like, I'd say mediocre to good. But I'm going to check it out. Mark Wahlberg, you know, looks like he puts on an interesting performance.
1: All that money, and he's still. I heard those Wahlburgers. He made a ton of money on those Wahlburgers. That's what I heard.
0: I've never been there.
1: I don't think I maybe was there once, but it wasn't memorable because I don't obviously remember.
0: Right. So. Right. That makes sense.
1: Yeah.
0: Exactly. Another movie I want to point out. This is called Fall 2 Deadpoint. Now, you may remember a number of years ago, I'd say like, I don't know, maybe like 3 to 4 years ago, there was a movie called Fall where it was these two women trapped on top of this tower way up in the sky. It was actually a pretty good movie. I watched it. It was one of those, you know, sweaty palms type of movies where you're just sitting there in the theater. You're like, you're uncomfortable the whole time. This one tries to, you know, play off that same experience. It follows two new characters. This time, they're on a perilous climb across Thailand's Mount Kwan, and they become trapped thousands of feet above the ground. Now, the reviews on this one, not quite as good as the first one. I don't know if that's just because it's no longer like a unique idea or if it's just simply not as good, but I'm sure it's exciting either way. I will probably check that out. That's in theaters right now. Fall 2 Deadpoint. Now, moving on to television, we have a new movie on Apple TV. It's called Mayday. It is available to stream right now. It is an action comedy from the writer-director-doer of Jonathan Goldstein and John Francis Daly. They did Dungeons and Dragons, Honor Among Thieves. That was very popular. This one finds Ryan Reynolds playing a U.S. Navy pilot stranded behind enemy lines while on a top-secret mission in the USSR. He forms an unlikely bond with an ex-KGB agent.
1: Ooh.
0: Yes.
1: Yeah.
0: That one's got, again, kind of, you know, okay reviews. And last but not least is a new series on Apple TV. This one doesn't premiere until Wednesday, September 9th. It's called Last Scene, and it is a six-part Australian thriller where a police dispatcher receives a distress call from a teenage girl whom he believes to be his daughter who disappeared without a trace over a decade earlier. First two episodes will be available on Wednesday, September 9th. That's on Apple TV, called Last Scene, and that is Coop Scoop and Entertainment.
1: All right, there he is, the Koopa Loop. Unbelievable. We got Sports Jeopardy. Sports Jeopardy moments away. If you want to play Sports Jeopardy, call right now. Check it out. That'll be here momentarily. 877-99 on Fox. That's 877-996-6369. We will get to that, and we will do it next. However, it is the B block. What hour is it? It's hour four, I think.
2: Number four. Yeah.
1: There it is. All right. 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

0: The Ben Maller Show on Fox Sports Radio. As we continue on here, and we'll have Sports Jeopardy coming up in a little bit. Look forward to that. Reminder, the Ben Maller Show podcast is up. Well, not yet, but it'll be up and running. 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
1: Ben Maller.
0: All right, we press on. I'm getting a few messages here. Apparently there was a new podcast guy, Pablo Torre or whatever, he released a new episode. Apparently our show was mentioned in it, so I've not seen it. He might have killed us. I don't know. So I haven't looked at it yet, but a bunch of you are sending me messages, so I don't know what that's all about. Let's welcome in our contestants, and who do we have? We've got Eeny, Meeny, Miney, Moe, Pick a Jeopardy contestant. We've got, let's see here, Chris in Boston is going to play. Hello, Chris. Welcome.
6: Good morning, Ben.
0: Good morning to you. And then, Lorena, we have feedback and also 1, 2, or 3, Lorena.
7: Number 1.
0: All right. You've picked Aaron in Kansas City. Hello, Aaron.
8: Hello, Bill Miller. How are you doing?
0: What's going on? If I was any better, I'd have the Ben Maller chicken fingers, but I'm not there. You can have them. I can't have them over at the Landing in Liberty. Okay, gentlemen, the categories are close but no cigar, and the second category is the nickname game. Chris, which one would you like?
6: The nickname game.
0: All right, gentlemen, your name is your buzzer. If you want to answer in, you are penalized for incorrect answers. Good luck, gentlemen. Here we go. Nickname game, Advanced Edition. I will give you the athlete. You tell me their...
9: I will
0: give you the nickname. You tell me their name, okay? Some of these are easy. Okay, here we go. $200. I'll give you the nickname. Tell me the name of the athlete. The Great Bambino.
8: Aaron. George Herman Ruth.
0: There you go. Better known as Babe Ruth. $400. I'll give you the nickname. Tell me the name of the athlete. Beast Mode.
8: Aaron. Marshawn Lynch.
0: That is correct. I like how you're pronouncing these names. Is your buzzer working, Chris? I don't know. I have no idea what's going on.
6: Apparently not. You didn't hear me the first time.
0: I did not hear you. All right, $600. Again, I'll name the nickname. You tell me the name of the athlete for $600. The Dream.
6: Chris.
8: Aaron.
0: Chris.
6: Hakeem Olajuwon.
0: That is correct. All right, we're tied up. Good game going, gentlemen. Here we go. $800. I'll give you the nickname. Tell me the athlete that is most known for that nickname. This is a very unique name. White Chocolate.
6: Chris.
8: Aaron.
0: Chris.
6: Jason Williams.
0: That is correct. Ooh, the Sacramento Kings back in the day. That was a little harder. Here's $1,000. Again, Advanced Edition nickname game. I'll give you the nickname. Tell me the athlete most known for that nickname from the NFL / Anybody? Yeah. All right. You guys are dating yourself because this guy played a long time ago. Cordell Stewart of the Pittsburgh Steelers, and that means that...
9: Chris is the winner.
0: Hey, Chris, you won. We're going to take it. We got to go to take it. Good game. Good. 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
1: Red Sox began a four-game series in Baltimore by holding off the Orioles 6-5 last night. Nick Sogard's two-run homer in the top of the eighth inning snapped the 3-3 tie. Adley Rutschman hit a pair of homers in his first game back at Camden Yards, and Roman Anthony's solo shot in the top of the ninth turned out to be the difference. Ranger Suarez will pitch tonight. Patriots are once again without running back Travion Henderson at practice yesterday as they continue to get ready for their regular season opener Wednesday night in Seattle. Offensive lineman Ben Brown and tight end Cameron Latu were also missing. Christian Gonzalez was on the field again. Mike Vrabel told the media he expected him to participate against the Seahawks as well.
2: The head coach, I expect every player that's healthy and under contract to practice and to play. And again, that may change based on my conversations with different players and the plan that they have each and every day when you talk about practice or what the plan may be for the football game.
1: He also added he had no comment about a report in The Athletic yesterday morning which indicated his relationship with Diana Rossini was in clear violation of that outlet's standards. In college football, University of North Carolina GM Michael Lombardi resigned yesterday after being placed on paid leave. And there's a report from NBC Television in Raleigh which indicates lawyers have questioned people about the possibility of drug use by defensive coordinator Steve Belichick and about whether or not a member of the front office staff had sex with a player. Former NFL quarterback Mark Sanchez will reportedly plead guilty in connection with the alleged assault of a delivery driver last October. And former Celtic Jared Sullinger has been hired as the new director of player development for the Ohio State men's basketball team. Sports Hub headlines are brought to you by Boston Prolo Therapy. Don't let joint pain keep you off the court, course, or trail. Eliminate that pain with Dr. Franke of Boston Prolo Therapy. I'm John Wallach on Boston's Home for Sports, 98.5 The Sports Hub. 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
5: That gives it a whole new spin.
6: A little horrific spin in there. Have you played Britney that yet? I would. It's like it shows how sexual you guys are. Nick has to put his headphones on. 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
7: I'll play it for her today.
6: For sure. I know you don't have to. I'm just asking.
7: No, but I want to because it is.
6: Yeah, I was just asking, not telling you to do it. 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
8: Save it for the Friday night, you know.
6: Yeah, you put the kids to bed and then
8: it's
6: time to lay down. We use it for the radio. I guess so. Pillow talk. The pillow talk.
8: Is it okay if I touch your butt?
6: Want to give a squeeze? All right. We are Toucher and Hardy, Town Fair Tire Studios. You can watch us on YouTube as always. 98.5 The Sports Hub is what you subscribe to on YouTube to get that going. It's very exciting. Hardy is back. Dan Roach was in yesterday. Hardy, you moved your daughter into the wonderful UMass Amherst yesterday.
8: Oh yeah, it was delightful. We thought it'd be easier this year, and I think we didn't pay as much attention as we should have to things like, you know, the directions and the things they tell you ahead of time. I'm like, I know where we're going. And Katie's bringing her car this year, so it'll be easier because we'll just pack. You know, I don't have to pack up mine like a circus trailer. You know, I can just throw some stuff in there, throw some stuff in hers, and we'll drive up there. And I know how to drive to her part of campus. Don't even have to look at the map, really. And then we get there and like, oh, we don't go to this part of the campus. You go through this maze to get to the football stadium where they put you in different queues depending on what dorm you're moving into. And I'm like, all right, so we had to drive to the other side campus and then do the big loop around. And then, again, like, we got two cars of stuff. Well, you can only have one car pull up to the dorm, which we did know ahead of time, and I packed the heavier stuff in mine, but not thinking about where she would have to park her car. And also, she would have to be in the car with me in order to get onto the campus. So Marcy's left driving her car, at least a 10-minute walk down a big hill to get to it. And they said, you can't move that other stuff in until after 5 o'clock tonight. And oh, by the way, there will still be people moving in. So once we got everything unloaded, that part's still easy. That's 2 minutes. Ryan Beaton and the rest of the minute movers do their job, which I really, really appreciated the first year. This year, I found almost a little annoying with how expeditious they are. Okay, now you have to leave. Now you have to leave.
6: Well,
8: there's six spaces here. I'm taking up one of them. There's no one else here. We could have brought another car in here. And B, why do I immediately have to vacate? So, all right, I'm leaving. I'm going. You know, I thought it was cool the first year. Now I find it a little bit annoying.
6: Well, they're running off to have sex, obviously, because that's what Ryan did.
5: Oh, that's right. That's right.
6: Ryan met a young lady.
9: Yeah, you got to hurry up. We have things to do.
6: Yeah. Yeah. I mean, they break in the beds, every new bed. So is your daughter still in a dorm?
8: She will be this semester, yeah.
6: Okay.
8: And then I think in the spring, one of her friends, a junior, is doing their study abroad, and she's going to move into her place off campus.
6: Okay. And does she have a single as a sophomore, or is she still in a double?
8: She's in a double with the roommate that she had freshman year, a girl from Plymouth.
6: Now, do they give you a bigger room Your sophomore year?
8: No. It's a different dorm. No, I don't think there's any freshmen in the dorm she moved into. I told you what dorm she was in, Beaton. Are there any freshmen in there?
9: No, not in those ones. No.
8: Okay. All right. So, but it's a little nicer. It smelled a little better just walking in because her freshman year dorm was foul.
6: Yeah.
8: It really was. So this one, it's a little, it seemed a little nicer, definitely smelled better. The room is about the same size. But that's the other thing. We had like everything like planned to a T. Like when we move in, or the, you know, this is in, you know, in this bag or this box, we're going to, you know, this will go up. And Katie, she did a great job of packing up all her stuff, but it was all kind of everywhere. And, you know, when I moved into college, it's like, all right, here's your stuff and we'll just get to it later. She wants everything up on the walls. She wants everything put together. The bedding alone, what was her and her mother working on that for a soft 30 minutes between the comforter and the pillow shams and the new pillows and the bed skirting and like a bed skirt. Like, what are we doing?
6: I know. You got to put a bed skirt.
10: I know. Dust ruffle, very important.
6: Did she, before her freshman year, did she talk to her roommate and come up with a theme for the room, like how they were going to decorate it?
8: You mean their palette? Yes.
6: Yes. Okay. That is something new because the girl that whose family we're friends with that went to Rollins, you know, she lives in Boston. Her roommate lives in whatever other state. And they got together and they were like, this is going to be like the palette of the room and like the theme of the room, which is going to be like beach, like coastline rather. And then like the colors. And so they went out and bought similar colored comforters and like the artwork for the walls, which is, I would say that in college that like the stuff on the walls should be very individualized. Like this is your last time really to you know, throw up like some crap, like they, you know, it seems like it's like you're decorating like a Holiday Inn.
8: Yeah, I mean they obviously have very individual stuff, but it's all of the same theme. It's like they each have their own like bulletin board with their, you know, past life memories and stuff on it. But then they have their collages of their, you know, new lives together, and they're not competing color schemes. I want that on the record.
6: Well, yeah,
8: they're complementary color schemes, slightly different, one girl from the other, but her roommate, who is great, and we met her parents last year and we got to, you know, reconnect with them because they both moved in on the same day. Her roommate is like an education major. She's gonna be a school teacher, so her stuff is real nice. I mean, think of like an elementary school teacher like getting the classroom ready for the year. It's like, wow, her stuff, Katie, her stuff is way better than yours. Shut up. I'm like, I'm just saying, you know.
6: Yeah,
8: she's
6: like,
8: really got
6: Katie
8: this.
6: Put stuff up from Hustler and she had stuff up from Penthouse.
8: Exactly. Like, yeah.
10: Yeah. Sure.
6: Yeah.
8: Really, really.
6: Like that glossy.
8: To a T, high gloss finish
6: right.
8: on all of the pages.
6: Okay, because the girl that we know that moved into Rollins, they, like, their theme, like I said, was coastline. So they went to like Newport this summer to like, not the both girls, but the girl that I know went and her parents went to like Newport and like went to gift shops to buy like stuff for the wall. Like they had, so they had a theme of what they were hanging on the walls as well. Like, so when you go in there, it's a, you know, it's a whole, you know, Central Florida beach vibe, that Central Florida is well known for its incredible beaches. And as is Newton, is known for its incredible beaches.
8: Right,
6: so,
8: right.
6: Like, you know, you got that going as well. So, yes, I do find that interesting. But kids are lucky now because you can talk to your roommates before you move in with them. I moved in with a kid. He was obviously gay, which wasn't a problem at all. But he was like a theater kid. And I don't even know if he was out of the closet. I'm 99.9% sure he was gay. He was like a theater major. But as you know, he ended up moving. It was great fortune for me because in my narcissism, it didn't even bother me. But he moved out, you know, less than halfway through the year. He just moved out of my room. I don't know where he went.
8: Mm-hmm.
6: And I was able to put the beds together and put a bigger sheet over the two beds. Because, again, I had a girlfriend for the first time really in my life, that I had a real girlfriend and no first time I ever had a real girlfriend ever, and then there was no parental supervision, so I was pretty much I was having sex with her in the the common bathroom. I was having sex with her, but in the shower, not like on the not on the sink. I would have sex with, but I was having sex within the room with him in there. And I just was under the impression of, like, if it's dark, what do you care?
8: Yeah.
6: And then I don't think I would have cared at 18 if he was having sex in the next bed. Like, I don't know if it would have bothered me that much. It would bother me now, but I don't know if it would have bothered me when I was 18. Not a whole lot was bothering me.
8: No.
6: I was discovering alcohol. I was discovering, sex. I mean, I was having a real good time.
8: No, I don't think it would bother me, but you just said alcohol. I forgot about this. So we're packing up the cars the night before. She has, like, one footstool that has, you can take, the lid off and stuff goes in it. And she wasn't insistent about it, but it was kind of heavy, and she... It had obviously packed things in it, just like we did last year, like cleaning supplies and toothpaste and shampoo. And so I figured that's what's in it. And she was more than happy to carry that out herself and put it in her car. I'm like, that's kind of heavy. Maybe we should put that in mine. She's like, no, it'll fit in here easy. And I'm like, okay, whatever. So we unload my car. We go down to where Marcy had parked hers.
11: Oh, man.
8: And Marcy goes, did you see this? And I take the lid off, or it had come off and spilled over, and it's just full of booze.
6: You really got to get her under control. I mean, a sophomore in college with alcohol.
8: Nips of McGillicuddy's. And,
6: oh, really?
8: Yeah.
6: Really? And, oh, boy.
8: But like Sun Cruisers that were like in our garage fridge. It's like, those aren't even yours. You didn't even like get those,
6: yeah,
8: you know, from a, like, your friend with the fake ID or your friend's older brother.
11: Get it the way all the teenagers do.
8: You stole that from my fridge, which nobody ever drinks at our house anyway. It's like Marcy drinks wine and nobody has a Sun Cruiser when they come over to our house.
6: Right. So she probably figured that, what do you care?
8: I'm like, I'm not having any of my dirt bags. 30-year-old golf friends over, so no Sun Cruisers are ever being consumed at our house. So we walk back up with the first load of stuff. Katie stays in the room to put her things together, and she's like, did you get everything? I'm like, yeah, everything except that footstool. It's real heavy. She's like, uh-huh. I said, heavier than I would have expected. What'd you pack in that? She's like, oh, Daddy. I'm like, oh, all right. We're not even going to talk about it. And then Marcy's like, Robert. I'm like, what? We're not going to talk about it?
11: Wait a minute.
8: Yeah, Alky.
11: Why did she go at you like, Robert? What was that? What's
6: that? Because he's screwing with his daughter.
11: I know, but you're taking away like the one piece of fun he would have during the course of the day.
8: Yeah, but that was...
6: Yeah, but one parent's gotta like
8: that was my one piece of fun.
11: That's what I'm saying. Yeah. I mean, why would she go after you? This is a chance to enjoy
6: yourself.
11: Because
6: if both parents are screwing with the daughter when they drop her off, then you're making the experience uncomfortable. If one parent,
11: all right,
6: so it's a good relationship that he has with his wife, because she can step in if he's busting balls. I'm sure it reverses too.
8: Oh, and yeah. Then if she had said something like Katie, that footstool a little heavy, I'm like, yeah, we put a couple of bricks in there. We know what we're doing.
6: Yeah, because
8: I would have immediately sided with Kate.
6: Okay, yeah, what are they going to do? Like, take it away?
11: On the outside 19? Looking in, it's been a hell experience. You're carrying stuff all over the place. This is your one chance.
6: I don't know if it sounds like a hell experience. You just give kids the stuff and they go in. I mean, it's probably boring to be in the room, like setting everything up, and there's probably not much for you to do. Were you able to do any home improvement projects?
8: Yeah, but I also, I don't know if it's still there.
6: I thought you had a lip injection.
8: No, she has a headboard, right?
6: No.
8: Because, you can't have a bunk in a dorm headboard? Room without a headboard that has to be hung on the wall. And again, didn't have the proper hanging materials that we had the first year, so I had to, MacGyver something. Mm. And as I was, putting these hooks up on the wall to hang this thing, the headboard slipped, hit me in the mouth, and I thought I had lost a tooth. It hit me that hard, but no.
6: Did you go, ah?
8: No, I played it cool. She's like, oh, are you okay? I'm like, I'm fine. I'm fine. And it hurt so bad. Yeah, I got a big bruise on my lip now.
6: You know, you can buy headboards now at the Home Goods that are like, you don't have to hang them. They just like sit on the bed. They're not wood. They're like a, almost like a pillow-like material. And they were going hot before kids went back to school.
8: Oh, I bet.
6: Yeah.
8: We couldn't find her fan or her humidifier.
6: Well, they're cracking them.
8: They
6: didn't get past the dogs.
8: Well, I made the ridiculous suggestion. I'm like, well, all right, worst case scenario, we're not talking about, you know, a Dyson, you know, $500 fan. It's like this tiny fan. I remembered it. And a tiny air purifier. It's an air purifier. And she said, no, these are the two best ones and no one's going to have them. They're out of stock everywhere. I'm like, really? Everybody has the same fan and the same air purifier. A, yes, they do. Oh. And B, you were not going to find one the day before move-in anywhere, much less get it delivered by Amazon. Luckily, we found them before we left.
6: Well, can't they get Amazon delivered? Not, I know they can't get it delivered to the dorm, but can't they get it delivered to like some like a place around there?
8: They can get it delivered to the door. Now, they say you can't.
6: Oh.
8: But it
6: remember,
8: happens.
6: That was my theory before.
8: I think I do remember you saying that. It's like, what do you mean they can't? And I said, like, look, it'd be just crazy, Fred. You can't have that many kids ordering Amazon. And then turns out you can. You were right. You were right. We've let it breathe long enough.
6: Hmm? Oh, I'm sorry. I was in bliss. I was really enjoying that. All right. Well, very good. Glad you're back. Glad that that went well. I will be experiencing that in a year if all things go correctly.
8: Yeah, I don't know that you're going to have like the quintessential move-in because won't Milo have to be there for the summer?
6: Nope. He doesn't have to get there until school starts.
8: Oh.
6: Now, you know, when Christmas break is when it gets to be Christmas break is shorter.
8: Okay.
6: And then he's gone.
11: And they're off down to Florida for
6: Like they're out down south. Like I don't know if they do spring training in Florida or anything, but they're like off down south for a long time, but like basically his and they're not down south certainly around Christmas, like after, but he goes down I think a little bit earlier from Christmas than the rest of the kids because, you know, didn't Katie go back like in like the middle of January or something?
8: Dude, no, middle of January, January 28th or 30th last year. This year it's February.
6: Oh wow. Okay, so like Milo would probably have to go in like the beginning of January to go back up there, which is, sounds like a fun drive up to Maine. And then he's like, just like gone for the spring.
11: Yeah. I'm looking at the Maine schedule from this past season. Their first game was like the day before Valentine's Day.
6: Yeah. So they practice in the fall, but they don't have to get to school early.
11: Yeah.
6: Because NCAA has regulations about how much you can practice. I think it's 20 hours a week in the fall. And then, when they get back from Christmas break, I think I don't recall what the coach said, but it sounds like then that becomes even more than a full-time job. Like,
11: yeah.
6: And you're traveling for a great deal of that because obviously you can't play in Maine until, and even when you can play in Maine, it's cold as hell, but like you can't, there's no way you can play in Maine, obviously February or March, unless they play at the very end of March and like, but you can't play. You can, certainly can't play in February, and you can't play in early March. Weren't they down like in like Nebraska?
11: They started. I'm looking at it. They had started at Duke, High Point, which is a school in North Carolina, Charlotte, and there's Winthrop University, Nebraska, Dayton, Dayton, Ohio.
6: Yeah,
11: weird. But yeah, their first home game wasn't until end of March, early April.
6: Yeah.
11: I mean, it's crazy.
6: Yeah, so they're...
11: Like
6: yeah,
11: the first 20 of 25 games is on the road, as you would expect for a northern team like this.
6: And then that's, I guess, they're on the road all that time, and then they have the schedule against the teams in their, like, conference.
11: Yep.
6: And by that point, they're, like, going pretty good. But, you know, We'll see. And then they play BC, Northeastern around here and stuff. Generally, we'll see.
12: Bryant, too, right? Same conference.
6: Are they in the same conference as Bryant?
12: They are.
6: Oh, okay. All right. Well, we'll see about that. We'll see about that.
12: Mm-hmm.
6: That's going to be a real, real showdown. Let's just put it that way. Okay. Miles throwing at kids.
11: Driving, driving distance for you. That's all you need to know.
6: No, I mean, yeah, they fortunately play like a lot. I think what I would do is I would go down to one of those, like one of those series down in the Carolinas. And then because I don't think I'd go to Maine very often just because I don't want to bother them. All right.
12: You could always fly.
6: I'll tell you what, if I was going up for like a day, I would fly into Augusta. And if we can fly from Norwood to Augusta, I'd do it.
8: Figure out that Cape Air thing.
6: Yeah, like, I mean,
8: flies up there.
6: Like, yeah, like, believe me, I've had Bob Beers was like, hell of a drive, huh? Like, like that drive in the winter, huh? That's exactly what he said.
8: Bob's he was great. Here the other
6: day. Yeah, yeah.
12: Bob's great.
6: Yeah, so he was like, hell of a drive, huh?
8: And
6: yeah,
8: I was like, he had that Beersy S.E. grin on his face,
6: right,
8: too.
6: He was like, hell of a drive, huh? I love Bob. Like, I get along with him really well, but he's like, hell of a drive, huh? And
12: yeah.
6: He's like, it's a hell of a drive in the winter. And I go, it was a hell of a drive. I go, you know what? It wasn't that bad. Like, and he goes, when did you go? And I'm like, this summer. And he's like, oh yeah. And I'm like, okay, maybe if I'm by myself for my own sanity, I might try to get up to Augusta. All right. We'll be back in just a moment with everything that happened last night.
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13: A magical season that ended in disappointment at Levi's Stadium in Santa Clara.
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0: 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Hardy, what are we going to start with? You tell me.
1: Well, we're going to start with the Red Sox. They're playing Baltimore. Baltimore? Where's that? Look, it really doesn't matter, okay? Flash, flash with the yayo. Aren't you part of the Cuban crime wave? Why you get talking to me crazy like that? Hancock? What's that? Like some kind of burr flying around?
0: Is that Scarface?
1: Yeah.
2: Yeah, this is Scarface.
1: Yes. Evita, okay. She was from Baltimore. Baltimore? Where's that? Look, it really doesn't matter, okay? Flash, flash, Diego.
0: Oh, is that Michelle Pfeiffer and him?
2: Yeah. Yes, yes.
0: She didn't like him.
1: No, well.
2: No, well, not really.
3: She Scarface.
4: I watch that anytime it comes on. Yeah, that and Predator.
0: The Meeting of the Minds of T.T. Boy
1: she
0: and Peter
1: North.
0: She
1: was somewhat opportunistic because she went from Frank to Tony right after Tony killed Frank. Spoiler alert.
0: I'll tell you, Michelle Pfeiffer is on some show. I haven't seen the show, but it's like on a streaming service. And she plays like a kind of like a funny bad mom, I think, like that wears like revealing clothes. And she looks fantastic. Her body has you know how she was like super skinny in Scarface? Like she's put on like a good amount of weight.
1: Yeah.
0: And like she looks like very good.
2: Is that the Madison, the one that's by the guy who created Yellowstone? She's like a widower who has to move out into the wilderness.
1: Taylor Sheridan.
2: Yeah. I think that's the show you're talking about.
0: Yeah, I don't know what the show is. Yeah. I've just seen pictures of it, and
1: you know what? She
0: looks good.
1: It wouldn't be enough for John, but she had a little bit of a rump on her in Grease 2.
2: No, it was enough.
1: Was that enough?
2: That was enough for me. In that case, well, Michelle Pfeiffer is
1: she climbing that ladder when she's singing Cool Rider? That's
2: yes.
1: All right.
2: Yes.
0: How could you guys focus on anybody's looks during that movie when you guys wouldn't be weeping over the soundtrack? I mean, the whole time, like, we're going to bowl.
2: Yep. No, we're going prowling.
0: I'd be like, oh my God, there's talking to me.
2: Yep. We're going prowling.
0: I always felt alone until I heard prowling.
2: Yep.
0: I want to prowl. It was like people seeing Rocky. It's like trans kids seeing Rocky Horror for the first time.
1: Yeah,
0: they went, "Wow, I literally thought I was alone," and then they saw that movie and they're like, "Wow, there's other people like me," and it's like this beautiful experience. That was Grease 2 for me. I was like, "I love bowling. I love prowling. I love.
1: We're gonna score tonight.
0: I'm a cool writer, and no one knows about it.
1: But it was informative too, because you remember in science class, where does the pollen go?
2: Yeah, that yep, I do. I remember that.
0: That I didn't like because of the sex part of it.
1: No,
0: but you know what? While we're at it, I did this with a friend of mine the other night. Let's.
1: I bet he doesn't even know what a pistol is.
0: Where does the pollen go? Let's go over the lyrics to Grease Lightning.
1: I don't know if we can.
0: No, we can't. But I can.
2: There are a couple of parts in there we can't say. Yeah.
0: Because my friend didn't believe me what the lyrics to Grease Lightning was.
1: Oh, it's bawdy.
0: Oh, it is bawdy, and it's funny. It's like really funny. So I'll stop you. Hey, Kinnicky, where'd you get the car? What a hunk of junk. All right, so I'll stop you that. This is from the play. Oh, my God.
1: This car is automatic, systematic, hydromatic. Why, it's Grease Lightning. We'll get some overhead filters and four-barrel quads. Oh, yeah. Fuel injection cutoffs, chrome-plated rods.
2: Oh, yeah.
1: With a four-speed on the floor, they'll be waiting at the door. You know that ain't no bleep. We'll be getting lots of bleep in Grease Lightning.
0: Yeah.
2: That took it from G to PG.
0: In the play, that's not the lyrics.
1: Well, I know you're a purist and you only go off the Broadway book.
2: Sure.
1: Off the book.
0: Yeah. I heard him even through your headphones there.
1: Can you say what kind of wagon it is? I don't want to say.
0: No, you can't.
1: You know that I ain't bragging. She's a real wagon, Grease Lightning. Yeah, you can't say it.
0: And you then begin Lhasa. Ooh.
1: And then the Saran wrap around the car, which we determined at some point was. Was a condom reference.
0: You can say this: go Grease Lightning, you're burning up the quarter mile. Go Grease Lightning, you're coasting through the heat lab trials. You are supreme, dude. The chicks are cream.
1: Yeah.
0: Yeah, you can say that.
1: Okay.
0: I thought you said what you said.
1: A wagon.
0: Yeah, you can't say that part.
1: No.
0: P wagon.
1: Right.
0: But you can say the coolest lyric, which this person didn't believe any of these lyrics were in it.

0: 70s,
1: like,
0: right?
1: Yeah, like when I was like two or something. But it came out when I was two, but my mom had the tape. Okay. And I liked Grease Lightning. I liked that song a lot, but I had no idea what they were saying.
2: In my very frugal household, we didn't have the original Grease motion picture soundtrack. We always would get like the knockoff version of it. I don't know how they were allowed to do it. Maybe they immediately licensed like other artists to be able to do that stuff because they were way cheap.
1: Because it was a play first, so maybe they let
2: so we had that, and I remember we had like a Saturday Night Fever or a Bee Gees album that was also not the original artist. It wasn't the Bee Gees. It was just like, you know, their version of those songs.
1: And my mom was like, I love this because it reminds me of being a woman in the 50s, and every time I saw a Hot Rod, I'd cream.
2: Yeah, yeah. Yeah.
0: Huh.
1: She'd say...
0: About that,
1: the chicks of cream. Hell yeah! And the reason I say it, it means nothing. It's like a nonsense. It's nonsense.
2: Well, there is this like romantic notion of like that whole era. And just this past weekend, when I was down visiting my mom, she told the kids the story of when her and her girlfriend. The first night her parents had left her alone, and they said, we're going to go cruise Woodward. And Woodward Avenue in Detroit is like the big thoroughfare where, again, in these movies, you know, the people would just drive up and down and they would do the cruise. And mm-hmm. she said, we're finally going to get a chance to do this. And they pushed the car out of the garage so they wouldn't wake up the neighbors. And they went down to Woodward at like, you know, 10 o'clock on a Saturday night. And she said, and there was no one there. So they just had to drive home and then push the car back into the garage so they wouldn't wake up the neighbors and get busted for it. So, yeah, I think a lot of that stuff people remember fondly, and it really wasn't.
1: Unless you do the dream cruise.
2: Well, that's a whole different thing. I tell you what, it was a dream for Adley Rutschman last night in Baltimore, getting the Sox on the board early.
3: 1-1 from Young, and Rutschman sends this one to deep right field, and his return, he goes deep. His 38th career home run at Camden Yards, his first as a member of the Boston Red Sox.
2: That's right. He used to play baseball there. Yeah.
0: Look at Kenny Albert. Marking time until hockey season starts.
2: Got to do something.
0: You know? Yeah.
2: So that was Rutschman's homer there in the first, put the Sox on top. Baltimore would answer in the bottom of the first and score a couple more runs in the fourth inning. Once again, it was former Oriole Rutschman to the rescue.
3: Oh, this one is drilled by Rutschman. His second home run tonight. Welcome back to Baltimore, Adley Rutschman.
2: Okay. So... Mm-hmm. Lacking a little something. You don't really care.
0: Not a lot of people watching this game.
2: I noticed that too.
0: Not a lot of people in the crowd, and there were a significant portion of Red Sox fans in the crowd too.
1: It's always like that.
0: Yeah, in Baltimore especially. Yeah. Yes, I agree.
2: So that made it 3-2, and then Nick Sogard here trying to get things going for the Red Sox, give them a lead. We'll go to the eighth inning. I say we'll go to the eighth inning. Where the hell is it?
1: The chicks of cream. Mm-hmm.
3: Tied at 3, top of the eighth inning. And this one is into the air, deep right field. It is gone! Sogard, two-run shot off Cano, who had gone 48 consecutive appearances without allowing a home run.
2: Now you can forget about that streak. So that's
1: just stupid.
2: Two-run lead for the Red Sox. Roman Anthony would homer in the ninth, giving them, you know, like insurance that you wouldn't even think they would need.
0: 6-3 on the bottom of the ninth.
2: Yeah, 6-3. I mean, it's like, thanks, Roman, but, you know, didn't really need that. Turns out they would because Aroldis Chapman in the ninth.
3: There's a drive deep left field. Stran pulls the Orioles to within a run. The third home run for the Orioles tonight and the seventh in this game.
2: That made it a 6-5 game, and Chapman would have to finish things off. Would he get it done?
3: The 0-2 from Chapman, a swing and a miss by Beavers.

0: The Red Sox win it 6-5.
1: Leave it to him.
2: Yeah, Aroldis Chapman strikes. You know, when he
1: I
2: has
1: said,
2: a
1: leave
2: save.
1: It to him. Go ahead.
2: Okay.
1: Yeah, that's what I said. Go ahead.
2: Okay, I was just saying, Chapman.
1: Thank you.
2: Staring in at the batter after striking him out to end the game loses a little oomph after you've just given up a tape measure homer to the hitter before that.
1: When was the last time he'd pitched?
2: Chapman? That's a good question.
1: Did he pitch at all in the Yankee series?
2: I think so. Yeah.
1: Oh, he did. Was there a save opportunity during that series? Because I don't know if there was.
3: Maybe in the first game on Saturday.
1: No, because I think they won pretty handily.
2: They Monday. No, he didn't pitch in. You were right. He didn't pitch in the Yankees series.
3: Freddie is on a roll this
2: morning. Really is.
1: Well,
2: he pitched Monday.
1: I just deduced that.
2: He pitched Monday, picked up the win in that extra inning game.
1: Yeah. Okay. So maybe you can chalk it up to he hadn't pitched in a while. All right. We'll be back in just a moment. Here are the headlines.
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2: Red Sox held off the Orioles in Baltimore 6-5. Roman Anthony's homer in the top of the ninth turned out to be the difference. Adley Rutschman, two homers in his first game back against his former team. And now the four-game series will continue tonight with Ranger Suarez making the start. Patriots open up the regular season Wednesday night in Seattle. Yesterday they were without running back Travion Henderson. Again at practice, Christian Gonzalez, a full participant. University of North Carolina football GM Michael Lombardi resigned yesterday. NBC TV in Raleigh is also reporting the school's original investigation of Lombardi has expanded to alleged drug use by defensive coordinator Steve Belichick, as well as assistant coaches and a player allegedly having sex with members of the recruiting staff. Sports Hub headlines are brought to you by Valvoline Instant Oil Change. 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
4: 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Agree with it. Argue about it. Argue about it. It is Boston Sports. Boston Sports. 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
1: It's never changed. 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

0: Who's this?
1: This is Jade, Don't Walk Away.
0: I knew it was Jade, and I didn't know it was Jade. I knew it was Don't Walk Away. Dan, go ahead.
2: Brandon, I think you're wrong, like, about something. So you've always, like, said Belichick's, like, a bad guy and a dick and all this. But you always say he's a good coach. I don't think he was ever a good coach. I think he inherited a defense. He had Ernie Adams running statistics because he's a genius. And then he had Tom Brady. I don't think he was ever a good coach. He's got a mess, and I've been waiting to hear your opinion. I love it. I love it. Give me something good.
0: Thank you. We'll tackle the Lombardi thing and the news stories that have come out about it. I don't know if people are aware of the news stories. Be listening at 8 o'clock. Not good. And not good stuff with Steve Belichick either. Now, we asked to have the guy who did the news story in North Carolina on, and he was cagey about coming on. I don't know what that says about the news story, but we have a news story from North Carolina that is like a regular TV network, a network TV show.
1: It's NBC TV, the affiliate in Raleigh, North Carolina.
0: And it is quite damning towards that whole program. That program might be in actual trouble. Because just Lombardi resigning, if what they say and we'll play for you at 8 is true, then it doesn't end with Lombardi. Like, it's going to be, Belichick's going to get fired if this all happens. So they can enjoy the crap win against TCU in the rain in Dublin.
3: As much as I'd like to co-sign on the Belichick being a bad coach on top of being a bad person, all the players, whoever played for him, I mean, across the board, I don't know if there's any outlier in there. Now, they may have not liked him personally, but they all say, oh, in terms of a football guy and a football coach,
1: yeah,
3: he's the best they ever had.
0: Would you, I thought about this yesterday when I heard about the Lombardi story, like, not while you're in the thick of it, because I think the answer in the thick of it is that you'd want to be considered like a great coach. But at the end of your life, while you're, like, dying, I'm not being morbid here either, but, like, you're reviewing your life, would you rather have everyone go, he was, if you were a professional football coach or a college football coach, he was the best coach ever, or he was a great man? Like, that's...
3: Great man.
0: See, I think that I'd rather have them say I was a great man, too. And, or at least, like, if he was a great football coach, maybe not the greatest ever, but a great football coach and a quality person, like that. And, like, I don't think people are going to say I was a great radio host or a quality person, so I don't have either of these things going. But the thing is that it's, you know, you hear about these guys, like, whenever a coach, like a famous coach, dies, or, like, you know, they're making a documentary about, not a documentary, a movie about Madden. Have you seen that?
1: Yes, there's, I've, like, seen previews for it. I've not.
3: With a very believable Nicolas Cage.
1: Yes.
3: Under the 100 pounds of prosthetics.
0: But I guess the whole thing is, like, what a great guy he is. Like, you know, like, there's that thing that, you know, at least if there was a... an illusion of you being a good man. Like, it's just that, like, no one says that about him. No one goes, like, you know what, Bill? You don't know him. He's a great man.
3: No, the only that,
0: like, an honorable man.
3: No. The only thing that does get insisted upon, which I do not believe, funny. Oh, you know, Bill, he's really funny.
0: No, he's not. No, there's no way.
3: No.
0: Not in a million years.
3: There's not a chance.
0: Not in a trillion years.
1: No.
0: You'd be funny by accident every now and again in public.
1: No. I was told a long time ago, and I don't know if this is true or not, I'm just parroting back what I was told, the definition of a great man, according to football coaches, is different than what we think it is. Great man for a football coach is, you know, had practices and standards, you know, lived by a certain code, not necessarily
0: gregarious
1: and friendly.
0: No,
1: that
0: doesn't matter. No. Because I was thinking about, like, all the cheating and, like, the new thing with the field goal cheating and everything.
1: Right.
0: Is that, like, that's what I was thinking of, to be clear. Not, like, that he is banging a young lady or anything. Like, that's you could still be a great man, I guess, and do that. No, it's just that, like, all his, like, the things that he gets, like, all, like the fan base is like, and I understand, I would be too if it was the team I rooted for, but all this, like, skirting the rules and, like, figuring things out, like, there was not even a perception of being, like, an honorable guy. It was just,
1: sure,
0: I'm going to figure out, like, how to cheat, and then I'm going to, like, really bitch about it when I get caught. And act like it's everyone else's fault and that everyone doesn't understand how brilliant I am. No, you're not that brilliant. You got caught cheating. That's the thing.
1: This whole Belichick thing, how much of this, if what the reports out of Raleigh say are true, how much do you think he actually knew about?
0: All of it.
1: You think he knew about all of it?
0: I don't know if he knew about the Steve Belichick stuff, sir. No, with the Lombardi stuff, all of it. All
1: okay. Of it. Yeah. The sexual relations between assistant coaches and members of the front office staff or recruiting staff?
0: I'm sure he caught wind of it. Like, if they got caught, yeah, I think that he probably knew about it. I don't know if he probably knew Steve was having problems. I would hope that he knew Steve was having problems. If he didn't, and it's your son and your defensive coordinator, and you didn't know he was having problems, you're around him that much, then you got blinders on.
1: I'm sure he knew Steve was having problems.
0: But I don't know if he knew the extent that Steve was, like, allegedly maybe have been doing things to hurt the program. No, I don't think that, no.
3: Well, the current Patriots head football coach was asked a couple of questions yesterday. One of them regarding something that happened on this very radio station.
4: I was wondering what your reaction to that was and what the organization's reaction was. Christian's trainer went on the radio, talked about some of the contract
5: negotiations. Sports Hub.
3: Yeah, 98 Felgram asked 98 found the Sports Hub.
6: No, again, no comments or nothing new to report with Christian, other than, I think I pretty much covered everything I could there with Mike's question, but nothing new to report contractually. Trying to get him ready for the football game, trying to get him ready on the first and second down stuff that we're doing today, and how he can help us win.
3: Mm-hmm. All right. So no reaction to the coach flight being on with Felger and Maz. But there was another story yesterday involving someone that Mike Vrabel knows, Diana Rossini.
7: Released or published its findings after its review into Diana Rossini's reporting. Curious if you have any reaction to that.
6: No, I don't have any reaction. No, we're moved on and focused on Seattle and focused on the Patriots and focused on getting better this week.
7: Do you feel like that situation is fully behind you?
6: Try to just say that I've moved on and excited about this new opportunity here as we start this season.
0: I haven't.
3: Well, I, Phil Perry, have not moved on, sir, and I want to know. How do you feel?
0: How do you feel? You're pretty psyched that this is back up and they're still talking about it?
3: Yeah. That there's a story about it not being much of a story. The Athletic findings were, it didn't really impact the reporting, I guess. We're going to change one thing. We're going to add a tiny disclaimer to one of the pieces that you posted on your Athletic Sanction podcast, but other than that, yeah.
0: That was an internal investigation about how her relationship affected reporting. That has nothing to do with her relationship. They weren't even investigating her relationship. They were investigating, they went through all her reporting and saw how that might have been affected. No, that's just boring article.
3: Yeah.
0: But that they didn't go back and like find out if she was banging him and stuff.
1: Oh,
0: No. They just went through the articles and
1: right.
0: and looked to see if there was a conflict of interest. All right. We'll be back with Bert Breer.
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1: Red Sox beat the Orioles last night 6-5 in Baltimore in the opener of a four-game series between the two teams. Adley Rutschman hit a pair of homers in his first game back in Baltimore.
15: Home runs are fun, man. They're really fun. So, just happy to contribute.
1: Jake Bennett allowed 3 runs over 6 innings, left with the game tied, and then the Sox got a 2-run homer from Nick Sogard and a solo shot from Roman Anthony to give them just enough offense for the win. The two teams will play again tonight. Patriots open up the regular season Wednesday night in Seattle. Yesterday, they were without running back Travion Henderson again at practice. Christian Gonzalez was on the field, still without the contract extension he wants. Mike Vrabel told the media he expects all players under contract that are healthy to practice and play. He also added he had no comment about a report in The Athletic yesterday, which indicated his relationship with Diana Rossini was in clear violation of that outlet's standards. After being placed on paid leave, University of North Carolina football GM Michael Lombardi resigned yesterday. Also, WRAL-TV in Raleigh is reporting the school's original investigation of Lombardi has expanded to alleged drug use by defensive coordinator Steve Belichick, as well as assistant coaches and a player allegedly having sex with members of the recruiting staff. And former NFL quarterback Mark Sanchez will reportedly plead guilty. This is in connection with an alleged assault of a delivery driver in Indianapolis last October. 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Does this sound like you? 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
2: No, the ticket's not punch.
1: Fred.
2: You got a bunch of stuff wrong when you talk. 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
1: Dutcher and Hardy.
2: This country's a bunch of buffoons that don't know the rules.
0: You idiot.
1: The Sports Hub.

0: Hey, we are Tutcher and Hardy. Bert Breer is here. You can watch us all on YouTube. Subscribe to 98.5 The Sports Hub on YouTube. Bert Breer, of course, from the MMQB. People love his weekly appearances here. Bert, how you doing?
1: I'm good. How are you guys doing?
0: We are doing well. You have a quarterback poll that you're working on?
1: Yeah, so I think I've, you know, we've talked about this one in the past. So basically what I do is every year after the cut down, I send out, I don't know, 150, 200 texts, whatever. And it's to everyone who is quarterback adjacent, I would say. So it's the general managers, the pro scouting directors, the quarterbacks coaches, the offensive coordinators, the head coaches. And I, you know, it's anybody who basically either evaluates or coaches the quarterback. And I ask them, who do you think the top five quarterbacks are going to be at the end of the year? So that's how I try to differentiate it. It's not like who the best quarterback was based on last year. It's who do you think the best five quarterbacks are going to be at the end of the year? And then I tally that up. And right now I've got like 94 and I've tallied 91 of them.
0: Can I ask what the incentive is for the general managers and coaches to like answer your question?
1: I just good relationship with them. I've always had good relationships with them. I think they're interested to see what the league thinks.
0: Oh, good. Okay.
1: You know, like I think that there is, when I include new people, I like a lot of times the feedback I get is like, oh, that was a good exercise for me to do, you know, like in like sort of thinking not about what things are right now, but projecting what it's going to look like at the end of the year. And so, yeah, I Josh Allen's going to win pretty clearly. But yeah, Drake May is going to wind up in the probably eighth, somewhere around there. So, but again, it's a good exercise because it's over the last few years, you sort of start to notice trends and everything else and how people are voting. And I've always felt like, you know, I said to you before, I think Justin Herbert's an interesting one for me because I think he'll finish sixth here. And, you know, he, to me, he's sort of similar to Matthew Stafford in this
0: way. I heard the two compared yesterday, as a matter of fact.
1: Yeah. So, like, the reason why I view them as similar is because Stafford, when he was in Detroit, I think a lot of people thought, like, he's no good. But people in the league continued to, like, think very high. If you ask people who work in the NFL, coaches, scouts, front office people, like, what they thought of Matthew Stafford when he was in Detroit, it was more, he's a really good quarterback in a bad situation. And, you know, I don't think Justin Herbert's in a bad situation, but I think it's similar to Stafford in that the people in the league think a lot more highly of him than the general public does.
0: So Herbert's thrown for 5,000 yards in a season before, correct? I think he has.
1: I'm not sure if he has. There aren't that many 5,000.
0: I think he has thrown for 5,000 yards in a season, but I will, I can check that. I heard that yesterday, and so I don't take any responsibility if I'm wrong.
2: Okay.
0: Just know that.
3: Yes.
1: He has.
3: Yes.
0: Oh,
3: 5,014 in the 2021 season.
1: There you go.
2: Boom.
3: Freddie T, 3 for 3 today.
2: He's rolling.
1: Because I don't think there were that many. That's actually not that common.
0: No, it's not. So, that's why I mentioned it.
1: Right.
3: Yeah. I thought Bert was going to say, that's actually not that impressive, yeah. And it's not that surprising.
1: No, it's not very common. It isn't, and there's Justin Herbert. But 1, 2, 3, 4, 5, 6, 7, 8, 9, 10, 11, 12, 13, 14, 15. There are 15 5,000-yard seasons in NFL history.
0: Right, and so
1: Drew Brees has 5 of them.
0: Oh, wow. So when when I heard that, because I heard the same thing. They were saying, you know, they said the same thing you just said. They were like, Justin Herbert, Matthew Stafford, and everyone thought Matthew Stafford could win, and he wasn't a winner. He was just a guy that racked up statistics, and, you know, and then when it comes, to, and, you know, Herbert has been terrible in the, yeah, and Herbert's been terrible in the playoffs, but Jim Harbaugh could be the guy that can kind of, like, maybe coach that out of him, and da-da-da-da-da. So, yes, I, you know, have seen Herbert play very poorly, obviously. I've seen him play poorly in the regular season, but he's lit it up before, and he's obviously very physically gifted.
1: Yep.
0: And so the people before May are what, like Jackson, Allen, Mahomes? So you have
1: the five. I'd say the five that I really viewed it as the last couple of years, four separated themselves, and that would be Allen, Jackson, Burrow, and Mahomes.
0: Mm-hmm.
1: And then Stafford, I think there's become a greater appreciation for him. I think he's going to finish second in my poll based on the way it's looking right now.
0: Oh.
1: So I think those five are sort of seen as a separate class. And then I think you get into the class that Drake's moved into now, and he can elevate past this, of course, but right. I think Drake would then, for most of these people, be in the class of Herbert, Prescott. I think Jaden Daniels has a chance to get back there. Most people thought he was there. Caleb Williams is in that group now, so I think that would probably be
0: Geno Smith.
2: Yes.
0: Right.
2: I'm wondering how much of a push Herbert's numbers are going to be with the different offensive coordinator this year.
1: And that's going to be fascinating because...
2: I mean, Mike McDaniel, when he first took over in Miami, and that's the offense completely changed.
0: And that's a great question because that's the conversation. Look what he did with Tua, and Tua blows.
2: And Herbert's really good.
1: Like the way that Tua has looked in the preseason is like making... I think should make you like reevaluate Jalen Waddle too, going to Denver.
2: Oh, yeah.
1: You know? like you watch Tua and it's like, holy crap, and it makes you start to reevaluate some of these things. And so now you give Mike McDaniel Justin Herbert, and he doesn't have Tyreek Hill and Jalen Waddle.
0: Yeah, but he also doesn't have the responsibility of being the head coach of the team either. He can completely focus on offense.
2: He can put all those guys in motion.
1: And he's so good in the run game, too.
2: Yeah.
1: That's the other part, is like he's so good in the run game. He has those tackles. And so they don't. Like, he's not going to ask Justin Herbert to be Superman. He didn't ask Tua to be Superman. You know, like, I think that's what, like, a lot of times what happens is you get more out of a quarterback when you ask less of him.
0: Mm-hmm.
1: Yeah. It was interesting because I did a story with Burrow earlier in the week. And, I was with him about a month ago, but it was really interesting talking to him about it. He's got such a unique way because his dad's a coach, so he has sort of like a coaching view of all of this. And he said to me, you play differently when every possession is do or die. And he's like, I'm now confident we're not going to have to do that anymore. He's like, the last couple of years, it was like every possession, it was all on us. Like, we had to score every time we had the ball. And we would fall behind, and now you can't establish the run. You can't play off of play action. He's like, there's a million things that people don't think about that affects the way you play. And as much as the quarterback affects everything else, the quarterback's also more beholden to the other 10 guys in the huddle than anybody else in the field, you know? And his performance is more affected by everything else than anyone else in the field. So I think, like, giving Justin Herbert the Mike McDaniel run game, you know what I mean? And all the things that a defense has to deal with when they're having to defend what Mike McDaniel brings to the table from a run game perspective, both like what he did in Miami, what he did in San Francisco too. Because Kyle Shanahan, like when they were together there, would say to Mike McDaniel, like, we'll see you Wednesday after a game. Like, he would go and work on he was building the run game in San Francisco that was so effective. And now Justin Herbert's going to have that, you know, which I think could bring out another level of who he is.
0: Yeah, it's that will be interesting to see how he plays this year.
1: Which goes back to the whole... When you ask less of a quarterback, you wind up getting more out of him a lot of the time.
0: Right. And were there any surprises on that list that you saw?
1: I mean, I would say, like, the respect for Dak, I think, was one thing that was sort of interesting. You know, Caleb Williams, I just think a lot of people think Caleb Williams is about to take off. You know, like, I think that there's a lot of people that I was communicating with through doing this that think the Ben Johnson effect, and you guys saw it in Detroit, like, that this is going to be kind of a launching point for Caleb Williams, and that he's got a real chance to go to another level now.
3: See, I wonder, you know, how Ben Johnson is going to be able to take advantage of that, because, you know, Goff was certainly steady, but my take on Goff has always been, you can win a lot of games with him. I don't know that he's going to go out there and single-handedly win a game for you.
1: Mm-hmm.
3: He's just not that type of quarterback. Caleb Williams has that ability, I think. And you see it in glimpses. He's just able to make plays that maybe...
2: Well, where was that touchdown pass falling backwards?
1: He does stuff.
2: What game was that? I mean,
1: he does stuff that no one else can do.
3: One or two other quarterbacks in the league maybe have it in him, but you don't see it. And whether it's youth or what, you know, and
1: I don't think
3: Ben Johnson is going to try and drill that out of him. I think he's going to see it and he's going to lean into it and say, oh, that adds another dimension to what I already want to do offensively, which is pretty good. And this guy can do things that I haven't had the ability to do before.
1: His trajectory to me is a lot like Josh Allen's, where he came into the league raw. And, like, here's a guy who's capable of taking over on any play, but you have to coach into him that he can't do that on every play in the pros. And, like, that's sort of a process. I think one of the most interesting things I've heard anyone say this offseason was JT Barrett, their quarterback's coach in Chicago, said something along the lines of, and I'm paraphrasing, but we need to get him to take the easy stuff. You know, we need to get him to take the layups. And it reminded me so much of a conversation I had with Brian Daboll when he was coaching Josh Allen. And Daboll, this was probably in like 19, I think this is probably in 19 or 20, right? When Josh was still really new. And Daboll said to me, like, Daboll told me he put together a cut up of like 150 Tom Brady throws, because Daboll came from the Patriot system, and there was carryover and everything else. But every one of the throws, slant, flat route, check down. And it was like, and he showed it to Josh, and he's like, look, this is the greatest quarterback of all time. Look how many of the easy things he's taking. Like, he's taking every layup that's available to him. If I can just get you to do that, you'll be the best quarterback in the league. You know, but that was what Brian Daboll was trying to show him. Like, yeah, it's great if you're trying to be Superman on 25 plays, awesome. You're going to be more effective if you're only Superman on 10 plays, because then the defense doesn't know when that's coming, and you're taking other things and you're making them defend all of these different things. And so they coached that into him. And that's why I think, like, the Caleb Williams trajectory is similar to Josh Allen, because I think they have to coach the same stuff into Caleb Williams that the Bills had to coach into Josh Allen.
0: All right. Well, listen, it's going to be interesting how that all plays out. Who do you think's winning the NFC North, by the way, that you mentioned? Chicago?
1: Detroit.
0: And... okay.
1: I have the Lions as the number one seed in the NFC. I just made Hardy nervous. He just took a deep breath.
3: It's the Breer curse.
0: They're already so injured. They're already have like a million injuries.
1: That stuff settles off. I think that stuff levels off. And I don't think people give them enough credit for the job they've done building that team and how talented they are. Like, I just, you know, we talk about Seattle and all the core pieces they have and how many guys they've drafted and developed and now paid. Detroit, I mean, Penei Sewell, Amon-Ra St. Brown, Jameson Williams, Jahmyr Gibbs, Aiden Hutchinson, Jack Campbell. They haven't paid Brian Branch and Sam Laporta yet, but that's probably coming. Like, that's really good, you know? And, like, those are all guys that still are ascending. And I think their quarterback's really good. Like, I think Jared Goff doesn't get the credit for being a really good quarterback who took... I mean, look at what the Rams... Look at what the Rams and Lions were before Jared Goff got there.
3: Yeah.
1: You know? Like, he went to both places and was on the ground floor of a rebuild and was part of really awful teams his first years in both those places. And he got both those franchises, which hadn't done anything forever, to the conference championship round and one of them to the Super Bowl.
2: Is the defense good enough, though? It was, and to my recollection, it was middle of the road last year.
1: They have to stay healthy on defense.
0: Well, they're already missing both safeties. So
1: right.
0: They got that
1: Well, Branch is still, but Branch, they Branch, the hope is that he comes back. I know the Kirby Joseph thing's still ongoing. They have, I think it's like, if you look at their injury rate the last couple of years on defense, it's really, really bad.
2: Yeah.
1: And that's what's sunk them. But I think they have players. I mean, I think you guys would agree. Corner's an issue. But
0: it's
1: they
0: a
1: have
0: huge
1: Aiden,
0: issue.
1: They have Aiden Hutchinson.
2: No.
1: They have Aleem McNeil.
2: Obviously, who, those guys are superstars. Like dominant. But, yeah. I mean, yeah. That's the thing. They Jack can Campbell, score Brian with anybody.
0: Hot rods and clunkers, baby.
1: Yeah.
0: Hot rods and clunkers.
3: Are the Vikings...
2: That's a story right there.
3: Well, I mean, it's obviously, number one, they got a dog on defense now. So, you know,
2: That's true.
3: You know,
2: that's true.
3: You might want to change your NFC North prediction, with KVN. But is that a team that just, it seems like almost perpetually now for the last 3 years, should be better than they're going to be?
1: Yeah, and I wonder if the quarterback situation has completely... I like their core. Like, are we starting to get on the other side of that where did they blow the window? And I hate saying that because I think like a window can be kind of like an oversimplification of things, but like their defense, like some of the guys they had on defense are older or gone. Harrison Smith, Jonathan Grenard's gone now. You know, and then offensively, I still think that there's the pieces there to be really good, but can Kyler Murray, who doesn't throw the ball that effectively over the middle of the field, can he help you maximize what you've got with Justin Jefferson and Jordan Addison? I'm not sure.
2: Will J.J. McCarthy ever be a starting quarterback in this league?
1: I don't think it's necessarily likely.
2: Yeah.
1: But in a world where we've seen the resurrection of Sam Darnold and Baker Mayfield and Daniel Jones and Geno Smith, I don't think you can ever rule that out.
2: But as we stand here today, I mean, McCarthy, there was a lot discussed about him on draft day.
1: I don't think it's likely. I mean, it's interesting because that draft class has a chance to become an all-timer with the quarterbacks.
2: Yeah.
1: I mean, Caleb Williams, Drake May, Jaden Daniels, Bo Nix is a really good player. Yep. Say what you want. Like, he's made the playoffs. Every year.
2: And McCarthy was taken before Nix. So, yeah.
1: So like, I look at the, you know, like, McCarthy and Penix are the questions, right? And Penix really is more injury than anything else. So it'll be interesting to see what happens, but I don't think it's necessarily likely.
0: All right, let's take a break. When we come back, we can talk about Christian Gonzalez's comments yesterday. We can talk about Diana Rossini, very exciting report in The Athletic. All of those things coming up in just a moment.
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0: All right, with summer ending, let's take a review of how your summer went. Did you feel that summer love? 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

0: JR Toucher and Hardy, Burt Breer is with us today, this hour, and I didn't know if anyone knew this, but Christian Gonzalez is looking for a new contract.
1: Yeah, he is.
0: The Patriots season starts in earnest on Wednesday. He was asked at his locker yesterday about the contract, and here is the audio.
2: Have an idea if you are going to play week one?
3: You know, I'm focused on today, right now, this practice.
2: How do you focus on today with the contract still lingering?
3: I mean, it's football. It's my job. I got to do what I got to do, so.
2: Do you have any impression of whether or not the contract will get done before Wednesday?
3: I'm not sure. I don't know.
2: Thank you. Appreciate the time.
0: All right. Do we have the Seattle clip where they ask him about Seattle? Hang on, John. I want to get to this one as well. Go ahead. Talk.
4: What do you got? Just going to say that was an exclusive interview by Fox 25, who got him alone at his locker. That's all. It's exclusive audio for them.
1: Yeah. Who is the reporter? Good job.
4: I've forgotten her name, but yes, I can look it up real quick if you'd like. Okay. But
0: why did you feel the need to do that?
4: Well, because we're playing it, and I want to give them
1: proper credit.
4: Proper credit for it.
0: You raised your hand to interrupt?
4: Not to interrupt. Wasn't interrupting.
0: He was doing the one finger in the air. So you could go, that was from Fox 25. Okay.
4: Well, wasn't to interrupt, Fred. It was to piggyback on the end of it. That's all. Well, there's no need to grind the show to a halt like this. I'm just trying to add that in.
0: All right. Do you have that clip,
1: I appreciate
0: Ryan?
1: Your principles on that.
4: Yeah. Jeez.
0: Fantastic.
2: What in your mind sticks out when you think about a rematch with Seattle?
3: Yeah, I mean, just it's a great team, a great organization. You know, they've built pieces. They've kept their team and did what they've done. And, you know, respect the organization and their players. And, you know, we look forward to it.
1: We've reached the passive-aggressive stage of the negotiation.
0: Right. It sounded like when we talked to Christopher Price yesterday, he kind of knew that Gonzalez wasn't happy with the trainer for going on Felger and Maz, but it certainly sounds like the camp has shifted to a little pissed off.
1: Look, I think having the trainer talk gives everybody, like, plausible deniability.
0: Yes, right? I agree. I think that I said this to Christopher Price, and I don't know what he knows, but it sounds that guy works with a lot of NFL talent.
1: And I don't think this wasn't game plan.
0: Right, exactly. And so it's that guy's not dumb enough to like blow up his business.
1: Because it's not only going to hurt him with Gonzalez, it's going to hurt him with other players.
0: Right. It's like if I'm I'm not comparing the two professions, but if I'm like a high-end prostitute that like works with famous people, and then I come out and start exposing one of the famous people. Well, guess what? You've lost all your famous clients.
1: Right.
0: So it's like, and my point is like,
1: so you're working like on the high end then.
0: Right, right. Yeah. Like, so pillow talk, like, if you're like exposing pillow talk, which is what that basically is,
4: yes,
0: if you're in a training situation, yes, pitching about your contract.
1: Fred ain't advertising in the Yellow Pages.
4: The way I look at it is Fred cuts this conversation down to the bare bones. He tells us what we need to know. He boils it all down. That's a perfect way to do it.
0: Thank you. Making up for your Fox 25 thing. I appreciate it.
4: Lauren Walsh, by the way.
0: Okay, so they're very good. Obviously, someone has a crush.
5: Photographer Walt.
4: There you go. I don't remember that.
5: Walt was in there, too.
4: Thank you.
0: All right, so I'm sure there's a lot of people that are going to dismiss. What I found interesting the most was the comments about Seattle. You could say that people, I'm sure, are going to go like, well, it doesn't mean anything. I mean, they just kept their players. No. They asked him about Seattle. His friend and another guy that his agent represents
1: and a guy who plays the same position
0: is playing in Seattle and got re-signed in Seattle. And he made the comment that yes, they keep their own players and that's what they do, and then we don't.
1: I mean, fans want to believe that like that we're overblowing everything when we're not. Like it's like this is all. This is high. This is like high end stuff. This is not people just shooting off at the hip. There's a strategy to the way they're handling.
0: And also, like, I don't know why anyone couldn't sympathize with him.
1: Right.
0: Like,
1: that's what kills me. Can I?
0: Yeah. Go ahead.
1: Can I say something here?
0: Yeah.
1: That's what kills me. Is I hear people say, and I understand you're a fan, but it's like he's under contract. Like it's some sort of principle that you have about somebody who has a contract, like fulfilling that contract. Do you know who's not honoring the contract if you know, Christian Gonzalez gets into a car accident and, like, now can't play football anymore, the New England Patriots aren't honoring the contract. And these guys have such a small window to make the money that they do. And they're in a literal car crash every week. And their value vanishes, in a lot of cases, by the time they're 30. And they've worked their whole life to get to this position, and they are the elite of the elite. I mean, are you marching into the CEO at Fidelity's office and saying, like, you make too much money? Like, stop complaining about what you make. Or do you view that as, no, that guy just negotiated what he was worth? The players aren't the bad guys here. The players are, and I'm not saying the players are right in every single situation, but the players are not the bad guys. The players are not being greedy when they, at 24, 25, 26 years old, try to maximize their value. Because unless we're talking about quarterbacks, that may be the only chance they have to do it. They may not have another chance to do it. Yeah. Because when those guys at those other positions are 29 or 30 years old, their value is a fraction of what it is when they're in their mid-20s. So Christian Gonzalez is right now at a point where, hey, man, if you're going to, like, whatever money you're going to make, how wealthy you are for the rest of your life, the chance that you have to set up generations of your family to be set and to put your grandkids through college is right now. So don't tell me about honoring some contract. It's just ridiculous.
5: And we talked about this last week, I think. I find it hard to believe, because one of the other, I guess, justifications I hear is that, well, Gonzalez must be asking for something that's, you know, completely out of
1: He's asking for the market.
5: And his agent understands the market perfectly. You know that he does. So is it really believable that either Gonzalez or his agent is asking for something that's so out of bounds right now, after they just did the other deal, to think that their ask is out of line?
0: Their ask is so out of line that it can't be used as a base to negotiate from, right? Like,
4: yeah.
0: Obviously you're asking for more than they're willing to give. They're offering less than they're going to give, and, like, you meet. Like, it would have to

0: work off of. Let's be aggressive and get it done now. And again, I hate to keep bringing up the Eagles, but this is what I really respect about the way Philly does it, is that Philly will go to their players in February and March and say, let's get it done now. And sometimes they wind up, I mean, it's Devontae Smith, Jordan Davis, Jordan Mulata, Lane Johnson, they've continuously renegotiated his deals. And you almost never hear about them being in some sort of weird contract fight. Even Jalen Carter, who, I mean, the reason they did it later is because they don't fully trust him.
1: Right.
0: But they were able to come to an agreement so it wasn't a problem. And it wasn't, and the main thing for them, and I've talked to them about this, is like, we don't want it to affect our season. You know, every year is valuable. We don't want it to affect the season that we're going to have. So one way or the other, we want this business taken care of early. And I just, again, maybe they get it done in the next 4 days. And I'd applaud them for getting it done because it is not in their history. And I'm not talking about Mike Vrabel. I'm talking about outside of it. Like, just the organization's history isn't to pay premium players at premium positions at the top of the market. But clearly, this is a player who feels like he should be rewarded at the top of the market. And the other thing I've heard is like, oh, well, he's not Sertan. If at every position you waited for the number one player, not the number two or three player, if at every position you wait, that NFL players waited for the number one guy to move the market would never move.
1: Exactly.
0: He's an all-pro.
1: Yeah, Sertan will be the highest paid corner when Sertan's contract comes up. Tim, go ahead.
2: Bert, does Vrabel seem a little bit nervous about the dealings of this contract? Because to me, that performance on the field the other day, the last preseason game, it looked disorganized. Is this creating a problem behind the scenes, or do you feel that, you know, it's just the particulars in the contract and everything will work out?
0: I think there's two different parts to it, Tim. I think from a team perspective, I think that the coaching staff is pretty buttoned up, and I don't think it's necessarily going to start affecting the performance of other players. Now, could it affect how players approach the team going forward? I think that's something Mike might be nervous about. And I would say this too. I can just tell you that in Tennessee, Mike sort of intentionally stayed out of contract negotiations because, and I don't want to speak for him, but it always seemed to me like it was a little bit of a separation of church and state thing for him there, where it was like, you know, you have an agent for a reason because you don't want to get in the mud with your bosses, right? Mm-hmm. Like, everybody in this room has an agent for a reason because you don't need to be having that fight with your bosses. And your boss has somebody who's negotiating for the company, mm-hmm. right? And I think that, like, and again, I don't want to speak for him, but it always seemed to me like Mike's philosophy was, I don't, like, if I get involved in the contract negotiations, that's going to affect my relationship with the players, which is vital to how I build this program, so I'm going to stay out of it. Doesn't mean that he never, that there never was a contract that he was like, oh, I wish we hadn't done that. But, like, I've never known him to be involved in the nitty-gritty of contract negotiations, and I think that part of that is intentional to preserve his relationship with the players. The other thing that I can say is the idea that he doesn't value corners is kind of ludicrous, because, and that's not to call anybody out, but like, my understanding has always been they are so multiple on defense, particularly on the back end. It's one of the reasons why he valued Kevin Byard so much. They affect the quarterback by throwing a lot at the quarterback. They need smart, capable defensive backs who are capable of doing multiple things. That's Christian Gonzalez. He can play in any defense. He can play multiple roles within the defense. Like, Christian's the type of DB that he values. Now, it doesn't mean he's a perfect program fit, because he's never always been the most physical player, and so that's part of it too. But just as far as like what he values and like what he can use tactically, I mean, and this is something I double back on with people who were with him in Tennessee who aren't with him now, so they have no skin in the game, who said, yeah, the idea that he wouldn't value, you know, that sort of defensive back doesn't make sense.
3: It seems like a pretty, like, rudimentary way of thinking. Well, he's a defense guy, but he didn't play that position. It's not what he's most familiar with. I'm like, come on. He understands defense.
0: I mean, they had a Dory Jackson there. They paid Kevin.

0: Devin Byard.
1: Yeah, he gets it.
0: They drafted Caleb Farley in the first round, who was injured, too, but had the same sort of physical profile.
2: Yeah, we don't need to make the argument that Vrabel would want Christian Gonzalez. And also,
0: it just seems like a lot of justifying to me.
2: Right. And it also seems like an extraordinarily odd time not to re-sign Christian Gonzalez, that you just made a Super Bowl. You're on the come, like you're a rising team. Like, this would be exactly the kind of guy that you would sign.
3: Player at a premium position in the league.
0: Fred brought up a great point last week in kind of going through the Seattle, like, and what Seattle had done, right? In this calendar year, Charles Cross in January, Jaxon Smith-Njigba in March, Devin Witherspoon in August, and then Leonard Williams last week. So that's four guys that are at their core, right? Like, that are part of their core. Now, it doesn't mean they didn't say goodbye to players, because they let Kenneth Walker go. They let Kobe Bryant go. They let Tariq Woolen go. But they were aggressive in taking care of their core players. And if you want to hear about budgets, this is a team that was up for sale. And in this calendar year, they've taken care of four of them.
2: Yeah, it just isn't.
0: And they have a quarterback deal coming next year, too.
2: Yeah, the Rams gave Darnold $20 million that they found in their pocket. It's just such an odd time not to get this deal done. Like, in where the Patriots are, if they were declining, you could see trading them for picks or something, but like, not, certainly not now. All right, we'll be back in just a moment. Here are the headlines.
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3: Nick Sogard's two-run homer in the top of the eighth inning snapped a 3-3 tie, and the Red Sox went on to win in Baltimore 6-5 last night in the opener of a four-game series. Adley Rutschman, two homers against his former team in his first trip back to Camden Yards. Roman Anthony, a key solo shot in the ninth. Ranger Suarez will face the Orioles tonight. Patriots are once again without running back Travion Henderson at practice yesterday as they continue to get ready for their regular season opener Wednesday night in Seattle. And in college football news, University of North Carolina GM Michael Lombardi resigned yesterday after being placed on paid leave. And there now is a report from NBC TV in Raleigh, which indicates that lawyers have questioned people about the possibility of drug use by defensive coordinator Steve Belichick, and about whether or not a member of the front office staff had sex with a player. Sports Hub headlines are brought to you by Dion Van Lines. Take the chance out of your move and make the sure bet with Dion Van Lines, an approved mover of the Department of Defense, DionVanLines.com. 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

0: Hey. We are Toucher and Hardy. Bert Breer is here, and Bert said that the Lions would be winning the NFC North. This is an email from Paul. Bert must have gotten a bad batch of crack picking the Lions to be the number one NFC team. Guess he hasn't been paying attention to the Rams defense and that they put together Myles Garrett and Aaron Donald.
1: I picked the Rams to win the NFC.
0: Did you know that the Rams got Aaron Darnold back and they have Myles Garrett now?
1: I have the Rams winning the Super Bowl over the Broncos.
2: Bold that you picked the Rams to win it all.
0: Wait, yeah. the plus 500?
1: I hate predictions because it's like a no-win situation for me. So I sort of take the approach of like, I'm like an offensive lineman. Like if I get out of it without anybody talking about me, then I did a good job.
2: So this is the one way. It's the give up slide. This is the one.
1: Like I, you know, you're looking for attention with other things. With this, I'm just kind of like looking. It's like, you know, I'm a referee. Like I just don't. I want to get out of the game without anybody talking.
0: How funny would it be if the Rams defense was just okay? Like if they like they were just like middle of the road and
2: man.
0: Like so Aaron Donald and Myles Garrett, like okay, and then they just were like okay.
3: There was the story like earlier this week where the Rams were like you know plus 500 or something, you know some it, like crazy
1: 5-1, yeah, I saw that.
3: Like that's unbelievable because there are teams that are 50 and 100-1, and to have one team in 32 at only plus 500 to win it all, and there have been six teams in the last 25 years, something like that, to be that, and not one of them has actually won the Super Bowl that year.
1: Yeah, and I think I saw something like it's only happened four of the last 32 years that the odds-on favorite at the start of the year won the whole thing.
3: Oof.
1: I don't know who those four teams are, but that was a statistic I saw somewhere. A million things
3: and never when it's been plus 500. And there may have even been, you know, like a team or two in there that was less than that, like at 450, and they didn't win anything.
1: And I think that's sort of the nature of football too, in that like so many different things can affect it. It's not just parity. It's also like the injury rate in football is way different than it is in basketball or hockey or baseball, where, you know, I think pretty much every year injuries play a pivotal role in how things play out.
0: And also, well, who gets injured the most in baseball? That's like pitchers, and you know, starting pitchers pitch every fifth day, and you know, so there's like a lot. It's a lot easier to like mix and match in that sport, and yeah, football is. If you get an injury at key positions or at key positions, several key positions, you're screwed. And the strength of schedule is always a little stupid too, because that can shift based on, you know, the teams that you think are going to be good or the hard stretches in a schedule oftentimes become not that. Yes, John.
2: The four betting favorites that won. Indianapolis 2006, Patriots twice in 16 and in 18, and the Chiefs in 2023. Those are the four.
0: Speaking of the last
1: 32, was I right about that?
2: Yes.
1: That's what it says here. Okay.
0: Speaking of the Patriots, Diana Russini, there was an article in The Athletic. It's real boring. No one has to read it. It was more about journalism, blah, blah, blah.
1: It was definitely written by a lawyer.
0: Yes, of course. Yeah, it's not, unless you are someone who's grading the reporting prowess of the New York Times, I don't think it's going to be much interest to anyone. Your thoughts on where this is going and what's happening.
1: I mean, I think it's hard to say this is like completely over. Look, you guys saw the numbers on YouTube and on the podcast, and I saw the numbers at SI. There's just, for one reason or another, there is intense interest in this story. And, you know, I think as long as there's that intense interest in the story, people are going to be pursuing it. And so, like, it wouldn't surprise me if there was a story next week before the game on Wednesday. But, like, I do think, like, when you read this, it's sort of like, okay, we've dug through a lot of it now. And unless there's something, like, outside of the bounds of what we've already covered, then this probably is going to be a point where you turn the page. And again, like I hesitate to say it's completely over, because there are good reporters out there that have dug on this and that will continue to dig on this. And there's also the possibility that if they don't get off to a good start, what do you think is going to be discussed?
2: Oh, yeah. Sure.
1: Right. I mean, like, and rightfully so, like, I think a big piece of it's going to be if they're 2-4 or they're 3-6. Oh, well, what was happening there in the offseason? And was the team focused as it needed to be? And was the coaching staff where it needed to be? And whether that's fair or not, that's sort of the cost of what happened.
0: Let's just say in some, because of the timing of it, I guess you would save an article before the first game of the season for the team that you're writing about. Is it, because I know Page Six like calls people before the Page Six thing comes. And, you know, like I know the New York Times calls and like asks for comment like before they release something. If some sports publication or something puts something out, would they let Vrabel know beforehand?
1: Yeah.
0: Okay.
1: I mean, that's as long as it's a reputable place, like I can't imagine there are very many places where, I mean, that's 101. You know what I mean? Like, it's like you're not going to do an investigation into somebody or dig into somebody without, you know, like giving them a chance to weigh in, giving them a chance to respond, you know. And I've been in those situations before. I give you guys some insight into it. I did a big story on Goodell last year that wasn't overly complimentary, but it was like a look at his 20 years as commissioner. And I didn't get, you know, they Roger wasn't going to talk for it. Okay, fine. You know, I think the story may have wound up being better because he didn't talk for it. But I went through, I had a list of 30 or 40 things that I took people at the league office through. Like, you guys have a chance to respond to all of this, you know? And they had responses to some of it. They didn't have responses to other things. But you always give people who you're covering a chance to respond to anything that you're reporting, for sure.
0: All right. So, well, Bert Breer, always appreciate it. Always a good time today. Thank you. A lot of good information. We look forward to talking to you next Friday. We'll have a
1: game to talk about.
0: Things happening on the field. It will be almost overwhelming. Well, this is exciting. When we come back, guess who had to resign? Mike Lombardi, that stupid idiot buffoon.
1: And this is like your Super Bowl. I was just the warm-up act.
0: Yes. Correct. That's why I was glad you were very good today.
1: You got your typewriter ready?
0: Yeah. No, because typewriters are the curse of the idiot. And I feel actually bad for Steve Belichick, and not just because of like maybe the chemical stuff. Like, I just think that he's been cast kind of a tough lot in life. I really do. Brian and Steve Belichick, I've never insulted them. To my knowledge, like except for facial expressions and questioning why they, and even now,
1: I mean, I think you have sympathy for Steve and acknowledge that when you're providing it to other players and the team, it goes to a different.
0: But I've always had sympathy for their like lot in life.
1: For
0: like,
1: sure.
0: It's just there seems to be a dynamic between them and their dad that where they're taking jobs with them, and I think that's got to be a psyche thing from like when you were a kid. Like, it's just my own, what I dig into this. And what I've heard is like it's not always been the greatest between the families. But, and you know, his wife obviously is no fan of Jordan, so we got all that going on. But we will discuss everything that's come out. It's quite a bombshell. North Carolina didn't get a chance to celebrate that win for very long, not even a week. But we will have that for you in just a moment.
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3: Yes, it's a new football season and a lot of questions. 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
2: Adley Rutschman hit a pair of solo homers in his first game back in Baltimore, and the Red Sox beat the Orioles 6-5 at Camden Yards in the opener of a four-game series last night. Nick Sogard added a two-run homer to put the Sox ahead for good in the eighth after they fell behind early.
20: We're kind of
13: used to doing that for whatever reason. Sometimes we get out a little slower, and then but there's no waiver, and then when the bullpen comes, Jamai, another just ready to go when his name's called, laces a ball and gets us going, and then I think that kind of just speaks to the nature of the offense.
2: Roman Anthony added a solo shot in the ninth to hand the Sox a 6-3 lead before Aroldis Chapman made things interesting afterwards. Ranger Suarez starts against the Orioles tonight. Patriots open up the regular season in Seattle on Wednesday night. Yesterday, they were without running back Travion Henderson again at practice. Christian Gonzalez was on the field and still without his contract extension. Mike Vrabel told the media he expects all players under contract that are healthy to practice and play. He also added he had no comment about the report in The Athletic yesterday, which showed his relationship with Diana Russini was in clear violation of the outlet's practices and standards. After first being placed on paid leave, University of North Carolina football GM Michael Lombardi resigned yesterday. Also, NBC TV in Raleigh is reporting that the school's original investigation of Lombardi has expanded to alleged drug use by defensive coordinator Steve Belichick, as well as assistant coaches and a player allegedly having sex with members of the recruiting staff. And former NFL quarterback Mark Sanchez will reportedly plead guilty now in connection with the alleged assault of a delivery driver last fall. Sports Hub headlines are brought to you by the Surf and Turf Weekend at the 99. Order the Colossal Lobster Roll or the 18-ounce T-bone steak and get a free three-course meal upgrade this Friday through Monday. You gotta love the nines. 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

0: All right.
1: We're playing Peg. That means we're going to talk about Mike Lombardi. He resigned yesterday, as we are Toucher and Hardy. You can watch us on YouTube. Subscribe to 98.5 The Sports Hub on YouTube. Mike Lombardi, who is a fool and an arrogant idiot, the worst kind of idiot, with a great arrogance and hubris.
2: I know way more about this.
1: Yeah, that's his big thing. And he yelled at Felger and Maz about how dumb they were and how...
2: Oh, my goodness.
1: And Belichick would never talk. Why would Belichick talk to you guys? And da-da-da-da-da. He's the
3: greatest. There's a program smart enough,
1: yeah, that's
3: you really don't know who Bill Belichick is.
1: Yeah, you don't know who he is. He's the best. And Mike Lombardi, as I've made this point many times, spent 15 or 20 years running around taking any crumb that he could, just kissing Belichick's ass, and it all paid off with a three-year $1.5 million a year deal, the highest paid GM in college football. At the point I made the time, I'm like, well, he didn't make any money for 15 or 20 years, but you know, he got $1.5 million. Well, congratulations. I'm guessing he made $2 million, and now he doesn't have a job, and he ran around for 15 or 20 years to make $2 million. And just that was what his relationship to Bill Belichick paid off. He got... After 20, 25 years of kissing his ass, he's gotten a check for $2 million. While ensuring he will not receive another job. And I don't know what media company would hire him. I don't know why you would have him on as a guest anymore.
4: You could hire him as a writer.
5: I have to think about what I want to write about.
1: And I hope other people enjoy this too. Like, just... It's like a movie, like when the villain, like the real arrogant, stupid dick, gets his comeuppance. Like, and you knew it was going to happen. You knew it. He's so dumb and so arrogant that this was going to happen. And this was a witch hunt. And why are they not? They would have fired him by now. And da, da, da, da. Oh, they're not going to fire you. You're going to resign. Because if you don't resign, then we will fire you for cause, and then we will tell everyone what the cause of firing you was. Do you want that? No, I will resign. Good. Now get out of here, you idiot, with the 33rd NFL team, with nobody drafted off of it last year. But here is a news report. Don't leave it to me. John just put this in Slack and put, holy S.
0: Yeah. It was spectacular and surprising.
1: And it was funny because when I first read it, I thought, Mike Lombardi re-signed. And I'm like, oh, no, resigned.
0: Yes.
1: Okay.
0: Yes.
1: All right. So this is, I believe, from WRAL in North Carolina. All right. So here is WRAL, their story on what's going on with the North Carolina football program.
6: We have team coverage of the latest Tar Heel turmoil. We begin with Sean Gallagher with the Lombardi announcement that came just hours after WRL reached out to school officials regarding the new revelations about the investigation.
7: The news tonight?
8: Yeah, this literally just broke. GM Michael Lombardi from the University of North Carolina has resigned.
7: Comes after weeks of digging by WRL reporters Pat Welter and Brian Murphy, and moments before breaking another story about the football program.
8: As we have learned that UNC's internal investigation expanded beyond just Michael Lombardi.
7: WRAL has learned outside lawyers hired by UNC to investigate its football program are questioning current and former players, parents, and staff members. People familiar with the investigation say those questions revolve around allegations of sex, drugs, and the overall culture within the UNC football program. With a spotlight on Michael Lombardi and now defensive coordinator Steve Belichick. First, the coach's son.
9: I just want to let everyone know that my son's Steve is on medical leave.
7: Steve Belichick went on medical leave August 6th. He remains on leave. And sources tell WRAL attorneys are questioning people about whether Steve Belichick used illegal drugs or provided them to at least one player on the football team. Separately, attorneys are also asking if at least one female recruiting staff member had a sexual relationship with at least one UNC player, our sources are telling us. And if assistant coaches had similar relationships with UNC staff, they say. UNC policies prohibit staff members from evaluating or supervising any student or employee they've had a romantic relationship with. WRAL sports reporter Brian Murphy explains, at this point, these are just questions being asked by UNC agencies hired investigators to people close to the football program.
10: We, you know, don't have reporting necessarily that indicates that these things happened. But what we are reporting is that investigators are asking if these things happened. To me, it means that the investigation has expanded.
7: UNC says its investigation is ongoing, so it remains to be seen if the Lombardi departure is just the first domino to fall. Sean Gallagher, WRAL News.
1: Okay, so say it's LSU. And your defensive coordinator allegedly was doing drugs in the building and giving drugs to at least one player. Your recruiting staff, female recruiting staff, were having sex with players, and assistant coaches were having sex with recruiting staff. Say it was LSU, okay, which is a clown show. Everyone's fired. Now, say it's a Michigan, a Stanford. This is what UNC puts themselves up to be. And I know Michigan's had a bunch of scandals, but they fired everyone. Like, mm-hmm. So they've had to fire everybody. Yeah. And fire. UNC, whoa, way worse than anything that I ever thought was going to happen. And the charges on Lombardi and the things he must have done and the illegal crap he must have been involved in is got to be like super bad, because you know that guy would have just hung on and fought. He had like paid some like high priced lawyer to represent him with his big $2 million that he had. Probably used about $200,000 of that to pay the lawyer.
0: 5 seconds before the story came out, which he would have been sucked into.
1: Right. And you know, by him resigning, because again, if they fire him for cause, they have to tell him they're a public company. I mean, not a public company. They're a state-run company. They're funded by tax dollars partially, so they would have to release. Just like Jordan wants all the emails from inside, that's because it's a public university and they have to release those emails. So they would have to say why. Lombardi did not want that. He did not want anyone to know why he was going to be fired for cause, so he resigned. So Lord knows what he was up to and what rules he broke. But the allegations that they're saying are being investigated by Steve Belichick is obviously, it appears that he has a drug problem. Like, I mean, I don't think that that's what it appears to be. And so that's, you know, but, you know, a lot of people have drug problems and, you know, they got to go away and they got to get right. And then they come back and hopefully they're better than ever. And you go from there. Hardy and I obviously can sympathize with someone with an alcohol and drug problem. Doesn't make you a terrible person. And I have a lot of sympathy for Brian Belichick and Steve Belichick, because obviously something's going on in that family that is like real weird and like not so healthy. And, you know, he left a job at Oregon where he was making his own way or Washington where he was making his own way as a defensive coordinator to come back and work with his dad. I don't know what the deal with all that stuff is. I know they paid him a lot of money, but he's a young guy. He's 39 years old. I mean, you could make your own way. So I do have sympathy for them, but there's allegations that he did drugs on premises of UNC, which I'm sure he's not the first one to take amphetamines as a coach when you have to work 12 hours a day, 15 hours a day. But did he give them to a player? Now, with your recruiting staff, this probably reflects poorly on Lombardi. This is a Johnny B. Good sitch.
0: Yes.
1: If you recall the movie Johnny B. Good.
0: Oh, yeah.
1: Yes. This is, you know, come out to the...
11: Michael Hall.
1: Right. And so it's one thing if the young co-eds are going to a party at the, you know, housing of the football team and, you know, willingly having sex with the good-looking 18-year-old boys. But the it's another thing when the recruiting staff, in quotations, is having sex with numerous members of the coaching staff and students.
11: Yeah, and as the general manager of this program, this 33rd NFL team, Michael Lombardi is supposed to be overseeing all this, making sure that, you know, none of that hanky-panky is taking place.
1: And I'm sure he hated it. I'm sure that he was, like, really putting his foot down over these matters and that he wouldn't be at all aware of what was going on or linked to it at all. I think Belichick could win the national championship this year and get fired. He's getting fired. There's no way Bill Belichick is not getting fired from the University of North Carolina. None. And I think he only has 1 year left on his deal after this, maybe.
11: Oh, yeah. They'll gladly pay that year and have him gone.
1: I mean, this is such a disaster. And it's just, maybe it's because you're out of the bubble of the NFL where, like, everything can be, you know, glossed over. And, I mean, just look at Aaron Hernandez. Like, all the warning signs and all the stuff that he had done and all the stuff that was ignored about him. And just all the cheating and all that, and it's at a much lesser level, but like all the cheating and stuff that I just think you can get away with so much more in the NFL because it's not a public university. It's not like funded by tax dollars. And there's not this illusion that you have to be above board because after all, North Carolina wants to be perceived as a Michigan, as a Stanford, like a elite university with this high moral
11: code. Outside the Ivy League, but you know, in that echelon,
1: right? Exactly, like University of Chicago, like something like that. They want to be like that level. Northwestern, they want to be like that kind of school. And you cannot have this. This gets you fired at LSU, and LSU again is a circus. And with guys getting one on the Wonderlix coming out, like guys that are illiterate, like graduating or going to school there for numerous years. This is North Carolina. They can't. If I was an alumni of North Carolina or a booster of North Carolina, I don't even care how you do anymore at football. Get out of there.
11: Get this whole situation off the books.
1: Yeah.
11: And who's at the top of it? Who started all this? Who brought these people in? Belichick. Get rid of them.
1: Oh, yeah. It's Belichick's kid and his handpicked GM.
11: Yeah.
1: I mean, you can't have. This is all under his circle is pretty small. You cannot have the head of that circle with guys he handpicked, including relatives, running around doing this stuff. Oh, no. Big trouble. Yes,
0: John. I looked up the terms of the contract as you were just talking about it. It's a 5-year, $50 million contract, but only the first 3 years are guaranteed.
1: Yeah.
0: So what you were saying is true. They got one more year to pay off, which they will gladly do. Gladly. To get him out of there, I mean, it's North Carolina look any better over the last 2 years than they did when they hired him?
1: I mean, he almost has to quit.
0: Oh, he won't. He'll never quit. Not a chance in hell.
1: Okay, what if he quits and then the like microscope gets off of him?
0: No. It's Belichick won't quit. His pride, regardless of how it looks, will keep him from doing this.
1: He's just like a bad guy. He's just a bad guy. He's not a good person. I mean, I mean, his kid, it's not his responsibility what his kid does.
11: The one thing that he had in his favor is that, okay, he may not be the friendliest dude, and he may not even be the best coach unless he's got the best players, but he runs a great program. And, you know, everyone is in line, and they're all, you know, doing what they're supposed to, from the staff to the players and everything else. Well, when that starts to fall apart, or maybe it's never been a thing. Maybe it's all been a mirage. Because you brought up Aaron Hernandez, you know, and the tight ship that Belichick ran and everything, where it's like, well, you had one of the worst cases of a player going off the rails under your watch. So maybe that was never the case. But if that's the one thing you have going for you is that you run a tight ship, well, you don't have that anymore. So you have nothing.
1: Right, and that's my kind of point, is like, how would you want to be remembered? Would you remember as a successful coach who was like a good man or like a quality person, or the greatest coach of all time that's like a cheating, lying, morally dubious piece of crap? And that's what he is. He's going to get fired from this job 100%. There's no way. There's no incentive for North Carolina to keep him. They can't. I mean, they put up with... You can see putting up with the Jordan Hudson stuff because that's his personal life. And like, sure, it's embarrassing and we don't like this. But like, we spent a lot of money on him and it would be even more embarrassing to fire him. Now you're like, okay, you got to go.
0: But seriously, I mean, this is appalling what's going on under him.
1: Oh, no, it's really bad.
0: This is almost as bad as it gets short of an Aaron Hernandez situation.
1: Oh, no, it's
0: this
1: bad.
0: This is awful.
1: Oh, no, it's bad. Like, it's going to... go way past Belichick. Like, when Belichick is fired or resigns or whatever he ends up doing, you want to play more hacky sack back there, intern? Why don't you take a seat? Just for our own edification.
11: Oh yeah, when you're in the field of vision wearing that stupid Taco Bell t-shirt.
1: Yeah, I know. You're really sack. Yeah, you're like
0: he's
1: really
0: hacky sack.
1: Yeah, it's just like I'd
11: rather have the lead singer of the Spin Doctors back there gyrating than look at you.
1: If you don't know, the intern is back there, like while Nick is working, like launching a ball off the wall behind Nick. Like, just I know it's boring, but if you could just sit,
0: just fake it, fake being interested. It's not hard.
1: Just for a moment,
0: just sit there.
1: Yes, just for a moment.
0: At least until the commercial.
1: A lot of nervous energy. I know you're 9, and that it's hard to keep all that energy.
0: Holy crap!
1: I mean, my kids can sit here and look at their phones. All right, look. Anyway. Yes.
12: And the Mexican milk snake.
1: Look, he's going to get fired unless he resigns. And this is going to cost them like a lot of NCAA penalties. They're going to get screwed. This isn't going away. And by the way, this is all an internal investigation right now. This is just UNC investigating itself.
0: Right. The NCAA hasn't gotten involved yet. Whatever.
1: And remember when we had Wetzel on and he was like, don't worry about like what that NIL organization is doing that's like new to the NCAA because you can do whatever you want with NIL. Apparently, they're pretty hot on them too. Like, they're not giving up. Like, they're still really investigating this. And enough is going on to make that moron buffoon resign. So he's resigning to protect himself, to protect Belichick, but that's not enough. I mean, you're talking about documentaries. You're talking about University of Miami in the 80s. You're talking about sex and drugs and all Saudi Arabian money. Like, you're talking about like a 6-part documentary on this program. I mean, it's a joke. What the hell is going on with this guy?
0: It's only 14 months into it, too. That's amazing.
1: You know, you just predict things. Like, Belichick is, like, real arrogant, and maybe he's not even that smart. Like, he's just, like, has been around football a lot. Like, he struggles in, like, a lot of other aspects in life that aren't football. And now he can't be protected because now the university has to think about itself. It's not just a football team. It's a whole thing that's existed for hundreds of years before this. Like, they have to have an semblance of order at this place. You can't just run around at a college having players doing drugs with other coaches and players having sex with staff members, and you can't
12: Texas
1: have
12: this. Carl Snake is dangerous.
1: My God.
11: Thank you, Michael.
1: What a ridiculous situation. I mean, Mel Tucker at Michigan State got fired, and it was a huge embarrassment for the university, and it set him back like years. And Mel Tucker got caught pleasuring himself on a phone call with a girl that had come in to speak to the team
11: about
1: it was sex. Really stupid.
11: Yeah, she was in there giving a speech about how to handle yourself sexually and not to, you know, get into the, it was like a sexual assault seminar.
1: Right. And then Mel Tucker, like a genius, picked that girl as the one that he was going to try to have phone sex with.
11: Yeah.
1: So that's really dumb. He gets fired. Understood. This is 1,000 times worse. 1,000,000 times worse. It involves students and coaches and drugs and sex. 1,000,000 times worse than what Mel Tucker did. Mel Tucker was an idiot. In his judgment was completely off, but my God, I like when you think something bad's gonna happen and something 1,000 times worse happens. It's really a pleasure. It makes you just trust your instincts. All right, so look forward to this as the season goes on. We'll have to, during the Patriots season, we have to carve out some time.
0: They don't play this weekend. I don't know if that's a good thing or a bad thing. North Carolina. Their next game is a week from Saturday.
1: I don't think if it matters if they win every game.
0: Yeah.
1: I don't think it matters at all. I don't think it helps him at all in any way with the public, with his legacy, anything. I mean, come on. I mean, they got to fire him. And they got to fire him soon. So look this season for him to be fired. Maybe before their next game.
0: Ooh.
1: I'm telling you.
0: All right. Well, it's 8 days from now.
1: How can you protect him? He put Lombardi in there. It's his son.
0: It's all his handpicked people. His way of doing
1: relatives.
0: Things. Yeah.
1: Yeah, you can't. No. He's the guy you put in charge.
0: He will not resign, though, Fred. No chance.
1: Well, then that's stupid, because when he gets fired, that means that they have to fire him for cause, and they're going to say everything that they fired him for. So congratulations. And they'll willingly give the information up.
0: Oh, sure.
1: Because they'll be pissed, too, that they had to fire him. All right. We'll be back with Gary Washburn. We can talk about another scandal. What's going on with the LA Clippers? Gary covers the whole NBA. He can kind of break down everything that happened and why Kawhi Leonard walked away without any real penalty.
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33: Not your stuff.
1: Kaboom! Did we all just take acid? That's unbelievable.
33: Touch your heart.
0: like you, Fred. I'm not worried.
2: Adam Silver has brought down the hammer on the Los Angeles Clippers after deciding that the Clippers conducted salary cap circumvention on Kawhi Leonard. They're stripping the Clippers of 5 first-round draft picks. They fined the Clippers $30 million, and they've issued suspension for Steve Ballmer.
1: Ryan gave me the Cedric Maxwell thing.
3: Oh, the Cedric Maxwell sponsor.
1: He's lucky that I'm a professional and didn't just read it.
3: That's not who this guy, next guy is.
0: That's like two screw-ups inside of 5 minutes. I mean, one of them was technical.
3: Well, Beaton is still riding high off that UMass football win. He can't really concentrate today.
1: I mean, what a win that was. Mm. I mean, the mighty Rutgers program.
4: I know you guys are all watching, too.
1: Oh, absolutely. Yeah. Like, it was keeping an eye on it.
3: Well, I'm sure the fever on campus when you were there yesterday, just amazing.
0: We kept thinking we were hearing the marching band practicing, but A, they probably would have been at the game or on their way to it, and B, it was just the sound of the wheels on the move-in carts going chick, chick, chick, chick, chick, chick, chick, chick, chick, chick.
1: I'd rather, much rather go to UMass than Rutgers, I can tell you that right
3: amen
1: now.
3: Amen to that, that's true.
1: Yeah, Rutgers Commuter School in New Jersey, I'd much rather go to UMass than I would to Rutgers. All right, Gary Washburn went to Rutgers, no. Gary Washburn, he covers the NBA and, of course, the Celtics for the Boston Globe. He's going to join us to talk about what's going on with the Los Angeles Clippers, which came out of the Pablo Torre, our friend. Very difficult to get on the air now, our friend Pablo Torre. Mm. Gary, hello, sir.
5: Hey, guys, how's it going?
1: You didn't go to Rutgers, did you? I didn't just insult you by accident?
5: I did not, no.
1: Okay, very good. Thank you. I appreciate that. All right, just kind of describe what the Clippers did. Like, what is the crime that they are being punished for?
5: Basically, they set up with companies endorsement opportunities for Kawhi Leonard with the promise that the company could also do business with the Clippers. So they kind of circumvented the cap. They basically figured out ways for Kawhi to make other revenue streams outside of his NBA contract. And obviously, all these guys have endorsement deals, but the team was kind of serving as his agent in terms of getting him deals in order to entice him to sign contracts. So it was like, yeah, you'll sign this basic, you know, dollar amount that will go on our cap, but then we'll also set you up with these particular companies to make another $45 million a year or $25 million a year for these endorsements. And the promise for the companies, the encouragement, the incentive, was the companies would also do business with the Clippers. So it was just kind of a hustle. Now, the question is, the Clippers' side is, well, other teams do it too. So is that going to be the next kind of move on this? Is the Clippers decide to go legal on this and start saying everybody does it and we're not alone? Because at this point, they seem like Steve Ballmer is not going to take this sitting down. He's a multi-billionaire. There's going to be some ugliness that comes from this that could reflect on the NBA.
1: Do you think that other teams are doing this? Does this seem like this is kind of somewhat common in the NBA?
5: I don't know if a team is doing it so blatantly as the Clippers. I just think this is the deal that the Uncle Dennis Robertson, Kawhi's kind of agent until about a week ago, kind of negotiated with him to sign with the Clippers because he wanted perks. When he was a free agent, 19, after winning the title with the Raptors, you know, he wanted to be on the Lakers' private plane. Like, he had all these conditions for signing with his next team, and his stock was never as high. He had led the Raptors to a title. He was apparently healthy. After some injury troubles, obviously we know that wasn't the case. He was injury riddled in LA, but 7 years ago he was the top free agent on the market, and these are some conditions he wanted. A max deal wasn't going to be enough. It was going to be other revenue streams, and as we know, Kawhi

0: access to those, and you can look at it. Endorsement deals, who knows, who cares? You don't really think about that. So I guess it makes sense that they would try and circumvent that way. I am a little surprised, though, that it happened with Ballmer and not maybe one of these ownership groups that are comprised of investment guys and hedge fund guys and people who are used to doing things that are not so cut and dry. So when Ballmer or the other organizations say, well, other people are doing it, is that who's out there doing it? Is it these group of investors who constitute one ownership group of a team? Do you think those are the teams that are out there doing more stuff like this? Because it seems like that's more in their world than it would be in Ballmer's world.
1: Yeah, I don't know if it's just exclusively for like hedge funds. I think with Ballmer in this situation, he was trying to make a splash. He wanted the Clippers. The Clippers are the stepchild of the Lakers in L.A. They're just not. They'll never be the Lakers, right? Never. I don't care. The Lakers can win 10 games, and the Clippers will win 70. It's still never going to be a Clippers town, ever. So he's, one, working to build a new arena, which he did, and he's trying to have his team stand out with a superstar, which he did with signing Kawhi Leonard and then obviously making that horrific trade with Oklahoma City to get Paul George. He was trying to bring a championship and bring leverage and bring prestige to the Clippers that the Lakers didn't have at that time. So there was a sense of desperation. So I think it kind of did, you know, dealings with the devil in order to get Kawhi there. Obviously, it didn't work out, blew up in his face. This is the repercussions of it. But I don't know if, like, some of these hedge funds guys are dealing as intimately with players as the Clippers did in this situation. I don't think that teams are understanding now, if they haven't gotten the message already, like, if you're doing this, you better get your hands off. You better move forward and let your player determine his own endorsement deals and not deal in this kind of situation, because this was a serious, severe penalty.
2: Yeah, this seems more like the work of a guy who's like personally invested in the success of the team. And I think the problem with these ownership groups with all the private equity is maybe that they're not so interested in winning. But you mentioned the horrific trade for Paul George, which was part of the whole Kawhi Leonard situation. You mentioned they gave up Shea Gilgeous-Alexander as part of that. But when you go through everything they gave up first-round picks in 2021, 2022, 2023, a swap in 2023 as well, 2024, 2025 first-round swap. Now, you lost first-round picks in 26, 29, 30, 31, 32, and 33. With first-round picks being kind of the pieces that you move, it seems, to even pick up veterans, and let alone drafting players, where does this put the Clippers? How long are they? Does this guarantee they'll be bad? And if so, when will they even have an opportunity to get any better?
1: I mean, they're just going to have to scout well, rely on second-round picks, rely on their scouting department to try to scrounge up a talent to compete at this point, because first-round picks are, like, very coveted because of their ability to move. We've seen with the Jaylen Brown deal, the Celtics made that deal because it got them two first-round picks, and in addition to Paul George. I mean, the Clippers now have no basic trade negotiating power. They have nothing, no assets to throw into any deal besides players. Like, this is crippling for them. I don't know how they recover from this, like, in the short term, maybe in 10 years. But this is a terrible penalty when you take away draft picks. And now they're rebuilding. But if you're rebuilding, you're relying on lottery picks. You're saying, okay, we're going to struggle for a while, but we're going to bring in good young talent to be the next superstars. Well, now all that's gone. Like, you have their lottery pick this year that is going to be their last kind of guy, Wagler from Illinois, that they were able to get, but this is it. Like, they don't have any more, like, negotiating power for trades. They're just a

0: young team filled with a bunch of guys. Now they can go into free agency, but who's going to want to play for the Clippers? Who's going to want to be part of this organization? Like, this is like just a scarlet letter. Like, this is just not good for the future of your franchise. And with losing all these first round picks, you have no negotiating power to make trades. Everything's player for player.
1: Well, Gary, and this is something I completely forgot. Now that Kawhi Leonard is able to play, they're going to trade Kawhi Leonard to Toronto, and I think the terms of that deal get them 2 first-round picks back. So, you know, obviously it's crippling, but technically they're going to have at least 2 first-round picks moving forward. I had completely forgotten about that until this morning.
2: But they might be picks. They might be liable to be pick swapped.
1: I think they're a legit 2 okay. first-round picks for Kawhi Leonard, and I think Grady Dick's part of that, and Brandon Ingram. Yeah, I think that's the terms of the deal. But okay. still, crippling, they're in big trouble. But my question is Celtic-related to you, Gary. They do have a pick swap with the Clippers in 2028 as part of this Jaylen Brown deal. Do you think that particular first-round pick will be good for the Celtics?
0: Yeah, it should be. It should have at least, obviously, it'll be a first-round pick. They have the right to swap if it's, or they'll take the pick if it's 17 to 30, and then they have a right to swap if it's 16 and higher. So the Clippers should be very good. Now, they still have a decent amount of talent. Like Brandon Ingram was a good player. Grady Dick, it didn't work out in Toronto. They've got talent. They're not just a terrible team. They're not a complete they're not a lottery team at this point, but they're in rebuild mode. Darius Garland, there's talent, but it's not good enough to compete in this NBA, especially with anti-tanking rules now, and essentially every team's trying to win. There's no more tanking. So the Clippers should struggle, and that pick should be premium for the Celtics, if not to draft, to use for a trade to try to get, let's say, Tatum, a second out, number two guy for Jason Tatum, or that kind of future guy that they can build with that can accompany Tatum.
2: All right. Well, Gary Washburn, great stuff. Thanks for giving us that information. Read Gary and all his NBA coverage. The Celtics start not too long from now, like a month from now. So, Gary, appreciate it as always, sir. Thank you.
0: Thank you.
1: Thanks,
2: Gary. All right, appreciate it. There you go. Gary Washburn. We will be back in just a moment. Here are the headlines.
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1: Red Sox beat the Orioles last night 6-5 in Baltimore in the opener of a 4-game series. Adley Rutschman, 2 homers in his return to Camden Yards. Nick Sogard, a very important 2-run homer in the 8th. Roman Anthony, a very important homer in the 9th. 2 teams will play again tonight. Patriots are without running back Travion Henderson again at practice yesterday. They'll open the regular season Wednesday night in Seattle. After first being placed on paid leave, University of North Carolina football GM Mike Lombardi resigned yesterday. NBC TV in Raleigh is reporting the school's original investigation of him has expanded to alleged drug use by defensive coordinator Steve Belichick, as well as assistant coaches and a player possibly having sex with members of the recruiting staff. And UMass football snapped a 16-game losing streak last night, care of a 37-21 win at Rutgers. Sports Hub headlines are brought to you by Boston College Football. They're back. BC hosts Rutgers Friday, September 11th in the annual Red Bandana game. 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

0: remove any thought you have of the band or the album. It doesn't really matter. It's just an exercise in age. So one of my favorite albums by is a band by The Descendants. It's called Milo Goes to College. Adam put this in Slack. It is was released 44 years ago today. Oof. So it was released in 1982. Oh. Okay, so I was 7 when that album came out. I obviously was unaware of it. I probably became aware of it like in 1989. Guess what year it was. You don't have to guess. 44 years before 1982 was 1938.
1: Right.
2: Yeah. Yeah.
0: Do you find yourself doing that exercise like all the time?
2: Yeah.
0: Like they'll show like Kiss.
1: What was the album then? Was it Scott Joplin and the Muskrat Ramble?
0: You know what? I'm going to Google. You guys talk for a second. I'm going to Google albums released in 1938.
1: Okay. I don't even know if there were albums. You might just have to go songs.
0: No, there was definitely audio recordings.
1: I heard somebody making.
2: I just did that, Fred. It's not good.
0: Okay.
2: It's not good.
0: You looked up the.
2: Yeah.
0: I can tell you the music releases.
2: Let
0: me do it.
2: Yeah.
0: So here we go. You're obviously a fan of Robert Lockwood Jr.'s presenting Robert Lockwood.
1: Okay.
0: Or Bruno Walter and Wiener Philbin. The Mahler Symphony number 9.
1: Okay.
0: Okay. How about Ella Fitzgerald, A Tisket a Tasket?
1: Oh, yeah.
2: Ella Fitzgerald had an album in 1938.
0: Yeah. Remember Benny Goodman and his orchestra? How you used to dance around to that? Don't be that way.
2: Don't sleep on a swing session. Very good album.
0: Mike Behind the Mic's favorite, the Andrews Sisters, came out with a big record in 1938.
2: The number two
1: pistol
2: album.
1: Pistol packing mama, lay that pistol down.
2: All right, you ready? The number two album in 1938, according to this AI response I got. I don't care if it's right. It's funny. The Walt Disney's Snow White and the Seven Dwarfs soundtrack.
1: Well, that actually doesn't make me feel as bad as...
2: But my point is, that was brand new. Hi-ho! That was brand new. People were buying that.
0: That was cutting edge.
2: That was top 40. Well, before top 40, but that was
1: a big seller. I don't see any difference between that and the Frozen soundtrack. I really don't.
0: Okay. Well, I can tell you this. In 1938, everything was so-and-so in his orchestra.
2: Yes.
0: Chuck Webb in his orchestra.
2: Benny Goodman.
0: Larry Clinton in his orchestra. Tommy Dorsey in his orchestra.
2: Yeah.
0: Artie Shaw in his orchestra.
1: Oh,
0: Benny Goodman in his orchestra. This was like... You know, what is it, like ragtime and this kind of nonsense. Real crap. Well, Duke Ellington was around and people still seem to appreciate him.
2: It's like 15 years before Frank Sinatra recorded an album.
0: It was 4 years before my parents were born. Oh. And they're 84.
2: Jeez.
0: So this is, yeah. So now, in fairness to me, the album came out when I was too young to know about it. So, like, I didn't discover. So, when I discovered the album, say I discovered it in 19. I was seven. Say I discovered it in 19.
1: You're 14.
0: Yeah, like 88. 13, 14, 88, 89. So, 88, you add 6 years to that. So, simply, then it would be 1944 when it would be like the equivalent of to when I discovered that album.
1: Mm hmm. Mm-hmm.
0: Yeah, it's good stuff.
1: No, it's not.
0: At least my parents were two when that happened.
1: We're coming up on 50 years. Pretty soon, it'll be the 50-year anniversary of albums that, like, we know and, like, we're talking, like, the first Social Distortion albums, the first REM albums. Those were 1980, 1981. I mean, Social Distortion might even be late 70s.
0: No, Social Distortion is probably early 80s. But the Descendants came out. The Descendants formed in 1979 without the singer, but they were around in 1979.
1: Yeah. So as bad as 44 years sounds, and going back to we're going to have to think about these things in terms of a half a century ago, things that still mean something to me and that I think about as being cool.
0: But the thing is that when you're 50, like 50 years doesn't seem like a long time, but 1938 has always seemed like a long time.
1: It's the olden days.
0: Yes.
1: The soup lines and bread lines and the Great Depression.
0: But I'll tell you this, Seinfeld doesn't look dated that much. Like, Seinfeld doesn't, it's just weird. When we were kids and the stuff in reruns looked like it was from another planet.
1: Yeah.
0: Like, even the stuff in color, like the monkeys, like, looked like the clothes were completely different. The comedy was completely different. The music was completely different. Like, everything was completely different. Like, if I put on Seinfeld, my kids, I mean, they won't watch it, but they would be like, it's not like this affront, like, oh my God, how that's ancient. It doesn't even look that bad.
1: But it's like when we watch the Brady Bunch and the monkeys and stuff, I don't think we ever really thought of it as funny.
0: No.
1: It was just something that was on. But
0: no, it was not funny at all. Well, the monkeys was okay.
1: My kids will watch Seinfeld. And they do like Friends, even though I rarely think Friends is funny. But they'll sit there and laugh at Friends, and they'll laugh at Seinfeld, and it's still funny.
0: You kids have these beautiful attention spans where they can actually consume a half hour, a 22-minute comedy.
1: I didn't say they could do that. They'll watch a few minutes of it.
0: Yeah, I don't even know if I could get my kids to watch a few. Certainly not my son. That's out the window. But my daughter, I can. She'll watch Always Sunny. But to get her and Always Sunny, by the way, they're like around my age. Maybe a couple years younger, like a couple of years younger. And, you know, this is their 18th season, but like the 21 years since they went on the air. And they look good, obviously. But, I mean, it's quite a difference from 21 years ago. They have all had work, except for Charlie. They all seem to have had work. And, you know, that Mac has gotten very, very muscular.
1: I really don't lose them when I'm trying to point out something that's funny until and I've done this a number of times. I'll be watching Andy Griffith and a particularly funny scene that I'll remember, and I'll quick hit record on the DVR and I'll bring one of them into the room. It's like, here, this is why I like this. You know, watch that. And it's a tough sell.
0: Yeah, if I say something's funny, my kids hit me in the nose. Say, how dare you? All right, well, what is funny is when Jay Stu and Felger started rapping, and that's what happened the other day on their show. We'll have that for you in just a moment.
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1: The Red Sox began a four-game series in Baltimore by holding off the Orioles 6-5. Nick Sogard's two-run homer in the top of the eighth inning snapped the 3-3 tie. Adley Rutschman hit a pair of homers in his first game back at Camden Yards, and Roman Anthony hit a very big homer in the top of the ninth inning. Ranger Suarez faces the Orioles tonight. Patriots are missing running back Travion Henderson for a second straight practice yesterday in Foxborough. Season opens Wednesday night in Seattle. Christian Gonzalez on the field again. Mike Vrabel said yesterday he expects all healthy players under contract to both practice and play, and added he had no comment about the report in The Athletic yesterday regarding his relationship with Diana Russini. University of North Carolina GM Michael Lombardi resigned yesterday after being placed on paid leave. There's a report from NBC TV in Raleigh which indicates that lawyers have questioned people about the possibility of drug use by defensive coordinator Steve Belichick and about whether or not a member of the front office staff had sex with a player. Former NFL quarterback Mark Sanchez will reportedly plead guilty in connection with an alleged assault of a delivery driver last fall. And former Celtic Jared Sullinger has been hired as the new director of player development for the Ohio State men's basketball team. 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

0: All right, it is a big, sexy time here at 98.5 on the sport, 98.5 the Sports Hub, because first of all, you can watch us on YouTube and see the sexiness for yourself. But this week all started, or with you know, of course, Nick and his wife Brittany.
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0: Which turned into a big hip hop jam.
3: Skippy McNeeson, McMealy Bono, McIvory go license, McBaby go slow. I love you, I love you, I say till I die. McManish my breath, sir, McReach to the sky. McTavish my lovey, McTavish so slow.
1: Is it okay to use this for the radio?
2: I guess so.
3: Okay. What about your own parts?
1: Is it okay to use this for the radio?
2: I guess so.
0: Steve, by the way, the engineer told me about the time Al Cole visited the strip club, too.
4: Oh, yeah.
0: And it's funny because I got an email and they're like, we get it. Like, he'll do anything with a woman. And I'm like, I don't. Yes, it's fascinating to me. There's nothing that dissuades him from his conquest. No disability, no matter of weight, nothing that dissuades Al Cole. But that is not, the afternoon show got into it too, because apparently Christian Gonzalez put rap lyrics on his Twitter, right?
4: It was an Instagram post with a song in the background, and they were trying to determine whether or not this had any significance or any symbolism behind it.
0: Ladies and gentlemen, the football season starts next week, so things like this will be ending. nonetheless, you know, hockey and basketball get to playing again, and then everything, you know, maybe stuff like this won't be happening as much. But so this is Felger and Jimmy Stu.
4: It's Felger, Barth, Maz, and Jay Stu.
0: Oh, this is perfect. All right, so this is four guys well ingrained into the hip hop culture.
4: Yes.
0: Wrestling and hip hop, it's a perfect storm. Cena, you can't see me. And of course, Barth is famous for his times in the Queensborough projects. He was a big Mobb Deep guy. He was part, yeah.
5: Okay.
0: He was part of the squad.
4: He would park the Jeep, pump Mobb Deep, and just spark a leaf.
0: That's right. All right, so here we go.
6: Practice what you preach by who?
5: YFN Lucci.
6: YFN Lucci. First line.
0: You know, and the nerds are taking over sports with their statistics and their crap. It's all about the nerds. These stupid nerds. I told you, I love it when Felger and Barth start going off on nerds. And you're like, what are you talking about?
4: What do you think we all are?
0: We're all nerds talking about this crap. Just because they use numbers doesn't mean they're any nerdier than anyone else.
4: We're all a bunch of guys who couldn't play, so we talk about it.
0: Yeah, I mean, this wasn't like my dream, but sure. Like, you know, like
4: I'll tell you. Yeah, okay, like I'll do it.
0: I didn't really have an illusion that I was going to play, you know, sport at the. I wanted to be on the radio.
4: Yeah.
0: But no, this is what I think you and I.
4: I think you and I demonstrate that on a daily basis. Yeah. We both really liked radio, wanted to be on the radio talking sports.
0: Yeah. Yeah.
4: Okay. That's the gig.
0: Yeah, that's the gig. I'll take it. I mean, it gives people permission to listen, I guess. But no. So I think you and I kind of get out of that. Couldn't play, but so we're doing this. No.
4: This is as pathologically honest, I think, as we could be.
0: No, I am. I did not want to play, nor did I want to talk about it necessarily. But here we are.
5: I was just going to say, congratulations.
0: Yeah. But I do realize that. Like, first of all, you're a nerd. Like, anything you're super into, you're like geeking out on, right? Like, so, like,
5: yep.
0: You know, it could be like you collect records, it could be anything. Like, you're like a geek about it. Like, that's no question about it. But it's just in particular, Barth, when it's Barth and Felger and Jay Stu talking about the nerds. You know, the nerds. By the way, I'll be at AWA Wrestling or AEW Wrestling on Friday, and then I'll be at the meet and greet with the fabulous Moolah. These nerds are taking over sports.
6: Practice what you preach by who?
5: YFN Lucci.
6: Why?
7: YFN Lucci.
6: Lucci. FN.
0: Who I don't know, by the way. I have no idea who that is.
6: Lucci. First line. Top five, hands down. Huh. Heard they caught you slipping with your pants down. Yeah. Can't go on that mission and be playing round. Yeah. All that tough talking got you man down. Yeah. Yeah. Look. In 2013, I probably would have sold your ass some Karo. What does that mean?
7: I don't know.
8: It says here, Karo is a popular brand of corn syrup used in baking and for its sweetening properties.
6: Oh. Sipping like it's free was me and Pound.
7: I would interpret that as the old me would have taken your money and played like garbage.
6: Taking your money, man?
7: Yeah, taking your money. Did I say yeah, money?
6: Yeah, you did.
7: My Boston accent slipping out.
6: No, you're just street.
8: There's a part two to the song called RoboCop. Here's how it starts. You know, the real gone always win, and the fake gone get exposed. I don't see no competition. It's just me at the top. And I know this is a two-seater, but it's just me in the drop. Until the day I get that billion, I won't even stop.
6: DJ Jimmy Stu.
7: DJ Stu.
9: Can't get no dollar out, you blank.
6: Can't get no dollar out. We can say bitch.
7: Oh, yeah, you can say
9: bitch. Yeah, I just wasn't going to.
6: If I can't get no dollar out, no bitch, then she ain't my blank or nothing. Look, I don't speak internet. These songs are relatively foreign to me.
0: Oh, speak internet? That's not what you're saying at all.
6: Can't get no dollar out, no bitch.
10: These songs are relatively foreign to him. So he dabbles. Yeah. He's kind of in on a little.
0: I don't think he's saying I don't speak internet. I think you know what he's saying. He doesn't
9: Can't
0: speak.
9: Get no dollar out, you I blank.
0: I think it's like the opposite of Barbara Billingsley on Airplane. She does
4: Stewardess?
0: Speak. I speak jive.
4: I speak jive.
0: You know, it's funny that they...
4: I quote that line pretty regularly in my house. Chump don't want the help, chump don't get the help.
0: That's right.
6: It's good.
0: It's really good.
4: It's usually with one of the kids. Here, let me do that for you. No, I got it.
0: Whoa.
4: Don't want the help, chump don't get the help.
0: Okay, this just... Oh, this is interesting. I just got emailed this. This came out from Efton Chisholm. These lyrics he put on his Instagram. Tell me if this means anything to you. Go grease lightning, you're burning up the quarter mile. Go grease lightning, you're coasting through the heat lap trials. You are supreme. The chicks'll cream.
4: Oh, okay.
0: For grease lightning. He wrote that. Do you think that means anything? About chicks creaming? The chicks'll cream.
4: Cam Scadaboo just put this out. I would walk 10 miles on my hands and knees. Ain't no doubt about it, baby. It's you I aim to please. I'd wrestle with a lion and a grizzly bear. It's my life, baby, but I don't care. Ain't that tough enough? Ain't that tough enough? Ain't that tough enough? Ain't that tough enough?
0: Is that ain't that tough?
4: Oh, yeah. For you, baby, I would swim the sea. Nothing I do for you that's too tough for me. I put out a burning building with a shovel and dirt and not even worry about getting hurt.
0: Do you know the video for that?
4: Ain't that tough enough?
10: Oh, that video is spectacular. Yeah,
0: the fat guy in the Fabulous Thunderbirds wore a beret. So you wouldn't,
4: a beret and a vest.
0: Wore a beret and a vest because he goes, I'm accepting I'm fat and bald, but there will be a look associated with it.
4: There will be a vest.
0: There will be a vest that covers this up. There will be a look associated to it. Now, did they come to any conclusions about if that was a message to the...
4: It's unresolved.
10: Okay. Oh.
0: Because they really, because if it is a message to the Patriots, he really let them have it. I mean, let's put it that way.
8: But the real gone always win.
0: Right.
8: And the fake gone get exposed.
0: Right.
10: Okay. Huh.
0: All right. Listen, well, we talked to Bert Breer, and he said there's always a chance that the contract could get done before the beginning of the season. And it just seems like every other team does these things, but the Patriots have an inability to do it. I don't know what the problem is and why they wouldn't want to spend the money. And especially right now when vibes are good and hopes are high, this seems like exactly the time, type of time that you would start locking up people that helped you get to the Super Bowl. Yes,
10: was John. Mike Reese just on with the midday show this yesterday or the day before? I saw a video, and I think it's current, where he said the two sides are talking and there has been some progress. He didn't say how much progress, but that at least, because Patriots fans are starved for good news, is at least something.
0: Well, it depends where he got the information from. If he got it from the Patriots, it means nothing for me. If he got it from the Gonzalez camp, then I believe it. Like if it, the Patriots also said they, you know, Jonathan Kraft like swung it around months ago about how they had this incredible offer on.
10: That was RKK. That was Robert.
0: What did I say?
10: You said Jonathan.
0: Oh no, I'm sorry, Robert. Robert swung it around like,
10: yeah,
0: you know,
10: that was right at the beginning of camp.
0: Right.
10: So, yes, that was.
0: So look, anything that they say about it, I got really no, I just like, sure, you're close.
10: Yeah.
0: You've made a lot of progress. He seems to be losing patience, and rightly so. I would be infuriated the entire season. And I'm sure my agent's not happy about any of this either if I'm him.
10: It depends on how much the ask is. If it's astronomical, that's one thing. But if it's slightly over what Witherspoon just got, that's reasonable.
0: But
10: the Patriots are wrong.
0: Witherspoon and Gonzalez have the same agent. Again, I don't know, and I could be completely wrong. I don't know anything about it. But you that if he got one deal done for one corner, I don't know how he could have another client.
4: That's what I've like been saying.
0: Insanely over
4: if
0: that.
4: If it were a different agent or a different position or anything, you could say, all right, well, maybe there's a disconnect with what they're asking for. But everybody gets it. Everybody should get it, from the agent to the player to the team. They see the market. They know what it is. And these are how these things work.
0: And a good agent will keep you in a realistic headspace. Like, they'll go, you know, they'll go, here's the market, this is what's realistic.
4: Yes.
0: Like, we should reach for this.
4: Here's the employer, and it's not that employer, so you got to keep that in mind too.
0: And then you can also throw your hands in the air if you're the agent, go, fine, if this is what you want, I'll ask for it, but you're never going to get it. But then I don't think the agent is like leaking stuff and they're this frustrated.
10: Everything, you keep hearing the term market setting, and that could be one of a lot of different things. Like Jeremy Fowler of ESPN said, I'm hearing that this is going to be market setting. Does market setting mean $500,000 more than Witherspoon? Or does it mean $10 or $15 million more guaranteed than Witherspoon?
0: I just don't know how you can do that without sacrificing a lot of elements, other elements of the contract. And I know that's what you want, is that upfront money. But Witherspoon got a lot of upfront money. So like wasn't that how Witherspoon won, was the upfront money?
10: Yeah, but I think Bert said then Seattle got extra years on the back end.
0: Yeah, they got extra years on the back end of the contract. So like he wanted the guaranteed money, which obviously is what you want, but he gave up other things in the contract to get that. So, you know, if Witherspoon got relatively a lot of guaranteed money and like set the market for guaranteed money, then I mean, that market's been set. Gonzalez surpasses that. That's the win. It's not surpassing. I can't imagine the agent is going to turn around in the same offseason from this, like Hardy said, the same position at the same relative ability level. Like Gonzalez is probably a little bit better than Witherspoon, but it's not like some insane difference in talent and ability.
10: That's the frustrating thing. All of this seems easy. You have a blueprint right there in front of you. I mean, the Patriots should pay him what he's worth. Gonzalez shouldn't ask for the moon. You should meet in the middle somewhere, and this should be done with the very same guy that gave you the blueprint to work off of.
0: On your team, if you're Gonzalez too, be, if the Patriots were offering like a fair deal, like a market setting deal that was fair, wouldn't they be like, you are crazy not to take this? Yeah. Because if you don't take this before Wednesday and you get hurt on Wednesday, your career's over. Like, it's over. You'll never see any of this money. Like, the money you've made is the money you have, and that's it.
10: If you have the $50 million guaranteed, you have $50 million guaranteed.
0: Right.
10: Like, it's just, however much it is.
0: Because there's a tremendous amount of incentive for Gonzalez to take a contract before the season starts. There obviously is that. And that's why Witherspoon took a contract before the season starts, because, you know, and it's not like the team sucks and like he wants off this team. I mean, there's a tremendous amount of incentive to take that contract. So whatever. I can't imagine that it's like anything crazy. He has a good agent, an agent that just got a deal done. So how crazy could it be? All right, listen. We will be back in just a moment with an award-winning email segment.
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27: A magical season that ended in disappointment at Levi's Stadium in Santa Clara.
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6: The news tonight?
7: Yeah, this literally just broke. GM Michael Lombardi from the University of North Carolina has resigned.
6: Comes after weeks of digging by WRAL reporters Pat Welter and Brian Murphy, and moments before breaking another story about the football program.
7: As we have learned that UNC's internal investigation expanded beyond just Michael Lombardi.
6: WRAL has learned outside lawyers hired by UNC to investigate its football program are questioning current and former players, parents, and staff members. People familiar with the investigation say those questions revolve around allegations of sex, drugs, and the overall culture within the UNC football program, with a spotlight on Michael Lombardi and now defensive coordinator Steve Belichick. First, the coach's son.
8: I just want to let everyone know that my son Steve is on medical leave.
6: Steve Belichick went on medical leave August 6th. He remains on leave. And sources tell WRAL attorneys are questioning people about whether Steve Belichick used illegal drugs or provided them to at least one player on the football team. Separately, attorneys are also asking if at least one female recruiting staff member had a sexual relationship with at least one UNC player, our sources are telling us, and if assistant coaches had similar relationships with UNC staff, they say.
9: You know, I got an idea for a bit. The email bit. We should do the email bit. It's a great idea. Let's do the email bit.
0: The reason that I play that before the email segment is we talked about it at 8 o'clock, and if you're just catching up or just tuning in, Mike Lombardi has resigned as the GM of the 33rd NFL team, the UNC team. There are allegations being investigated of Steve Belichick doing drugs and giving drugs to at least one player on the UNC team, and allegations of female recruiters that work for the school having sex with students as well as assistant coaches. So there you go. There is a bit of trouble in UNC. We've been following this closely because of I'm starting to think Belichick's not smart, that he just is very good at one thing, specific one thing, and that everything else of his life is out of control. And we can get into it via email because lots and lots and lots of people want to talk about this. And if you're not fascinated by Belichick's fall and you live in New England, I don't know what to tell you. I don't know what interests you. If a guy that was revered here for 20 years and talked about, or probably like 18, and, you know, like he could do no wrong and everyone's avatar was the guy drinking orange juice and everyone took such pride that the guy was the coach of the professional football team around here. A lot of people online, it was their whole identity. And then it turns out that he's a buffoon who's about to get fired from a garbage job, really, in the best NFL coach of all time takes a lower tier ACC football job. That's not great. And he can't even hang on to it for two seasons without the whole thing blowing up catastrophically and then leaving the school, probably under NCAA penalty. Certainly, there's going to be recruiting penalties and who knows what else. Forfeiture of wins. I don't know what the hell they're going to do. Maybe Belichick will have never won a game when they look back on it. Yeah. His record will be 0 and whatever because they'll nullify the wins. Go ahead. Yeah.
10: I was just going to say tons and tons of emails.
0: Let me give
10: this.
0: The sponsor then because Jeffrey Glassman will be very proud to sponsor this.
10: Yes.
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10: All right, this one from Aaron. Is there a world where Bill Belichick tanks public opinion of himself so much he still doesn't get voted into the NFL Hall of Fame this upcoming year? Or, at the very least, has that induction delayed a few years while the stench of this finally disappears?
0: I think that there's an excellent chance that he doesn't get into the Pro Football Hall of Fame this year. 100%. And if I was him, I wouldn't want to get into it this year. Like, in 2 or 3 years, you can get in, make the speech, and, like, people will remember what you did in the NFL. Like, with enough time goes by, like, everyone's going to remember what he did in the NFL. I mean, his legacy's screwed, but his NFL legacy's not. But, no, I would, if I'm him, I don't want in the NFL Football Hall of Fame once I'm fired from this thing and everything comes out.
4: Well, it just goes to show you that, once again, you have no understanding of what's going on. As John points out, when did Belichick do some of his best work? When the entire league was against him for cheating and the scandals. Methinks Bill is so smart, he orchestrated this all on purpose and is now going to run the table. What a genius.
0: Read the title of the email.
4: Chess versus checkers.
0: How many times did you hear that?
10: Oh, yeah.
0: With his cheating. Which he, a guy who actively cheated for a living, and he was a great coach, but strange that if you live long enough, that's going to come bite you in the ass.
4: Yeah,
0: it's almost like when mob bosses get assassinated. Like, oh, dealing in heroin trade resulted somehow in foul play.
4: Yeah. And that's a dangerous game you were playing.
0: Yeah.
4: I thought it would be all right.
0: You spent 50 years of your life cheating, and then finally it got way out of hand. Tim says, agree with Fred. You've Fred and Hardy. So John is left out of this because he thinks Belichick's doing a bang-up job. I believe there's a huge myth locally about how buttoned-up Belichick program was. It goes back even further than Hernandez, which, you know, you look into the Hernandez story, they were talking about buying him like a flop house. They were like, you know, they were talking about getting him a different place to live to avoid the Bristol gangs and stuff.
4: But that's
0: like a trap house.
4: That's the pushback you always get on this. It's like, oh, the Patriots security is so buttoned up. They knew about that. They knew about the flop house. They knew. Did they know what was going on? Because careful what you brag about, because now you're complicit and now you almost look like you're a co-conspirator. Just say this. It turns out we didn't know and we really don't have a good handle on our program and people are running wild and we didn't know anything about it, because I think that's closer to the truth. And to try and stick to your guns and say, oh no, we run a tight ship around here, that's going to lead to more problems. Stop it with that.
0: Well, they did know about it. They tried to get him a trap house. They tried to get him to move, and he wouldn't do it. They knew that bad stuff was going on. Anyway, it goes back further than Hernandez. There was the Spygate, which was an unforced error. Remember the New York Giants staffer he had sex with that he paid for years? Yes. There is the divorce settlement of, like, a receptionist for the Giants that the husband in the divorce said, oh, no, you own a, you know, whatever, $100,000, million condo that Belichick bought you. That has to be accounted for when we are in this divorce. Belichick got you this thing. You can, New York Post has 4 articles on it from back in the day. You can look it up yourself. Oh, he's been having sex, like, with people, like, in the building and all this stuff. He's run a real loose moral ship for quite some time. Absolutely. Absolutely. Now, look, if you want to bang the receptionist, that's great. It's another thing. I mean, I don't know how much respect I have for you. If you buy them a condo, like, you know, that's one thing to have sex with someone and even love them and go out to dinners and vacations. It's entirely another thing to go, here's a house. Not a great opinion of yourself, I don't think, at that point.
4: That's his move, though. When Jordan wanted to invest in Southie real estate, Bill was there.
0: And that was over 30 years ago, so Bill was younger than me right now when he did it. So, I mean, it's not like a 74-year-old billionaire, like, I know he's not a billionaire, but a guy worth, you know, $100 million that's 74, like, buying stuff for a 24-year-old chick, which is sad enough. This is like a 44-year-old guy, 46-year-old guy buying stuff for the Giants receptionist. Stuff like a house. If that came up in an HR thing, now do you see the senator that or the House just censured the rep, and he had to stand up there because he bought like interns and stuff like diamonds and like.

0: But Bill is so arrogant and dumb, and his hubris wouldn't allow it. Now he's been fully exposed, and I freaking love it.
1: Well, that's the thing. It's the hubris and the arrogance. That getting undercut from him because he's a dick is why this is Shakespearean and so lovely. And Eric says, Belichick totally rocks. So the story here has sex, it's got drugs, throwing a little bit of Bon Jovi, and you got sex, drugs, and rock and roll. Hell yeah. Something that's not about Belichick that I just want to read real quick is Bill Simmons proxy betting.
0: Hey, guys. Yeah. I didn't know if you guys covered this yesterday.
2: We didn't. No, but, we did not.
1: We can do it here. Hey, guys, sorry if you mentioned this already. We haven't. But have you been talked about the Bill Simmons proxy betting issue? Doesn't seem like he's totally in hot water over it. Maybe they hashed it out with a three-hour dinner in a private room at Toscano's. Table for him, his daughter's boyfriend, FanDuel, the Mass Gaming Commission, just talking it out before the feds poison it. Thanks and have a good weekend. That's Randy from Mansfield. I just think it's hysterical how dumb it is. Big deal. What, he had his daughter's boyfriend bet for him in Massachusetts? Oh, no. Imagine that, asking someone that lives in a state with legalized gambling to gamble for you. It's illegal. It's proxy betting. Well, he should go to jail. And it should a lot of repercussions for that.
2: Bill gonna lose his job? What job is that exactly that he's gonna lose?
1: No, what job would he? But it, listen, and he's not even dumb to say it on the podcast or whatever he does. The podcast is what it would be called, right? Like so. Yeah. And I'm saying that legitimately. I didn't know if it was a stream or a podcast. Say he said it on a podcast. He's not even dumb for doing that because who the hell would think that anyone would care? That's the price of being popular. That's why he has a problem and I don't. I could say that all the time and no one would care because he's popular and I'm not. That's where I have the upper hand in that.
2: Way to go.
1: Yeah, that's why the Toscano's thing, good. The more popular guy said something dumb.
0: Yeah, I when I first read that story, I'm like, oh, a gambling scandal. This will be juicy. It's nothing.
2: Yeah.
0: It happens. In fact, I would say if it weren't for that, mobile gambling wouldn't be as popular because there's a lot of people doing this and there are fewer and fewer states where it's not legal, but it happens all the time. Yeah. Stop it. Proxy betting.
1: Yeah, I mean, like if you're in Vegas and you never have been in Vegas before all this legalized gambling and someone said, hey, can you put a bet down at the book for me?
0: I used to do it a lot. I did it for you like way back in the day because my friend would go there and place bets on games for us. Of course.
1: Yeah, I mean, we've all done it.
0: Yeah.
1: Yeah. And it's like, okay. By the way, it was like on FanDuel or something. I highly doubt it was $1 million. You know? Seems like he just wanted a couple bets to be made.
0: Yeah.
1: Big deal. Yeah, I don't think that's anything. And it's a little silly that it was even a story, to be honest.
0: Sean emailed us, wanted to let us know that the fart doctor story has now gone national. Hmm. Not for anything that, you know, we did, unfortunately, in our part in the study, but CNN posted this just a couple hours ago about the University of Maryland and the doctor that we've had on the show several times now. And, of course, the fart monitors that were worn by both Nick and Adolfo.
1: Yeah, the lamestream news always picks up our stuff, like, a couple weeks after. Yeah. That's, like, be it CNN.
0: This is kind of our Pablo Torre moment.
1: Yeah, be it NPR. Like, a lot of things we discuss on the show just miraculously seem to be part of the zeitgeist.
0: Mm.
1: Immediately after. Chip, go ahead.
3: So this is regarding Witherspoon versus Gonzalez contract. Right. So the key sticking point to me seems to be the length of the term of the contract, right? Because if the Patriots want to trade him, they're going to get stuck with the bonus, right, which is going to be spread. Gonzalez wants 3 years. Patriots want 4, 5, 6 years because you can spread the hit.
1: And that's where Witherspoon gave up. That's where Witherspoon relented a little bit, yes.
3: Exactly. I think that might be what, and why should Gonzalez care about that? Just give me the money and then, you know, the Patriots can do what they got to do later. I don't think that should be a sticking point, but that really seems like it truly is right now.
1: Yeah. It seems like something that could be worked out. There's no question about it. And that, like I was saying, and we've all, and everyone in the audience has heard enough about this.

0: to know now. Yes, Witherspoon gave them more years in order to get all that money up front. And you want the money up front for obvious reasons, is that it compounds and you... You'd rather have the money now than later.
1: And it's also protection in case you get hurt in year two of the deal as well.
0: Right, yeah. There's a lot of advantages. Like, if you get a pile of money, there's a lot of advantages to it because now that's your money, and that money, nothing makes money like money. So when you have that money, short of, you know, getting involved in shady investment schemes, if you just kind of invest it in a normal way, you get some years, I mean, 9%, 10%. Mm-hmm. Off of, you know, $30, $40, $50 million. It's not a bad amount of money. 10% of $50 million, $5 million, making $5 million a year just having it sit there, that's not so bad. And now you got $55 million, and then you're making 9 or 10% off of that.
2: Oh, and then the magic of compounding interest.
0: It's a whole thing, baby, and that's what you're supposed to live. You're never supposed to touch the retirement. You're supposed to live off the... Some people are very conservative. They live off the 4%. Some people go wild and go 6%. They live off the 6%.
2: I get fed a lot of that stuff now.
0: Yeah.
2: You're getting to an age.
1: Really?
2: This is what you can spend per month at 6%.
0: It's all about Dave Ramsey's ingenious advice to pay your house off, which is the stupidest advice in the history of the world, and I don't know why he says it. First thing you do is pay off the house because it's the biggest debt you got. Well, okay, if I'm paying... Yeah, if I'm paying like 10% interest on it, yes. If I'm paying 4...
2: If I'm paying 2.85 and I'm getting a 6% return elsewhere, no. Yeah,
0: no, I'm not paying off that debt. Some debt is okay for you. I imagine. I don't know. I mean, I'm wonderful with money. That was what my divorce was all about. I gave a lot of it away. That was the plan.
2: Smart.
0: Do it now.
2: Yeah.
0: Right at 50.
2: You know what you're doing.
0: Like at 48, give it all away.
2: Yeah.
0: Like a good chunk of it away.
2: That's chess.
0: Yeah. A couple times a month, hand over a lot of money, too. That's the plan. All right. That's how you handle your money, fellas. All right. We'll be back in just a moment. Here are the headlines.
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1: Red Sox beat the Orioles 6-5 at Camden Yards in Baltimore last night in the opener of a four-game series. Adley Rutschman, a pair of solo homers in his first game back in Baltimore. Nick Sogard, a very big two-run homer in the eighth. Ranger Suarez starts in Baltimore tonight. Patriots open up the regular season Wednesday night in Seattle. Yesterday, they were without running back Travion Henderson again at practice. Christian Gonzalez once again still out there. After being first placed on paid leave, University of North Carolina football GM Michael Lombardi resigned yesterday. However, NBC TV in Raleigh is reporting the investigation into Lombardi has been expanded to alleged drug use by defensive coordinator Steve Belichick, as well as sex between players and members of the recruiting staff. And ESPN is reporting this morning that NBA free agent Ben Simmons is back in the league. He has signed a one-year contract with Sacramento. 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Don't put off losing weight this summer. Reach your goal during the easiest season for weight loss. Awaken 180, the official weight loss program of summer. I'm John Wallach on Boston's Home for Sports, 98.5 The Sports Hub. 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
18: When it comes to the show, Hardy thinks the same way you do.
19: Nothing happened.
18: He's got the same questions.
19: Where is the story?
18: And the same opinions.
19: Boring.
18: And he's back with Fred on the Sports Hub. We know what you're thinking. What could I possibly have missed from the show? It's time for The Stack on Toucher and Hardy.
20: Oh, yeah. It's about to be Labor Day weekend. So wear the white while you can. Because no white after Labor Day.
21: I thought about that as I was putting on my new hoodie today. It's like it's a very light color, But it's cream. It's not white.
10: Mm.
21: But I think I can get away with that. I wanted to rep Michigan State playing tonight. Toledo.
20: You're a Michigan State Spartans. Now, they have Fitzgerald, and everyone hates that hire. They needed to do something to get any kind of normalcy.
21: Yeah.
20: And I don't think there's any way they're going to be as bad as people think they are. First of all, Purdue's a disaster. Rutgers just lost to UMass. Like, how bad could Michigan State be?
21: And I wasn't following Northwestern, so I think Fitzgerald was a decent coach.
20: Until the end. They were very bad at the end, but he was a great coach for them until the end.
21: The quarterback situation is interesting in Michigan State.
20: I like the kid.
21: Yeah.
20: They let the other kid transfer, but they like let him go. And he's the starter. I forget where he's the starter at. But nonetheless.
21: Childs?
20: Yeah, Childs.
21: Yeah, I don't know where he went.
20: Yeah, but he was just named the starter wherever he went. It's his fifth year or something.
21: And they got like 30 new players. By the way,
20: they'll beat Notre Dame. Don't worry about it.
21: Colorado would win 50 first year transfers on their roster.
10: Did you see the difference in the offense with Deion with his kid? They would throw the ball all over the place. I think Colorado ran the football 45 or 50 times last night.
21: And Georgia Tech only ran for like 46 yards.
10: Yeah,
20: they missed that quarterback so much.
10: I know.
21: Meanwhile, the SEC has filed a lawsuit, and
20: did you see the Lane Kiffin article?
10: Yep.
20: That he was like a huge alcoholic that was like banging students, and that they would find him like crying because he was like, this is all when he was an assistant with Alabama, after all the controversies that led him to be an assistant and go through the Alabama car wash. And he would go out and use a fake name to bang students.
10: Amazing.
20: And not like in a bad way, but like, you know, he would go out and like, he had a family, and he would go out and just like prowl the, you know, Alabama bars, the Tuscaloosa bars, and then he would be drunk, and they would go like, what are you doing, like, your family, and he would start breaking down into tears, but he's quit drinking, he says
10: okay.
20: He's quit drinking.
21: Well, he seems to be the standalone there. LSU planning on playing at least one of their formerly professional players tomorrow as they take on Clemson.
20: And good, surprisingly, times. A Louisiana judge said that it was okay.
10: Any other state? Nope.
20: And by the way, he heard the case, or the judge heard the case pretty quickly, like right before he somehow got that case in before they play.
21: Absolutely.
10: Yeah.
21: Clear the docket.
20: It's just such a circus. Just everything's just a circus. It's just all just bad times. All right. That'll do, and we'll leave you with that.
21: Yeah.
20: We will be back on Tuesday. Everyone enjoy the holiday weekend. Bye.
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1: Red Sox beat the Orioles 6-5 at Camden Yards in Baltimore last night in the opener of a four-game series. Adley Rutschman, a pair of solo homers in his first game back in Baltimore. Nick Sogard, a very big two-run homer in the eighth. Ranger Suarez starts in Baltimore tonight. Patriots open up the regular season Wednesday night in Seattle. Yesterday, they were without running back Travion Henderson again in practice. Christian Gonzalez, once again, still out there. After being first placed on paid leave, University of North Carolina football GM Michael Lombardi resigned yesterday. However, NBC TV in Raleigh is reporting the investigation into Lombardi has been expanded to alleged drug use by defensive coordinator Steve Belichick, as well as sex between players and members of the recruiting staff. And ESPN is reporting this morning that NBA free agent Ben Simmons is back in the league. He has signed a one-year contract with Sacramento. 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
2: Game plan was great.
1: The players.
2: I would want him to be a runner like Mahomes.
1: The plays.
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0: All right, welcome in 98.5 The Sports Hub. It's Zoe and Beetle. No Zoe, no Beetle, no McCone. So today you get Joe Murray, Matt McCarthy. Yeah, I like that, the way that kicked in there. And joining us in the first hour, of course, from the MMQB is Bert Breer, who was busy, busy, busy.
1: Yeah.
2: Hi, Bert.
1: Hey, guys.
0: What's up, Bert? Everyone is trying to get away for Labor Day, but we are laboring and we are finishing strong today. 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We're finishing strong today. And Bert, we're going to send you home. I watched college football last night. I was all jacked up on my Colorado 1-point win. I had them plus 6.5. I got a little nervous towards the end of the game.
1: What a, like, we're all thinking of you, Beetle, first of all.
0: Yes.
1: Like, we're all thinking of you. I know it's, you know, a big weekend for him with his treatment and everything else. But man, like, that sucks for him. Like, the Rossini Brabel report comes out yesterday, and then UMass beats Rutgers, and he doesn't get to be here for any of it. So that's too bad.
3: He'll have a chance to talk about it next week. He'll find a way. Trust me. He'll find a way.
1: I mean, by the way, like, my big takeaway, because I only see college football through my own eyes, it's time to kick Rutgers the F out of the Big Ten. Like, we didn't want him to begin with. No one asked for him to come. No one wants him there now. No one would care if they got kicked out. It was dumb to bring them in the first place. They don't bring anything to the table. Don't tell me the New York market comes with them, because no one in New York cares about Rutgers. Kick them the hell out of the Big Ten.
3: You guys can take UMass now. Swap them out. UMass in, Rutgers out.
1: No, I mean, if I had my choice, we would relegate Rutgers and Maryland to the ACC and then go to 16 teams, and I'd be fine with that.
3: The Big Ten having 16 teams.
1: That makes sense. Like, when we brought in Nebraska came in before that, Nebraska made sense. Nebraska culturally makes sense. The West Coast schools don't culturally make sense, but at least those schools bring something to the table. Rutgers and Maryland brought nothing to the table. It was a total play for TV markets and cable boxes when that stuff still mattered, and now it doesn't. So get the two of them out of there.
3: I like how you refer to it as we. We brought in Rutgers. We brought in Maryland.
1: Well,
3: we.
1: There are, like, I'd say there are really 10 true Big Ten schools. Penn State's been in so long now, like, you could throw them in the group if you want. But there's a core group of Big Ten schools that I think we have the right to police all of this.
0: Well, last night.
1: Anyway, that's enough UMass Rutgers talk.
0: No, we're going to do more later. We have to.
3: Are we really? No.
1: The fireworks thing, by the way, the one last thing, the fireworks thing, like, the irony of that.
3: Yes.
1: Like, that this, like, was, like, the crescendo, the most embarrassing thing about last year for UMass, that they set off fireworks when they were getting beaten a zillion to nothing. And now for Rutgers to do this, because they probably felt like this was a safe one to shoot fireworks off at, is pretty crazy.
3: No, I mean, state funding. You pay for it, you've got to use it, right?
1: Yeah.
0: Well, they paid UMass a lot of money for them to lose. $1.55 million was the... and Greg Schiano, I wonder what his future will be after UMass. 37-21 win last night, if you didn't see it. Pop Watson went to Virginia, right? And he was the... I think he was a backup.
1: Is that right? Then he transferred home?
0: Yeah.
1: Because I remember he was the quarterback when, like, didn't Springfield Central have, like, monster teams for a few years? Yeah.
0: And he was the big recruit, and he threw a touchdown pass to his high school teammate last night, which he was on ESPN late night. They had him on to talk about it. He was pumped. I would have loved to see that party. Good thing it wasn't at you. It was at Rutgers, right?
3: The game,
0: good thing. I just want to make sure. It would have been a little crazy last night for all those newcomers there.
4: But Morris back to kick. He gets it up. It looks like it's clean. Does it have the distance? It does. Is it good? It is, and fireworks go off at McGurk.
0: That was when they avoided the shutout and went for a field goal. I remember that last year. They were.
1: I forgot that it was a field goal. It wasn't even a touchdown.
0: With like 3 minutes left in the game, which, by the way, would always piss me off as a bettor. Like, you settle for the
4: 45-3 is the score. It seems like
1: what a bad moment.
4: The Minutemen have been trying to get rid of those fireworks for just about a couple quarters.
1: But Rutgers might have topped it last night. Rutgers seriously might have topped it last night.
0: Might have been
1: a Big Ten school lost to UMass.
0: Well, I will tell you, a Big Ten school beat...
1: Which means you shouldn't be a Big Ten school anymore.
0: A Big Ten school beat a... well, I guess, would you call Colorado Big Ten? What are they now? I can't even remember what conference they're in.
1: Colorado?
0: Yeah.
1: Well, no, Colorado played Georgia Tech last year.
0: Yeah, Georgia Tech. But Georgia Tech's in the ACC.
1: ACC. Colorado is in the Big 12.
0: Now Big 12.
1: Because they were in the Pac... They went from the Big 12 to the Pac 12, yeah. And now they're back in the Big 12.
0: Always fade the ACC team. That's whatever it was. It happened last night. Fade it. Actually, you're right.
1: So you're taking LSU.
0: Oh yeah.
1: Tomorrow. Okay.
0: Oh yeah. Tomorrow's a good one. We'll do some of that.
1: With Lane Kiffin's.
0: There's a lot of college stuff going on, man. I know the Patriots.
1: The SEC is suing LSU.
0: And the kids who went to college had workouts with the pros. Play this weekend.
1: It's
0: will
1: a disaster.
0: Play. A lot of college news. We'll get to all that. Yesterday, Bert, Matt and I were together yesterday afternoon, and we know that Christian Gonzalez spoke.
1: Yeah.
0: People just walking right up to him. Hey, man, how you feel? He's frustrated. Do you think he's now going through the media? He's not negotiating necessarily.
1: No, I mean, here's the thing. It's like, so I think you have to kind of like see it through the player's eyes here. And if I'm the player in this situation, I saw what the owner said earlier in camp. That doesn't make me feel great. And then, like, in the midst of the negotiation now, it gets out there that maybe Mike Vrabel doesn't value my position, which I can tell you, I said this on the morning show, too. People who have been around Mike, people in Tennessee who don't have skin in this game, have said to me that is patently false, that he doesn't value the corner position because they are so multiple defensively, and some of the things they do from a coverage standpoint, they need their defensive backs to be smart, to be versatile, to be able to play different types of coverage. That's why Kevin Byard is so valuable to him, because he can be a battleship commander back there. So, like, if you're Christian Gonzalez and you've got to hear first the owner put the business out there, and then, well, maybe we don't value that. Like, at some point, enough's going to become enough. And I think, you know, with what with the trainer going on with Tony and Mike earlier in the week, I said this on the morning show too. Like, I have a hard time believing that trainer is going on Boston radio without the go-ahead of Christian Gonzalez. Now, he's not going to say that. He's going to maintain plausible deniability here. But, you know, it does feel like over the last week or so, it's kind of been time for him to fire back a little bit.
3: You think this gets done between now and Wednesday?
1: Deadlines can push people to the middle of the table, so I think it's certainly possible. It's a challenging one to do, but, like, you know, this is going to come down to the stuff that, you know, will probably make people's eyes glaze over. So, you know, how much is coming in the first two years? What's the structure of the guarantees? And the guarantees in year three and year four, do they vest as fully guaranteed that year, or do they vest a year early? Witherspoon would be the former. McDuffie would be the latter. You just have to go through all these things, and there's going to be compromise in some areas on both sides. And then there's going to have to be an area or two where the Patriots are going to have to go over the top, which is the acknowledgement that he is an elite player. And it just drives me crazy the way some people are talking about, well, he's not Sertan. It's like, okay, well, if at every position only the number one player moved the market would never move. Like, this, if a guy's in the guy's in the top five at his position, he's going to wind up being at one point or another the highest paid player at that position. That's just the way it works in every sport, right? Mm-hmm. I mean, it's not like, you know, it's not like LeBron James was always the highest paid player in basketball. You know what I mean?
0: He wasn't on the Heat.
1: And this guy is 24 years old and second team All-Pro. That means he's one of the four best corners in football. there's no discussion whether or not he should be resetting the market in certain ways. So you have to decide what's important to us, what's going to be important as far as the precedents that we're going to be using with other players. And then in the other areas, you've got to give, and that's where you have to let him reset the market. So that's the complication of it. And I think there's a deal to be done. And you've definitely driven up the price by waiting 6 or 7 months. But that doesn't mean there's not a contract agreement that can be reached.
3: You said that deadlines can often spur action. Does this have to get done by Wednesday?
1: No. No.
3: And how does it play out if it doesn't?
1: Again, we'll go back to Seattle. I think Charles Cross got his deal done in the playoffs last year. You can look that up, but I think it was like January 3rd or 4th or something like that. Now, they didn't get it done before. Mm-hmm. He was eligible for a deal last year during the offseason. They weren't able to work something out. Then I believe Rashawn Slater wound up signing in camp, so there was some movement on the tackle market, and then Cross gets his deal in January. So I'm not aware of any rule that the Patriots have that they won't negotiate with players. Some teams do have those rules. The Steelers, for example, you might remember TJ Watt getting done twice, like the day before the season, and it was in part because they have a rule there that they don't negotiate during the season. And part of that has to do with their budgets and everything else. The Patriots don't have a rule to my knowledge on that. So I think the next thing that you would probably be looking at if they don't get it done now would probably be the bye week, which is generally a time when teams can get some business done that might not be done during the summer.
0: All right, we'll have more on Gonzo Bird's thoughts on when a deal could get done. I know you just teased a few things. I heard something yesterday I want to run by you regarding Gonzo, and how does Mike Vrabel feel? What side is Mike Vrabel on? I want to get Bert's thoughts on that. We're finishing strong today on a Finish Strong Friday, presented by 128 Plumbing, Cooling, and Electric.
3: What are you, an owl?
0: Who? Oh, man, I miss Hooters already. All right, we got to go to break. 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
0: What's up, guys? 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
0: All right, back here on Zone. Beetle, no Zone, no Beetle, no McCone. So you get myself, Joe Murray, Matt McCarthy, and Burt Breer is here for the hour. As we're all ready to get away and finish strong today, of course. We were just talking about Christian Gonzalez. Matt, you asked the question about, you know, is there a timetable? Didn't he set the timetable? Didn't his camp say they're not going to negotiate through the season? Which, I guess if there's a line in the sand, you hope something could get done by opening night. But, Bert, is there a chance he could play opening night and then maybe sit out games? And the reason why I asked that is, you know, that's the big stage, right? You're going up against Jackson Smith and Jigba and going up against the team that signed all their guys, right? Gave the quarterback the extension, the defensive back, and made all these moves. So in a way, could he play on that stage to maybe get the public support and public opinion, et cetera?
1: I don't think he'd game it up like that. I think what we're looking at is, you know, the warning shot to me was in camp where he went down and had an injury that was, I think it was a little murky on the details, and he took his time getting back. And so I think, you know, it becomes, well, if you don't sign him now, what version of him are you going to get? And is that somebody who's protecting himself over the course of the year? Is it going to affect the way he plays? All those different things are in play. And like, if you think you're in position to compete at the highest level right now, well, that's going to affect you. I also think he is incredibly, incredibly, incredibly valuable to the team based on the way the defense is built right now. I think they could be in trouble on defense if they don't have him.
3: Do you think the Patriots think there's an urgency to get this done? As you just talked about,
1: well,
3: what version of Gonzalez do you get this year?
1: Wait a minute,
3: if you don't
1: you
3: get
1: said the Patriots. Yeah. Like, you're not, like, that could mean a lot of different things.
3: All right, let me ask you this. Do you think there's an urgency for Robert Kraft to get this done? you asked me to specify. Let's go straight to the top, Bert.
1: That's hard. I don't know. I really don't know. Because this is like, and part of the reason why Gonzalez's camp approached this the way they approached it, where it's probably going to be Seattle first, is because of the history of the two franchises. And Seattle had history in the current calendar year of paying homegrown premium position players at the top of the market. They did it with Cross in January. They did it with Smith and Jigba in March. They also had previous history of doing it from the last generation of players. Richard Sherman was at a premium position, right? Mm-hmm. They paid Russell Wilson, premium rate, premium position. They paid a lot of other guys in those defenses too. You know, Bobby Wagner, KJ Wright, Earl Thomas, Cam Chancellor, Marshawn Lynch. Like, they paid a ton of guys. And so, like, the feeling was the Seattle is more likely to give us our market mover. You cannot. There's not real examples of guys at premium positions that were homegrown here that got paid at the top of the market. A lot of the guys were actually at non-premium positions. Devin McCourty, top of the market, safety. Dante Hightower, top of the market, off-ball linebacker. Richard Seymour is probably as close as you're going to get to it as an interior defensive lineman, but those are cheaper than edge rushers. Logan Mankins, guard. You know, Rob Gronkowski, tight end. Those aren't the most expensive positions on the field. The most expensive positions on the field, left tackle, corner, receiver, quarterback. And so there's not the history there. And so the thing I worry about with the Crafts, because I think the third rail thing for them is being called cheap. And that is why Robert Kraft came out and said what he did. I don't think he intended to poison the negotiation when he did that. I think he was just sensitive to like the narrative out there. So he wanted to let people know, like, hey, we're doing our best here. Unfortunately, that sort of thing inadvertently painted Gonzalez as greedy. And I don't think he meant to do it, but I think it's what happens when you talk that way in these sorts of situations, especially when the other side is keeping their mouth shut about it. And you can see where that would piss him off. I don't think it's being cheap. I think it's sometimes this obsession with winning the deal, with doing good business. And if you've been in these ownership circles, I've said this for years here, you'd be surprised what those guys are really competitive about is the business side of it, is who's doing the best contracts, who's doing this, who's doing this, who's most innovative. The people that they point laugh at aren't the teams that are losing. They point laugh at the people who do bad sponsorship deals, bad contracts with their players, irresponsible things from a business standpoint. Those are the people they point laugh at. And so, like, I do think that there's that element of it where it's sometimes, Beetle, I hope you're listening. Sometimes it's time to play checkers and not chess. And this is a checkers situation.
0: Oh, yeah. Everybody.
1: Great player, premium position, top of the market.
3: So let me ask you this. If there's a hesitation potentially to pay a premium position at the top of the market in Christian Gonzalez, what does this suggest about Drake May's negotiation next year?
1: You know, this came up on TV last night. You guys know who the Hard Knocks team is next year?
3: The Patriots.
1: Yeah. So can you imagine if the Drake May negotiation drags into the summer and now it's part of Hard Knocks?
3: Can you imagine that?
1: I mean, you'd love to say it's going to be different, but I don't know. You know, I don't know. I mean, maybe they can sweet talk Drake May into taking something quote unquote elegant or whatever, but I think that this is generally like a pretty cut and dry situation. Like, you got to pay him $65-70 million a year. And oh, by the way, Lamar Jackson's going to be going into a contract year. And in his own draft class, you have Caleb Williams, who's eligible for a new deal in Chicago. You have Jaden Daniels, who's eligible for a new deal in Washington. You have Bo Nix, who's eligible for a new deal in Denver. So the same way, like this offseason, you risked the price getting driven up if you came after McDuffie, if you came after Witherspoon. It's going to be ramped up to another level next year because you've got, and I just rattled off four quarterbacks, and that's not even counting some of the guys who could be redone, you know? Yeah. That's four quarterbacks that are going to be in line to get new deals.
0: I was going to ask, do you think that they would rather just give the money to Drake May or Gonzo? And where I'm going with that is,
1: why does it have to be one or the other?
0: Well, I think they have the money for both, but
1: let's go over Seattle.
0: Okay.
1: Charles Cross got done in January. Jaxon Smith-Njigba got done in March. Devin Witherspoon and Leonard Williams got done over the last month. That's four. You know who's going into a contract year next year?
0: For Seattle?
3: Darnold?
1: Sam Darnold.
0: Oh, yeah.
1: So they also have a quarterback deal on the horizon.
0: He also got right? big money, though.
1: So Seattle, but next year's a contract year for him. Yeah. So they're going to be in the situation Tampa was in with Baker Mayfield. So not only like, not only did they have a corner they were dealing with that's in the same level as Gonzalez, they had three other players they took care of at a really high rate. And, oh, by the way, they've got a quarterback negotiation coming too. Now, Darnold may not get what May got, but we're still talking about a potentially massive expenditure happening next year.
0: I think the biggest issue...
1: And that's with new ownership coming in.
0: That is true. They have new ownership, which could change some things as well, which is might be... Remember, Brad... not to compare different sports, but Brad Stevens was just doing it before the ownership happened. They just signed everybody and eventually lost everybody. I don't love comparing teams. I know that's what we do, right? Whether it's housing markets, sports, whatever. We always do comps on players. Witherspoon's the comp, obviously, here with Gonzalez. But, you know, when it comes to the Patriots, they just don't operate that way. I'm just curious. Mike Vrabel, when he got hired, talked about paying players and recently made a comment about depth. I took that as maybe he's leaning on Gonzalez to take the deal. Now that more time has gone by,
1: yeah,
0: I'm starting to wonder if he's now on the other side of it.
1: I would just tell you, like, Again, this is kind of digging back into Mike's past and, you know, what I know about the way things were done in Tennessee. And I don't think he gets in the weeds of the contract negotiations. Like, he isn't sitting there. And that's not that he's not capable. I think that there's a little bit of a principle thing there where it's like it can only screw up your relationship with the player. You know, like, and it's better off if that's handled by other people and delegated off. And Mike is so good at building relationships and so good at building that atmosphere and that culture that he built in the building last year. It's like one of his biggest strengths. He's great at it. And I think like intelligently, he chooses to not involve himself in these things. And, you know, so I think it's certainly possible that he's a little frustrated with all of this too. And maybe not just frustrated at the player. And in Tennessee, you know, some of the things that happened.
0: Yeah.
1: Like the AJ Brown thing, like that. And Mike knew damn well why they weren't signing him. They weren't signing him because of his knee, and they weren't signing him in Tennessee because the doctor said it wouldn't be. Now, the doctors wound up being wrong, but like that was an example of like it's better that the coach isn't involved in those things, you know, or isn't as involved. Now, that doesn't mean he's not involved in here's how I value this player. Of course, he's involved on that level. But when it comes to like negotiating, okay, like when does this guarantee vest and how much of this is fully guaranteed and how much money is he getting? What's the cash flow in the first 2 years, the first 3 years? Like I think he intentionally stays out of some of that, or at least historically he has.
0: All right. Yeah, that was me. I just heard it. It was post game and Elliot Wolf went on the broadcast and even talked about depth. I know they don't have it. I just felt like there was another meaning to it, and I don't know, sometimes like I wonder if they're trying to lean on Gonzalez to take less, which eventually will be to lean on Drake May to potentially take less.
1: Yeah, I know the projection's $60 million, but I mean, look, the salary cap's over $300 million. You know, we're not in a world where the cap is $60 or $70 or $80 million the way it was a generation ago. Like, you can make this work. And I, you know, again, look at the Super Bowl champions. Look at how the Rams build their team. Mm-hmm. I mean, the Rams, like, it's interesting because they add these guys. Like, these are sort of post-budget additions in McDuffie and Garrett. They still have three very good players on rookie deals who are up after this year in Puka Nacua, Kobe Turner, and Byron Young. And so you can find a way to make that stuff work.
0: Wow, did you hear that? He says, you could just sign both players. What's the big deal? Just make it work.
3: I would tend to agree with that, Joe.
0: I put words in your mouth.
1: No, but I mean, I don't think it's like a... I don't think it's a viable... These aren't either-or situations. Like, I just think, like, you look at, like, the way that NFL teams are being built now, and it's, you know, like, there's... you invest in the premium positions. That's the way the best teams do it.
0: And you draft them and you sign them and you keep them long term. I got more stuff here with Bert in studio. I know Matt McCarthy's getting more questions. And we had Steph Gilmore on yesterday, and he made a comment about week one. We'll get into that. Here's your headlines here with Matt McCarthy.
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12: Red Sox picked up a 6-5 win over the Orioles last night, thanks in part to two home runs from Adley Rutschman in his return to Baltimore. Nick Sogard, a big two-run shot. Roman Anthony's eighth-inning homer proved to be big. Ranger Suarez takes the ball tonight as the series continues. 5 days until Patriots and the Seahawks. Travion Henderson once again missing from practice yesterday. Mike Lombardi resigning yesterday as UNC's general manager. This comes as reports indicate an investigation has now spread to Steve Belichick as officials in North Carolina are examining if drug use and recruiting violations happened at UNC. Ben Simmons returning to the NBA, signing a one-year, $3.5 million contract with the Kings this morning. And UMass snapped their 16-game losing streak. They knocked off Rutgers 37-21 last night. It was the longest losing streak in FBS. The Minutemen had not won since beating Army in 2023. 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
3: Are you going on that football field without having that extension done that first game?
4: 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But I think Christian, the thing that I would struggle with too, I think Christian is, I guess, whoever the highest paid, I think he's better than those guys.
5: All right, back here on Zoe and Beadle. No Zoe, no Beadle. It's Joe Murray and Matt McCarthy, and we got Burt Breer here with us, listening to all our stories and asking all these questions that we already know, but we don't know, and we don't know what's going to happen. And that was Steph Gilmore yesterday on the show saying, I probably wouldn't play week one based off a contract situation, and I don't blame him.
6: Steph is like, the one thing I love about him is he's remarkably honest, like almost like he can't help it. And he would always say things like in that soft tone where he would like he could murder somebody with his words, but he just says it in that nice soft tone. And then he come back, it's like when he said that stuff about Ramsey, I think it was. But it doesn't come off as like mean spirited or anything because of his delivery. But yeah, Steph was definitely one of these know your worth guys, you know? Mm-hmm. And they got him at a really good rate. Again, this is like one of those good business things. The corner market happened to be low, and they were able to get him at a point when the corner market was low. And I think Bill subscribed to all of this too. But if you remember, Steph was very strong about wanting corrections to that when his play warranted it.
5: He's got stripes too, like Pro Bowls, championships.
6: Yep.
5: You know, just hearing him say that, I wanted to ask him if he thought he was going to be a Hall of Famer. He talked about his retirement. He said thought he could still play, but mentally didn't want to play.
7: So real quick on Gilmore, he was obviously, I think, a little bit more forceful than Gonzalez has been, you know, throughout this process. Do you envision, if this does not get done, Gonzalez escalating this situation anymore? I mean, he's out there, he's practicing. I mean, that's kind of step one, right? I mean, is there any way that Gonzalez escalates this if it doesn't get done by Wednesday?
6: No, I don't know. But I do think we've gotten a warning shot on, like, hey, this is how I'm going to handle myself, just in like that he was careful in coming back from the training camp injury. And I mean, rightfully so, I would be careful too. and I think that sort of, again, comes back to like, what am I going to get in 2026? And this is an important year. And they pushed their chips into some degree and going and signing Robbie Dobbs and trading for AJ Brown. And they're thin, and what are they defensively without him? I mean, you tell me what so if the pass rush is an issue, and now you have to be more creative to get to the passer, and more aggressive to get to the passer, and send more rushers to get to the passer, who does that put the pressure on?
7: Gonzalez and the secondary.
6: And if you don't have Gonzalez, what does that look like?
7: It does not look good.
6: Probably looks like an 80-yard touchdown.
5: Well, they lost without him last year. Right? Like, he didn't play, they lose. I think it's been known when he doesn't
6: play. He's very valuable. I mean, and I just think, like, and people misunderstand this stuff to some degree, too. I mean, like, a great corner changes the math. A great corner, because you take the

0: the quarterback out of it, right? A great corner can turn the game into 10-on-9, which is sort of what the Patriots' game plan was in the Super Bowl, where they took Seattle's best player on offense and said, Gonzo, it's cat coverage. Follow that cat. And for the most part, it worked out pretty well for them. Now, there were obviously leaks other places, but I mean, I think you could argue he was their best player in the Super Bowl.
1: Agreed.
0: And he changed the math for them, and they still had a tough time with the Seattle offense, you know? So I think that piece of it, I mean, when we're arguing about his value, it's not as simple as just, well, I value linemen over corners. I would agree. I would rather have Myles Garrett than Patrick Surtain, right? But that doesn't mean that Patrick Surtain doesn't have enormous value.
1: You also don't have Myles Garrett. And you do have Christian Gonzalez, and you got to keep the guy you have, because at this point, you're not replacing him.
0: Right.
1: And to be totally honest, guys, like I'm surprised he hasn't escalated this. I'm surprised he's back from the training camp injury.
0: Yeah.
1: And maybe you give him credit for being a competitor and wanting to be out there and wanting to help the team. If I were worth $100 million,
0: if I were him, I mean, I don't know. Maybe there'd be a little bit of regret on, you know, you see what happened with Gibbs and Robinson, and they held in and put some pressure on their teams, and those things were done, what, August 5th, August 10th, days whatever it was?
2: Days apart, hours apart.
0: They were 48 hours apart, and, you know, what does this mean for the next guy who's looking at this? Does he feel like he now needs to hold in because he sees what happens with Gonzo? I mean, I think it's all part of a bigger picture when you're talking about the precedence that you're setting from a contract standpoint, the precedence that a player can set for other players. All of that is part of a bigger picture here. And why this is really impactful is like the first true, like, big contract negotiation of the Mike Vrabel era here.
2: Yeah. Bold predictions. I want to get some from you just before we go to break. Why did C.J. Stroud turn down $50 million?
1: Can I actually rephrase this question,
2: okay,
1: Joe? What does it say about an Ohio State education if C.J. Stroud, who sucks, by the way, turns down $50 million? Bert, your response.
0: I think they feel like he's in a good spot. And if he winds up playing really well this year and they get to or win a Super Bowl, man, is he going to have them over a barrel. And like he'll be able to ask for whatever he wants. And that's another one you can throw into the pile with Williams and Daniels and Knicks and Lamar next year. I just think like a lot of times in these situations, the contract negotiations progress and you get to this point where they can't come to an agreement. And it's never as simple as the big number. Yeah. You know, I think it's an easy thing for us to kind of wrap our heads around $50 million or $55 million or whatever the APY is. It's, you know, it's tougher to really for the fan to understand what the actual nitty gritty of the negotiation is. How easy is it for the team to get out of this deal? You know, when you start to go through some of that stuff and you start to look at it and say, okay, here's what you're dealing with right now. Versus this is what the new contract would do. The new contract gives the team control over you for the next 7 years, call it. You're not going to get another contract until you're in your 30s, so you're signing your future away. Like, all those things can come into play.
2: All right, I wanted some bold predictions from Bird and why the Patriots will be better than Buffalo or why Buffalo is better than the Patriots. We'll do that next here on 98.5 The Sports Hub.
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2: All right, our final segment here with Bert Breer, the MMQB. He's ready for the Ohio State game this weekend. And I just wanted to get some bold predictions from you. First off, I think I'm a little, I don't want to say ignorant to the Buffalo Bills. I am down on the Bills. They had a lot of losses, specifically on defense. I think they lost their fullback, which I think was huge for Cook. So give me, I guess, a bold prediction of Bills versus Patriots and what to expect this year.
0: I think the Bills are going to win the division. I think Joe Brady in his first year, and I just mentioned this to you off the air, you know, his mentor is Sean Payton. And Sean Payton, there was always this, he's really, really good when he was a coordinator 25 years ago. But, you know, with the Giants, he goes to the Super Bowl his first year as Jim Fossil's coordinator. By year three, he's stripped of play calling. He goes to Dallas with Bill Parcells. Parcells, if you'll remember, nicknamed him Dennis the Menace because of all of these crazy ideas that he had. And I just looked this up, actually, because I'm doing a story on it. But the Saints, before Sean Payton got there, last fielded a top 10 offense in 1979 with Archie Manning as the quarterback. So he gets there. Now he's unencumbered. He doesn't need to answer to Fossil. He doesn't need to answer to Parcells. And the Saints in his first year there are number one in the league in total offense. They finished top 10 in total offense 14 years in a row. They were number one six times. I'm saying that because I think Joe Brady is a really, really sharp offensive mind that has been operating over the last few years under the sort of construct of what Matt Rhule was doing in Carolina, under the construct of what Sean McDermott was doing in Buffalo. And so that's why I think quietly they're one of the more fascinating teams. And I think it's reflected in the defensive coordinator hire too. Like that he wants an uber aggressive scheme on both sides of the ball. They hired Jim Leonard out of Denver. Mm-hmm. And Jim Leonard, of course, learned under Rex Ryan as a player, coach for Vance Joseph, one of the most blitz happy schemes in the league. And so I think it's going to be a different looking Buffalo team this year. And I think you're going to see an uber aggressive attacking team. And I'm fascinated to see what Josh Allen looks like in that sort of context. And Josh Allen himself brought up to me the 2019 LSU team and said, like, that's what he's capable of. And I think it was sort of a way of saying, look, like, this is, we're going to be like that sort of aggressive.
1: So you think Buffalo's offense is going to take a step forward? Do you think the Patriots offense is going to take a step forward this year?
0: Yeah, I think they're both going to be good offensively, and I think a lot's determined defensively. Joe mentioned the defensive attrition there. A lot of it was scheme. A lot of it was, this guy doesn't fit anymore. This guy over here does. We're going to bring in this guy. So, like, a lot of it for Denver, I mean, a lot of it for Buffalo is going to be, you know, what does Bradley Chubb have left? He's played in that sort of scheme before. He played for he's played for Vance Joseph. He was drafted by Vance Joseph, I believe. So he was in that scheme. How does Greg Rousseau fit? Ed Oliver, they think he's going to have a big year playing for Jim Leonard. What does he look like there? Max Hairston, a guy they drafted in the first round of corner, does he finally get going? So they have questions on defense the same way the Patriots do. I think the other thing that's interesting is I think DJ Moore is going to have a huge year. And I think DJ Moore, like, what's interesting to me is you have three AFC teams that have had these sorts of additions at receiver, in the Patriots with AJ Brown, the Bills with DJ Moore, and then the Broncos with Jalen Waddle. You know, I think all three guys are high end receivers. They're different receivers, but they're all high end receivers, and I think they have the chance to change the dynamic for those teams offensively.
2: Any other bold predictions for the Patriots?
0: I hate predictions. I said this
2: before. How about, forget about, like, over-under or...
0: Yeah, I think they'll be, like, a 10-win team. Like, I think that over-under, I think, is a 10.5, and I'm, like, I'm right there. I don't know. It's the normal thing of, like, you know, you kind of, like, ride the wave with all of these teams of training camp where it's, like, you know, you get really high on them at one point, and then you're a little lower on them, and then you settle out. And I think the Patriots are going to be a good, solid team. You know, trends would tell you that they're probably going to have some more injuries than they had last year. That's just what the numbers say. I'm not predicting that. Like, you don't predict that on anybody. But, I, you know, like, the you know, it's hard to have that sort of injury luck 2 years in a row. And then, yeah, I mean, I think that, I mean, to me, if you maintain the identity and you get back to the playoffs, I think that that's a good second year for Mike Vrabel. Could it be more? I think it would take a couple things happening. It would take May elevating and becoming like maybe the best player in the league, which I don't think is impossible. I think could happen at some point. Does it happen this year? I don't know. You know, Milton Williams and Christian Barmore on the inside, like those guys are going to have to be huge for the team because they just don't have what you need on the edge. What are you getting out of Gonzo? So there are a lot of ifs there too.
1: All right, Bert. Thanks for hanging out.
0: Almost there.
2: 50 and a half is the number, Ohio State. Like,
0: cover.
2: He doesn't like predictions, but there we go.
0: Oh, no, I'm excited to see. We got a couple of true freshmen that are going to contribute. Legend Bay is the starting kick return now is a true freshman. I got a name for the 2029 draft to Jay Timmons is going to be starting at corner. You know who his dad is? Lawrence Timmons.
2: Oh, yeah. Okay.
0: So there's another one. We were able to get him away from Florida State, which is, yeah. I went to school there, so I actually think my connection is stronger there than it would be with any pro sports team.
1: Listen, Bert, just be grateful you're not playing UMass. You don't have them on the schedule.
2: And I'll save you from the Belichick
0: stuff. Freight train
2: in North Carolina.
0: What is it that Zoe says? Either buy a ticket or get on? Yeah. Is that right, T-Bone?
13: Something wrong, yeah.
2: Well, we'll save you from the Belichick stuff because I don't know if he can be saved. I don't know. And you know what's funny? His name isn't listed at all. Like, even when, like, Deflategate happened, he deferred to Tom. Like, I don't know how he can survive this, but his name's not on anywhere.
1: Well, I mean, if his son takes all the heat, Joe, yeah. I mean, you know. Always have a fall guy.
2: They have a lot of issues at UNC. I know Belichick's there now.
1: No, really? They have issues there, Joe?
2: They've had a lot of issues there.
0: I mean, I would say this. Well, so first of all, like recruiting staffer, I think, you know, anybody who's been around a big-time college program has an understanding of what that can mean. Mm-hmm. And if it's other players on the team, that's one thing. If like it's assistant coaches, now we're talking about something else. The other thing that kind of stuck out to me about that report is these are still at like the allegation stage, which tells me somebody there wants Bill gone. And I think there were people in the UNC administration that didn't want him in the first place. And you got to understand, like, this is one of those like Southern gentry, you know, institutions where the people at the top of the food chain at the university, not in the football program, but the university view themselves a certain way, carry themselves a certain way. There's a school north of my school that acts that way too. And so they I think that's a piece of it, is that some of those people kind of felt like they had to hold their nose when the Bill hire happened. Then they get a load of Jordan last year and all the headlines that created, and they probably were like mortified, right? Then the team doesn't look very good. And I would guess that there's some group of people that are in that category that are behind some of this.
2: Bubba Cunningham, I hope he doesn't survive this either. Somehow North Carolina made the tournament last year in basketball, and come to find out, Bubba has a vote on that. So there's a lot going on there. Bert, enjoy your holiday weekend. Enjoy the rest of the season. It's already NFL football mode for you. So enjoy, and I'm sure the guys will see you every... When are you here on this show?
0: I think Thursdays. I think that's what we agreed on.
2: Thursdays here.
0: Tom can confirm.
2: In the morning.
13: Yeah.
2: It's good to have different time slots because, you know, sometimes you don't listen in the morning, you listen in the afternoon. All right, Bert, thank you so much.
0: See you, Bert.
2: And go Ohio State.
0: Go Bucks.
2: Ball State, plus 50 and a half tomorrow for those that are wondering on that one. All right, we'll do a little baseball, right? Was there a baseball game last night
0: with
2: the Red Sox? We'll get into that after Matt McCarthy's Sports of Headlines.
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11: 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Zoe and Beetle. Felger and Mask. The Bruins. The Celtics. The Pats. 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
1: All right, Red Sox with a 6-5 win over the Orioles last night, thanks in big part to Adley Rutschman's two homers in his return to Baltimore. Nick Sogard with the two-run shot late in the game. Then Roman Anthony went deep in the eighth. That proved to be the difference after Aroldis Chapman gave up a two-run homer in the ninth. But again, Red Sox hold on 6-5. They send Ranger Suarez to the mound tonight as the series continues. Patriots continue their preparations for the Seahawks on Wednesday when they open up the season. Travion Henderson once again missing from practice yesterday. Mike Lombardi out as UNC general manager. He has resigned. This comes as reports indicate an investigation has now spread to Steve Belichick as officials are examining if drug use and recruiting violations happened at UNC. UMass snapped their 16-game losing streak last night. They knocked off Rutgers 37-21. It was the longest losing streak in FBS. The Minutemen had not won since beating Army in 2023. Ben Simmons returning to the NBA, signing a one-year $3.5 million contract with the Kings. And Mark Sanchez is pleading guilty in Indianapolis following his incident and charges of assault last year. Headlines are brought to you by Awaken 180 Weight Loss. Don't put off losing weight this summer. Reach your goal during the easiest season for weight loss. Awaken 180, the official weight loss program of summer. I'm Matt McCarthy on Boston's Home for Sports. 98.5 The Sports Hub, your next update, 30 minutes.
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19: 1-1 from Young, and Rutschman sends this one to deep right field, and his return, he goes deep. His 38th career home run at Camden Yards, his first as a member of the Boston Red Sox. Oh, this one is drilled by Rutschman. His second home run tonight. Welcome back to Baltimore, Adley Rutschman.
2: Welcome back. All right, back here on 98.5 The Sports Hub. It's Zoe and Beetle. No Zoe, no Beetle. It's Joe Murray and Matt McCarthy with you the rest of the afternoon. Thank you, Bert Breer from MMQB. I'm sure that will all be posted on our socials later on today. Adley Rutschman back. I questioned if he would ever be back. They gave him a couple of days off, and boy, some time off. Did the catcher good, Matt, in the three hole last night?
1: Yeah, if Adley Rutschman is your number three hitter in October, you got problems. You got big problems because he's not a great hitter. But I do think he's a good hitter at times. And I know people hate the Rutschman deal, and I get it. They argued that the Red Sox overpaid. And I know he hasn't been good offensively. I know the production has not been there in his 16 games in a Red Sox uniform. That being said, Joe, he now has three homers in 16 games. You want to know how many home runs Wong and Narvaez combined for in 132 games in a Red Sox uniform this year?
2: One?
1: Seven.
2: Wait, who? Oh,
1: seven.
2: Narvaez had a couple, right?
1: Narvaez had three. Wong has four.
2: Okay.
1: All right. In 16 games, Rutschman has three home runs. In 132 games, Wong and Narvaez have combined for seven. So say what you will about Adley Rutschman, but he is a difference maker at the position, and I will stand by that because getting any type of production out of the catching position is a win. And you really, admittedly, have not gotten much production out of Rutschman. He's got a 150 batting average or something like that in a Red Sox uniform. He's not a middle of the order hitter. I get it. But he's better than most catchers offensively, and that is worth something, and he proved that last night. I stand by it. I like the Rutschman deal.
13: They're also expecting him to hit better than ninth in the order, though, like their catchers were before.
1: And that's a problem that the Red Sox have because they don't have a true middle of the order bat. They have one true middle of the order bat, and he's leading off for them, and that's Roman Anthony.
2: Well, the one thing about the three spot, I thought that's interesting. You know, one of the things was, you know, Willy Abreu, when you think about his home runs, what are they, 14 or 15 are solo shots this
1: year? Yeah, I mean, listen, Abreu's not a middle of the order bat either.
2: It's been better there, though. Better than Rutschman, at least.
1: It's because they don't have somebody who does that. Abreu's got an 800 OPS this year, which is good, but that's not a three hitter.
2: Yeah, but where I'm going with it is last night you put Rutschman in there and he hits two solo home runs.
1: Yeah, but again, if Rutschman's your three hitter when Contreras comes back, it's not going to be. I mean, they're down Contreras, they're down Rafaela. Rafaela, admittedly, is not a top of the order type of hitter. He's been good this year, but I don't think that's who he is. I mean, there are bigger problems with the Red Sox offensively. I question whether they can hit playoff pitching. But Rutschman's a good hitter for the catcher position, and he showed you last night.
2: I'm glad they got something out of him. I was worried he was done for the year. He has a hyperextended elbow. He did it on a rundown, chasing somebody down at third base. I think Chad Tracy even said it himself that they're going to have to manage it. And I was wondering, I mean, he was supposed to be in the lineup two nights ago, wasn't. Then they put him in last night. He got the standing ovation. Real quick, I rewatched it. Do you think he knew the pitchers? Like, it was about being comfortable and where he was looking for the spots? Or was it about, you know, he got rest and was back and had his swing back? I felt like he just kind of knew the opponent more than maybe just the ability side of it.
1: I agree. I think he knows that pitching staff like the back of his hand. He knows how they want to pitch. You know, Rutschman is an intangibles type of player. He's really good behind the plate. Again, he's got some offensive upside, but, you know, what are you going to get in regards to offensive upside if he's always banged up and he's always hurt, which is the reason, one of the many reasons why you generally don't get offensive production from the catching position, because those guys take a beating. My biggest question about Rutschman is simply put whether he can actually play, whether he can be on the field. When he is, he's really good behind the plate and he might give you something offensively. Don't count on it every night. It's fool's gold to count on it every night. And the Red Sox are, you know, to me, they made a mistake not adding something at the shortstop position at the trading deadline. But that's not a reason to not go out and get Adley Rutschman. You know what I mean? They have upgraded at that position, and I will make that argument again and again and again and over and over and over. I stand by the trade.
2: I think he's a good receiver. No
1: doubt. He's really good behind the plate. Really good.
2: I think he's very good back there.
1: Guy's got a 65% challenge rate, challenge success rate. The league average is 58. Mm-hmm. I mean, that is significant. Catching has always been a tough position to quantify because it's such an intangible position. You want a stat to actually quantify how good a guy is behind the plate? How good are you on challenges? Like, this is a new age way to judge catchers, and Rutschman is the best in the league at it. So I still stand by the trade.
2: I made a comment about the Red Sox lost their identity. Last night I saw some of their identity. Not so much on the sacrifices and things like that, but how about IKF with a big hit going the other way, playing good defense, back in the lineup, right? Mm-hmm. How about Nick Sogard? I call him So-So.
1: He's Nick a good baseball Sogard. Player, man.
2: See that one last night there, Tom?
13: What does that mean, So-Sogard?
2: Well, on the night show...
13: you have a night show?
2: Yes. Yes, I'm the host of the night show here on 98.5 The Sports.
1: He's also the host of Boston's Entered the Chat.
2: That's right.
1: You should watch it.
2: It's on later today.
13: Oh, my God.
2: 4 o'clock. Matt was
13: I should have known. The two of you.
2: That's
13: team
2: right.
13: Employees right here.
1: That's right.
2: Right.
13: Of course, we're going to be singing the praises.
2: No, I've been critical. I feel I've been very critical. I thought they lost their identity. I saw it yesterday. I saw IKF go the other way. I saw Nick Sogard. I don't know if you can expect Nick Sogard to go 385 to right often, but those are the guys that contributed in the win last night, along with Adley Rutschman, who did what he, you know, showed up and what he's expected to do.
1: I question if there's anything sustainable about last night's win. They don't have this type of power, all right? If you're counting on the Red Sox to hit four home runs in a playoff game, they're probably not going to do it. Anthony's legit. Is Rutschman going to go deep twice in a playoff game? Probably not. Is Nick Sogard going to go deep in a playoff game? Probably not.
13: Or a game?
1: I mean, he's got four now, which is four more than he had before about 2 weeks ago.
2: So this is what I mean by the identity, and I know you and I talked about this. We can share it with the listeners, but you think they can just find it again. Like, I think they've lost it. I think that the way that they were playing, where they were winning, where they were just wanted to win and sacrifice and did whatever, and didn't make defensive laps and bad base running. Like last night, yeah, the bullpen almost blew. I mean, Chapman gave up a home run late. So there were still some things there, but I do feel like it was part of the identity of the guys who came through to help them win.
1: Well, my point that I made to you last night, Joe, is I don't look at the Seattle series and say there are problems here, because Hedickson Páez is not going to be pitching for them in October. They are resting their players. Anybody who's banged up, they're getting, as they would say, off their feet right now. They skip Gray. Contreras goes on the injured list to try and heal, you know, whatever's going on there. Obviously, he has not been the same, you know, over the last month plus since he got hit in the head. He's got, you know, hamstring things going on, lower body stuff going on. So right now they're managing it because they can afford to manage it. I mean, what? I mean, they're six games clear of the playoffs with 21 to play. They're going to be in the playoffs. So they've taken their foot off the gas a little bit, which I personally don't have a problem with. What you're saying is if you take your foot off the gas early in September, how do you then re-engage it? I think they've earned it at this point. Like, I have no problem that they're skipping Gray. They're probably going to, you know, they did skip Gray. They'll probably skip Toley at some point here in the next week or two. It's about getting them ready for that three-game series in the Bronx, because that's what September is going to be about. You just have to find your way through it. So you're going to see a lot of guys who you're not going to see in October over the course of the next 3 weeks. They might not play good baseball. And in the end, I'm not concerned about it, because I think if you line it up, you like their pitching in October. I have questions about their offense. I think they'll be able to catch the ball if Story's not at shortstop, and let the chips fall where they may.
13: But he's going to be at shortstop.
1: You convinced about that?
13: Yeah.
1: I'm not. I don't think that job's been won.
13: Who's it going to be?
1: They don't know yet. It could be Story. Could be Kiner Falefa. You could put Sogard at short. You could put Monasterio at short. They're going to play the hot hand. I would say the bigger question is, by the time you get to play a playoff game one, is there a hot hand? I mean, I'd say last night, Story's had a good return, right? He's had a good... Red Sox haven't won a lot of games since he's returned, but he's been good offensively. He's been very questionable defensively. He's been bailed out by Gasper more times than I can count at this point. You look at last night, the sneaky big moment of that game is Kiner Falefa coming up and getting the two-run double. So Kiner Falefa can field. He has a big hit. He's basically done exactly what Story's done over the course of a small sample size here. I think they're a better team with Kiner Falefa at shortstop because I trust him to catch the ball. I trust Story to catch the ball. I don't trust him to throw it. Point being is they're a better team defensively with Kiner Falefa out there. If they're getting better production at the top of their lineup, if Anthony stays hot, you don't necessarily need Story's upside offensively. And again, I question what that really is at the bottom of the order. And I do not think they know who their shortstop's going to be. I think they're giving everybody a chance over the course of the next
13: month. To your point, they are now getting production out of catcher, if all is right with Adley, so then you can afford to have an all-glove, no-bat shortstop.
1: Yep.
13: That's night, another one of those positions.
2: Yep. Last night with Jake Bennett on the mound, you want your best defenders out there, and IKF was that guy. Let's talk about Bennett. Let's talk about the rest of the series here. And are you worried about the team? Because I am. I've had, since the Yankee series, I feel differently. And how about Roman Anthony making his return? We'll get into all that. And let's open up the phone lines to you at 617-779-0985. I haven't been able to introduce everybody. Tom Morgan's here. George Sepulveda is back there.
1: People's
2: as
1: champ.
2: Well, Matt McCarthy. I'm Joe Murray. 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
1: Hey, it's McCarthy. 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
0: I'm not going to sit here and tell you not to freak out because I don't actually believe that. I don't think the Red Sox have punched their ticket to the postseason. Until it says 100%, nothing's guaranteed.
3: I don't know how you don't feel optimistic about the way they're looking right now. And I think arms-wise, we know they're better than this group. Jeddickson Paez ain't going to be throwing regularly for this team or probably making another start. They should have added another starter at the deadline. Is that a real point? I 100% agree with you on that.
4: My worry level, zero. I am not worried at all. Roman Anthony's locked the in. And that is something that I'm insanely thankful for.
0: Here's where I'm at officially. The Boston Red Sox played that series against the Seattle Mariners like they were kind of resting guys for the playoffs. I don't disagree with being like, all right, Wilson's giving us next to nothing. Like, go get healthy, man, because we need you for mid to late September and into the postseason.
2: All right, back here on 98.5 The Sport. It's a Finish Strong Friday. We're finishing strong here. Joe Murray, Matt McCarthy, and we're talking some Red Sox. I am curious how people feel about the Sox, or are you already just into Patriots season? Like, they made it to September 1st. They're going to be a playoff team, but they're not going to beat the Yankees. Because I'll tell you, that's happened to me. That happened to me over the Yankee series. I did not like the way they set up the pitching staff. I did not like the way that they tinkered with the return of Story and Roman Anthony. I didn't like that Mickey Gasper and Siegler were the ones that were sent down when you had 2 days to wait to expand the rosters. So I thought they got a little too cute, and then they got embarrassed on the diamond. And the whole biggest game of the year, you lose 16-1. The whole Jazz Chisholm thing for me was that, like, if you're not going to hold the guys on,
1: right?
2: That's sports. Like, that is, if you're not going to do your job on the field and defend, you run all over them.
1: I couldn't agree more, Joe. It was also a 6-run game too. So that was my least favorite moment of the year. The Red Sox conceding a 6-run game in what was the most important game of the year when it comes to, you know, playoff seeding, standings, tiebreakers, you name it. I mean, they were not going to win that game, but the fact that they weren't holding them on, the fact that they waved the white flag in that spot, and then the folks around the team had an issue with it. Come on. Come on. Loser behavior.
2: And yes, did we hear from Will Fleming yet? I haven't heard yet. I know that he said an apology and he missed the next game. I just don't know if he was back in the groove yet. I haven't been listening, but that whole thing was about, I think, New York and, you know, the rivalry thing. I'm sure that, you know, Jazz Chisholm's been controversial as well and probably didn't go over well. From what I gather, though, that wasn't a Red Sox thing. I did ask around. Mm-hmm. The Red Sox didn't send a message on that one. Normally, they do. Mm-hmm. Trust me, Tom.
13: Oh, I trust you. You're in the building. Yep.
2: No, I did ask, though, and I think it might have came, maybe I think he just might have got a lot of heat for it and just wanted to talk about it.
1: Let me ask you this, though. That Yankees here, I didn't like what I saw either. Does that mean they can't beat the Yankees in October?
2: Okay.
1: Like, who would I pick? I would pick the Yankees in a 3-game series at Yankee Stadium. Is it crazy to suggest that the Red Sox with behind Gray, Toley and Suarez, who admittedly has not been good but has a long and documented track record in the playoffs, are you saying they can't win a 3-game series?
13: Recency bias? Yes, I'm saying that.
2: No, okay. I'm going to say it too. They can. They can. Mm-hmm. And their approach right now is
1: get ready for New York.
2: I will just tell you this. I have watched a lot of sports in this town. The Patriots, I was talking to Zoe about this yesterday. They used to try to rest guys before the playoffs. It doesn't work. I always used to do the Rask versus rest. It doesn't work.
13: Rest them the entire preseason.
1: Yeah, baseball is a different sport. It's a grind. You want to skip a starter, which teams do all the time, go for it.
2: Can you give me a team, though? Like, can you think of somebody like the Dodgers last year? I'm just trying to think of their, I mean, they had to play multiple guys late in order to get it right.
1: Let's go back to the Red Sox at their height in the Terry Francona years. They would, skip a lot of their young pitchers at times throughout the season and try to manage it to get ready for October. It worked. Now, that was a veteran club with a veteran manager who had been there and done that. This team has not done that. So, I mean, if you want to say that you can't really compare those two, I think that's a totally reasonable argument. I just, my biggest concern with the Red Sox, Joe, is not whether they'll be ready to go for a playoff series. It's the concern that we had about this team in March, and it's my same concern in September. I don't know if they can hit. I don't know. I really question as to whether they can hit. I don't question their pitching. I think defensively they're good, especially if Story's not at shortstop. I don't know if they can hit. And that's going to be the thing. If they lose that series, it's going to be because they lose 2-1 ball games. The problem in New York over the weekend was they did not hit. Over the last week, and I know they have not pitched, but there are a whole bunch of guys who are not going to be pitching in October. You will not be seeing your boy, Hedickson Páez, in October.
2: See you later.
1: He will not be out there. You will not be seeing Patrick Sandoval. You probably won't be seeing Brian Bello. Hopefully. I pray to God you don't see Brian Bello.
2: How about Jake Bennett?
1: I think Bennett has won the long man job. That's for sure, over Bello. Who do you feel better about?
2: Well, I think, okay, we'll get into Ranger Suarez on the other side, because I know Pap has, Pap always got an opinion.
1: It's great.
2: You could ask him about pizza, and he's got an opinion about pizza. I think he's insurance for somebody. I don't know if it's Suarez. I don't know who it is. But Jake Bennett, who's pitched the most innings ever, had another 7-strikeout game last night. He keeps guys off balance. Like, you know, he's a better option than what Connelly Early was in the playoffs last year.
1: Yep.
2: And I just don't think he'll take anyone's spot, but man, he's certainly pushing for it.
1: I love his poise. And you saw it again last night. You know, he gives up 2 home runs that, admittedly, that ball Alonso hit, had no business being homer. That is a great piece of hitting from a legitimate power hitter. If you want to restart the Pete Alonso discussion from this past off season, have at it today, because he's got 33 homers. He's got an 850 OPS. He's played just about every single game. He leads the American League in games played this year. He has been as advertised in Baltimore. But bringing it back to Bennett, for a guy who was really dipping there and did not look like he was trending in the right direction, kind of hitting a rookie wall or whatever you want to call it, he's been really good in his last 3 outings. And he kept the team in the game last night. I believe in Jake Bennett. I don't know if I believe the Red Sox can hit 4 home runs when it really matters. I don't believe they can do that. But I do believe in Bennett's balls and his poise. I do, because I think he's consistently proven it time and again.
13: Do you give the Red Sox the pitching advantage in any of the 3 games?
2: No.
1: I don't. But I don't think it's a definitive, like, decided large advantage for the Yankees. Like, the Red Sox have enough pitching. I mean, if you're lining up the Yankees' best 3 against the Red Sox' best 3, if everybody's healthy, I will give that to New York. But you're telling me that Sonny Gray is not capable of winning a playoff game for you? I reject that.
2: Plus the lefties. The Yankees struggle against lefties. That would probably be the...
13: I don't think they struggle as much as you think.
2: Well, they had 5 in the lineup the other day. I'll look it up, because I think that was one of the things going into the last series why I thought they should go Toley, personally.
1: You want left-handed pitching at Yankee Stadium because you pitch away from the short porch. That's, as a story as old as time in baseball.
2: And this is why you want Crochet to be ready, who has a bullpen session today. And I think Tanner Houck's going to pitch in Fort Myers today.
1: They're sending him to Baseball Siberia too, Anthony.
13: He's got to get away.
2: He already was.
1: Yeah.
2: Oh, so speaking of that, Roman Anthony hit a home run again last night. By the way, if you're betting Roman Anthony total bases, he'll get you 2 every night. It's been a lot. I don't want to say the word lock, but he has produced every single game since being back and very good out of that leadoff spot.
1: We talk about Roman Anthony at some point, whether it's now or later on. Like, I know there was a group of Red Sox fans who did not want him back. Are you ready to admit how wrong you are?
2: Some people were. Zoe called him soft. I asked him yesterday.
1: And listen, Roman Anthony was soft. There were issues going on there, and I don't think he was carrying himself the way he should have been carrying himself. The second you got Marcelo Meyer away from him and out of the organization, and the second you sent him to Fort Myers, it obviously woke him up. And good on the Red Sox for figuring out a way to wake up Roman Anthony, because he is the best hitter in the organization. I don't think there's anybody that close to him. And he has shown you, since the second he got back, he's a difference maker. He is the one true difference maker they have in their lineup. I will stand by that. And he deserved all the criticism that he got over the summer. I'm not saying we shouldn't have criticized him, but for the folks who didn't want him back, You couldn't be more wrong. They need him.
2: I called him Ramen instead of Roman for his noodle arm out there.
13: You called him something else, too. That was filthy on the midday one time.
2: I said, if you're going to call me soft.
1: You don't want to. Joe, I will never call you soft.
2: People were calling him soft.
1: I don't want to do that.
13: It still digs my breath away when I think of that.
2: I can't believe I did that either.
1: I can't either.
2: Hey, it's Labor Day weekend. We're finishing strong here on a Friday. I see you guys. I haven't taken calls. It's my fault. I apologize, but I'm not sorry. Matt McCarthy's going to get you caught up in headlines here in Papelbon, talking about the potential Red Sox playoff rotation and what he thinks about one pitcher. We'll tell you next here on 98.5 The Sports Hub. And I know that the soft guy can't get in there at all, but...
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1: Did you learn that in Catholic school, Joe? Is that what the nuns were teaching you? Red Sox 6-5 win over the Orioles last night. Adley Rutschman homered twice. Roman Anthony, Nick Sogard also going deep. Ranger Suarez on the mound tonight. We'll get into him in a few minutes on Zolak and Bertrand. Travion Henderson missing again from practice yesterday as the Patriots get ready for the Seahawks on Wednesday. Mike Lombardi resigning as UNC's general manager. Reports coming out of North Carolina yesterday that the investigation has now spread to Steve Belichick. Officials examining if there was any drug use and recruiting violations happening there. Ben Simmons returning to the NBA, signed a one-year, $3.5 million contract with the Kings. And how about UMass? They snapped their 16-game losing streak last night. They knocked off Rutgers 37-21. 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
7: If I'm the manager right now, I see how I'm heavily evaluating Ranger Suarez more than I am anybody right now, because if the playoffs were tomorrow and I'm the manager, Ranger Suarez is not pitching for me. I hate to say it. He's not pitching for me. It's going to be Bennett, Gray, and then Tolley. So I'm going lefty, righty, lefty, or Tolley, Gray, Bennett. And Ranger Suarez simply isn't pitching because he just hasn't shown me the ability. And you know how important this is, man. And Frays will tell you this too, as a hitter, when the whole ballpark knows what pitch is coming, whether it's a fastball or a curveball, you got to be able to make that hitter swing and miss and be able to produce an out, or, you know, get a pop fly or a ground ball or swing and miss. You got to be able to get him out when the whole ballpark knows what pitch is coming. That's when I knew I could pitch at the big league level for a long time, is when hitters knew what was coming. I was still throwing it and I was still getting outs with them. So, to me, Ranger Suarez does not have that ability to do that right now.
10: It's Jonathan Papelbon, Doug Nesson, former Red Sox closer, of course. No, he's got an opinion. He's not afraid to say anything. He told me about when he almost played football over baseball, and we had this like big discussion about, man, I would have made more money playing baseball. And I said, you're damn right you would have. But anyways, Ranger Suarez, I don't think, like, what he's saying there is, you know what's coming from him. He's going to throw strikes. He's very around the plate. Ranger Suarez, when he's on, is very good. They also gave him $130 million. He was the consolation prize for Alex Bregman moving on. He's pitching in the playoffs. I don't care, Matt. He's pitching, and do I have to bring up his postseason record, or is that valid in this?
11: 4-1, 1.48 ERA, 44 strikeouts over 11 playoff appearances. He has been nails.
10: So
11: in
10: historically,
11: October. Nails.
10: He is a great postseason pitcher.
11: Historically, he's also struggled a bit in the second half. I'm not here to defend what I've seen from Ranger Suarez over the last few months. It has not been good enough. And am I worried about it? Yes. And am I open to the idea, if Bennett pitches really well down the stretch and Suarez pitches like complete ass, am I open to the idea of Bennett pitching game three if you get there? Yeah, but as of right now, I've not gone as far as Pap. I'm still starting Suarez in game three. I mean, eventually, you have to say, we paid this guy $130 million. He has historically been nails in the postseason. That is not a small sample size. He is a big game pitcher, and you just make a bet on a veteran guy in that moment. But ask me again in 2 weeks and I may change my mind, but that's where I stand today right now.
12: Well, if you're going off of contract, by that logic, Trevor Story should be in the lineup every day.
11: What's Trevor Story done in the postseason?
12: I don't know.
11: Yeah, he hasn't done much.
10: Trevor Story,
11: he's barely played in the
10: also
11: postseason.
10: Also a part of the Chaim Bloom era and really not a Chad Tracy guy.
11: Yeah, I don't think that's the reason to make, like, it, to Tom's point, like, I don't think you put Ranger Suarez out there because the general manager signed him. I hate that idea. You put him out there because you're making a bet on his past performance in the playoffs, which is noteworthy. I mean, it is significant.
12: That's why you brought him here, too.
11: Right, yeah.
12: Because people forget, because of the crappy start to the season, you were expected to be a playoff team.
11: Yep.
10: Tom, I'll bend the knee on Trevor Story at short. I just don't think it's long-term. Like, I just don't think they're locked into it. Like, I think he'll be the starter game one.

0: that. I agree with you.
1: I just think that there might be, if you have a ground ball, like if Ranger Suarez is on the mound, you want Story at short?
2: No.
1: Or IKF?
2: I want IKF because Suarez pitches to contact.
1: Suarez is a big one tonight. The Baltimore's been good. You saw their power numbers yesterday. I think they were like 1-6 of the last 10 games going into last night. They battle, but he has to show something. And I think the one thing for me is, can he get out of the sixth? Can he get to the sixth inning? All his pitches are generally fourth, fifth inning. Mm-hmm. He fell apart in the fifth inning of the last game. Since the adductor strain, he's got an ERA over 5.
2: He has not been the same.
1: And, you know, they're pushing back Sonny Gray now. Maybe at some point they'll think about pushing back Tolley again. I'm solid start tonight from Suarez. Maybe you can start to maybe work on him getting some time off.
2: There are a lot of things that I'm not going to put a lot of stock in over the course of the next 3 weeks for this Red Sox team. I will definitely put a lot of stock in what I see from Ranger Suarez. That's for sure. Like, really, okay, Joe, over the last week, what can we take away? Can we take away Roman Anthony's performance?
1: I would definitely say yes. One thing that is the biggest positive of the last week is Roman Anthony looks healthy and hits the crap out of the baseball. And he can play left and right.
2: What's the one negative you'd take away over the last week?
1: They're pitching. It's bad. They leaned on it all year long. I mean, that's one of them. What's yours?
2: Yeah, to me, it's still the lineup. In the biggest moments in New York, they could not hit. And again, you know, last night they win 6-5, but they do it via the home run, which I don't think they're going to do. You talked about losing an identity. Where I would criticize the Red Sox is they've gotten away from sacrifice bunts. They've gotten away from moving the runner over the course of the last few weeks. I want to see them get back to that by the time October rolls around, because they're not going to win games 6-5 in October. They're not built to do that. They are built to win games 3-2, and they need to play small ball, which is why I still don't think Story's a fit for this team. I don't think he's a fit for this lineup. There's too much swing and miss. I don't trust him in the field. They need to catch the ball and move the runner over. Trevor Story doesn't do either of those things.
1: Who will be their second baseman?
2: Nick Sogard. If he's not your shortstop, he's your second baseman. I think that's pretty obvious.
1: I think Meade's trying to work his way back.
2: Australian Moonlight Graham.
1: That's right. He was throwing again yesterday.
2: He's not hitting.
1: He was throwing.
2: Which wrist did he break, by the way?
1: Well, he was hitting, so was it his... I don't know, Matt. I guess it was the left, right? I'll have to look it up, but he has been throwing.
3: That would make sense if he was hit by a pitch,
1: He
3: right?
1: was working with Trevor
2: Left
1: Stewart.
2: Wrist. Yep. So he's throwing. That's fine. Yeah, his right arm's fine.
1: Yep.
2: Right wrist is fine.
3: You still got a feel.
1: That's true. He's been out there. He was rehabbing with Story as well. When they were at Fenway Park before, what were they going to do with Story? So I would like him to be in the lineup,
2: but I do think Sogard
1: has been very solid, and I know that you can't lean on him every game. He's kind of fell back a little bit, but last night came through in a huge spot. But I'm a believer in Sogard as far as a dirt dog, grinding it out, playing multiple positions, like. The style of team, the identity of the team is him.
2: Yeah, no, Sogard should be one of your starting nine in October because he fits what the Red Sox have to do to win ball games. You know, again, if we're talking about shortstop, if we're talking about Nick Sogard versus Trevor Story, you're better off with Sogard because he's going to make the play in the field and he's going to move the runner over. I don't think Sogard's going to, you know, hit a ball 390 feet in October off of playoff pitching. I don't think that's going to happen. I'm not counting on that. But I will count on him to turn in a quality at bat, lay down a bunt, you know, move the runner, you know, get the ball to the right side if the runner's at second base. Like, those little things, the Red Sox have to do those little things to win because they're not good enough offensively. I will stand by that, and I will say that until I'm blue in the face. They are not good enough offensively to play any other style of baseball.
1: I will say Jaron Duran had a great night last night if you watched.
2: The Red Sox bet you talk about starting nines in October against right-handed pitching. Their best team is Anthony in left and Gasper at DH. Duran out of the lineup.
1: And I think he can be effective off the bench.
2: Duran?
1: I think he could help you steal a base, pinch hit. I think he can do that.
2: You already have a speed guy in White. I don't think you need Durant in October. I wouldn't even
3: not
2: put
3: crazy
2: him on the,
3: about how his attitude would be coming off the bench.
2: Yeah, I think he should be off the playoff roster.
1: And Tom, I do think he's one of those guys that needs to be playing in order to be effective, meaning playing left field. That whole mindset of him being a gamer, I think, is when he's at his best. He was not at his best last night.
2: No. And, well, he hasn't been at his best in 2 years. Let me ask you
1: this,
2: Joe.
1: He's had moments, though.
2: Seventh inning, game two, series on the line in Yankee Stadium. There's a ball hit to left field. There's a ball hit at Jaron Duran. Do you feel good?
1: I don't. I think it's more about who he's going to throw it to after. You know, he threw it into the third base dugout the other day. I didn't like that one. That one I didn't like.
2: You're out on that?
1: You
2: want to keep the ball in play?
1: Very much out. You know, this is a simple topic, and I know some people want to get on, but the Roman Anthony batting leadoff thing, I know why. Everyone in the league does it. The best players in the league bat leadoff or second now. Mm-hmm. I don't like it. That guy at some point.
3: Who's your leadoff hitter then, Joe?
1: Sogard. I don't care. I don't care anymore. Sogard. Everything's going to be Sogard. He's so-so. He's so-so at everything. He's so-so. Put him in. I just feel for this team to be at its best, he needs to bat third in the middle of the lineup.
2: Let me ask you. Let's do a little exercise here, Joe. Who's the Red Sox best leadoff hitter? Roman Anthony.
1: I'm sure. He's their best second hitter and third hitter and fourth
2: yes.
1: hitter.
2: Yes. Who would be their best second hitter? Roman Anthony. Who would be their best third hitter? Roman Anthony. Who would be their best cleanup hitter? Roman Anthony. He's the best hitter in the organization by far. There's not enough around him.
1: I just don't like him at leadoff. I know he's the best at it. Mike's in Lynn, Mike.
0: Hello.
1: Hey.
0: Hello.
1: What's up?
0: All right. I hate Anthony batting leadoff too, but I called as a catcher's law client, and I'm retired now. Just
1: all right. Thank you, sir. Yep.
0: So why can't Story, I assume he's going to make the playoff roster and he sucks in the field, why can't he be the DH against left-handed pitching? Because Gasper sucks against left-handed pitching, so why not do something like that?
2: I don't hate that.
1: I don't hate it either.
2: I don't hate that at all. Actually, I like that. Story at least has some offensive upside against a lefty. Yeah, I'm okay with that being a platoon. I think he's on to something there. I don't want him in the field. Again, ground ball, hard hit ground ball right at Trevor Story in the playoffs. You feel good about it, yes or no?
1: I don't, because he had hernia surgery and has a giant scar, and still, you know, his throws haven't been great.
2: That's not even range. Yeah. Again, hard hit ground ball that forces him to throw with his feet planted. He can't do it.
1: He's not good at it.
3: I think platooning DHs is stupid, too.
1: There's a lot of stupid.
2: With that, Tom. I don't think they have an answer.
3: You turn your lineup into an old school National League lineup when you do that.
1: You might have me doing an exercise later, which I don't do often. I don't exercise. But I feel like I want to make a game day lineup.
2: Do lineup talk here?
1: A little lineup.
3: A couple of weeks ago, and we didn't even have Trevor Story in the lineup.
1: I know. I feel like we should change it up. By the way, I got an email. College football starts tomorrow, Joe.
2: Whoop-de-doo.
1: You guys are recycling things that have already been talked about on the show. Please, any topic besides Gonzalez. I know you're on Nesson, so save those topics for your show. We just did 40 minutes of solid baseball talk.
3: Why is Zoe emailing you?
2: Yeah, right?
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1: 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Sean is this guy's name. 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
2: Adley Rutschman homering twice in his return to Baltimore. Red Sox picked up a 6-5 win last night. Nick Sogard with the two-run shot. Roman Anthony's eighth-inning homer proved to be the difference. Ranger Suarez takes the ball tonight as the series continues. Patriots continue their preparations for the Seahawks on Wednesday. Travion Henderson once again missing from practice yesterday. Pro Football Hall of Fame overhauling their selection process ahead of the 2027 election. This, of course, coming after Bill Belichick was denied entry last year. Speaking of Bill Belichick, investigations continuing at UNC. According to reports out of North Carolina, the investigation now spreading to Steve Belichick as officials are examining if he potentially used drugs, if drug use is part of the North Carolina situation, if recruiting violations happen. This comes after Mike Lombardi announced his resignation as UNC's general manager yesterday. UMass snapped their 16-game losing streak. They knocked off Rutgers 31-21 last night. It was their first victory since beating Army all the way back in 2023. And Ben Simmons has returned to the NBA, signing a one-year, $3.5 million deal with Sacramento. 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I'm Matt McCarthy. I'm Boston's home for sports. 98.5 The Sports Hub. 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
22: The news tonight.
23: Yeah, this literally just broke. GM Michael Lombardi from the University of North Carolina has resigned.
22: Comes after weeks of digging by WRAL reporters Pat Welter and Brian Murphy, and moments before breaking another story about the football program.
23: As we have learned that UNC's internal investigation expanded beyond just Michael Lombardi.
22: WRAL has learned outside lawyers hired by UNC to investigate its football program are questioning current and former players, parents, and staff members. People from familiar with the investigation say those questions revolve around allegations of sex, drugs, and the overall culture within the UNC football program, with a spotlight on Michael Lombardi and now defensive coordinator Steve Belichick. First, the coach's son.
24: I just want to let everyone know that my son Steve is on medical leave.
22: Steve Belichick went on medical leave August 6th. He remains on leave, and sources tell WRAL attorneys are questioning people about whether Steve Belichick used illegal drugs or provided them to at least one player on the football team. Separately, attorneys are also asking if at least one female recruiting staff member had a sexual relationship with at least one UNC player, our sources are telling us, and if assistant coaches had similar relationships with UNC staff, they say.
1: 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Did you just get one?
2: I did, from 128. They did an unbelievable job. I got dual fuel there, Joe.
1: Dual fuel,
2: we're burning gas in the winter. Shoulder season, we got the heat pump going. That thing's awesome. Unbelievable system.
1: Not sure if I ever mentioned this to you, but I have oil still. And
2: you got to call 128.
1: Well, someday. But I was saved last year, and I won't mention the company because we're 128, we're finishing strong. But I was saved. I'll tell you off the air. I don't know if Bill Belichick could be saved.
2: No. Let me ask you this, Joe. Sex, drugs, recruiting violations, shady characters, cronies. Is this Bill Belichick or Rick Pitino?
1: I was going to say the same thing, Rick Pitino.
2: This is Pitino-esque. Like, Bill Belichick has now stooped as low as the Rick Pitino-era college coach. I can't believe that. I cannot believe we're taking a step back and looking at this from 30,000 feet. I can't believe we're talking about Bill Belichick. Who was the greatest coach in NFL history, or so we thought, wrapped up in a massive scandal at the University of North Carolina, where he's coaching ACC football and he's surrounded by Mike Lombardi, and they're now looking into whether his kid is using drugs, giving drugs to players, recruiting violations. Like, this is Bill Belichick we're talking about here. It's unbelievable. One of the all-time great falls from grace. I truly cannot believe what's become of the man, because he is Rick Pitino now. Without the winning at the college level, yeah, by the way.
1: Yep. Yeah. And Pitino obviously has bounced back from it
2: He's just like any other shady, crappy college coach. Like the lowest of the low.
1: It's worse. Yeah,
2: it's bad, worse. Man. It's bad.
1: So, all right.
2: He's just some run-of-the-mill guy who's caught up in recruiting violations and sex and drugs at the college level. It's just, ugh.
1: My take has always been Bill Belichick, the greatest football coach of all time, isn't bigger than the game of college football. College football is a different level. I know it's minor league football for entertainment. Here, we're in a pro town, okay? Mm-hmm. I get it. But when it comes to these big coaches, I mean, Nick Saban had to walk away because of the NIL. He's doing commercials. Stop the NIL. A lot of the guys had to walk away because they had control and manipulation and scholarships and all that stuff, right? Like, all that narcissism for years and you know, the egomaniacs and all that. It worked for those coaches, right? Well, now it's about the money. Now it's about what sneakers or brand does your school have. So as far as Bill being there, it was always a bad move. It was always a bad move because he hired Mike Lombardi to be his general manager. And, you know, a guy who had no experience at the college level. It was a bad hire, and the highest paid general manager in college football should be an insult. It really should be. He had to resign because of this investigation that is going on, which now focuses on the behaviors of Bill Belichick's son, Steve Belichick, Super Bowl champion Steve Belichick, who, I give him credit, went to Washington first, had some success, by the way, then has now come back over to North Carolina with his dad.
2: You give him credit for that? You see, I don't. Well, I look at Steve Belichick.
1: He got away.
2: Yeah, for 1 year when Bill wasn't coaching, and then the second when Bill starts coaching again, he comes back into daddy's arms.
1: Okay.
2: Come on.
1: I would like to say first and foremost that I'm not taking a side when I say this, but I think this is an investigation. Clearly, it's an investigation. North Carolina's been investigated multiple times in the last year. Forget about this. They were investigated for something else that Bill has not been named in. This story here, Bill also hasn't been named.
2: Not yet.
1: I just want to leave it at that.
2: Not yet.
1: That Bill has not been named.
2: There's a reason why you're getting bits and pieces of the investigation coming out now. Okay, it was targeted at Lombardi. Lombardi's resigned. Now you're hearing more about Steve Belichick's involvement in this. The end game here, Joe, is folks at the University of North Carolina want Bill Belichick out. And they probably want to force him out because they don't want to pay him. And they don't want to be a part of the Bill Belichick circus anymore. And to, I would say those idiots, I mean, you make a bed, now you have to lie in it. You lie down with dogs, you get fleas, you bring in Bill Belichick, you know, who nobody wanted in the NFL for, you know, not reasons like this, but, you know, for reasons due to his competence as a coach at this point. You have a terrible season. You're surrounded by a bunch of, you know, sycophants and friends of Bill who are not qualified for the job. So you hand things over to Bill, which means he hands things over to Mike Lombardi, who's an incompetent boob. He hands things over to his son, who obviously there were issues in handing things over to his son here. It's the reason Malcolm Butler probably didn't play in the Super Bowl. Ooh. So this is what you get when you lie down with Bill Belichick. You get a mess and you get a circus, but you're not getting the competent version of Bill Belichick as a coach 20 years ago where you'd be willing to look the other way on it. And it turns out the reason they won is because Tom Brady was here. So you get the worst of Bill. You don't get the best of Bill. I would also say to Bill, you're bringing in all these folks like Lombardi, and you're handing it over to your incompetent kid and all that stuff. Like, this is what you get, too. I found interesting, I read in the report, and I don't know if I knew this before or not, Lombardi was the one who kind of connected Bill with UNC.
1: Yes, so, yeah. Yes, that was reported as well. Yeah.
2: Yes, so Michael Lombardi, who, again, is, I mean, say what you will about the guy, just listen to the Felger and Maz interview he did a few years ago. He is shameless. Lombardi uses Bill to get the highest paying general manager job in college football. He's not qualified for the role. He ends up in the middle of this investigation. He gets fired. I would also say, Bill, you get what you get for letting cretins like Lombardi into your orbit. In the end, it's a total mess. The goal of this investigation is eventually to get to Bill Belichick to force him out. I guarantee you they will. They will get Belichick out eventually. They're going to take out everybody else around him before they get to him. This is all to apply pressure on him to step away, and eventually they'll probably get what they want.
1: I don't know. So I don't know. This is bad. It's bad. And listen, Steve has been on medical leave.
2: Do you buy it?
1: Not speculating, yeah. But I assume he's in rehab or gone. I don't want to speculate. I don't want to talk out of school on that one.
2: I hear what you're saying on that. It's fair to say though that as this is going on, the investigation is now centering on him, and you do wonder if there's any level of connection to it.
1: Correct.
2: You know, and I don't know what I hope for. I mean, I certainly hope he's not sick. In some ways, I actually do hope it's a cover up, because I would never want anybody to, you know, to be going through something medically. And I do hope they're using, you know, knowing that this investigation was targeting him to get him out of the spotlight. As dirty as that is, I hope that's actually, you know, what it is there. Because, I mean, you don't want anybody to, you know, be going through something.
1: Steve was supposed to be the fresh, clean addition to UNC this year. All right. I don't want to speculate. You already mentioned the Malcolm Butler thing.
2: Yeah.
1: But like,
2: Steve Belichick was involved in that somehow. None of us really know the story.
1: Steve is a maniac on the sidelines. His facial expressions, he's a maniac. So, I mean, this is all alleged, right? It's alleged.
2: Are you saying there's something believable about it?
1: It's very believable. It's very bland. I'm just having fun with it. I know it's a serious situation and there's student athletes involved, but it's not about that anymore.
2: No.
1: It's not about student athletes.
2: No, they're professional athletes, Joe. They are.
1: It's now, I feel like Saul Goodman is being like, let me tell you about minor league football, because hey, this weekend LSU is getting guys that couldn't make it in the league and they're coming back.
2: You want to talk about lawyers? A lot of lawyer talk out there. The two guys investigating this, Joe, one is a former federal prosecutor. Those guys smell blood. The federal prosecutor, you know what the Fed's conviction rate is? It's something like 98.5%. I mean, that when the Feds come a knocking, somebody once told me this, somebody whose dad was a little connected, and he said, you know, when the state cops knock on your door, you know, daddy will be home for dinner. When the Feds come knocking, daddy's not coming home for dinner. Daddy's going away for a while. This guy's a former federal prosecutor who's investigating all of this. The other guy's a money guy. There are two lawyers that UNC kind of has doing this. He did stuff with the SEC, and I'm not talking about the football SEC. Like, this is the real SEC, like a money investigator. I know Bill wanted to turn UNC into, you know, an NFL-type program. Obviously, that's not happening. He has not turned them into the NFL. He has not turned them into the SEC. He has brought the other SEC to their doorstep. The ACC be damned. We're dealing with the real SEC. This is a mess.
1: So a week ago, I'll see if I can find the audio. But Paul Feinbaum talked about Bill Belichick entering the season. And he was like, he's an old man. He's a terrible person. Just Feinbaum like went in on Belichick being just a despicable human being and a bad coach and in a horrible situation and what they're doing to the university and the kids. I'm wondering if Feinbaum knew or is known, or somehow, some way, that was the foreshadowing of what happened this week. And to keep it football related, I liked their win. I enjoyed watching Bill. I enjoyed it. Yeah, they won 15-10 and scored 13 points. And on the last play of the game to seal it, it was on they got the defense to jump. I liked it. I felt like Bill was back, and now I feel like Bill is trying to... There's probably people out there who are these Belichick defenders who think that this investigation is trying to bury Bill, and there's nothing to see here, and he's the greatest of all time.
2: It's funny how there are always investigations around Bill. You know the bad roommate theory, Joe?
1: Yes.
2: If you keep having bad roommates, eventually you're the bad roommate. If you keep having investigations... Maybe you're doing something investigation worthy.
1: I'm sure there's some people that have loved Bill Belichick to come into their lives. But I bet you there's more people who regret Bill Belichick has come into their lives.
2: Do you think the University of North Carolina, those dumbasses down there. I mean, none of this, Joe, by the way, could have been predicted. You think they regret it?
1: Bubba Cunningham regrets the crap out of this thing right now. By the way, Mac Brown was the coach beforehand and won 10 games with Drake May, who was older than Bill. Was he older than Bill? I'm trying to remember now. Oh, no, they thought he was old, but Bill is... this has nothing to do with age, by the way. This has nothing to do with... This is just a guy who had to coach, mm-hmm. went to the lowly ACC, which is one of the worst, by the way, conferences in the country. It is. And he failed. It was supposed to be the 33rd NFL team, and no one got drafted. Like, it's an embarrassment. I'm sorry. And you know what else, too? They reached out to past UNC people about this mm-hmm. stuff. And you think this is Drake May is going to get asked about this?
2: I actually don't know. You should ask him. You should go down there. Ask him yourself. Hey, you should ask Phil if he's going to ask.
1: Phil. Yesterday, Phil got chirped by... I thought Phil got chirped by Vrabel. Come to find out. And then who's the guy, Tony Farmer, that hates him too? Mm-hmm. Was like some guy on Nesson said that Phil got chirped.
2: That would be Nesson Joe, not yes. some guy. Nesson Joe Murray.
1: Yes. And then Mark Daniels said that it was because Phil's phone was on. But I did see it.
2: That's a party foul right there. Come on, Phil. Hashtag be better, Phil.
1: I saw it. We only talked about it here on the air. That guy, Tony Farmer, man, he's out to get Vrabel.
2: No, you think?
1: You think who's the guy in the other guy from the Titans? They pulled his credential.
2: Oh, Jared Stillman.
1: Yesterday, he has a hit list of who he thinks got it pulled. There's nothing going on in Tennessee. That guy must be entertaining.
2: Listen, I'm not here to tell people how to do their jobs. The damage the Tennessee Titans have done from pulling Jared Stillman's media credential is far greater than the damage Jared Stillman ever would have done by having a media... What does a media credential really get you anyway? You get to ask a question of a quarterback every once in a while? What does that really matter?
1: Get you in the building.
2: Who cares about being in the building? Seriously, Joe, is there anything more overrated in 2026 in the media world than being in the building?
1: Nope. Not much. You mentioned UT something. We should get into this on the other side. Another Bill Belichick related thing when it comes to the NFL. And I see Tom, I see Dave, I see you guys on the phones. We'll get to you next. Matt McCarthy's here. I'm Joe Murray, 98.5 and found the Sports Hub.
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0: All right, back here on 98.5 The Sports Hub. It's Joe Murray, Matt McCarthy. It's a Finish Strong Friday, everybody. Matt, people have heard from us. Let's hear from some of the people here. Start with Tom. He's in Westford. What's up, Tom?
1: Hey, what's up, Joe? What's up, guys? Just calling because the show I watch with my wife from time to time, I do have to press it with that. Elsbeth, have you heard of it on ABC?
2: Nope.
1: Yeah, she's kind of like she's a lawyer with the police department, but she's also like a detective. One story short, one season 3, episode 8, it's all about Bill Belichick, except for they couch it under this retired, washed coach, joined this basketball program, dating a 22-year-old, and the entire episode, all they do is rip on Bill for Deflategate, the video scandal, staying in the game way too long. And I don't want to spoil it for you, but he's a prime suspect in a murder on campus that was the athletic director.
0: Ooh, I got it right here, Tom. Elsbeth, never heard of the show. I don't know who's in it either. A college athletic director is murdered after a heated argument with an older coach's young partner.
2: So the caller's point is that Belichick has become some type of punchline, a caricature, however you want to describe it. And it's true, isn't it?
0: Yes. Elsbeth mystery draws parallels to Bill Belichick and Jordan Hudson's relationship.
2: Okay, there's that side of things. But there's also, this investigation now. He's Rick Pitino is who he is. He's Rick Pitino without actually winning at the college level. Could you ever have imagined if I said to you 10 years ago, Joe, I said, Bill Belichick's going to end up at UNC coaching football. He's going to be wrapped up in a scandal involving sex and drugs and recruiting violations, and he's going to be surrounded by a whole bunch of sycophants. And Mike Lombardi is going to be his GM, and his kid is going to be involved in all of this. I mean, and I said, that's what Bill Belichick is going to turn into.
0: Fairy tale laughter, I would say to you. Because you could make the joke about it. Right, you could put all the minions in there. You can get Ernie Adams in there, right? Like you could put all those guys together. What you just narrated is not a narrative. It's fact. It's actually happening right now. North Carolina's had issues. I think they had issues before Bill. This is bad. I think Lombardi maybe was such a jerk that now everyone's coming after him. I believe that there probably was some The Steve Belichick thing, I don't have any clue about. Potentially using drugs and sharing them with a college student? I'm sorry. I have never thought of that before. Assistant coach giving drugs to somebody? Allegedly.
2: I'm gonna characterize that as not good.
0: It just doesn't, I think it doesn't make sense to me. So I don't know if I believe it, but if it's in an investigation or reported in an investigation, maybe he had, I don't know. I actually really don't know. The Steve Belichick stuff, I'm sure Bill's going to be sensitive about it. He came out and talked about his son is on leave. He wasn't part, they talked about it a million times, how he wasn't calling the defense, and his brother was, Brian Belichick. Mm-hmm. The recruiting stuff about recruiters and students, that's been, I mean, I watched He Got Game.
2: No, really? Yeah. That stuff happens? Yeah.
0: Watched a lot of those movies. Well,
2: but again, I would say, and yes, that stuff happens all the time when it comes to, the recruiting process. It's just hard to imagine that Bill Belichick is the one involved. Again, stooping to the level of just slimy, sleazy college coach. That's what Bill Belichick has become. Your run-of-the-mill, wrapped up in recruiting violations, college coach. But just a jag, a college jag.
0: Yeah, oh yeah,
2: it's remarkable.
0: Listen,
2: it really is.
0: We were just talking about it earlier, but Shiano loses last night. Nobody liked him at Tampa Bay. Remember, it didn't work out. He became the coach and then was the defensive coordinator for the Patriots, and Michael Bennett was like, that guy sucks, and he was gone. He was gone and went back to college, right? Should we mention Brian Kelly, right? Went to LSU and all of a sudden got a Southern accent. Isn't he from Chelsea? Anyways, I'm just, there's a list of these guys. They're all over the, Chip Kelly, I think, is back. Right? Like, I just...
2: So he's no different than any of those guys.
0: Like Dabo.
2: Bill Belichick, once the greatest football coach of all time, is in the Schiano, Chip Kelly, Rick Pitino, just one of those guys wrapped up in the middle of it. Is just...
0: Do you know what was a bigger story than this, by the way, last night? The Lane Kiffin stuff. Lane Kiffin's being sued by the SEC, his own conference, that he was a part of already, by the way. And they have a big game against Clemson this week. And Dabo Sweeney's another. Oh, let me tell you about him.
2: Dirty college football, Mickey Mouse type stuff. That's who Bill Belichick has become. So it's unbelievable to me.
0: So let's just use Urban Meyer for an example.
2: Again, Urban Meyer. certified friend of Bill, by the way.
0: Yes, certified friend.
2: So, I mean, maybe I shouldn't be surprised by any of that. I mean, you just thought Bill was above this because he was the coach of the Patriots, the greatest coach in the history of the... Now he's at the University of North Carolina getting wrapped up in the stuff that the Urban Meyers of the world get wrapped up in.
0: And listen, remember he had all the Florida issues. Went to Ohio State, won.
2: Yep.
0: Then became the head coach of the Jacksonville Jaguars.
2: That didn't go so well.
0: Where his strength and conditioning coach...
2: Kicked the kicker.
0: ...that he brought in... had an alleged issue similar to some of these that are being referenced to here.
2: There were so many alleged issues in Jacksonville, I can't remember any of them. But there were that many.
0: He couldn't survive the NFL.
2: No.
0: He couldn't. Can Bill survive what's going on here at college football?
2: I don't think he's going to survive it because in the end, I think UNC wants him gone. He would survive it if the team were winning, but they had last year, they won out of it. It's a mess. It's a circus. And they got involved. I mean, those idiots down there in Chapel Hill brought this upon themselves. I'm not rooting for them to get out of it because they don't deserve to get out of it because they were too stupid to predict any of this. But by the way, I'm not surprised once Bill landed there that things have completely and totally blown up. I said it day one. I said this is not going to work and it's going to be an absolute mess. This was easy enough to see coming. I am maybe a little surprised that the team sucks as much as it does. I mean, I get it. They beat Notre Dame.
0: Want to know, baby?
2: No, not Notre Dame. TCU.
0: Yeah.
2: Bill Belichick, once the greatest coach in the history of football, is now 1-1 at the college level against the Christian Horny Frogs.
0: That's true. This Josh is in North Attleboro. Hi, Josh.
3: Yeah, you guys are really spot on about Bill Belichick. Wow. I mean, everything that comes out lately, it's just getting worse and worse. Do you even think he makes it to week two? Because at this rate, I mean, aren't they going to go after him?
2: They are going after him. They're not naming him yet, but they're going after him.
3: That's what I figured. But I did call about Jared Stillman because make it make sense. Why does this guy get any kind of platform in New England? He was so wrong about Vrabel and really everything, and he's not even on the radio in Nashville. I have no problem with him cutting his credentials off.
0: Okay.
2: I don't have a problem with him cutting his credentials off either because it's going to make for amazing content.
0: He was wrong, though. There's some things he's been wrong about.
2: Oh, yeah. Joe, we're not in the business of being right or wrong.
0: Definitely not.
2: People, you know, people do not understand that. We are in the business of having opinions. And sometimes those opinions are going to be right. Sometimes those opinions are going to be wrong. Stillman has an opinion on Vrabel that I've disagreed with since the day I had him on, the day the Patriots hired Mike Vrabel. I called up Stillman because he was in Tennessee and I knew he knew him well. And I said, hey, I want to get your thoughts on this. And well, that brought Jared Stillman into our lives. You can direct that at me if you're angry about that. I like that he has an opinion. I disagree with it, but I've got no problems that he has an opinion. We've all got one, Joe. They don't keep take batting averages. Sometimes I wish they did, but it's not the business.
0: I teased something about Belichick that we never got to, which is very common.
2: I would say you've been doing that all day, Joe. You teased calls for about 7 segments before we finally got to
0: them. You want me to take another one, or should we go to the headline?
2: We're not in the business of following the clock, Joe.
0: Well, I've been trying to.
2: You've been good about that. Congratulations.
0: Chris is in Marlboro.
4: Hey, guys. How you doing? Love the show. Are we surprised, like MacArthur, are you really surprised that, you know, Belichick's done this? This is the guy behind Spygate, the Flategate, you know, cheating on the Bengals, you know, videotaping Demi's. Always been that guy. He will do anything possible to win. We've known that. So, again, I'm not shocked that he's involved in these, you know, recruiting violations because, let's face it, he will do anything to win. damn the rules, damn the torpedoes. If he has to cheat, he'll do it. So I'll hang up. Thanks, guys. Have a great week.
2: Okay, I'm not surprised that Bill Belichick is involved in seedy stuff. From a 30,000-foot view, I just can't believe it's happening at the University of North Carolina. That's my take. I mean, you could have predicted that, you could have seen this coming from a mile away when they hired him. But again, just step back 10 years ago. If you had said, Joe, Bill Belichick is going to be coaching at the University of North Carolina, he's going to be wrapped up in Patino-style, a scandal down there. Mike Lombardi is going to resign as his general manager. His son, Steve Belichick, is still coaching, but now he's not. They're accusing him of using drugs.
0: And selling them to students.
2: And, you know, using them with students. If you had said that to me 10 years ago, I would have said, no, you're the one on drugs.
0: Yes.
2: So that I can't believe. Because the situation is so absurd and crazy that we're actually talking about this, that this is actually happening now. That's crazy. Can I believe it that I'm sitting here, that Bill Belichick is involved in this? Yes, of course I can. It's Bill Belichick, obviously. I just 10 years ago, I just never would have seen it coming, because I can't believe that he stooped this low, that he's doing it at the University of North Carolina. That I will never understand so long as I live, that we got to this point where Bill is slumming it at UNC, where he's no different from any other dirty, slimy college coach, that he's had that much of a fall from grace. That I will never be able to wrap my head around.
0: The Pro Football Hall of Fame has made changes. How does that impact Bill Belichick? We'll do it next on the Sports Hub.
5: Sports Hub headlines.
2: Yeah, the Patriots, the team Bill Belichick used to coach, they have 5 days remaining until they open their season against the Seahawks. Travion Henderson missing practice again yesterday. We'll get into it, but the Pro Football Hall of Fame has overhauled their selection process. More on that coming up in a bit. That comes a day after Mike Lombardi resigned as UNC's general manager. As reports indicate, the investigation has now spread to Steve Belichick, officials examining if there was any drug use and recruiting violations at UNC. Red Sox will send Ranger Suarez to the mound tonight after picking up a 6-5 win against the Orioles as they began their series in Baltimore last night. Two homers for Adley Rutschman. Nick Sogard, Roman Anthony also went deep. Ben Simmons, returning to the NBA, has signed a one-year, $3.5 million deal with the Kings. And UMass snapped their 16-game losing streak. They beat Rutgers last night, 37-21. Minutemen had not won a game since beating Army in 2023. 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Reach your goal during the easiest season for weight loss. Awaken 180, the official weight loss program for summer. 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

0: Back here on Zone Beetle. No Zone, no Beetle. No McCone. I was like, what are you doing, McCone? Not here on a Friday. And he goes, I might be going to Newport.
1: Oh. One of his, like, 3 days off of the year.
0: That's right. And I said, hey, Newport's a little pricey down there.
1: That's big-time headlines, Bunny.
0: That's right. I just looked at some rates down the Cape right now, and they've gone down. So I wonder if people aren't going this
1: week. It's not going to be that warm this weekend. Freaks people
0: still
1: out.
0: Still go to the Cape?
1: Dude, I couldn't be more with you on that. You want to talk about a bad take? Like, the Cape Cod season ends this weekend? No. You are missing the best time of the year on the Cape. September and October? Amazing. I don't want to let the secret out.
0: And the off-season rates?
1: Incredible. So much better.
0: Instead of paying $400 a night, you're paying $2.
1: You won't catch me dead on that man-made island from Memorial Day to Labor Day. You will find me there from Labor Day till about the end of October. That's the place to be.
0: The Skipper Chowder House in Yarmouth produces chowder year-round. So I don't care if it's hot in the summer, a little bit cooler in the summer. Mm-hmm. The chowder hits different on the Cape, man.
1: Sure does, man.
0: It's just a different beast.
1: I'm with you, Joe.
0: The Pro Football Hall of Fame has made sweeping changes to its selection process that includes a significant reduction in the number of selectors and the elimination of the separate seniors category. That's what Bill Belichick was in last year. That is what got Roger Craig into the Hall of Fame. I had a chance to talk to Mike Sando about a month ago. He told me that there were changes ahead, which, boom, we get today. He also mentioned that the voters at that time felt as though Belichick will get in eventually or next year, which is why they passed on him. He also told me that they didn't vote on Robert Kraft because of his personal issues. That was from somebody who actually votes.
1: Yeah. No, listen, there is... Undeniably, there is an effort to keep Robert Kraft out of the Hall of Fame. There was an effort to keep Bill Belichick out of the Hall of Fame last year. They've made enemies, and I guess that's the price to pay to having enemies. Now, both of those guys should be in the Hall of Fame. Robert Kraft should have been in a long time ago. Bill Belichick obviously should have gotten in on the first ballot. So reading here from Alex Barth's write-up, if you want more details on this, the committee is being reduced from 50 individuals to 28, with 25 voters and 3 non-voting participants. That group will be determined on an annual basis with an at-large pool rather than the former geographic model that included one member representing each NFL team. So basically, I think that was Ron Borges goes into a smoke-filled room and you make the case from your city, from your team, from your region, who should be in the Pro Football Hall of Fame, which was stupid. I would also say this, Joe. They have not fixed the problem with the Hall of Fame voting process. Reducing the number of voters doesn't fix the problem. Having only one presenter instead of, an individual person getting up and pounding the table and saying, this is who I'm presenting, this is why this person should be in the Hall of Fame. That's all window dressing. You know what the issue with the Pro Football Hall of Fame is? I don't know who votes for who because it's in a back room somewhere. Say what you will about the Baseball Hall of Fame. I know who votes for who. You can make your ballot public. Just about every single writer makes their ballot public. So I'm not saying I agree with what the Hall of Fame voters have done to the Baseball Hall of Fame in recent years, but at least I can pick up my phone and call Dan Shaughnessy and say, Dan, Jesus Christ, will you just vote for the steroid guys? At least I know who is voting for who, whereas in the Pro Football Hall of Fame, we had last year people coming out saying, I voted for Bill, I voted for Bill. Bill Polian comes out and says, I voted for Bill. Yeah, let me see the ballot, Bill. Let me see this. Make it public. Well, I think I voted for Bill. It's all in some smoke-filled back room, and that's the issue with the Pro Football Hall of Fame. And based on the reading this here from Barth, it doesn't seem that they fixed that. So that Hall of Fame's a joke. I don't care about it, but will be a joke until they fix the voting process, and this doesn't do it.
0: I was going to say, does what's going on right now at the University of North Carolina help or hurt Bill Belichick at all?
1: It should hurt his legacy. It should. Now, he should have been in last year.
0: Now, it's Pro Football Hall of Fame.
1: Yeah. I get it, but
0: so, I wonder why if that's why he went to college. Well, I mean, he obviously couldn't get a job anyways.
1: I would argue college football is professional football at this point. It's all NIL. Very, very

0: big of you.
1: Well, no, it's professional. It's minor league football, but it's professional football. They're getting paid, aren't they?
0: They are.
1: That is professional football.
0: They are.
1: So I would argue what Bill Belichick is doing at the college level applies to the Professional Football Hall of Fame.
0: I think Bill should get in this year.
1: He should have gotten in last year.
0: I don't know if this will get, unless more comes out. Could it really impact him in his Hall of Fame status?
1: He's going to get in this year. There was way too much backlash last year. Rightfully so, by the way. He'll get in this year.
0: All right. Let's talk. Dave's got a question on the Pats. What's up, Dave?
2: Hey, Joe, Matt, can either of you guys help me out here? Last year, the Patriots started out a season with another running back. He played great for the first 3 weeks, and then he blew out a knee week four. He had to do the same thing for Henderson. They may have to do the same thing again this year. What happened to this guy, and where is he? Okay, that's all I need to know, guys. I'll hang up and listen.
0: Antonio Gibson had a kick return.
1: Mm-hmm.
0: Blew out his knee. I want to say he got invited to the Browns camp. I don't think he's on a roster right now.
1: Yeah, though. He is unemployed, out of the league.
0: He's got a lot of rehab to do. I mean, that's why, you know, he'd be back with somebody.
1: I thought he was good before he got hurt, but this is the NFL. You're 28. You're coming off an injury. That's it. You're done.
0: And you'll just go to a practice squad now, and they'll elevate you that day anyway, so it doesn't really matter.
1: I will say that I think their running back depth is a bit of a concern right now.
0: Well, that's what Justin and Lynn has. What's up, Justin?
3: Hey, Joe. It's Justin. I haven't talked to you in a while. I'm just concerned about Travion Henderson's injury and him not being at practice today. That's a little concerning to me 5 days before the opener.
0: Very. The Henderson, okay, so they said he escaped a bad injury. Foot, ankle, lower leg, something to that degree. Still not a practice. Do we get a practice report today? I don't know if it's... I know they practiced yesterday at 2:00, so I'm not sure what time.
1: I think it'll be all different because of the Wednesday game.
0: Yeah.
1: Stupid NFL.
0: Henderson, I can see him not being there week one. Haskins, at least Vrabel's familiar with and can pass protect. They might have one running back on opening night.
1: Yeah.
0: I mean, they'll elevate somebody, but.
1: Yeah, of course. That is the one position where you can do that. I mean, I say I'm concerned about their running back depth because they have none, but if there's one position where you can find a guy off the street, it's that position.
0: It's that. Rosemary is in North Grafton. Hi,
4: morning.
0: Hi,
4: morning.
0: Morning.
4: Do you understand? Yeah. Hello?
1: Hi.
4: Hi, hon.
0: How are you doing?
4: I got you on the phone.
1: Yeah, yes, you got us. How are you doing, Rosemary?
0: How are you? You're on with Joe and Matt.
4: And I love you from the bottom of my heart.
1: Thank you.
0: Thank you.
4: This has been my eighth. I mean, I love my team. Please don't screw this up. Oh, please don't.
0: Did you do that?
1: I did that. I didn't like where it was going. Not making.
0: Is Rosemary a regular,
1: not
0: Tom?
1: Not making me feel good.
0: Is she a regular caller?
5: George fleshed that call out, and he said yes.
0: Good screen, George. How you doing back there, George? How are things? Haven't heard from you today.
6: A bit decent.
0: Just decent?
6: Oh, hanging in there. You know, Labor Day weekend.
0: You laboring?
6: I'm on a stretch here. 6 out of 7, 11 out of the next 13.
1: George, he's not laboring. He's in labor. That's what he is.
0: Okay. Tom, you good?
5: Awesome.
0: Got another hour and something to go. We're rolling, right? It's okay? Hasn't been too painful for you?
5: No, not too bad.
1: We've actually talked a surprising amount of sports today, Joe. Well, I'm borderline shocked.
0: I've been on the rails, the show has been.
5: We had musings.
0: Maybe I can always come up with something. But the clock, I think, has been spectacular today.
1: Really well done.
0: Got to pat myself on the back. Barry Horowitz for that one. RJ.
5: He's not afraid of Skaz, but he is afraid of me. That's what it is.
0: RJ is in the Cape. RJ.
7: I'm on the Cape. I appreciate a little bit of Cape talk from you guys. And you know what? You guys couldn't, as McTakey, you couldn't be any more correct. I actually live in Wareham now, and I won't even come on the side of the bridge on a weekend or, you know, on a Friday night until, right around this time of the year. So much more to do, so much less busy. I mean, the golf scene out here on a weekday in a beautiful time of the year, and there's no one out on the course. You just can't beat it. The beaches are less busy. The restaurants are less busy. You're absolutely right. I'll leave it at that.
1: RJ, before you go, because you're in Wareham, which is definitively not Cape Cod, I will say cafes. I'm going to do a Joe Murray thing here for you. I'm going to help you out. Cafe Soleil, center of town, and you sound like a golf guy, go over to Southers Marsh, all right?
7: I love Southers Marsh. Live 15 minutes from there. You're spot on.
1: The best course in the state.
0: Did love that pizza place that's in Wareham, though. Or is it Onset?
7: What's the name again of the pizza place?
0: Mark Anthony's?
7: Yeah. Oh, yes. I've been there before. That place is phenomenal. I leave my name as RJ on the Cape because that's what I've always called in on, and I used to live on the Cape. But if you guys want to switch me to RJ and Wareham, that's fine, too.
0: I'll accept RJ on the Cape. Matt won't, but I will.
1: Nah, he understands that he's not on the Cape anymore. There's some folks in Wareham who get very upset. They say, well, when the maps were first drawn, Wareham was considered a part of the Cape. No, the canal doesn't run through Wareham. You're on that side. You're the gateway. Who cares? You're not on the Cape. I'm a wanted man in Wareham for about a million reasons, Joe. Not too popular.
0: I will say, though, the water over there, Onset, those little islands, Buzzards Bay, it's different over there. It's different.
1: Yeah, because it's not the Cape.
0: Why do you think the Cape doesn't start once you pass, what is it, Harwich?
1: Oh, well, okay, so there's like you're on Cape, but then like the real Cape. Yeah, the real Cape starts where.
0: But why not? You go from two lanes to one on route. Sandwich is a nice little.
1: I love Sandwich.
0: Mashpee is like a very Cape Cod town.
1: I like the upper Cape. I like the mid Cape, Joe, but I'm a lower and outer Cape guy. Like real Cape Cod starts where you go from two lanes to one on Route 6. Which is the Harwich-Dennis line. So the real Cape starts at Harwich and Brewster.
0: And that's where all the sharks are.
1: That's where they are.
0: They're all out there.
1: Oh, they're waiting for a nibble. And just a little taste.
0: A little scare down there in Mar. Well,
1: you go in the water?
0: I always go in the water.
1: Bad choice.
0: They love me.
1: They do. Do we go into their home?
0: They love me.
1: Joe, I'd take one look at you if I were a shark. I'd say, let's go.
0: Yeah, no, I'm a beach guy, as Tom knows. I let it all hang out. And this weekend might be a little chilly, but
5: not all of it.
0: But well, not all of it. No. But
1: this place is on Nantucket. You could go for that.
0: I think. Never the have vineyard. Been. Listen, I go to the Cape a lot. I've never been to Nantucket or Martha's, but it's because it's like not in the price range. Let's call it what it is.
1: Mike hasn't invited you out to his little place on the island.
0: Mike?
1: Yeah.
0: Mike Felger?
1: Yeah.
0: Who thinks we're competing with him?
1: He hasn't invited you?
0: No.
1: You're not getting that invite? The Nesson show is preventing you from getting that invite, Joe.
0: I don't understand it. Yesterday, in passing, said to me, I'm taking food off his table.
1: I will happily take food off the man's table. He's got a lot of food on that table.
0: Damn right. Damn right.
1: That's a tasty table right there. What has he got?
0: We're like the sharks fighting for all the seals we can get.
1: The survival of the fittest, Joe. I'm just trying to put food on my table. I'm like Ty Law. Got to feed my family. Got to feed myself, Joe.
0: And always have a fall guy.
1: Always. Always have a fall always guy. That's T-Bone for this show. He's our fall guy.
0: All right. Well, we'll do something next. I don't know. We'll think of something creative.
1: No, we won't.
0: I don't have it in me.
1: You think I'm going to come up with something creative, Joe? Done anything creative here in 13 years.
5: If you could just talk for another minute, that'd be great.
0: Well, this is what we have on. This is, I will say this. Well prepared today, and on the back I have my my 25 man roster for the. I don't know if it's
1: whoa, look at that
0: 25 man roster.
1: It's
0: I even 26 made
1: 26
5: diamond well, too.
0: That's what I mean. I have one guy left to put on this list.
1: Do you need me to help you?
0: And
1: with that?
0: I wonder if it's Garrett Crochet. We can do that. Want to do that?
1: It should definitely be Garrett Crochet.
0: All right, and I just want to say that all these other things that we didn't do, Bedard on Gonzalez, NFL execs rank the AFC teams.
5: We've got plenty of time.
0: Yeah, we got all this stuff. And I can't forget about UMass's big win once again that we will recap from last night in honor of Beadle, because, you know, if he was here,
1: he'd be very happy.
0: We'd be doing an hour on that.
1: Yeah.
0: And
1: it's the flagship University of the Commonwealth. I don't know if you've heard that.
0: No, but I bet you Antonio's Pizza's bumping today in the hangar.
1: Mm.
0: It must be going strong up there. So hopefully everybody keeps it safe. And more college football games this weekend. I'm happy to give out some bets if you'd like.
1: I mean, Joe, if there's one thing that UMass students and really the state of Massachusetts cares about, it's UMass football.
0: Yep. More than the basketball team, I bet, these days. Because, you know, UConn's on the other side there.
1: I'm still in favor of abolishing sports at UMass. Yes on one. I'll get that on the ballot someday.
0: Hey,
1: I don't want my money going to that program. I'm good.
0: I read that UMass is trying to get its banner back from their Final Four run.
1: Oh. Huh.
0: Because I believe Marcus Camby took money.
1: Yeah.
0: But now you can
1: take money.
0: Get money.
1: Well, you couldn't take money then. So I'm not saying you shouldn't have been able to take money then, but you couldn't take
0: money.
1: Should
0: Reggie Bush get his Heisman back?
1: Who cares? Give it all back. Who cares?
0: Who does care? Anyways. All right. Well, we get the final hour as we finish Strong Friday here on 98.5 The Sports Hub.
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1: All right, Red Sox will send Ranger Suarez to the mound tonight as they look for another win in Baltimore after last night's 6-5 victory. Adley Rutschman homered twice. Nick Sogard and Roman Anthony also went deep. Travion Henderson once again missing from Patriots practice yesterday as they get ready for the Seahawks on Wednesday. Pro Football Hall of Fame today overhauling its selection process ahead of the 2027 election. That's after Bill Belichick was denied entry last year in his first year of eligibility. That comes as the investigation continues into the UNC football program. Reports out of Carolina suggesting the investigation has now spread to Steve Belichick. Officials examining potential drug use and recruiting violations. Mike Lombardi resigning officially as UNC's general manager yesterday. UMass snapped their 16-game losing streak with a victory over Rutgers last night. Minutemen hadn't won since they beat Army in 2023. And Ben Simmons is returning to the NBA, signing a one-year, $3.5 million contract with the Kings. 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I'm Matt McCarthy in Boston's home for sports, 98.5 The Sports Hub. 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

0: 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I do have a Red Sox lineup that I've made that I want to share with you shortly. But James wants to
1: get in. Don't talk dirty to me like that, Joe. Come on.
0: A little minute here. But James is in Wareham. He's got a thought. Hey, James.
2: Hey, guys. How you doing?
1: What's up?
2: Long time, first time. Love the show. There was a comment about Wareham not being part of the Cape.
1: Yeah.
2: Wareham onset, best kept secret around. So you guys are both familiar with the Cape Cod Baseball League.
1: Sure am.
2: Wareham has a team.
1: Yeah,
2: right?
1: they play on that awful infield. When are you guys going to fix
2: that?
1: So
2: how can we say that Wareham isn't part of the Cape? I'm going to hang up and listen. Thanks, guys.
0: It's not, because at one time in my life, they needed a taxi squad. This is while everybody was in the at the College World Series. Mm-hmm. So you have to be a college baseball player to play in the college in the Cape Cod Baseball League.
1: Yep.
0: Years ago, I was on the South Shore. We played on the Cape. And they needed a couple of guys, and I happened to be one of them. And
1: you played for the Wareham.
0: So no. Never. I never did. I never truly did. They had a taxi squad, but yes, the field sucks.
1: That field is a joke.
0: We used to stay in onset, and we would shoot a potato. Potato gun. Sorry, potato gun. We'd shoot potatoes with a potato gun. I don't know why. I never shot a potato gun in my life. That's who I was dealing with out there. I didn't know anybody. I didn't know the area. There was Water Whiz was out there.
1: Water Whiz is out there.
0: Water Whiz was out there, but like, he's been like a week. My buddy had a house out there. Like, we spent the weekend. Like, I got to play baseball for a couple of weeks with a bunch of guys that were going to probably go pro. I can't remember any of them. But yes, they had a baseball team. So again, it's not the Cape.
1: No, just because. Do the New York Giants play in New York?
0: No.
1: Do the New York Jets play in New York?
0: No.
1: The Wareham Gatemen are a part of the Cape Cod Baseball League.
0: And they don't. They're not the Cape.
1: That's not the Cape. Very much not the Cape.
0: Yes.
1: Strong, not the Cape.
0: Yes. And I will tell you that watching a curve, I was a left-handed batter. Watching a 93-mile-per-hour slider from another lefty that, like, went to TCU or something, or, you know.
1: Yeah, Vanderbilt, Arizona State.
0: It's not what you want to do on a summer when you're 18 years old.
1: Joe, I figured that out long before. I was at Keith Field and Bourne, not Spillane Field and Wareham, when I saw my first curveball. And that, yeah, I realized that was not going to go so well for me.
0: So, again, in high school, it's different. You just tip your cap to the guy and you say, you got me.
1: Yeah.
0: That level, they're all going pro. Like, they're going to play for somebody and you're doomed.
1: And you're not. They're going pro.
0: And I told you.
1: You're not.
0: I blame Rich Hill and Manny Del Carmen for my reasons of not making it pro.
1: I feel like, Joe, you know, you should have gone pro after facing those guys. Shouldn't they have sharpened your skills back in Parkway?
0: Yeah, they were the ones getting recruited. They weren't looking at us.
1: Oh, right. So it's Manny's fault.
0: Yes.
1: Yeah,
0: Rich Hill's fault. They'd come to the games. Yep. I'd put one out in Kelly Field, right field. But no, they wanted to look at those guys because one was a sharp lefty and a 90-mile-per-hour throwing, you know, second-round draft pick. They didn't look at the fat guy that was playing first who could hit bombs.
1: Well, they should have been looking at the fat guy. You were taking them deep.
0: That's right.
1: What'd you hit off, man?
0: Manny had a curveball that you no. Manny, you could probably hit if you, like, hung in there. He's going to fool you, though, with his off-speed stuff. So he'll buy you. Rich Hill in high school threw, like, 90s. He was now, I bet you. He's not. I don't think he's a. He can't make a 40-man roster now, can he? How's that work now?
1: In September? Yeah, it'd be too late.
0: Yeah, so
1: to be eligible for
0: the
1: playoffs.
0: Not officially retired yet.
1: Rich Hill could still pick it up and go get a lefty out. I have no doubt about that.
0: I mean, he did last year.
1: Yeah. If you ask him to do it the second time, it might not happen, but he'll get you, man.
0: But I blame Manny and Rich for my baseball career.
1: I feel like you did everything you could. You were taking them deep while they were watching them. It's on the scouts for not paying attention to you, Joe.
0: Did not take Manny deep, but Rich Hill, I did face. He was good. He was very good.
1: No, the guy who had a 20-year big league career was good.
0: Yeah. He was very good, and I do blame them for getting in my way. Let's see. We got Jake in Everett. Hello, Jake.
3: Hello.
1: Hi. Hello.
3: How we doing? This is Jake calling in from Everett. Long-time listener, first-time caller. Just wanted to hype up the boxing match at the Chevrolet Theater in Medford next week. Chevalier. My brother Shay Wilcox, main event.
0: Chevalier Theater.
3: Chevalier, something like that, exactly.
0: Yeah, yeah. Wait, hang on. So the Nolan brothers will be in studio with me next week.
3: Nolan brothers are the best.
0: They're promoting the event, and I know there's a couple of... So your brother's fighting in it. What's his name?
3: Shay Wilcox. Okay. He's going to be the main event.
0: Yep, I have the read. He's I'll tell it to you because I have those guys here next week, and I love what the... Did you go to the fights at Fenway?
3: Oh yeah, yeah. I was there. It was an awesome night. They put on a great show. They're the best in New England, easily.
0: They absolutely are the best in New England. You nailed it. And he's taking on... who is he taking on again?
3: I don't remember the guy's name, but we're coming for him. That's all I can say.
0: Can you give us a scouting report? Righty, lefty. What do we got here?
3: He's a righty. He's a tough kid. He's from Lowell, but Shay's training his butt off at Broadway Boxing and Wilcox Sports Performance. He's ready to fight. Can't wait. Let's go.
0: Cool, man.
1: I want to talk about your fighting days, Joe.
0: No.
1: Let's talk about them. You used to go down to the bridge and fight kids from Dedham.
0: Well, that was at Sprague Street Bridge. Yes. The Dedham kids. Yeah.
1: Why did you fight them again?
0: Territories. It's territory. Well,
1: they wanted to encroach on Hyde Park. Is
0: that
1: what you're saying?
0: That's correct. And then,
1: right, we can't be letting that happen.
0: No. And then it's funny because there's another side, Milton Ave, that separates River Street and Dedham. Yeah. And the kids didn't come over on that side. They just met us at that side of the bridge. But yes, if you're looking for a huge night of local sports talk, the Nolan brothers, next week, they had the fight night at Fenway too. Well, they're now going to have they're going to have it at the Chevalier Theater.
1: I mean, no disrespect to the Chevalier, which is
0: a
1: great, no, it's a great venue. I would much rather see the fight at the Sprague Street Bridge. if I want to rumble, Joe, I'm going down to Sprague Street.
0: Saturday, September 12th, Chevalier Theater in Medford. Some of the best fighters. Headlined by Showtime, Shay Wilcox versus Gabby Morales for the New England lightweight belt. So Saturday, September 12th, you can get your tickets at Ticketmaster or the Chevalier. They are advertiser of the station. Mm-hmm. And I'll be with the Nolan brothers next week. How about Noah in Connecticut? Hello.
4: Hey, guys. How you doing? I got a question for you. What's it going to take for Peyton Pritchard to become an all-star this year?
0: To get voted in.
1: Thank you for that analysis, Joe. It's the type of analysis you don't get anywhere else.
0: He's going to have to get voted in.
1: Peyton Pritchard is an all-star. If Peyton Pritchard is an all-star... Is that good news or bad news for the Celtics? And I know that sounds like a crazy question, but that means Peyton Pritchard is at the center of what they're doing if he's an all-star? That strikes me as not what you're looking for.
0: They think... Didn't somebody make a comparison to him and Jalen Brunson? He could be the next Jalen Brunson?
1: Okay. That's some Steve Belichick stuff we're getting into there? Like,
0: I'm ready to move on.
1: Yeah, I am too.
0: If he's an all-star, you got problems. I like him.
1: Let's leave it there.
0: Sixth man of the year. Perfect. Great. Great spot for him. Brian's in Auburn. Hi, Brian.
5: Hey, Joe. How you doing?
0: How you doing?
5: Good. Hey, you were talking about, you know, being in high school and, you know, doing the Cape League thing and seeing those guys. When we were 16, I played for a state championship team, and we thought we were the balls. And next thing you know, this guy goes on the mound, and he's throwing submarine 94 miles an hour and no-hit us in the state championship game. And fast forward, it ended up being Steve Sajak on the Marlins. Remember him?
0: Yeah, Cape Cod guy, right?
5: Yeah, he's from Sandwich. They it was unbelievable. This guy, I don't think anyone made contact, and he threw submarine.
0: I think he was a freshman when I was a senior.
5: Yeah, he's from Sandwich.
0: Yeah.
1: Definitively the Cape. I would say. Not like the real Cape, but the Cape.
5: Have you guys ever been to Kootenai?
0: Yes.
1: Kootenai's great.
5: Yeah, I've never been. I've been in the Cave my whole life. Never, and they have a team. So
1: yeah, they got to get lights there. Those jokers.
5: Yeah,
1: Wareham needs to fix their infield. Kituit needs to get lights, and they'll be the first to tell, "Oh, we play baseball the real way. We only play it dirt." Yeah, kiss my ass with that. Mm-hmm. Get lights so we don't end the game in the seventh inning.
5: You could think about Bourne as well. Bourne's like
1: awesome.
5: 5 miles away from Wareham.
1: Bourne's the best, top three ballpark on the Cape. Bourne, love Dorn Park.
5: No, Harwich.
0: I like the Chatham Field.
1: Chatham's iconic.
5: Harwich has the best field.
1: Don't sleep on Orleans. Orleans is a good, good ballpark right there. First base side, Orleans, one of the best spots on the Cape.
5: Yep. My family hosted a kid from Oklahoma. He was a left fielder, and we hosted him, and he played for Orleans.
1: You want to talk about some stories, Joe? The Cape Cod host family stories.
0: Oh,
1: there's I think there's a Brandon Inge one that, yeah.
0: Did you ever see? Oh, really? I'll have to look that up.
1: I don't know.
0: Did you ever see the movie Summer Catch?
1: Yes. Not a very good movie.
0: Freddie Prinze Jr. Sure. And who is the?
1: Jessica Biel.
0: Jessica Biel in the bathing suit in the summertime.
1: Iconic.
0: Oh, very, very, very iconic. And the guy from Scream was the catcher. I don't know his name.
1: Landscaper, right? He's like the local landscaping kid.
0: That's right.
1: Yeah. Faces Barry Bonds at the end, gets taken deep. Yeah.
0: Mm-hmm. Jim's in Andover.
6: Hey, how's it going, man?
0: How you doing?
6: Good, good. I thought I'd point out that not only did Dedham kids have to fight the High Park kids, but they used to fight down at Condon Park and Dedham all the West Roxbury kids.
0: That's correct. It was all the same, Jim. It was High Park, Rossy, and West are the same thing. It was the same thing. We called it the Parkway.
6: Yeah, yes, absolutely. And I don't know if you knew, but Manny was a great bowler. He used to bowl at the West Roxbury Lanes.
0: Manny was a phenomenal bowler, worked at Big League Bowling, and, of course, had his tournament at Ron's in Hyde Park, some of the best ice cream in the area.
6: Absolutely, absolutely. All right, you guys have a wonderful day.
1: See you, Jim.
0: You had to make sure the West Roxbury kids...
1: Yeah, they got their due.
0: That's right.
1: Or got what was coming to them, depending on what side of the border you're on.
0: That's right. Billingsfield was where we would all hang out. That's behind the Cora pub. And then if you went down further, that's what Catholic Memorial was, mm-hmm. where most of those kids went to school. Mm-hmm. And we would eat at Tony's place, which I think Elio works for Barstool now.
1: Would you fight those kids too?
0: Well, we kind of all came together. See, when I was...
1: It was the meeting of the Great Alliance.
0: It's weird. All right, I went to Catholic school, so we would play in the Catholic youth organizations. So that's really where our battles were started. Gate of Heaven, Southie. Jerks.
1: But they're at the Gate of Heaven, Joe.
0: Yeah, I was at the Sacred Heart. And then there was Holy Name and St. Teresa.
1: You're saying they're gatekeeping heaven?
0: We had border wars, man. Yeah.
1: Yeah, they were.
0: There was some, yeah. Yeah. We had some games.
1: Yeah.
0: Very physical.
1: I can listen to you talk about your Catholic League stories.
0: CYO all League was intense, man. Sacred Heart won the championship in 1995. It's part of that.
1: World War stories.
0: 95.
1: Yeah.
0: Catholic Suburban High School champion 2000 as well, if you'd like that.
1: I'm so proud of you. Congratulations, Joe.
0: Justin's in Lakeville. Hello, Justin.
7: Hello, guys. I got the definitive answer on whether Wareham is the Cape or not.
1: Yeah.
7: The name of the team is the Gatemen because it is the gateway to the Cape, so it is not the Cape.
1: They themselves admit it. However, there is a small population, maybe not so small population, Wareham, that would claim they are Cape Cod. You're right. When you drive there down 28, they got that giant gate. We're like, welcome to the gateway.
7: Exactly. When I was a kid in senior Babe Ruth, they used to, like 30 years ago, they used to let us play on those fields, and it was like heaven. I don't think they'd let me set foot on those fields now.
1: How old are you, Justin? If you don't mind me asking.
7: I'm almost 50. Almost 50.
1: All right. I would have missed you in the old Gateway League at that point.
0: Thanks, Justin.
7: Unless I fudge my birth certificate, yeah.
1: Yeah.
0: That's happened.
1: No, that explains why I couldn't hit the curveball at Key Field. Justin was out there, who's 25, dropping hammers on me.
0: It happened. Can I tell you something about sitting in this chair?
1: Why
0: does everybody insist on eating in front of me?
1: Who's eating in front of you?
0: One mass.
1: I think it's a comfortable spot out there. We don't really. Well, I guess he could go into the conference room, but that is a comfortable couch.
8: So like a FOMO thing?
0: Yeah, I feel that it's more of a tease. You know, I'm going to sit right in front of Joe and eat this.
1: What's he eating? Does it look good?
0: It looks like a burrito.
1: You in or out?
0: What's in it?
1: I could sense you trying to smell. You're not going to be able to smell through the studio.
0: I think there's lettuce out
1: you
0: there.
1: You don't want that. It's bad news, Joe. You want to stay away. If there's one thing you've been proven right on, I say this as somebody who very much enjoys lettuce. You don't have to worry right now.
8: He's eating a salad stuffer from Panera.
0: Same thing. Out! And I was right, damn it. The best take I ever had, out on lettuce. It gives you that explosive diarrhea. And nobody wants that Labor Day weekend.
1: I don't want that.
0: This is the best take.
1: I don't want my tukas.
0: Had a lot of bad ones. That one was good.
1: Grab the tukas from my salad. You can't get that. Out. All stay right. away.
0: Let's do the baseball lineup. Again, teasing something we should have done a long time ago.
1: Such a tease, Joe.
0: But we had to talk about the fights at Bridge Street and Sprague Street.
8: And lettuce.
1: What was your record in those fights?
0: I don't know. It always turned into groups. Just two guys ready to go, and then it turned into all of us. Those days are over, though. I'm too old now.
1: Too old to what? Be going and fighting high school kids?
0: No, you know what I learned? This is a public service announcement. Don't break up fights anymore, because you're going to get it. Don't break up fights. The second you get in the middle, you're getting whacked. And then you're starting to hit people because they hit you. Mm-hmm. And that's when the whole gang starts happening. And you don't want that. So public service announcement, if there's a fight, let someone else break it up.
1: Joe Murray's a lover, not a fighter.
0: No, just don't. You're going to get punched and it's going to piss you off. Just let someone else handle it. When they fight, just be like, hey, let them fight. Because if you try to break it up, you'll get hit. And it just isn't good for anybody. Anyways, this isn't good for student athletes to hear this conversation. They should be prepping for their move-in day weekend.
1: What, instead of doing drugs with their assistant coach? Is that what you're saying?
0: Those recruiting trips, though, I'm telling you, could be a lot of fun.
1: A lot of good life advice from you today, Joe. You're just looking out for the kids.
0: It's just Finish Strong Friday here on 98.5 The Sports Hub.
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0: It's a Finish Strong Friday here on 98.5 The Sports Hub. So we know Maz is here on a Labor Day weekend Friday. Curious who he's with today.
1: Mike and Jim, I'd assume. Although, I guess it's a holiday weekend.
0: I'm going to look at this.
1: I have somebody on Twitter saying I'm Felger's cousin.
0: What?
1: Can confirm, not related to Mike Felger. Did I say I was Felger? Sometimes you just shake your head, Joe, at what people gather, what people take away from what we say.
0: Some guy tweeted at me, if you could only have one. I guess this could be the this or that's done for the year. I've heard that a couple of times, but it's done, I guess.
1: Well, we're doing the show today. We could do a this or that if we want.
0: Would you rather Drake may be a Hall of Famer or Roman Anthony?
1: Roman Anthony. But I'm a baseball fan more than a football fan. So, yeah. I will say,
0: can you
1: say
0: that on a baseball hour some night?
1: If Drake May is a Hall of Famer, that impacts the Patriots more than Roman Anthony being a Hall of Famer impacts the Red Sox. One play, one quarterback in football changes everything. One hitter in baseball does not.
0: Mike Trout?
1: There are a million examples of good players on bad teams. If you are a good quarterback, your team is automatically good. That's the way it is in football. So if Drake May, and this is how I feel about this Patriots season as a whole, Joe. It all comes down to whether Drake May continues to take steps forward. If May is an MVP candidate again this year, the Patriots are going to be really good. If Drake May takes a step back, they're going to be mediocre. It is what it is. It's all on him. They've improved their offensive line. They've improved their skill positions. So there's no reason Drake May shouldn't continue to progress.
0: Okay. You want my lineup?
1: Sure. Why not?
0: This is the Joe Mari 25-man. I know there's 26. 25-man. Roster for the playoffs, and I left a spot open. Thank you very much.
1: Talk dirty to me, Joe. I can't wait.
0: Left to right, we have Roman Anthony, Sedan Rafael, and Willy Abreu.
1: Yep.
0: Caleb Durbin's at third. Trevor Story's at short. Nick Sogard at second, and Wilson Contreras is at first base. I have Adley Rutschman behind the plate in the DH. I have Curtis Meade.
1: I don't think he's going to be available.
0: Okay.
1: So, in the absence of Curtis Meade, who's your DH?
0: Well, I have off the bench Connor Wong, Eli White, Jaron Duran, IKF, Mickey Gasper, Monasterio, and Jones.
1: How many bench guys are you carrying?
0: I don't know. So, I might have to do some Joe math here, but here are my pitchers.
1: Okay.
0: Suarez, Gray, Tolley.
1: Yep.
0: Suarez plays game one, starts game one, because if he stinks.
1: You're having Suarez start game one?
0: Yes, because I want lefty, righty, lefty.
1: Why does lefty, righty, lefty matter?
0: I don't know. Just go with it.
1: What if I disagree? What if I don't want to go
0: wait,
1: with
0: wait.
1: It?
0: Wait, let me get it out first, okay. And then crap all over it.
1: Okay.
0: Bennett, Slayton,
1: yep.
0: Guerrero, Miller, Whitlock, Chapman are your pitchers. So you have your nine, including Meade.
1: Yep.
0: Wong, White, Duran, IKF, Gasper, Monasterio, Jones, Suarez, Gray, Tolley.
1: Feel like you're short a pitcher or two.
0: Yeah.
1: Yeah.
0: Bennett, Slater, Guerrero, Miller, Whitlock, Chapman.
1: Crochet?
0: So I need another guy.
1: Crochet's your guy.
0: It's either him or Weissert.
1: I'm good with that, thanks. I love Crochet throwing right-handed.
0: Or Sandoval.
1: I'm good with that. How about your guy, Hedickson Pias?
0: No, not him.
1: Yeah. How about Brian Baio?
0: He was another option.
1: He's not a good one.
0: Crochet or Baio?
1: Crochet.
0: And he's out of the bullpen.
1: Yeah. One inning out of the bullpen, I'm on. I'm on board with that.
0: Can I give you another Suarez angle on why sure. I have him going game one?
1: Yeah.
0: What if you get Crochet behind him, he pitches, he's done for the series, and then you add another pitcher?
1: I don't think you're going to be able to get more than one inning out of Crochet, maybe two max, because he's not going to be able to build himself up to do that. I don't think Crochet is going to be in a position where he can piggyback anybody. I think you're treating him like a setup guy or a closer. Best case scenario. High leverage, late inning arm.
0: So Bennett is obviously the long arm.
1: I think, yeah. You don't need more than three starters in the first series. most teams at this point don't, you know, don't even use a fourth starter if you get to a 5 or a 7 game series. You bullpen day it.
0: If Mead's not ready, who's your other hitter?
1: So Gasper's my DH against right-handed pitching. I'm on board with the idea of Story being the DH against left-handed pitching. I want Kiner Falefa at short right now because of his defense.
0: And you can add another bat, so Yoshida? Is he ready?
1: I mean, it's all going to depend on health. Nah, I'm good with that.
0: So that's
1: where vibes guy.
0: That's where Bayo probably makes the team, and then you.
1: I don't want to see Brian Bayo in October, Joe. This is trending in the wrong direction. You want to talk about things I will take away from the last week and things I won't? I will take away Brian Bayo's performance. He does this every September. When the going gets tough and when the games actually matter, Brian Bayo is not the guy you want on the mound. I don't want him on the playoff roster. Take a pass on that.
0: Okay. Well, I upset some Celtics fans. Joe's in Peabody. Hi, Joe.
2: Hey, yeah. So what would be the problem with Pritchard averaging 21-3-7 and being an all-star this year? Or something? He has a career, you know, year, I guess, here, and he becomes an all-star. Are you saying that's like a problem? Like him and, you know, I don't know. What's your take on that?
1: If Peyton Pritchard is one of your two best players, that's an issue.
2: Why is that?
1: Because it's Tatum and Pritchard, that's not good enough to go far in the playoffs at all.
2: I don't think you really know basketball that well, but...
0: Oh, what are your credentials, Joe? What are your credentials?
2: Yeah, you guys have a great day.
0: No, no, no, no, no! What are your credentials?
1: Oh, he hung up.
0: Oh! He's got none, that's why!
1: If Peyton Pritchard is your second best player, are the Celtics going to be good this year, Joe?
0: No. No. No. Who has
1: I to, like Peyton Pritchard.
0: Who,
1: I do.
0: Who has to be their second best player this year?
1: Paul George.
0: And I don't even know if he plays 50 games. Who's playing back-to-backs? Is Mitchell Robinson going to play back-to-backs this year?
1: Probably not.
0: Is Paul George going to play back-to-backs this year?
1: Probably not.
0: Is Jason Tatum going to play back-to-backs this year?
1: Probably not.
0: Peyton Pritchard will, though.
1: So you're right. Maybe that's why Pritchard does make the all-star. So, yeah. It's a sheer volume thing.
0: You don't know ball. I hate that take. You don't know ball.
1: Who does?
0: Catholic Suburban League champ here.
1: Those are your credentials.
0: I told you. I mean, dude, worked most of the Celtics games.
1: Yeah. And Joe, I'm not saying we know anything.
2: Well, but...
1: Yeah. I'm not here to say I know anything. I don't. But if you can't say why you know something, it means you know nothing too.
2: Hey, you guys have a great day.
0: No, no, no, no, no!
1: That made you mad.
0: You know what's funny? When people say, Joe, you're always yelling.
1: Yeah.
0: I said, you'll know when I'm yelling. I yelled there.
1: Raising your voice makes me very upset.
0: No, that... No, no, no, no!
1: You did not want him to go.
0: No, because that's a kid I'd meet at the bridge.
1: Yeah. I think I'd take you in that fight, Joe. I don't think you're backing
0: down
1: from that.
0: You don't know ball, bro. Oh, you don't know ball, bros?
2: Hey, you guys have a great day.
0: No, no, no, no, no!
1: I saw a different side of you today. I've known you for 15 years, at least. Maybe close to 20 at this point.
0: That took me to another place.
1: I saw a side of you I haven't seen before.
0: It took me to another place. Why don't you take us to another place? Headline lane. No, no, no, no, no!
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1: Red Sox will try to make it two in a row in Baltimore tonight. Ranger Suarez will take the ball for Boston, coming off a 6-5 win last night over the Orioles. Adley Rutschman homered twice in his return to Baltimore. Nick Sogard, a big two-run homer. Roman Anthony's eighth-inning homer proved to be the difference after Aroldis Chapman gave up a two-run shot in the ninth. Patriots putting some final preparations together, or at least preparations for the Seahawks. 5 days from now, season opener next Wednesday. Travion Henderson missed practice again yesterday. Pro Football Hall of Fame reconvening and overhauling their selection process ahead of the 2027 election. Among the changes they are reducing the number of voters. This comes after Bill Belichick was denied entry in his first year of eligibility. Speaking of Bill Belichick, investigations continuing at UNC. Mike Lombardi officially resigning his post as UNC's general manager yesterday. Reports out of North Carolina indicating the investigation now spreading to Steve Belichick. Officials examining if there was any drug use involved, recruiting violations going on at UNC under the Belichicks and Mike Lombardi. UMass last night snapping their 16-game losing streak. They picked up a win against Rutgers. It was UMass's first win in football since beating Army in 2023. And Ben Simmons has returned to the NBA, signed a one-year, $3.5 million contract with the Kings. 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

0: All right, back here on 98.5 The Sports Hub. You don't know ball, bro. That's...
1: No!
2: Why are you so angry, Joe?
0: No, because he said you don't know
3: you
0: ball.
3: You guys have a great day.
0: No, no, no, no, no! And that was passive aggressive as hell. Mm. You have a great day, guys. Yeah. Well, you know what? If Peyton Pritchard scores 20 points a game, plays 82 games, mm-hmm. is an all-star, and they're a 5 seed. Is that good? No! It's not.
2: I agree with that strongly.
0: It's not.
2: Strongly.
0: Now, I'm not saying Peyton Pritchard stinks. He's actually been a really good draft pick.
2: I really like him.
0: He's got a great contract.
2: Yeah. Well, they like that. They love a good contract.
0: Oh, they do over there. Oh, should I give the take?
2: Give the take. Joe had a take yesterday on Nesson that I hate. Go for it. Do your thing.
0: Ownership in basketball has really, really tried. New owners. The Suns, remember, they got Kevin Durant and, Bradley Beal. Booker got all that money, and they went all in. Didn't work for them, did it?
2: No.
0: No! That's right. Yeah, Dallas Mavericks, new ownership, put a new GM in charge, trades Luka Doncic. Now, they did get Cooper Flagg, but they're years away. But did the new ownership doing that, did it work?
2: No.
0: No, it did not. Did not work. Would you say giving up 8 first-round picks and $50 million a year and getting suspended in $30 million work for the Clippers and Kawhi Leonard?
1: No, no, no, no.
2: No.
0: No.
2: Definitely not.
0: You did it.
2: So what's the point you're trying to make?
0: So I'm trying to bring that around to the to the new ownership of the Celtics.
2: Are you trying to defend the new ownership?
0: No.
2: It kind of sounds like you're trying to defend Celtics ownership.
0: There's no defending. I'm asking. It's a question.
2: Okay, sure, yeah. You're facilitating.
0: Jeopardy Joe right now. Asking in a form of a question. Have the way the Celtics handled their new ownership in roster reconstruction been better than those teams?
2: No, because they traded Jaylen Brown for a bag of balls. No, the answer is no. The answer is a strong no. I hate this

0: take so much, Joe. This is such, it's such a bad take. I was offended.
1: I know that. I know
0: that.
1: I know they traded Jaylen Brown.
0: They did. It was bad move.
1: Bad. Bad.
0: Bad.
1: Bad.
0: Bad. Didn't like that.
1: Very bad.
0: Yep.
1: But could it be good?
0: No.
1: At some point.
0: No. The answer is no.
1: Because it's not working for the Clippers. It's not working for the 76ers. Or the, well, the 76ers it might work for. Do they get new ownership? No, they get a new GM and all
0: that.
1: I'm just saying the approach that the Celtics have made has been different than the others.
0: Yeah, so what you're saying is new owners have come in and they've spent a lot of money on their teams. The Celtics have said, you know, we're not going to do that. We don't want to spend don't want to spend money. And you're asking, the question you are asking, Joe, is...
1: A better approach.
0: Are the Celtics better off not spending money? That's the question you're asking.
2: I don't know basketball that well, but...
1: That's not necessarily what I'm asking.
0: But it is what you're asking.
1: I'm wondering if the approach is better than the others. That didn't work.
0: What if the Celtics approach is really bad, Joe? Because that's what it's been.
1: You know?
0: It may be different than the other approach.
1: Yes.
0: But can we acknowledge that their approach has been really bad?
1: Moving on from Jaylen Brown, bad.
0: For nothing. I think moving on from Jaylen Brown... is not necessarily a bad thing. I argued for it. I would put on the table that moving on for Jaylen Brown because you want to get out of the money and you got nothing in return for him, that is bad. That's bad basketball right there.
1: Well,
0: I don't like that.
1: They got the 2028 Clippers pick.
0: Which they have now stumbled into.
1: So that could be good.
0: That was not intentional. You're asking is the approach.
1: The approach
0: implies some level of intentionality, Joe. So the Celtics may have stumbled into a better situation with that Clippers pick because the Clippers have been punished resoundingly for the Kawhi Leonard situation. But, you're asking if like that was the Celtics' intention? No, they were not. They were not trying to do that.
1: Let's put that one on ice, that take.
0: It's
1: a bad take.
0: Joe, let's put that on ice, put it in the ocean, let it melt, and send it out to sea. Let the tide carry it away.
1: And we'll put it in a bottle.
0: Yep.
1: And if somehow, some way, the Celtics are champions again because of not spending money.
0: Joe, the last time the Celtics won a championship, how much money did they spend?
1: They spent a lot of money.
0: And then Irv saw the bill and said, Jesus, we can't do this. Who authorized this? You, sir.
1: This is why I call Mark Dondero the Don now. Because he called Irv. He hit up Irv.
0: Mm-hmm.
1: And he said, hey, Irv, what's going on here? And he responded to him. And can we blame Irv for these Celtics failures now?
0: No, Irv saw what was being spent. He said, it was like Homer opening up the bill. Burkina Faso, who called all these weird places? And then said, we can't be doing this, and sold the team.
1: we're going to put that one on ice. Ryan's in Malden. Ryan.
3: Hey, what's going on, Joe? What's up, guys?
0: Yo.
3: Got to give a shout-out to my boy George, the people's champ, holding it down in the back, and along with T-Bone. Always grinding, just like you guys, working hard.
0: I don't work hard anymore. So- I want to make that clear.
3: I didn't say you, Matt. Well, maybe I did, but no, I'm just joking on that. But listen, I got to get my prediction for the Pats. Oh, before I get to that, I'm going to be going to Canyon Lake Park over the weekend. I cannot wait to hit up the Cannonball, the Yankee Cannonball, the Boston Tea Party. But going back on the Patriots, this is a tough one for me. My prediction for the game is I think it's going to be 27-24 Seahawks. I think Baragos is going to miss a field goal. But I'm worried about the defense, and I'm worried about Baragos. I am not sold on the kicker, and we don't have enough. Hello? I thought something happened. My phone just happened. We don't have enough depth on the defense right now, and I'm just not sold on Baragos. So, I mean, what do you guys think about that?
1: No!
0: I want to get to the Canopy Lake Park thing.
1: Yeah, the Turkish twist.
0: Did Jim Murray say he threw up on the caterpillar? Did I hear something about that? How can you throw up on the caterpillar?
1: Is the Yankee Cannonball?
0: Am I confusing a story I have going on here? Oh, I love the caterpillar, by the way.
1: Mm.
0: It's a great ride. Mm. Love Canopy Lake Park.
1: Yep. Turkish twist, though, man. Remember when Zdeno Chara was there?
0: Oh, and the flying roosters.
1: That was cool.
0: I will say I respect. I don't fit on those either.
1: Me either. Do you remember remember that glass thing? Cannonball Lake still holds up. I haven't been.
0: It's a great park. I mean, I haven't been in. I mean, probably 10 years at least. But that's a New England institution, man. Love that spot. I would happily, Joe, you and I should do a live broadcast from Canopy Lake at some point.
1: Some great food around there. Grand finales, they have garlic bread, garlic knot crusts. Do you like garlic bread?
0: Do I like garlic bread? Joe, garlic bread is the greatest.
1: Yeah. Garlic bread knots.
0: Ooh.
1: For crusts.
0: Ooh.
1: In on that?
0: In.
1: Okay.
0: In. 1,000% in.
1: Some other stuff in that area that I know well. Hey, we got to go to break. We're going to wrap up the show. Today's takeaways? Not sure how many we have, but I'm sure I'm going to yell. So we'll have that next here on 98.5 The Sports.
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1: Yeah, no fake promos, but you guys did debate where the cape starts today.
2: I leave my name as RJ on the Cape because that's what I've always called in on, and I used to live on the Cape. But if you guys want to switch me to RJ and wear him, that's fine too.
0: I'll accept RJ on the Cape. Matt won't, but I will.
3: He understands that he's not on the Cape. There's some folks in Wareham who get very upset. They say, well, when the maps were first drawn, Wareham was considered a part of the Cape. No, the canal doesn't run through Wareham. You're on that side. You're the gateway. Who cares? You're not on the Cape. I'm a wanted man in Wareham for about a million reasons, Joe. Not too popular.
0: Why do you think the Cape doesn't start once you pass, what is it, Harwich?
3: Oh, well, okay, so there's like you're on Cape, but then like the real Cape. Yeah, the real Cape starts where...
0: But why not? Why not sandwich? Sandwich is a nice little.
3: I love sandwich.
0: Mashed peas like a very Cape Cod town.
3: I like the upper Cape. I like the mid Cape, Joe. But I'm a lower and outer Cape guy. Like real Cape Cod starts where you go from two lanes to one on Route 6, which is the Harwich Dennis line. So the real Cape starts at Harwich and Brewster.
0: And that's where all the sharks are.
3: That's where they are. You go in the water.
0: I always go in the water.
3: Bad choice.
0: They love me.
3: They do. You go into their home.
0: They love me.
3: Joe, I'd take one look at you. If I were a shark, I'd say, let's go.
0: Yeah, no, I'm a beach guy, as Tom knows. I let it all hang out.
4: I know.
3: All of it, Joe?
0: That's right, baby. All of it. It's time to get away, man.
3: No! You're getting away.
0: You don't know ball. Oh, that guy got me.
3: That's how you start your weekend, angry.
0: That's right. Well, it's not over yet. The weekend is just about to begin. Thanks, Tom. Thanks, George. Great job. Matt McCarthy, excellent.
3: Always fun, Joe. Have a good weekend.
0: Joe Murray. Looks like we got a full show here. Felger, Maz, and Big Jim on a agenda-free Friday. Coming up next. No days off.
3: Hardest working man.
0: I heard a
3: hardest working show.
0: I heard a great college football coach say that. A Patino-like coach. We got to get out of here. See you, Matt.
3: See you, Joe.
0: Bye.
5: I figure you know basketball that well, but...
0: What are your credentials?
5: Yeah, you guys have a great day.
0: No!

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2: Red Sox will try to make it two in a row in Baltimore tonight. Ranger Suarez will take the ball for Boston, coming off a 6-5 win last night over the Orioles. Adley Rutschman homered twice in his return to Baltimore. Nick Sogard, a big two-run homer. Roman Anthony's eighth-inning homer proved to be the difference after Aroldis Chapman gave up a two-run shot in the ninth. Patriots putting some final preparations together, or at least preparations for the Seahawks. 5 days from now, season opener next Wednesday. Travion Henderson missed practice again yesterday. Pro Football Hall of Fame reconvening and overhauling their selection process ahead of the 2027 election. Among the changes, they are reducing the number of voters. This comes after Bill Belichick was denied entry in his first year of eligibility. Speaking of Bill Belichick, investigations continuing at UNC. Mike Lombardi officially resigning his post as UNC's general manager yesterday. Reports out of North Carolina indicating the investigation now spreading to Steve Belichick. Officials examining if there was any drug use involved, recruiting violations going on at UNC under the Belichicks and Mike Lombardi. UMass last night snapping their 16-game losing streak. They picked up a win against Rutgers. It was UMass's first win in football since beating Army in 2023. And Ben Simmons has returned to the NBA, signed a one-year, $3.5 million contract with the Kings. 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
1: The whole new acronym thing drives me effing bananas. Can we call him by his name?
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3: Let's go.
4: Sex, drugs, and UNC football. The investigation surrounding Bill Belichick's UNC football program. The resignation of general manager Michael Lombardi. A hushed investigation into an unspecified personnel matter continues. Lawyers hired by the university questioning people about defensive coordinator Steve Belichick, Bill Belichick's son, asking if he used drugs on the job or provided drugs to at least one player. And separate questions unrelated to Steve Belichick about whether at least one UNC recruiting staff member had sex with at least one player. WRAL Sports anchor Pat Welter uncovered these details along with WRAL Sports investigative reporter Brian Murphy. Their reporting has been featured in national broadcasts as well as viral content. Something tells me this reporting is going to follow a similar path.
5: All right, hi everybody, welcome into the program, Sex, Drugs, and UNC Football. That was the intro to a podcast done by the reporters down in Carolina, WRAL TV station in Carolina, into the ongoing investigation into Bill Belichick's football program. That was the intro, again, to about a 15-20 minute podcast, which you'll be hearing more cuts throughout the course of the day, as that will be a topic here on an Agenda Free Friday. And why wouldn't it be? 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At Ketch's, they specialize in helping those who have been injured not only from a one-time incident, but from a lifetime of hard work and labor. That sounds like you. 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The format of the show is the same. It's set by your wonderful phone calls, the agenda, that is. So the hounds have been released at 617-779-0985. We'll give opening takes while the call screener is getting populated. And Maz Murray, how you guys doing?
6: Good, you?
7: Hi, hello.
5: I'll go first quickly because we played that sound. I will definitely be hitting on the Bill Belichick story and the investigation down at UNC, and we're going to get into more of the details. I'll read you the report. We'll dig into some of the layers to this story, but I'll just give you the headline right out of the chute in the opening take, and that is, in some way, I am defending Bill Belichick. In some way, I think he's being done dirty. In some way, I think that what's happening to him is wrong. In some way, I'm pulling for him to come out of this. And in some way, I'm on his side. Again, I'm qualifying all of that. And I'll give you the full story as we go on throughout the course of the day. But I think in certain respects, he's getting shafted. And he's getting done real dirty. I mean, real dirty. And he probably deserves it. And I'm not telling you that the allegations aren't true, but I'm telling you this thing, this has gotten as dirty as I've ever seen it with anyone, any coach, any figure, and any team or institution. This one is getting really low. And this I thought was low. But like I said, what goes around comes around, and I don't have any sympathy for Belichick, but in some respects and in some regards, I think he's getting done real dirty in this one, and I will explain why as we go forward, but that's my opening take. 617-779-0985. Maz.
1: Oh, I was going to let Murray go, but I'll happily go
5: or
1: second.
5: Murray, whoever wants to go.
8: All right, yeah. Well, yesterday we discussed The Athletic closing their investigation into Diana Russini and Mike Vrabel, and again, I didn't think there was much in the article. I said that article dropping, though, more likely going to mean it's going to open the door for that story to be brought up Wednesday night when the Patriots open in Seattle against the Seahawks. Mike, you seem to have some doubts there, and I get it. You know, it's going to be about a week.
5: What's that? I doubt that what? I'm sorry.
8: That the story was going to be brought up again on Wednesday night because it'd be about a week's time since the story dropped. People have short memories. The news cycle barely even lasts 24 hours for most people these days, so I get it. But I'm now convinced more than ever. This story isn't just going to be brought up Wednesday night during the game at some point. It's also going to be back in terms of everyone talking about it because of something I heard Burt Breer of the MMQB during his appearance on Tucher and Hardy that he said this morning. Hit it, Chase Stu.
9: You guys saw the numbers on YouTube and on the podcast, and I saw the numbers at SI. There's just, for one reason or another, there is intense interest in this story, and you know, I think as long as there's that intense interest in the story, people are going to be pursuing it. And so, like, it wouldn't surprise me if there was a story next week before the game on Wednesday.
8: I can speak Bert. I don't think that's Bert guessing. I think he knows an article's coming. I think we've all listened to Bert enough that that feels like, you know, when he's sort of couching something. I heard this this morning, went, oh, batten down the hatches. It's a Patriots S-storm that might be coming between Monday and Wednesday night's kickoff. After hearing that, I think something's coming, and it's at the very least going to make sure that that story's brought up on Wednesday night.
1: I mean, so it feels to me like we've started with a lot of smut.
3: Well, yeah.
8: Yeah.
3: Okay, so it's Boston.
1: Okay, so I'm going to give you a little sports smut, because I was planning to just talk about the fact that I sat here yesterday and told you it was a big game for the Red Sox, and they won the game, and so I was going to give them their due. But Julian McWilliams of CBS Sports just wrote a big takeout on the, you know, the controversy that is Driveline throughout Major League Baseball. And let me just give you the general premise of the story, which is Driveline loves to sit there and take credit for the successes of a team that adopts its philosophy, like the Washington Nationals. The Nationals are largely a Driveline team, and they are one of the better offenses in baseball this year. Great. But there's never any blame or responsibility taken for the ones that go bad, like the Baltimore Orioles, or in the first half of this season, the Boston Red Sox. And the story is centered around Christian Campbell. I'll leave it at that because I can't give you everything in the story. But these two parts caught my attention. And now I'm reading directly from Julian McWilliams' story, which you can find on CBS Sports. He's going to join us on the Baseball Hour tonight. On the backfields of a spring training facility in February stood a player frustrated with the game around him. With how deeply Driveline infiltrated a sport he believed had become too influenced by its philosophies. He played for myriad data-driven teams over the course of his career, but he carried a message for one club. F the Red Sox, the veteran MLB hitter said. He considered attaching his name to that quote, but decided against it because of his impending free agency. And then there's a section on Craig Breslow that I think should be listened to closely. The Red Sox, meanwhile, writes Julian McWilliams, have been the best offense in baseball for much of the second half, largely playing to their strengths, bat-to-ball skills, taking their hits, and using the entire field. It's a departure from much of what the organization publicly and privately emphasized over the previous 2+ years, and perhaps evidence of some malleability. Quote, and this is the part that goes up my ass. Our beliefs are constantly evolving as we update our information and identify trends in the industry, Breslow said. However, what I don't anticipate changing is the framework of working backwards from what the best version of each individual player looks like, and then adjusting training and approach in order to achieve that, end quote. Translation, I'm not going to say we were wrong. That's what that answer is. Even though they basically had to do a 180 in the middle of the season with the players on their roster and let them hit like you're supposed to hit. React to the pitch, take what the field gives you, take what the pitcher gives you, and work with it. Not a cookie cutter, one fits all kind of operation. I'll just say finally before I stop, if you want to read a story on this whole thing that is pretty comprehensive, and I would say for the most part pretty balanced, you should read Julian McWilliams. It's excellent. Excellent, excellent stuff.
3: Feels right up our alley. 617-779-0985. Opening takes are in the books. Let's go to you. Gino in the car in the Red Sox. Go ahead, Gino.
6: What's going on, guys? So I think by now we've seen enough of a sample size without Trevor Story and with Trevor Story to know that even though that Trevor Story has been hitting recently since he's come back, I think that it's not a coincidence that he takes a rest day. And then the game that we played yesterday was a competitive game where we get punched, we punch right back. Now, he got that walk-off hit and that won us the game against Seattle the other day, but I don't think that there's that level of competitiveness and that level of fight and rigidness in that lineup when you have Trevor Story there. And to me, I think you just want to keep those guys in there who got you to the dance in the first place. And I think an error of kind of indignance comes from Trevor Story, which leads to losing baseball.
3: In or out on Trevor Story right now, Miss?
1: Well, right now I'm in because he's hitting. But I'll tell you what, I will respond to his point quickly, which is that, you know, Trevor Story's not in it for the right reasons. And I'll tell you, in baseball, you don't have to be. All you got to do is produce. So if Trevor Story wants to hit because his job's at stake, it still helps you. And so as long as he hits, he's going to play. If he doesn't hit, he's out. But last night, Connor Falefa got a big hit.
3: Carl in New Jersey on the Belichick story. Hi, Carl.
7: Thanks for taking my call. Let's all bow down to the amazing Bill Belichick. He barely beat TCU, an average Big 12 team. UNC is still going to do nothing this year. Overall, he's 83-104 in the NFL without Brady, 5-8 at UNC. As you would say, Felger, fact, not opinion. Fact, not opinion. I hope he loses every single game of the Tar Heels. He deserves it. Thanks, guys.
3: Do you have a thought on the Belichick story down there in the investigation?
1: I was, when that stuff broke and that popped up on social last night, I was locked into it. I immediately read the thing, and I know what you're saying. You know, they're going after him hard. And that, to me, is the ultimate sort of reason and takeaway on that story. They are setting Bill Belichick up to be fired.
8: Yeah, I'm not.
1: So they don't have to pay him. That's exactly what they're doing. They're digging in. They're investigating Belichick. They're either trying to pressure him by going to people close to him, or they're looking to build a case file to be able to dump on his desk and kick his ass out the door.
8: I'm not sure it's as much a Michael Lombardi story as it is about Bill Belichick. And college sports, as we all know, might be the dirtiest business of all when it comes to sports. So yeah, it might be a bit of a witch hunt. To which I would say, don't be a witch, which he is. Feel bad for him.
3: More on this story and your calls coming up right after this.
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21: The 0-2 from Chapman, a swing and a miss by Beavers. The Red Sox win it 6-5. Chapman allows a 2-run shot here in the ninth. Boston hangs on. Adley Rutschman with 2 homers in his return to Baltimore.
22: Triumphant return for Adley Rutschman. The offense came through clutch for him. Roman Anthony with the insurance run home run. Nick Sogard with the big home run off Cano to give the Red Sox a lead. A big win for the Red Sox to continue their drive for a postseason push. And for the Orioles, they got to figure out a way to stay in this race.
3: A sneaky big win last night, Mads, huh?
23: Yes, yeah, important win. Because, again, the Orioles, and I didn't know this going into the game, but the guy pitching for the Orioles, I think they have the – they were 18-5 that games that guy started. Hmm. He's 9-3 going into the game. And I think that's the highest winning percentage in baseball, team winning percentage of any team in baseball. So Bennett was on the mound, like, to, you know, to come back and win that game was no small thing. And it takes a little of the pressure off of who the hell is it tonight? Sandoval, I think, right? No. I'm getting it wrong. Someone's pitcher tonight that I remember. Suarez. Mm-hmm. So I remember thinking going into the game, like, you know, they need to win the first one, and they did. It was an important win.
8: You starting to worry about that pyro closer?
23: Sure. Yes. I'm worried about the team overall still.
3: Still?
23: Yeah. The I just think, you know, again, he gives up a 2-run homer in the ninth. I just don't feel like they're totally stable right now. And so do I think they're going to blow the wild card? My answer is no. Like, a win like last night helps. But I am worried about their pitching staff. They got a lot to figure out and straighten out in the next few weeks.
8: Chapman's looked shaky for going on close to 2 months in certain spots. You know, that game was in the bag, and then all of a sudden you're like, what, really? Like, we're hanging on for dear life here because of this guy? Like, that was a little unnerving.
23: He generally doesn't give up many homers.
3: I like Rutschman all of a sudden, of course.
23: Right? All of a sudden, so that's all it took?
3: Yeah.
23: To go back home, that's all it took?
3: Little motivation.
23: So I was in the car on the way home. He homered. I immediately went on to DraftKings and bet on him to hit another one.
3: Did you?
8: I saw that, Maz.
3: Atta
8: yeah.
3: boy. What do you mean you saw that?
8: So you can get in, like, betting groups, and I, you know, so we can follow each other's bets.
3: You and Maz are in a betting group?
8: We are.
23: Yeah. It's cute. Isn't it?
8: I
23: cute.
8: Saw it this morning. I was like, son of a bitch, good for him.
3: That is cute.
23: I also bet on Anthony to homer, so he got one. I bet them separately. But as soon as he hit one, I said, well, the odds are good on two. He clearly wants to play tonight. And so he hit another one. Now, again, will he sustain it? I don't know. But on the, I think the first one was the longer of the two. He definitely got his weight behind it.
3: How's Anthony looked?
23: Tremendous.
3: God, he looks good.
23: Tremendous.
3: Wow.
23: Covering the whole plate.
3: I love, Maz, his plate discipline.
23: Excellent.
3: I had forgotten about it. he's got a good command of the zone.
23: He does, and he can hit the ball to all fields. He's hit two home runs since he's come back. They've both been to the opposite field. He has two doubles. They've both been to right field.
3: He doesn't just swing out of his ass.
23: No, he doesn't. He can hit.
3: Oh, my God.
23: He can really hit.
3: It's a pleasure to watch.
23: Yeah, and right now, he's absolutely dialed.
3: Okay, back to your thoughts on this and everything else. How about Nick in Fall River? What do you got, Nick?
0: Hey, what's up, guys? I just want to know real quick. I wanted to ask Maz. I'm scared that the Sox probably could blow this because we've seen that before in 2011. But assuming they actually make it there, is there any chance that Crochet is going to be back to at least get into the bullpen, or could he be a fourth starter to go with the other three guys? Because right now they don't have enough pitching to keep up with the Yankees if it comes to it.
23: So I think the starter thing is likely out.
3: You heard my idea.
23: He should start him with Bayo.
3: He should be the opener.
23: For Bayo.
3: You know,
23: or whoever.
3: Right. I originally thought Bayo, but please get that guy out of my face. Be opener for the fourth starter.
23: Yeah, sure. Why not? I mean, however you can use him, find a way. I don't think he's going to be able to give you five or six innings. I don't think they're going to be able to stretch him out for that. But let's say you can even get three out of him.
3: I was going to say one turn.
23: Right.
3: One turn through.
23: Get me through the lineup the first time through. Let our team get a lead and then go from there. And that can help.
3: And then
23: so,
3: you bring
23: yes.
3: in Bennett or, you know, whatever.
23: Yes,
3: right?
23: Absolutely, Mike.
3: So that would be my role for him because it's, you know, still familiar. He's still starting the game. And who knows? Maybe he gets going and he says, I'm not coming out. And that's what I would do with Crochet.
23: Well, yeah, and it allows you to control his, you know, you don't have to worry about warming him up in the middle of the game. Like, you know, you get him up before the game, he gets his warm-up in, and then you might be able to stretch him out start to start a little.
3: I just hope he's up for it. Tommy and Lynn, what do you got to say today, Tommy?
4: All right, this is what I got to say today. First off, I want to pick on Belichick real quick. Hey, hopefully he gets fired. Fat Billy gets fired, right, Murray? Hopefully that happens. But anyways, let's talk about the Patriots. Big game coming up on Thursday night. What do you guys think? You guys think they're going to win this one? Because I do. But they got to sign Gonzalez. Let's go. Get on this Gonzalez thing, guys.
3: Yeah, we should talk about that a little bit. We've sort of left that to the side.
23: Yeah. We haven't heard from Bedard yet on it either. Let's get him in here while we're at it.
3: Can they win without Gonzalez?
23: I doubt it.
3: Do people remember how freaking good Smith and Jigba was last year? That he didn't take over the Super Bowl. But his season last year was unconscious. Do people remember how good he was?
23: He might have been the best receiver in the league last year.
3: I mean, seriously.
23: No, really. I think he led the league in receiving yardage. But he might have been the best receiver in the league. Yes. And if you don't have Gonzalez to cover him, that creates a problem.
3: So, I mean, I don't love their chances on Wednesday. But, you know, we have a philosophy. It's called pick it and stick it, which is exactly what Joe in Warwick wants to talk about. Go ahead, Joe. Joe!
5: Hi, Mike.
3: Yeah, Joe, you're up.
5: Hey, I need a favor.
3: Yeah.
5: You used to pick Sunday games, and I used to do the opposite. And I bought a house down Florida, beautiful house. I have another house in Colorado. So you need to pick Sunday's games again so I can buy that house.
3: Okay, my man. I don't think we've ever really picked games. We might be the one show in America that doesn't do our Friday picks.
23: Right.
3: You know what I mean? Like, I don't think we've ever done it.
23: No, not game by game. We do our DraftKings parlay, but that's usually Patriots-based.
3: Correct, and that is, in a partnership. So, yes, we do a same-game parlay. That's right. Maz will have it today. But pick and stick it. I think predictions are stupid. No one knows what's going to happen. Even people who pretend to know, it's just, I think it's useless. I'm happy to talk about what happened, but arguing over what's going to happen gets a little silly in my mind. But listen. There's plenty of places to go if you want picks. I don't. It's sort of like Maz, and the smartest people in the world would tell you about big macroeconomic trends, the market, if you will, and the smartest people who handicap that stuff will tell you. I have a feeling I know what's going to happen. I can't tell you when it's going to happen. No, the timing is the hardest part. I think something's overvalued. It's going to go down. When? That I can't tell you. The market's overheated. It's going to correct. When's that going to happen? I can't. The smartest people will tell you, I don't know. The timing is, no one knows the timing. You can't, no one, and the smartest people will tell you, Warren Buffett, I don't know the timing on this. I just think this is what's going to happen ultimately. But don't ask me when. And that's how I feel about, the Patriots. Their over-under in Vegas is 10.5. I have the under. Which ones are they going to win? Which one are they going to lose? I don't know. I don't know. I can't predict the timing of it. But I think they're going to run into a rough patch this year, unlike last year, and it's going to cost them some games, and they're going to go under. Still a good team. What does that mean week one? I don't know. I have no clue what to expect week one. Ben in Malden, what do you got, Ben?
1: Hi, Mike. Thank you for taking my call. So I have a quick Celtics take. I don't know if you guys heard about the Kawhi Leonard drama with the Clippers, but sure basically the Celtics owned the Clippers pick from the Brown trade, and all I keep seeing on Twitter is these green teamers saying, oh, Brad's a genius. Is it about winning or is it about effing picks? Thanks, guys.
3: Most Celtics thing ever. Most Celtics thing ever. Is suddenly this has turned into some big win for the Celtics. Where was I? I even saw a headline on this that I was just trying to look for. That all of a sudden, the Celtics are in the catbird seat, and look at what a boom. Oh, here you go. Boston.com. Headline. Why NBA's harsh punishment for Clippers is great news for the Celtics. And you know what the Celtics fan is doing? So they've lost 5 first-round picks, right?
23: Correct.
3: And starting in 2029. You get the Clippers 2028 pick. So, like, why would, and what I think they're doing is, well, because the Clippers have no future first-round picks, there's nothing they can do to make themselves better. They can't go out and swing a trade. They can't bring in a max guy. They can't bring in stars. They're handcuffed because they have no future first-round picks to deal. So they're just playing out the string with the guys they have under contract, and they're going to epically suck. Okay. I find that a little flimsy. I mean, if they suck too bad, you don't get a high draft pick. You know, they've changed the lottery rules. So you'd rather be like
23: right,
3: the fourth, fifth, and sixth worst team than the first, second, and third worst team. Something like
23: yeah,
3: that.
23: Yeah, right.
3: Don't hold me to it, but they've changed all those rules around. Isn't there some sort of forcocked, complicated formula, Stu, for them to get that pick in the first place?
6: Yes.
3: Like, it's a swap if... I can't remember the permutations.
6: It's like 1-7 goes to Philadelphia. You get it if it's like 13-37. I don't know.
3: Thank you. It's just the most Celtics thing ever. It's just what they do.
23: Toxic positivity.
3: It's just adorable. But that's what it is in Greenland.
23: No, it is. It's toxic positivity. The Red Sox have it too.
3: Here's Murray's update. We're back with more here on Agenda Free Friday.
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8: Red Sox opened their series in Baltimore last night with a 6-5 win over the Orioles. That win snapping a 2-game losing streak for the Sox, who sit comfortably in the second wild card spot in the American League. Baltimore trails Cleveland by 1.5 games for that third spot in the wild card. Tonight, Red Sox will turn to lefty Ranger Suarez as the series will continue with first pitch at 7:05. After Bill Belichick got snubbed last year, the Pro Football Hall of Fame announced today that they're going to be making changes to their voting process, with the most notable change, the elimination of the seniors category. Another big change is that the selection committee is going to be trimmed from 50 members to just 28. And Ben Simmons is returning to the NBA on a 1-year, $3.5 million deal with the Sacramento Kings. 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
36: Kaylin Kaler with ESPN. You said this offseason that you were seeking counseling.
37: Mm-hmm.
36: I wanted to follow up on that and see, what did you learn from that counseling? And is that, how did you balance that personal commitment with getting ready for this season?
37: Well, I think we always look at improvement. You know, as we talk about getting ready for the next season, we always look at improvement and ways that we can improve individually and, you know, how we can improve as a team. And it's really critical that that we continue to do that on and off the field. I believe in that. I believe in everything that we can do to help this football team, to help our coaches, to help, you know, myself and everybody else included. And how we, you know, this journey that we're going to go on, you know, is going to be completely different than the one we went on last year. And that's all of our jobs is to prepare for it now. So really focused on our improvement individually and as a team. And that's something that we can do today. You know, you look at the O-line and, you know, we talk about them and their ability to play together as a unit. There's so many combination blocks that they're involved in, and we, have to be better. And again, 5-0 linemen have to be able to sustain a line of scrimmage. And you know, I just walked into that meeting room and said, how do we improve? How do we improve our combination blocks? It's not asking you to block everybody one-on-one. So I think we all have areas that we can improve on, and that includes the coaches.
3: All right, welcome back to the show. Murray's opening take is that he believes there's another story coming about Mike Vrabel next week. And he based that off of Burt Breer this morning, cryptically, in Burt Breer-ese, sort of saying, well, I wouldn't be surprised if. And that's, you know, that's usually when I try and reach across the table and grab him by the lapels and say, just say it, Burt.
8: Spit it out, Burt.
3: Come on, Burt. Tell us what you know. Tell us what you know, Burt. Come on. We're doing this thing now. What do you know? And so that's the impression Murray got when Breer said that this morning. And I played that because remember that was August 11th?
0: Yeah.
3: He's asked about the counseling he underwent in the offseason and how that's helped him as a person or whatever. I'll play it again. And he winds up talking about combo blocking on the offensive line.
0: Remember it very well.
3: You freaking weasel. This was August 11th. But who, very beginning again, Jim.
36: Caitlin Keeler, ESPN.
3: Who is that?
8: Caitlin Keeler, ESPN.
1: She used to work at the Athletic.
3: Caitlin Keeler?
8: That's what it sounded like to me.
36: Caitlin Keeler, ESPN.
0: Caitlin, maybe. But whatever.
3: Say it again. So let me Google it. Because I listened to that five times. I was trying to figure out what they said.
36: Caitlin Keeler, ESPN.
3: What is that?
8: Caitlin Keeler. K-A-L-Y-N-K-A-H-L-E-R. Caitlin Keeler.
3: Caitlin Keeler. Okay. There it is. Caitlin Keeler. All right. So a senior. So this is a national reporter for ESPN who is not like, I'm sorry, I'm not like doing this to diss her or anything. I've never heard of her. And I don't think anyone's ever really heard of her. I don't see her byline on a lot of Patriots stories. Mm-hmm. Maybe she writes about other NFL teams that I'm just not clicking on. All I'm saying is it kind of feels like a little out of nowhere or dropped in from somewhere. She's a senior. I'm just reading her bio on the ESPN press room. Caitlin Keeler is a senior NFL reporter for ESPN. She joined the company in July of 2024 and covers the league nationally. So shame on me for not knowing. But prior to joining ESPN, she was a senior writer covering the NFL for The Athletic. Previously covered the league for Defector, Bleacher Report, and started her career as part of the Monday Morning Quarterback crew at SI. Okay. Her work has also appeared at the New York Times and the Wall Street Journal. A Wisconsin native. There you go. Knew I liked her. A Wisconsin native. Kaler earned her bachelor's degree from Northwestern. She's smart. So Caitlin Kaler. Has she written? Did she write anything?
0: I'm trying to find it right now. I don't see.

0: And
1: so she just went down there to ask the question? All right, I'm just, this ties into Murray's thing. Who knows? Who knows what's coming? I don't know what's coming. My only thing was, and I started this 2 days ago, is that now's the time it will come. If you thought there was another shoe to drop on Vrabel Russini, now's the time. I said that without knowing, just my instinct. It's like you're getting close to game time. If you want to sell a story and get the maximum impact and exposure for a story, you group it with the season opener and the beginning of the NFL season. And this is so it's, if something's coming, it's coming. And then the Athletic thing happened the next day, which really wasn't much in there, but it did generate another headline and sort of brought it back up. There wasn't a revelation and there wasn't really nothing damning in there. But again, it just brought the headline back up. And now Bert says today, I wouldn't be surprised if there's something. Okay, so we'll see, Bert. If I were there, I would have grabbed him by the scruff of the neck. He said, just tell us what you know.
0: The lapel's good.
1: Shake it out of him.
0: I can see that image.
1: Turn him upside down and just shake, because he knows things.
0: As best I can tell, her last story appeared on August 27th, and it was about the NFL players going back to college. You know, the NIL thing.
1: Yeah.
0: So, you know, it feels to me like she does more
1: big breakout stories,
0: correct.
1: Things like this.
0: Correct.
1: I won't say investigative reporter. That's not what's in her bio.
0: But more detailed, yes.
1: Yes. So, I don't know. Just a thought there. That question and answer. And the person asking it is sort of, when Murray said that, was like, All right. We continue with your thoughts. Let's get more intrigue with Jake in Boston on Belichick. Go ahead, Jake.
2: When Bert did that 2 weeks ago in regards to Steve Belichick's absence, basically citing it was drug-related, I filed a FOIA request, something I learned at UNC.
1: Okay, so stop. What did Bert say 2 weeks ago about Steve Belichick?
2: Bert basically alluded to Steve stepped away due to problems he had had in the past, which we know obviously comes back to his arrest and other rumors that were out there.
1: So Bert didn't say anything about drugs. He just said he stepped away for reasons related to his past problems.
2: Exactly.
1: Okay. Jake, just, you have to go slower with me because I'm not, okay, just go slower.
0: With
1: go.
0: All of us, because I don't live on social like
1: Jesus.
0: This guy does.
1: Just
0: yeah, but go ahead, Jake.
2: All right, now the real Felger, which was not last night, would point out that when you're a seven-figure employee at a state school, like Steve was, FOIA is fair game instead of crying about how dirty
1: What's FOIA?
2: FOIA, Freedom of Information Act, Felger. The real Felger would know or would start relitigating the Patrick Chung cocaine arrest and the Chandler Jones nude at Foxborough Police Department, asking questions to us, the callers, like, I don't know, were Patriot assistants running some sort of ring and cheating the law like they did cheating with videotapes and footballs?
1: Okay, well, I'm going to let you go there. Steve has had some longstanding, sort of well-known problems.
0: Mm-hmm.
1: So that's all I'll say. You can do whatever you want there, Jake. And all I know is it coming up now, in the fashion that it's coming up, is an attack, a maneuver from a institution that I don't know if I have seen before, going this low or getting that bare knuckles. That's about as what UNC is doing right now is about as bare knuckles as I have ever seen. And wouldn't you know, Belichick's the target. It's like that to me sort of makes sense, because you give what you get. You get what you give. That sort of stuff. I want to pick this up on the other side. Long commercial free segment is next.
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14: We're hearing that lawyers are asking questions, and some of the questions are alarming.
15: The conversation from my conversations with sources who have been interviewed by UNC's internal investigators, as it's been relayed to me, began with questions about UNC's culture, which then naturally evolved into the sources talking about Michael Lombardi, their understanding of the culture at UNC, which goes back to things we've reported last year about UNC's divided locker room and all the issues that they had last season. What is new here is that the investigator also had a line of questioning about Steve Belichick. And up to this point, all we know is that Steve Belichick is on medical leave.
16: I just want to let everyone know that my son Steve is on medical leave, and look forward to getting him back as soon as possible. That's a medical situation, so I really can't make any further comment on that.
15: Publicly, UNC said this internal investigation was centered on Michael Lombardi. But the questions being asked about Steve Belichick to multiple sources I spoke to were asking about Steve Belichick and allegedly using drugs while working at UNC and within UNC's football facilities, and allegedly giving drugs to at least one UNC player.
9: So that's Pat Welter, the reporter down there at WRAL-TV in Charlotte. I don't know what town they're in, but the North Carolina TV station that's been doing all this reporting on this story and has been all over Belichick and the program for a year now. They had the bombshell yesterday after Lombardi resigned. The headline: Lombardi out as UNC investigators probe allegations of drug use, sex among players and staff. And it's this is as bare knuckle a maneuver as I have ever seen an institution go after a coach with. I mean, I've seen plenty of teams try and get out of contracts and get out of paying contracts and all of that. Like, happens all the time. I don't know if I've ever seen a team or an institution bring up an alleged drug problem of the kid. And now the kid happens to be a coach, so it's not like it's a quote-unquote innocent bystander. He's part of the program. I know that makes it different. But, wow. I mean, to me, that is as bare bones and bare knuckle as it gets. and in a way unfair. And I'll tell you why I think it's unfair. The reporting is that this is just what investigators are asking about. Not that they have evidence that it was being done, not any of the responses, just that this is what investigators are asking. It's like saying, well, I have an investigator here. They're going to come after you, Joe Smith, and we're going to ask you, are you a pedophile? No, I'm not a pedophile. No, I haven't anything to do with it. Headline, investigators ask Smith about pedophilia. You know what I'm saying?
11: Of course, yeah, I got you.
9: I mean, you can ask anyone anything.
11: Of course.
9: And if you go and then report it, this is what you're being asked. Well, what I say last night, Jim Murray's under investigation for being a Nazi. He's being asked. I'm sorry. No, he was being asked by investigators, are you a Nazi? No, I'm not a Nazi. But headline, Murray asked about Nazi time. You know what I mean? Like,
11: of
9: that's
11: course,
9: just,
11: I get you.
9: That is.
7: Yeah, because news outlets are looking to get clicks. So you look for the most salacious thing to put up there so it gets clicks.
9: But when you just take one step further, Murray, it's like you can ask anyone anything.
11: Mm-hmm.
9: Are you a mass murderer? Maz, being asked by investigators about mass murder spree. And now all of a sudden, Maz has a headline.
11: As a suspect.
9: Where he's being asked about a mass murder spree. He got nothing to do with it. Goes home and watches crime shows and goes to bed and plays golf in the morning. And nothing to do with it. But he's being, Maz being questioned about mass murder. You know what I'm saying? So like that is, that's the basis of this report. Which is really kind of flimsy. Now, Maz, I mean, maybe everything that they're being asked about happened. It's entirely feasible everything that they've been asked about has happened. And Steve has had a problem for a while in his personal life. And so maybe it's all founded, but just to say that investigators are asking about, that is a tough line. And that is just so, that's how down and low UNC is going.
11: For sure.
9: To go after Belichick. And they're not even directly going after Belichick. They're like ticking off the people, clicking off the people around him, going after him one by one.
11: It's the best way to apply pressure to people.
9: They just got Lombardi, and now they're after Steve. And it's like one by one, they're going to take out the people around him, and he's going to be left standing. And oh, by the way, even if Bill did nothing wrong, which, again, highly doubtful, he can be held accountable for the actions of his football department. And again, this is the key part here, is firing these guys with cause or getting them to resign. UNC, I'm reading from the WRAL story, UNC won't owe Lombardi additional money after his resignation. A person familiar with the matter told WRAL on Thursday. Had UNC sought to fire him for cause, it also wouldn't have owed any additional salary, according to his contract. If UNC were to have fired Lombardi for convenience, it would have owed him the remainder of his contracted salary. The same applies to Steve Belichick, who is being paid $1.4 million this year and is the highest paid assistant coach at UNC. So if Steve resigns or gets fired for cause, they don't owe him a dime. And so they're going after all the money. Bill Belichick, they say, signed a 5-year deal worth $50 million. The first 3 years are guaranteed. If UNC decided to fire him without cause, the university would owe him everything he was set to earn up until December 31st, 2027. If it were to find cause for termination, the university wouldn't be on the hook for any salary bonuses or supplemental income after the termination. Bill Belichick's contract stipulates that he is required to abide by UNC employee policies, as well as, quote, policies, regulations, and rules that apply to this position and must cooperate fully with any investigation. He also must promote an atmosphere of compliance in the program, referring to the same regulatory bodies. It also says he's responsible for the conduct of his assistant coaches and other program employees, and that he also must report knowledge of the illegal use, sale, or possession of drugs or the possible violation of UNC's policies on sexual harassment. So he doesn't have to even have done anything. He's just responsible for the conduct of his assistant coaches and other program employees when it comes to this. So if his employees are engaged in illegal harassment or sexual activity or drug use, he's on the hook, can be fired for cause. They're going after him, and they're going after his son. Ooh, that is bare knuckles, man.
11: Well, so it's bare knuckles if it's not true.
9: Okay. Let's just say it's true. I laughed when I read this. Okay, people who were questioned as part of the inquiry told WRAL that they were asked about the culture of the football program under Belichick and Lombardi. They said a lawyer who conducted the interviews was questioning current and former Tar Heel players, their parents, and staff members as part of the investigation. These lawyers hired to conduct the investigation were questioning people about whether defensive coordinator Steve Belichick used drugs on the job or provided drugs to at least one player, and separately, about whether a member of UNC's recruiting staff had a sexual relationship with a player, people familiar with the investigation told WRAL. The players also asked about possible sexual relationships between assistant coaches and recruiting staff, the people said. That thing about a member of UNC's recruiting staff having a sexual relationship with a player? Come on. Come on. I said this last night. I'll say it again. I don't know how many Division I programs there are. 120? If they investigated 120 Division I programs for the conduct of the recruiting staff and players, what do you think you're going to find?
7: Well, probably 90% of them are.
11: Yeah, a lot of them, sure.
9: What do you think goes on these recruiting trips?
11: A lot of hanky-panky.
9: What do you think is used as part of an enticement get a recruit to a university?
11: So wait a minute. So again, and I understand that you issued a statement at the beginning of this. So what, are we defending it?
9: I'm not defending it, but that one particularly, business is being done.
11: Okay, but this is sort of like...
9: Let's go investigate.
11: Mike.
9: Let's go investigate Ohio State and Ole Miss and these places and see what their recruiting staff is doing on these recruiting trips. Okay. What do you think is going
11: on? Okay, but
9: there?
11: this is not like the Patriot fans saying everybody cheats. Everybody cheats. The Steelers cheat. Everybody cheats.
9: For UNC to make that public is going way low because it's business is being done.
11: Okay, so then it's not low. If it's business is being done, it's not low.
9: Mike,
11: how many people has Bill Belichick strong-armed and done dirty?
9: Do you think that...
11: How many people has Bill Belichick strong-armed and done dirty?
9: I'm not telling you he doesn't deserve it. I'm telling you on this particular piece, then why doesn't UNC go after the basketball program? Do you think the basketball program got all those recruits over the years just because of the Dean Dome?
11: Nope.
9: What was going on those recruiting trips? How come UNC isn't looking at their basketball program?
11: Well, if the coach was dirty and an a-hole, they probably would.
9: Oh, and they're not? What goes on in college athletics?
11: Don't you think Bill's a different level?
9: He's a different level of a-hole. He is an inveterate liar and cheater.
11: Okay, well, then there you go.
9: But all I'm telling you in this particular case, this is how I'm telling you that he's getting done dirty. All of a sudden, UNC is interested in what's going on in these recruiting visits? Oh, please. Stop it. They're after him. They're trying to take him down.
11: Yeah, so they are trying to take him down. The question is why.
9: A member of the recruiting staff?
11: And it's not just the money.
9: Had an improper relationship with a recruit? No.
17: Yeah.
9: Oh, my. Oh, no. Really?
17: Again, it's business being done in college football. But in the case of Belichick, reap what you sow. I mean.
9: I'm with you on that one.
17: Yeah.
9: But I'm telling you, I'm just telling you how low they're going. This one. Police.
17: Well, this is what it's going to take to get rid of him.
11: So do you think Lombardi did nothing?
9: Oh, I think Lombardi did everything he's probably been accused of.
11: Okay.
9: And I have no doubt that members of the recruiting staff were canoodling with recruits. What do you think they're doing? What do you think goes on these recruiting visits?
11: But so that makes it irrelevant.
9: It doesn't make it irrelevant. It makes it low by UNC. That's how low they're going.
11: I know, and Bill's not low.
9: Oh, yeah. He's low.
17: Yeah, I just don't look at him as any kind of sympathetic figure.
11: Me neither.
9: Am I expressing sympathy?
11: Well, no, but you're painting
17: the picture. You're defending
11: it
17: a little bit.
9: I'm not.
11: Yeah, you are. No, you are. Like, he's somehow being done unjustly.
9: Oh, heavens.
11: He's not being done an injustice.
9: Heavens, no.
11: He's not being done an injustice.
9: Don't tell me.
11: It's not an injustice.
9: That member of the recruiting staff was futzing around with the record. No. Oh, my God, no. Really? That never even occurred to me. That goes on? Stop it. Stop it.
11: Who's going lower right now, them or you?
9: Am I low? I'm just giving you the other side. I'm just telling you, for a school to call themselves out on that is ridiculous. It's that one's ridiculous. Steve Belichick used drugs on the job or provided drugs to at least one player. What if they stepped around the corner and shared a joint?
17: You got to think the way it's being reported, it's more than just a joint.
9: You would think.
17: Yeah.
9: You would think. What if so?
17: Weed's no longer, you know, what it was 5, 10, 15 years ago.
9: I don't know what it's like in North Carolina. Okay.
11: I don't have a lot of compassion on this one. I'm sorry, I don't.
9: Neither do I.
11: I don't.
17: You're just afraid of losing the take. He's got his first win here, might be back.
9: I'm not afraid of losing any take.
17: A good season might mean
9: I'm just, as usual,
17: NFL.
9: Just looking at it a little differently because someone should. And that piece about, all I know is I've never seen a team do this, a team or an organization do this, go after the coach like this.
17: Well, maybe it's deserved. Maybe we don't know how much of a prick he is behind the scenes and how he deals with boosters.
11: And I bet you there are other occasions if we really looked, we'd find it.
9: And I'm not disputing that. I'm not disputing that at all. That's why I'm telling you. I'm not sympathetic to him. You reap what you sow. It goes around. It comes around. You treat people like that, you get treated like this. That's the way it goes. And it's karmic justice and all of that. We talked about that in the Hall of Fame. Should he be in the Hall of Fame? Yeah. But the fact that he wasn't, the fact that he was held out by because of biases and personal opinion, and all that, well, you sort of earned that one, pal. I have zero sympathy for him. I just think, well, there's no. I'm telling you. Oh, God. Oh, heavens, no. The recruiting staff having a relationship with a player? No. Don't tell me that. That's, oh, my God.
11: Look, I'm not telling you, Steve. I don't know Steve Belichick from a hole in the wall, and I'm not telling you that he's like some sort of dealer or anything of the like. I'm not going that far. But I think he's got problems. And I think that anybody that on Belichick's staff that is flawed, and Bill brought his own son into this.
9: Absolutely.
11: He brought his own son into it. He's 39 years old. He's a big boy. There are ramifications for everything you do. The more you make, the more you get scrutinized. All of that is there. So I'm sorry. Belichick is in over his head on this one because in every other job he's been in, for the most part, he's been able to set the rules. This time, he can't. And now he's getting to see what it's like.
9: Well, let's see. So I'm still in. I got my popcorn. The fact that they're going after his son is, I just wonder if he hunkers down. You're going to have to fire me and you're going to have to talk to my lawyers and bring it on. And see how the team performs in the midst of it. I mean, this feels as bad as anything he's ever had.
11: So then he'd sacrifice his son.
9: Meaning what?
11: He would rather you just let it go and say, "What if they really do have something?" He said, "You say go ahead, we'll dig in." So the investigation continues, and he basically leaves his son on the firing line.
9: Well, it's already there. I mean, they've already exposed it. I mean, the headline's there, whether Steve's exonerated or not. It's already out there. The UNC being investigated for drug use, sex among players and staff. It's there. It's already done.
11: Again, what if it's true?
9: Yeah, what if it's true? People already think it's true.
11: But I don't think Steve Belichick has been, I shouldn't say it that way.
9: I'm just talking about from Bill's perspective, where Bill would say, you want me to resign or you're going to fire me with cause? Try it. And I'm going to keep coaching, and let's see if we keep winning. And if he did just, you know, I don't know if it's ever been this bad, but he's had his football team go on runs and win games in the midst of all sorts of crap swirling around the team. It's kind of a specialty of his. I'd be here to see it again. I'd love to see it again. I'm ready for the war. I want to see him dig in. I want to see this. I want to see how this plays out. That's all.
11: Yeah, look, again, he can dig in all he wants. I don't think he's being done as dirty as you do. Not even close.
9: Well, I think he's being done dirty, but he deserves it. You know, I'm not saying he doesn't deserve it. But make no mistake, for a report to be based on the questions that are being asked is really loose. That's a really low bar. That's a dangerous thing
18: Because someone could come in and ask me if I'm a mass murderer, and then you have the right to go out and report Felger being asked about mass murder. And now all of a sudden, Felger and mass murder is in a headline.
11: It's kind of an extreme case, don't you think?
18: Yeah, but I mean, that's...
11: Don't you think if you're going to accuse, like, don't you think...
18: I give it an extreme example to drive the point home.
11: Yeah, but extreme example is exactly that, extreme. I mean, so, you know, I just don't put mass murder on the same level as, you know, as you said, smoking a joint with someone around the corner. Well, as if those are even remotely the same.
18: I'm not. I'm just telling you that that's the... Just to drive home the point. You can report someone's being asked about anything. And that's... Typically, you don't report that.
11: It's like that old phrase, do you still beat your wife?
18: Yeah, right. So you typically don't report that, except UNC is going after him so hard that that's the reporting. Anyway, your thoughts. Way late. Here's the update with Big Jim Murray, and we're right back.
11: If it's business is being done. It's not low.
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11: Mike.
13: From the Townfair Tires and Wheels, Dutcher and Hardy, Zoe and Beetle, Felger and Mass, Bruins, the Celtics, the Pats, the Revolution. 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
17: Red Sox opened their series in Baltimore last night with a 6-5 win. The win snapped a two-game losing streak for the Sox. They sit comfortably in the second wildcard spot. Meanwhile, the Orioles trail Cleveland by 1.5 games in the American League third wildcard spot. Tonight, Red Sox turn to lefty Ranger Suarez. Series continues with first pitch at 7:05. After Bill Belichick got snubbed last year, Pro Football Hall of Fame announced that they're making changes to their voting process, with the most notable change, the elimination of the seniors category. Another big change is that the selection committee is going to be trimmed from 50 members to just 28. Headlines are brought to you by the Surf or Turf weekend at the 99. Order the Colossal Lobster Roll or the 18-ounce T-bone steak and get a free three-course meal upgrade. That's tonight through Monday. You gotta love the Nines. I'm Jim Murray for Boston's Home for Sports, 98.5 Sports Hub. Another update, 3:30.
18: This is what happens when analysts take over the game, take over the sport.
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18: And you can pretty much do it.
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18: In perpetuity.
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18: Hour number two, Felger and Maz, Agenda Free Friday. Again, the investigation at UNC are questioning people about whether defensive coordinator Steve Belichick used drugs on the job or provided drugs to at least one player, and separately about whether a member of UNC's recruiting staff had a sexual relationship with the player. Lawyers also asked about possible sexual relationships between assistant coaches and recruiting staff. So an assistant coach doing some drugs with the player, a member of the recruiting staff hooking up with a player, and perhaps other members or the same, I don't know, the members of the recruiting staff having a relationship with assistant coaches. The folks at Ohio State read that and said, that's it. We did that before lunch. That's like on our daily, that's the daily routine. What do you mean? That's it? And, but listen, you reap what you sow. I'm with you on that. Anyway, back to your phones on this and everything else. How about this? AJ in Dorchester. Go ahead, AJ.
19: Hey, fellas. How are you? Proud UMass alum here. I know you guys don't care much about local college sports, but if I could just get 5 minutes or so on the Minutemen.
18: 30 seconds on UMass's win last night. 30 seconds. Go. Anyone want to do it?
11: No.
18: The last time I heard...
17: I couldn't care less.
18: here are the two things that interest me. That... they waxed Rutgers.
17: Were they a 30-point underdog? I did see something like that.
18: 29-point underdog.
17: Yeah.
18: Rutgers quarterback? Guess where Rutgers quarterback transferred from?
11: UMass.
17: Oh, it was BC's, wasn't it?
18: Boston College.
17: Yeah, yeah.
18: Which is Jeff Capitasto, my good friend, or we were kicking around. You can take a loser out of BC, but you can't take BC out of the loser. Or something like
17: that. I got
18: you.
17: Yeah, yeah.
18: So, of course, the Rutgers quarterback was from BC. And also, I believe, maybe someone could quickly Google this, that their last win over a Division I team was Army, but their last win against a Power 5 conference team, was it 1978?
17: Hold on, let me look this up.
18: And guess who it was?
17: Was it Rutgers?
18: Boston College!
17: Oh.
9: Thanks.
17: Oh, yeah, here you go. Yeah, prior to this major upset, the program's last win over a major power level conference opponent was BC in 1978. Yeah, you were right. That's wild.
9: That's what I'm interested in, the BC connection to that.
17: I shouldn't say I couldn't care less. I didn't see it, but I mean, I got the synopsis of it. That's pretty wild for a team to whack someone by, you know, you were 30-point underdog. You beat them 37-21. And it's, who's the a-hole coach there? It's Schiano, isn't it?
9: Still?
17: I think so. I think he went back.
9: Oh, no, really? Did he?
17: I think so. Because that part is funny. If it's that a-hole again, and he's already on the hot seat.
11: Greg Schiano, head coach.
17: Yeah, yeah, because I saw some of that floating around today, too. That part, I was like, oh, good. Deserved.
11: Wow, Belichick's taking a beating.
9: How about Chris and Rainham on this? Go ahead, Chris.
20: Hey, Maz. I want to know what Belichick ever did to you, because he significantly helped your career. Felger and Maz are still here in large part because of the success.
9: That's not
20: of Bill
9: true.
20: Belichick.
9: I disagree with you.
20: So, you guys are great. You guys are tremendous at what you do. But those teams helped you guys, I mean, astronomically. Just like you can't have Brady without Belichick, you can't have those Patriots without Felger and Maz and vice versa. Well, actually, the Patriots would be the same.
9: So, but I'm going to dispute that, but just go ahead with your point beyond that.
20: Yes, Maz, what you're not getting about Felger's point about this story being about questions asked. This stays with Belichick. This stays with his son forever, whether that goes away or doesn't go away. And that story also had a lot of information about his contract. Where do you think they're getting that information from? They're not getting these
11: North Carolina.
20: They're getting their yeah. So this
11: I mean, you're not telling me anything I don't know. Thanks for shedding light on that.
20: Then how are you defending this?
11: Well, you don't think Bill Belichick ever smeared anyone behind the scenes, Chris? Do you really believe that? Let me ask you, why didn't Malcolm Butler play in the Super Bowl, Chris?
20: Who knows why?
11: But what are the rumors? What are the rumors? Do you know them? Because I'm sure you do.
20: Something to do with Steve Belichick.
11: Oh, maybe. I don't know. I mean, maybe. You tell me.
20: Are you implying that that's the drug use is somehow connected to Malcolm Butler?
11: I didn't say anything about the drug use. I just said, why didn't Malcolm Butler play in the Super Bowl? That's all I said. I didn't say, I'm not talking about the drug use at all. Let me ask you a question. Do you think Bill Belichick ever leaked information behind the scenes to smear someone? Do you think that?
20: To this personal extent, I can't think of a story now.
11: Uh-huh.
17: Way to plead the fifth, Chris.
11: Right. You can't think of a story because you're a Belichick honk. That's why. And I honestly, he's never done anything to me personally. Zero. Zip. Never. I mean, he's never done anything to me personally. I just don't like the way he operates.
17: Yeah,
11: I never have.
17: Me either. It's not like he wouldn't know me from Adam. But I didn't like that he pushed out Brady and his hardcore defenders who think he's completely infallible. I like watching them squirm because I like watching him squirm.
11: He leveraged a lot of people during the course of his career.
9: I don't disagree with
11: any
9: of that.
11: He leveraged a lot of people, and now he's being leveraged and he's going to get defended?
9: Basing a story around just the questions being asked is a very low bar.
11: Okay, what about the Lombardi part of it?
9: In what respect, Maz, more specifically?
11: Well, so I'd like to know, what did we feel this way about the details of the Lombardi story? All it said, he was being investigated.
9: No, well, he resigned.
11: No, I know he resigned, but it came out before that he was being investigated.
9: Okay.
11: Okay, did it say he was guilty? Do we know what it was?
9: I didn't read any of those stories, so I don't know what they said.
11: Okay, but did you assume that Lombardi was up to something?
9: Oh, yeah.
11: I don't remember you bitching about the fact that came out then.
9: I didn't dig into the story then. I don't care about Lombardi. But I'll go back and read it. If he had had the same thing, Maz, just basing a whole story on the questions you're being asked is low. It's a dangerous game.
11: I think Bill's dirty, Mike.
9: And I'm not telling you he doesn't deserve it. But that piece to it is low. It's just, it tells you where this has gone with UNC, that they're doing that they're going there.
11: But I think there are a lot of stories that we've encountered over the year that they are looking into this, they're looking into that, and I don't think we've ever really complained about the fact that they were out there.
9: Okay. Here's Carlton in Tampa. Hi, Carlton. Day two.
21: Yeah. It just keeps on coming, doesn't it, guys? USA Today yesterday wrote that according to an ESPN report, on August 28th, Lombardi would verbally berate individuals within the Tar Heels program who attempted to warn him about potential NCAA violations and was, as one Tar Heel staffer described him, the most hated man in the building.
9: So listen, Carlton, that is different. That's reporting something that they were heard or told by a source. That's different than basing a story around Lombardi's being asked about abusing his children.
11: I understand the difference.
9: I mean, so that's my only point. And I'm not telling you, Bill doesn't deserve it. It's just there's a difference there in that kind of reporting.
11: I got you.
9: Go ahead, Carlton.
21: Do you believe Steve Belichick, the defensive coordinator of the Tar Heels, has been on medical leave for over a month now because of some innocent reason?
9: No, I don't believe that.
21: So if Steve Belichick was using drugs, which was my first guess on August 6th when I called Murray, you know, because of his past, and if he provided them to a player, should he be fired?
9: Yes.
21: Well, that's two out of three of Bill's sycophants.
9: Yep.
21: They're coming after him, and they're going to get him.
9: It looks that way. I'd like to see Bill hang on. I just would.
11: Mike, I understand your point. Okay, you're talking about the standard, and I understand. There's danger in the standard.
9: I'm not trying to save the world. I'm using it to illustrate how low UNC is going.
11: Yeah, there's no question they're going low, and something tells me that Bill deserves it.
9: Yeah, me too.
11: Okay, so that's why I'm getting my backup. Because, you know, taking that stance comes off as a defense of Bill Belichick. And so I understand, but you understand that it comes off that way.
9: Sure. Which,
11: yeah.
9: I'm fine with it.
11: No, which is why you're doing it.
9: It's fine.
11: I know. I'm not going to do it. I'm not doing it.
9: Okay. We continue with your calls right after these words.
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10: A magical season that ended in disappointment at Levi's Stadium in Santa Clara.
27: So the Patriots are denied a seventh franchise Super Bowl title.
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27: 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Touchdown, Patriots!
10: Wednesday night, it's the rematch as the Patriots battle the Seahawks in Seattle.
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29: Shush.
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30: Do you have any impression of whether or not the contracts will get done before Wednesday?
31: I'm not sure. I don't know.
30: What in your mind sticks out when you think about a rematch with Seattle?
31: Yeah, I mean, just it's a great team, a great organization. You know, they've built pieces, they've kept their team and did what they've done, and you know, respect the organization and their players, and you know, we look forward to it.
30: Do you have any impression of whether or not the contracts will get done before Wednesday?
31: I'm not sure. I don't know.
9: Again, that was Lauren Walsh from Fox 25. A little one-on-one with Chris Gonzalez. And are you going to play? I don't know. Contract going to get done? I don't know. How do you feel about Seattle? Great organization. Built pieces. Kept team. Done what they've done. That's like, I think as direct a shot as he's taken, never mind his trainer.
17: If nothing else, it's quite the tell, is it not? You know, that he's really frustrated here.
9: And he's said that not on camera in the last couple of days. You know, he's been at his locker the last couple of days, and he's been, you know, fielding questions and kind of bitching about the contract there at his locker the last couple of days, for lack of a better term. And that comment right there, I think, is sort of a direct shot or
11: for sure.
9: Direct comment. So,
17: and we'll get more tomorrow. He's scheduled to speak.
9: So we'll see how that goes.
2: But the vibes on that one don't feel great on Christian Gonzalez. If he doesn't have a deal, do you think he's going to play?
11: Yes.
17: Yeah, I think so, too.
2: Why?
11: I think he'll pick his spots as to when he's going to stick his nose in there. But, yeah, I do. I think he'll play because he wants to get paid. Although sitting out isn't going to cost him a whole hell of a lot because the salary's so low.
2: Well, you know, it's not even a finable offense if he's got an injury.
11: Well, right. Exactly. Good point.
17: I'm just following the breadcrumbs of him practicing these last few days. Like, I just don't think he's going to get to Wednesday and say, ah, my ankle. I mean, it could happen. He didn't seem like that kind of guy to me.
2: Well, Gasper, who's not going to join us today, he did say last week that he's not that kind of guy. You know, he doesn't have he's just not wired that way to do that. This isn't Ty Law we're talking about. He doesn't have it in him to actually hold out games for the contract. We'll see. I wonder if maybe that was the old Chris Gonzalez, if this process has hardened him or, you know, helped him grow up, toughen him up a little bit in that regard. We'll see. We'll see what next week brings. But it doesn't feel at this point that it's particularly close. Back to your calls. How about Jimmy in New Hampshire on Steve Belichick? Go ahead, Jimmy.
6: Very, very quickly before that, I just want them, Kalen, the person that asked Vrabel that question, her name was Kalen, you said, I believe. You mentioned her credentials and she worked for the MMQB. Forgive me if I'm wrong, but who was the lead content strategist for the MMQB, Murray, that you thought maybe was sniffing a little bit of language his interview earlier?
17: That'd be Bert Breer, Jimmy.
2: Now, I don't know if he was when she was there. That might have been Peter King or someone subsequent, but yes, go ahead.
6: But, all of these people kind of roll with the same crowds. Anyway, I kind of want to just bring up the human aspect of the Steve and Bill relationship with UNC and how, you know, you, Mike, you mentioned it earlier that Steve's had his troubles in the past. It's kind of always been while he's been working with his dad or somewhere with the Patriots where he's had kind of the freedom of Bill being the king of the castle. And I'm curious if, you know, what if he was on that straight and narrow and doing well in Washington and Bill just pulled him right back into his sphere and once again created this environment where maybe someone who has issues like Steve falls back into poor routines. And I just think that's a really bad look for Bill. And that's what I got. Thank you.
2: I have no idea about that.
11: No, me neither. I have no clue.
2: I don't draw that. What, Steve went out to Washington, was fine, and when he got back in Belichick's sphere, he fell into bad habits? I mean, I guess maybe. To me, I'm not interested in that part of the story, frankly. Mike in New Hampshire. Go ahead, Mike.
7: Hey, guys. Thanks for taking my call. Listen, this is how you know this report is a farce. And Maz, grab a pen because we missed this in journalism school. They're reporting the questions, not the answers. If the answers were a better story, they'd report the answers. They'd report the denials. They're not reporting that. They're just reporting the questions, which is lazy and, again, scary because now you're saying anybody who has an enemy who's not liked, they can play this card against you. So, Maz, I hope you don't have any enemies.
11: Oh, no, I got plenty, I'm sure.
2: But the
11: I get the distinction. I get the distinction. I just have a hard time with it, with Bill Belichick being a victim. That's the part I have a hard time with.
2: Okay, so I don't think that they didn't report the answers because of laziness. I bet it's legal. I don't know. It's been a while since I've reported. And not that I ever knew these laws really well, but I mean, is there a nuance in the libel laws that you can, you know, about what you can report? You know, but it's very clear there. The WRAL is talking to the people that investigators are questioning. People who were questioned as part of the inquiry told WRAL that they were asked about the culture of the football program under Belichick and Lombardi. They said a lawyer who conducted the interviews was questioning current and former Tar Heels players, their parents, and staff members as part of the investigation. The firm was seeking documents and screenshots of text conversations, they said. And the people said they were asked whether they had reported any potentially questionable behavior to Belichick. So if the WRAL people are talking to the people who are being interviewed and they're saying, yeah, this is what we're asking, this is what we're being asked, this is what we're being asked, don't you think they would have said, yeah, what'd you say?
11: You would think that.
2: I mean, you would think. And so whether they're holding that part back, I don't know.
9: or the people they were questioning, their sources wouldn't give it to them. I don't know. But it is sort of natural to say, what did they ask you about? Well, they asked me about this, that, and the other. Next question. All right, what'd you say? You know,
11: of course.
9: Right? So that really wasn't part of the reporting, but maybe they know it and aren't reporting it for a reason. Here's Murray's update, and we're back with more right after this.
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17: Red Sox started their series in Baltimore last night, beating the Orioles 6-5. That win snapping a two-game losing streak for the Red Sox, who sit comfortably in the second wild card spot. Baltimore trails Cleveland by 1.5 games for the third spot in the American League wild card. Tonight, the Red Sox turn to lefty Ranger Suarez. Series continues with first pitch at 7:05. After Bill Belichick got snubbed last year, Pro Football Hall of Fame announced that they're making changes to their voting process, with the most notable change the elimination of the seniors category. They're also changing the selection committee from 50 members to just 28. The LA Rams will not head to Australia until next week before Thursday night's game against the 49ers, but according to head coach Sean McVay, every player expected to be on the plane. That includes Aaron Donald, whose status for the game is still to be determined. Packers running back Josh Jacobs' first court hearing for his two misdemeanor charges he's facing has been moved up 2 months from November 17th to September 10th. Ben Simmons returning to the NBA after missing last season to rehab lingering back and leg injuries. He signed a one-year, $3.5 million deal with the Sacramento Kings. 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I'm Jim Murray from Boston's Home for Sports. 98.5 is Sports Hub. 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
18: All right, folks, quick correction here, because apparently my own commercial can't keep up with me. 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
24: Mike and Tony have a definite chemistry.
18: Are they? 100%.
2: Are they?
18: Yes. 100. Do I stutter?
24: Do you consider them the periodic table of sports talk?
18: Put that in your pipe and smoke it. Sorry. We need to blow a gasket.
2: No. Blow it, baby. Blow it.
24: Belger and Maz.

0: All right, welcome back to the show. A couple things to decide. Do you know what the best take is going to be this weekend, Miss?
1: Murray? In terms of a game?
0: Sports, yeah. Best sports take this weekend. And I forgot they were doing this until I was reminded of it or I just saw it come across something. Best sports take this weekend?
2: The BC Wells Crowther thing? The red bandana game? Okay, oh, no, that's next week, I think.
0: That's a great take. Don't know when that is.
2: I think it's next weekend.
0: Best take for me. How about that?
2: I
0: doubt you care. Wisconsin, Notre Dame at Lambeau Field.
2: Oh.
0: Yeah. Pretty good, huh?
2: Okay.
0: Wisconsin, Notre Dame at Lambeau Field. That feels cool.
1: Good venue.
0: Authentic.
2: Had they done that before?
0: I don't believe so. I don't think Wisconsin, I think, has played.

0: Why do you think? U.S. betting expected to slow at U.S. sports books in 2026.
1: Being the physical sports books? Or does that include online too?
0: I believe it means the apps, Maz, is what I really think it means.
1: Okay, I don't know.
0: So they list two reasons. One I just want to ask you guys about. One reason is that fewer states are coming online, meaning they say in the story that I read that something like Montana or whatever was the only state to legalize it this year, and so only one state is coming online fully. Even though DraftKings is now available in all 50, apparently there's only one state that came online this year. So the percentage of growth that they were getting previously when multiple states were coming online is less. But they say the real reason is that the boom is showing signs of stalling at U.S. sports books as prediction markets gain ground.
2: Oh, your Kelce's, your.
0: Can you explain to me the prediction market thing?
1: Yeah, I don't do it either. You gotta explain it to me too.
2: I can't really. I mean, it's just another way of like online gambling is the way I've looked at it. You can bet on sports.
0: Do you pay a VIG?
2: I don't know.
1: Well, you can then sell your bet though, right? So someone explained this to me yesterday. Do you remember someone yesterday calling in and saying, or maybe it was last night, someone called in and said that they would bet on the Red Sox to blow the wild card spot. And then when they lose a few and the lead shrinks,
0: yep,
1: you then sell it and make some money.
0: So you can do that on DraftKings too.
1: You can?
0: Yeah.
1: Okay, so I didn't know that.
0: They offer you a price on your bet as it's going on, right?
1: Oh, like a cash out.
0: Yeah,
1: oh,
0: yeah, exactly, yeah. Right. Yes. Yeah. Which is, I mean, essentially kind of the same thing, right? I mean, it's...
1: Yeah. Maybe you can make more in a prediction market. I don't know.
0: Prediction markets.
2: But I know, like looking at it before, you could bet on... You know, when it was, because I remember I actually won money on, it was when Trump did the State of the Union address. You could bet on certain things he might say. And one I won like $30 on, because I forget what it was. I'm like, that seems ridiculous. I bet he says it. And I put $10 and I won $30. So it's thing, it gives you, it offers you what might win.
0: You know, would you bet football on a effing prediction?
2: So I don't know. That part I can't speak to, because when I've looked at it, I just don't like the interface of what I've looked at when it comes to sports gambling on it. So that's why I, at least for me, I've said I'm not using
3: it. I'm going to try to sum this up as succinctly as possible. A place like Kelce is an exchange market with buyers and sellers. DraftKings is a bookmaker, and you're wagering against DraftKings.
0: I understand. So people just like the thought of betting amongst people versus a house.
2: Yeah, I could see how that would be more palatable for people.
3: And also, the regulation is different. Kelce is regulated by the Futures Trading Commission, as opposed to somebody like DraftKings is state by state.
0: But what does that practically mean to a bettor? Why would that benefit a bettor?
3: There would be different rules, different tax breaks, things like that on your winnings.
0: Really? That if you win a bet against DraftKings, it's taxed at a different rate than if you win a bet against Joe Blow on Kelce?
3: Depending on your state, yeah.
0: Huh?
3: State versus federal.
0: Well,
3: yes.
0: There you go. There's an incentive.
2: Well, that's news to me. I didn't know
0: well,
2: that.
0: I didn't even thought of that. You reporting all your gambling winnings there, Murray?
2: I did last year, yeah.
0: Oh, did you?
2: Yeah. It wasn't much. A few grand.
1: You get a statement from them, don't you? Once you get over a certain, you know, you get a tax document.
0: Oh, you do?
1: Oh, yeah.
0: Really?
1: Oh, yeah.
2: If you win enough, you get a 1099 from them.
1: And
2: you must not win enough.
1: And it doesn't matter what you lose.
0: How much do you have to win?
1: It's all about...
2: At least a couple of grand.
1: Something like that.
0: So I guess I don't bet enough. The... because I was up, but it has to hit a certain level. They send it to you.
2: Yeah. Yeah, you got the statement at the end of the year. Because I know on FanDuel, I only won something like 600. And it was enough because I don't ever want to mess with any IRS stuff. I emailed them, and they basically were like, you're a loser. You didn't win enough. You don't get a 1099 for it.
0: And the Kelce, the prediction markets are taxed differently, you're saying, in certain states.
2: That was news to me.
0: Okay. What was I just going to ask? What were you just going to say?
1: Nothing.
0: What was it? Just I just had another one.
2: With why people aren't betting?
0: Oh, you can't write down your losses.
1: No. So for example,
0: that's not right.
1: Whatever. Right. I agree. I mean, I don't like that part either.
0: If you lose on a stock, you get to write down the loss and carry over your losses and hold it against your capital gains in the future. Why can't you do that with gambling?
1: So, for example, let's say I place $25 bets and lose them all. That's minus 100.
0: Right.
1: But then if I win 300 back,
0: right,
1: they tax me on the 300.
0: Right. That's the way it works with investments.

0: believe me. That's stuff I need. Is it gambling especially? You should be able to write down your losses.
1: You would think so.
0: Why didn't it cut both ways?
1: It should.
2: Preach.
0: I'm just thinking about this for the first time. Prediction markets. It's another thing I want to rail against. Like, get wound up and rail against the effing prediction market.
3: I, for one, would welcome a Kelce sponsorship during this portion of the
0: programming.
2: I'm pretty sure they post on our YouTube.
0: I
2: think we like Kelce here.
0: I like the DraftKings Sportsbook more. They present to you the Felger and Maz show here on 98.5 The Sports Hub. Okay?
3: And I think we can like both of them.
0: And I like...
2: They're all part of the family.
0: I've just, you know me, and I like apps and the technology and all this. I've just caught up to the DraftKings thing, which I use and I can figure it out and I'm comfortable on it. And I don't like want to throw myself off a tall building every time I have to start finger futzing my phone. I like DraftKings. I like it. And they let you buy out a bet. You can cash out of a bet. You're in a strong position or whatever the case may be.
2: Believe me, I know. I'm weak-willed. I cash out of bets all the time.
0: Immediately.
2: Yeah.
0: First sign of success. So, out.
2: The first time I get any semblance of looking at a guy and saying, this jittery idiot's going to F me. Cash out.
0: Totally. So I out there would just stick with the DraftKings Sportsbook is what I would do. Speaking of which, shall we do the Felger and Maz same game parlay, Maz?
1: Let's.
0: You picked it this week. As it says there, and you call up the DraftKings Sportsbook app or the website. We're right there on like the front page with making picks next to El Prez and everybody else. I don't even know if he still does it, but you know what I mean. We're right there in Celebrity Row, Maz. And as it says there on it, Boston's premier radio duo is backing these picks for New England, Seattle. Maz, you remember what you picked or you want me to read?
1: I do. No, I remember. I mean, I had an anytime touchdown for Jackson Smith and Jigba, anytime touchdown for Ramondre Stevenson in Seattle -3.5.
0: Okay, that's plus $1,000. $100 bet buys you or wins you $1,000. Do you want to explain the rationale behind any of that?
1: Well, so look, I question what Christian Gonzalez's state of mind is going to be in this game. Obviously, that's a guess right now, so we'll see what happens. Ramondre Stevenson's had a great preseason or a great camp based on what everybody is saying down there, and he figures to be the primary back with Travion Henderson in question. And I like Seattle in the game. Banner goes up. Those teams usually win.
0: Okay, Felger and Maz, same game parlay. 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
0: Thoughts, calls, emails.
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18: Michael Lombardi is the highest paid general manager in college football. He's made $1.5 million a year under the terms of his 3-year contract that he signed, you know, in 2024, late 2024, when he and Bill Belichick were hired. It's important not to understate the importance of Michael Lombardi to this program. Lombardi was the one who made the intermediary contacts between Belichick's camp and UNC officials, including John Pryor. So he's been by Bill Belichick's side since the very beginning of this. And now, look, this investigation, Tom Mars is the attorney for Michael Lombardi, and he talked last week to other outlets that he thought this was a witch hunt and this investigation was only happening so that UNC could get out of paying Lombardi the remainder of his contracted salary. Now, Lombardi, you know, less than a week later, Lombardi quickly resigns. I'm told that this happened very quickly, and he decided to resign, and now he's not going to be paid any of that money. So something clearly changed. I don't know if it was exactly our reporting, but our reporting, I think, certainly played a role in it.
19: So he's not getting the money. And as you mentioned, the investigation continues.
0: So that's a key point, that they got Lombardi for sure, because Maz, he wouldn't have resigned unless they had the goods.
1: I mean, you would think.
0: Because if you resign, you don't get paid.
1: Right.
0: So he didn't give it up until yesterday. And the timing is, these guys, and that was Ryan Murphy, one of the two guys who were reporting at WRAL down there in Carolina, that WRAL went to UNC and said, this is what we have and this is what we're about to report. And that was the day that Lombardi resigned.
1: Mm-hmm.
0: So whatever they had on Lombardi, they had him. Because if they didn't have it, he would have just said, no, you have to fire me and pay me, right?
1: Yeah, and then didn't the stuff on Steven Belichick come out after that?
0: Yes.
1: So, after, at the same time, basically?
0: Basically, that they've turned their attention to Steve. Now, maybe that's because Lombardi's done, but I think they were looking at everybody. They're going after Bill, and they're starting with the people around him.
1: So the one thing I wonder about, and this did occur to me yesterday, is whether the stuff on Steven is thinner and Lombardi resigned to help Bill out. In other words, that they turned it to Steven because they wanted to put more pressure on Bill. And Lombardi said, all right, I'll get out and see if we can call off the dogs. So I do wonder about that.
0: Yeah, maybe. All I know is they got Lombardi because he wouldn't have quit unless they had the goods. So they got the goods. Do they got the goods on Steve? Are they going to have the goods on Bill? They are going after him and going after him hard. Real quick, got a lot of instant reaction, Maz. Apparently, you can write off your gambling losses.
1: Yeah, Ryan just told me that in the hallway, too. I didn't know that.
0: Nathan writes in, you guys are incorrect. Gambling losses can be deducted against gambling winning if and only if you itemize deductions. Does that mean you've got to
1: list every bet that you lost?
0: Wow. Okay. Well, with like DraftKings, you can do it because it's all right there on your profile page or whatever.
1: Absolutely.
0: So you can.
1: Yeah.
0: This would have been helpful for me in the past. I would have had quite a few deductions.
1: I mean, it's all logged now, so, you know, online, so you can get that pretty easily, I would think.
0: Nathan says, I believe Trump and the 2025 tax law made it so gambling losses are now only 90% deductible. That's what Ryan said in the big, beautiful bill. Trump squeezed 10% out of it. Why? Wait, who is he? Is he trying to cater to the prediction guy? I don't know. To be safe, you morons should probably stay away from tax law. Nathan, listener since 2012 and licensed CPA. This is true. Felger Maz can't do math. There's no way we can do taxes. So you can write down your gambling. That is good to know. That's an important little nugget right there.
1: I'll have to print that list out at the end of the year.
0: I got plenty of things to file. Plenty of things to deduct. All right, we'll get back to your phones here. No Gasper today. Right to your phones on a agenda-free Friday. First, Big Jim Murray with a 90-second update. There are no commercials, and we're right back.
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2: Red Sox opened their series in Baltimore last night with a 6-5 win over the Orioles. Win snapped a 2-game losing streak for the Red Sox, and they are now sitting comfortably in that second wild card spot. Baltimore trails Cleveland by 1.5 games for the third spot tonight. Red Sox turn to lefty Ranger Suarez. Series continues with first pitch at 7:05. After Bill Belichick got snubbed last year, Pro Football Hall of Fame announced that they are making changes to their voting process, with the most notable change, the elimination of the seniors category. Another one is that the selection committee will be trimmed from 50 members to just 28. LA Rams not going to head to Australia until next week before Thursday night's game against the 49ers. But according to head coach Sean McVay, every player expected to be on the plane. That includes Aaron Donald, whose status for the game is still to be determined. Packers running back Josh Jacobs' first court hearing for his two misdemeanor charges he's facing moved up 2 months from November 17th to September 10th. Ben Simmons returning to the NBA after missing last season to rehab lingering back and leg injuries. He signed a one-year, $3.5 million deal with the Kings. And after two failures, hey, maybe the third time's the charm for the NHL in Atlanta, as Krause Sports and Entertainment announced in a local press release that funds for an expansion bid have been obtained. The bid has been submitted to the NHL. As of this afternoon, the league has not confirmed whether they've received the bid, but they did confirm they've been in talks about an Atlanta area expansion recently. 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
0: Are you actually coaching the game, or it's just
21: 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I feel so strongly about that. I can't even
0: tell you.
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0: you guys saw the numbers on YouTube and on the podcast, and I saw the numbers at SI. Like, there's just, for one reason or another, there is intense interest in this story. And, you know, I think as long as there's that intense interest in the story, people are going to be pursuing it. And so, like, it wouldn't surprise me if there was a story next week before the game on Wednesday.
1: It's hour number three, Felger and Maz. That was Burt Breer this morning. I'm with Toucher and Hardy. And Murray, that caught your ear. Why?
2: It did, because it makes me believe that we are going to get a story sometime between maybe Monday and kickoff Wednesday night in Seattle, and we are not done with this story. I thought we were. It had died down, but then we got that thing from The Athletic that their investigation that they looked into Diana Rossini dropped yesterday, and that gave me enough to think, okay, maybe they start talking about this a little bit or bring it up again during the game Wednesday night during a lull or maybe at halftime, because they did, again, they breached it at the Pro Football Hall of Fame game at the beginning of the summer. But, you know, when you mentioned yesterday, a week's time will have probably gone by at that point, so maybe, you know, people have short memories, it goes away. When I heard Breer this morning, we all know Bert Ease. I heard that and said, oh, something's coming. So who knows? It might get worse. You know, there is that whole, is one of those kids his thing? Like, you know, who knows?
1: So
2: it could be nothing, but it feels like we're getting a story. It could just be nothing, like, because to me, that Athletic story yesterday was not much, but at least it brought it back. It was, you know, you mentioned it was in the headlines of ESPN.com. It was going viral again. Her name was ringing out on these social media streets. That's enough to get people chatting about it again, even though there wasn't much in that article.
1: But that's an interesting point. It's like, even if there's no revelation, if there's a big takeout piece on a major news outlet, ESPN, or something like that, and it just re-enters the conversation, is that enough for NBC on the day of the game to pick up the conversation?
3: Sure.
1: And now we're just having the conversation. It's just bringing it back up is enough to sort of, well, there it is. You know what I mean?
3: I mean, anything that comes to the surface again and that people can see is bad for Vrabel, I think.
2: I think the score could dictate it. What if they're down 21-0 at the half? Wouldn't you have a producer? Wouldn't you think a producer would get in the ear of Tirico and Collinsworth and say, hey, start talking about a tumultuous offseason, slow start for this team, things that have happened to them? I would. If I was a producer, I'd be in their ears saying that.
1: So here we go. It's maybe it's coming.
3: It feels like it.
1: And I don't know if we get anything salacious or any advancement of the story or any, you know, gory details. I don't know. But just that it's might come back is enough to, probably bother Vrabel. And, you know, you just have to deal with that thing. And that thing sort of, I don't know if it's a cloud or that it's a distraction or a cloud or just a thing. It's just a thing that you might have to be wading through next week if you're a Patriots fan, never mind a Patriot. So that was Murray's opening take. Just real quick, because now I've opened up a can of worms, but it's okay. I like these rabbit holes. Our CPA, I'm just got on my email up, so Nathan writes back in, our CPA, nope, Maz is wrong. Again, itemizing means you fill out a Schedule A, Maz, and include the deductions with mortgage interest, state and local taxes, charitable donations, qualified medical expenses, etc.
3: Oh, I see. Okay.
1: I'm so fired up. You read my email. Thanks. You guys are the best.
3: But if you have a list of your wagers, you know exactly how much the write-off is.
1: As soon as I hear Schedule A, you know what I do? I forward it to my guy and say, here, you got this. If I can write down my gambling losses, just tell me what you need from me and I'll give it to you. And you can put it on Schedule A, Schedule B. You just put it where you got to put it. You do that. That's why I pay you. And I'll just tell you what I lost.
3: Yeah. So he means itemize from a tax return point of view. Brian said you got to list or itemize your... When he said itemize in the hallway, and never mind, go.
1: Do you do your own taxes?
3: No, God, no.
1: I mean, not even close.
3: No. Years ago I did when I didn't own anything. but now I do.
1: I never, not once.
2: I haven't, yeah, not once.
1: Never, not once. That's just the kind of thing that I'm like, no.
2: It used to make my dad so mad, too, because my dad was really good at math. For 20-plus years, whatever it's been, 30, I just take everything and I stuff it into a big envelope and I send it off
1: to
2: my guy.
1: Yeah, you
2: and
1: got
2: you
1: it.
2: Figure it out.
1: You got it.
2: And send me that bill.
1: That's it.
2: Hopefully I'm getting something back.
1: And now I'm going to start telling you the games that I lost. And I'll send you that. That's no problem.
3: But if I think that's how most people do it. Just throw everything in an envelope.
2: But if you mean to tell me I can start stacking up losing scratch tickets and stuffing in those envelopes as well.
1: Maz, I mean Murray, Kevin writes in, you can claim your losses on scratch tickets.
2: Oh boy. That is good news for your boy.
1: But I bet you have to, you know, in case you get audited, you have to document it.
2: Yeah.
1: So you just got to.
2: Oh, I hang on to them.
3: Keep them.
1: Hang on. Do
2: you have a lot of some of them have like the second chance winners. You scan them and you hope for the best. I mean, it never really happens, but you know, your fingers crossed.
1: Okay. So you can write off scratch tickets. That is.
2: Thank you, emailer.
1: That is.
2: Good to know.
1: Okay. Back to your phone. 617-779-0985. Here's Oak in Housneck, also known as Quincy. Go ahead, Oak.
4: That's right. Hey, I wanted to call on Maz. 90% of the time, he goes right up my stink pipe. But you know what? He's absolutely spot on with the Red Sox. I said it the other day, and I'll say it again. And my question is for Felga. You ready, Mike?
1: Mm-hmm.
4: Are the Patriots working out a side deal with another team on a contract that would make them happy for Gonzalez, and they're going to sign him and trade him? Do you think that's a possibility?
1: Signing trades and that kind of thing really doesn't work with, maybe. Yeah. I mean, I guess that's possible. It doesn't feel like that's where this is headed, but conceptually, could they say, listen, Christian, we're not going to give you what you want. If you can find someone who will, and then let us know, and we'll work out a trade with them.
3: Sure, happens all the time.
1: So that, yes, that conceptually could absolutely happen. Yes. The NBA actually does sign and trades, because you can sign a player for more than the other team can, so then you sign them and then trade. But so it's not technically a sign and trade, but that kind of thing, yes. Do you get the sense that that would be happening?
3: No, but I think that's the direction it's going.
1: Yes.
2: Yeah, yes. I could see a trade happening. I mean, definitely these last couple of weeks now that this thing isn't done. I would think they probably wouldn't work with him. Hey, where would you like to go after his trainer came on this very program this week and called their contract language trash? And now Gonzalez is starting to be a little bit more chippy about the whole situation, and rightfully so. I can't imagine that if this thing, you know, comes to a head and they say, hey, we're going to have to trade you. Christian, where'd you like to go?
1: Yeah, right. They're not going to work with
2: him. Go F yourself. We're going to look for the best return. We'll send you to Siberia if we have to.
1: Try the Ukraine. How about Dean in Shrewsbury? Hi, Dean. Thanks for hanging on.
5: Hey, you're welcome. I think the Patriots would have a lot less winning if they weren't cheating. Maybe they have a couple Super Bowls or three Super Bowls. But we just hear about this Billy Cundiff kick, and that was a huge, huge swing. I remember hearing it when I was in a plane and hearing that he missed the kick, and that was got us to a Super Bowl. So we've just cheated left and right, and we wouldn't have been winning nearly as much if we weren't. Maybe we'd have two Super Bowls or three Super Bowls, but I don't think more than that.
1: Wow, that's a harsh take. I've never even said that. I'm just pointing out that you've done it. You did it.
2: Go relook. Pull up that Cundiff kick. He shanked that. It didn't matter if he was looking at like 4D or whatever.
1: He actually made it to the uprights on the scoreboard. He made it to where he was aiming, just not the real ones.
2: And they rushed him out there, too, as I remember.
1: Well, as you weren't here the day we did this, you know why?
3: Because the Patriots were screwing with the down marker.
1: The Gillette Stadium scoreboard had second down versus third down. They were effing with the down and distance marker on the scoreboard. So they were totally, they were dicking with the whole scoreboard up there on that end of the stadium was Fugazi. Just to F with the Ravens.
2: I don't remember that part.
1: And so that's what, you know, the Ravens claim that, you know, you should know the down and distance. And their claim was, well, that the specialists are behind the bench, behind all the big guys. They can't even see the down and distance markers, the sticks on the field. They're not counting every down because they're kicking up against the net. They rely on the scoreboard to know what down it is. And they have a routine. On first down, you're doing this. On second down, you're getting ready. On third down, you're standing on the sideline with the blah, blah, blah, blah, blah. And they were down. The scoreboard was a down behind.
2: Oh, that's funny.
1: And so Cundiff had to rush on out there and was obviously aiming at the uprights on the left, not the uprights on the right.
2: Either way, anytime
1: I see, the Super Bowl.
2: If I see a kicker trot, that kicker more likely than not is missing that kick.
1: When he runs out there.
2: Oh, yeah, yeah.
1: Yes.
2: Yeah, you want a calm kicker. I mean, still, it's no guarantee. But I remember that vividly, him trotting out there. I said, this a-hole's going to probably miss this thing at 32 yards. And I was right.
1: Here's Anthony and Braintree on the Belichick story. Hi, Anthony.
6: Hey, guys. How you doing? Hey, I know you guys have already touched on a couple of the different parts of the Belichick story, but what I don't understand is a school like UNC, where, let's be honest, they're known more for basketball than football, and the real reason they brought Belichick on was try to rebuild something like that. Why wouldn't they just eat the money and just move on rather than going down the road of the press and everything? Lombardi's owed, like, what, $1 million? One and a half, let's call his kid another one and a half. So let's just say $3-4 million. Bill's owed another 10.
1: Anthony.
6: Just eat the $14 million, move on. Bill, even if they went 8-0 in the offseason, Bill wasn't coming back anyway.
1: Anthony.
6: So they get rid of him. Why invite the bad publicity to the school with everything else that's going on?
1: Okay, I'm gonna stop you. Excellent question.
3: Yeah, it's a good point. But it's not just $14 million, right? He'd get the whole contract.
1: No, well,
3: depending on why he was fired.
1: No, it was the first 3 years are guaranteed. So he signed a 5-year $50 million. This is Bill. 5 years $50 million, first 3 are guaranteed. So only 30 are guaranteed. They've already paid him 10. So it's the balance of $20 million for him. And he's right about Lombardi and Steve Belichick. They're both really high paid for their positions, but, and I'm putting this in air quotes,
3: chump change.
1: Only $1 million here and there. UNC with an endowment of hundreds of millions of dollars and money coming out of their ears. Why are they invite all this scandal over what for them could be considered chump change?
3: No, it's a legitimate question, and I would say because they feel duped.
1: They're vindictive.
3: Yeah,
1: they're
3: agitated about something.
1: They want to take him down, you know, and just letting them all go and swallowing the money and not doing any of this, they might deem as letting him off easy.
3: Yeah, it's a win.
1: Like
3: for Bill, it's a win.
1: Yeah, right.
3: He gets his money. He's happy and. They probably feel like he's mailing it in.
1: That's how bad. I mean, there's going there and failing, and then there's going there and this. I mean, like napalming the thing is what has happened there with Belichick. Mark and Quincy, go ahead, Mark.
7: I just want to preface this by saying Belichick definitely deserves anything that comes to him, and that fat pig Lombardi too. But I just wanted to ask Matt, was everything the Red Sox said about Francona true? When they let him, when they pushed him out the door?
3: Ultimately, yes.
7: Right. And did you like that?
3: No, I thought they smeared him. It's fair.
7: Okay. So do we not see the correlation here?
3: I do totally see the correlation, but I thought Francona treated the Red Sox more fairly than Belichick treated North Carolina.
1: And I'm with Maz on this. Right. The difference is Belichick deserves it. Francona might not have.
7: But that's not the argument. That's not your argument.
1: No, it's true.
7: We all think he deserves it.
3: Well, right, but
7: it's the principle of it. You don't smear somebody on the way out to justify getting them out. It's the same thing.
3: Yeah, but it depends on what that person is.
7: No, it's the same thing.
1: Don't do that.
3: So, no, it depends on, again, I generally agree with this point. I get it. You don't smear the person. Okay, but in this case, the person who's getting smeared has done a lot of smearing.
1: I'm just pointing out it's a smear.
8: We smeared Tito.
1: Sorry, John. Very good.
8: Didn't fire him.
1: The only thing I just want to point out is that it is a smear to have a whole story based around the questions you're being asked is really flimsy and a smear and low. But that's all that I'm pointing out. That just shows you the depths that UNC is going. That's how bad they want to get Belichick, that they're willing to do that. And, you know, for all intents and purposes, feed these reporters in Carolina what's going on down there. And it's not a completed investigation. They're not even publishing what the answers are to the questions. They're just publishing what they're being asked, which is low and a smear. And listen, Bill probably deserves it.
8: You can't really go on a witch hunt.
1: The UNC is. But Murray had a good line before. You don't want to be the victim of a witch hunt? What, Murray?
2: Don't be the witch.
1: He'll be some a-hole.
3: Yeah, so look, the guy Mark, I'll just tell you that my reaction, I admit, is emotional. I grant you that. My only point was, Mike's point about the mechanics of it, if you want to use that term, totally fair. With Bill Belichick, I don't have any sympathy. I don't.
8: You're misleading the public?
1: Nah, not as bad as usual, John. Now, I don't, Murray, I don't need all your scratch ticket people here because I...
2: Oh, are they called? Oh.
1: I'm just telling you, the
2: we are an insidious lot.
1: Oh, my God. What? What's the... Give me a good adjective for the scratch ticket people at the counter at the gas station. That you...
2: You mean you don't like when I ask the girl if you're really in that you got it, you want to fill up your tank, you got a dinner to go. And I'll say...
1: I'll have four lucky strips. Well, I'm going to give me three.
2: What's HUD?
1: Two.
2: What, oh, what number are you on one? What number are you on that? No. You know what? Has anyone hit on those 30s?
1: Is maggot too strong of a word? vermin? I'm workshopping the right adjective. Cretins? I'm trying to find the right, because it's not, I don't want to paint you in two, but you
2: know, that's pretty low. Yeah.
1: You're not evil, but. Oh, my God.
3: No, maggots are good ones.
1: The maggots in line for the effing scratch tickets. I just need to get my pack of gum and go. I'll be out of here in 10 seconds as you're with the...
2: Because you never know. Sometimes those gas station attendants, too, will tell you, like, you don't want those ones because they just hit on it. Someone just hit.
1: Greg in Bridgewater.
8: Did you guys know that?
1: Go ahead, Greg. What do you got?
9: Hey, guys. The reason I was calling, I'm not a scratch ticket person. It's just I play poker and I go to the casinos a lot. And I don't know if you guys are rewards members at like Mohegan and Foxwoods. They give you a statement at the end of the year of what your losses are.
1: Nice.
9: The scratch ticket thing, you could save $10,000 in losses in scratch tickets, but you have to go against your documented wins. So you have to have a documented winnings of whatever, $12,000, then you could dock the $10,000 to save it as a tax break. But I'll hang up and listen.
1: Do you have to be up at that level? What if it's 200 and 100?
9: Well, it's not documented. Anything over $5,000 is documented. So anything that's like under that isn't documented. But
1: I just have you.
3: So you got to win a sizable amount
1: or lose a sizable amount. You can't write
2: Sounds
1: off
2: that way. Yeah.
1: You can't write off $200 in gambling losses a year. It's got to get to $5,000.
2: I think yeah. Anything over $5,000, I think, with the tickets. Yeah, I know they make you go to the office if you get hit over $5,000. Otherwise, they'll deposit right on your phone. It's pretty nice. If you hit $1,000, they'll put it right in your account in your phone.
1: Murray, the scratch ticket
2: is
1: just so...
2: I can't... I love them.
1: It's so trash.
2: Trash. I'm North Shore trash at my core.
1: It's trash. What was I going to say? But at least, you know, they should let you do with gambling as you do with your investments, which is what you have to do anyway. You net your capital gain versus your losses. And you give that to them. And you should be able to do it with gambling.
3: It sounds like you can. I've just never actually done it.
1: Me neither.
3: I probably don't gamble enough to do it.
1: There have been times, not currently. But the scratch ticket thing. Okay, Murray, start to document your scratch ticket.
2: I think I'm gonna. Yeah, this is good news.
1: And let me know how you do. What do you, if you had to guess, what do you net plus or minus every year on your scratch tickets? You can't possibly be plus.
2: Oh, no. No. No, definitely not. Who's to say?
1: Might you qualify for these exemptions?
2: Yeah. I mean, I might qualify for assistance.
1: Back with more after these words. Don't go anywhere.
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1: All right. 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
4: One of the sources I spoke to that was interviewed, you know, was concerned that if we reported the questions being asked, it might potentially prevent UNC from continuing its investigation. Because clearly there's a lot left to uncover. Again, these are questions being asked, not definitive proof. So I think reading between the lines here, we've had a month of time between Mike Lombardi being on administrative leave, and now it appears the investigation has pivoted to Steve Belichick. And I think what they're trying to do is find out if these allegations are true. And one of the things that multiple sources told me is that the investigator, after the sources would give their response to those questions, would ask if they had any proof, would ask if there was any text messages, screenshots. Because that's the thing. There's rumors, there's questions, and then there's proof. And I think that's what the internal investigators are trying to find now.
5: More from Pat Welter there, WRAL, reporting this stuff out on Bill Belichick and UNC. Quite an incredible turn down there. Let's do a lightning round, shall we, please, Jimmy?
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5: 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There's no E. That brings you the lightning round. Let's go right over, shall we, please? Here's Dave in California. Go ahead, Dave. What do you got for me?
8: Hey, guys, thank you for taking my call. I'll make this quick. Mike, when you were talking about the Packers-Wisconsin game, I was scrolling through that Twitter cesspool. There's a picture of Clay Matthews. I don't know if you've seen him recently, but he literally looks like Mr. Incredible after all this plastic surgery. I actually tagged Murray on Twitter on it, too, as well.
5: So the former linebacker you're talking about?
8: Oh, it's... Yeah, he looks like Mr. Incredible. Like, doesn't even look like what he did 10 years ago, Mike.
5: Okay, Dave, thanks for the call. Murray, what?
9: There's already been a community note on it. Will people stop getting fooled by AI nonsense?
5: What does
9: stop
5: it, mean, it. Community note.
9: That people like give a heads up on a tweet that say what you believe this is isn't real, and they explain why. The Post uses AI-generated images falsely depicting Clay Matthews after cosmetic work.
5: Okay.
9: No credible sources report any such change. Stop getting fooled by this stuff. And I'm yelling at one of my best friends who sends me stories all the time. Like, your brain is pudding now. You believe all this nonsense. How do you not know this is fake?
5: The long and short of it is, I don't care what he looks like.
10: No, I just saw the picture. It's totally fake.
5: The Lightning Round is brought to you by Blue Sky Restoration Contractors. How about Howard and Randolph? Go ahead, Howard.
11: Yeah, I know it's very quick. Is UNC investigating Belichick or is someone else investigating UNC? And the other thing is, part of the reason they want to get rid of Belichick is because Giordano was such an a-hole when they first came in there. That's why they banned him.
5: Well, Bill was such a disaster and such an a-hole that UNC, instead of just swallowing the salaries and moving on, are dragging him through the mud. Which, again, he deserves it. I have no sympathy for him. But that's what they're doing. That's how bad it's been down there. And that's ultimately on him. If he were a decent human being, they'd treat him decently on the way out the door instead of going after his kid's drug problem. You know? That's how bad it was down there. But you know what is interesting? I've heard other people talk about this. Has Jordan sort of disappeared?
9: She's definitely not as out there as she was.
5: Is she out there at all?
9: Mm.
10: I mean, I haven't seen anything about her in a long time.
5: How about on her feed or Twitter, Instagram thing. I guess she wasn't in Ireland.
10: So I was just going to ask that. Was she at the Dublin game?
5: You know, I watched a fair amount of the game, and not that they're going to flash to her every 2 minutes, but even in the post game, it's not like I saw her on the field afterwards as they were all celebrating and everything. Like, has she gotten out of Dodge? The heat has been turned up, and she's gotten out of, you know, like, where's her? Where is she in all this? Interesting question.
10: Disappeared.
5: Lightning Round brought to you by Blue Sky Restoration Contractors continues with Bill in Quincy with the Red Sox slot. Go ahead, Bill. What do you got?
12: All right. Hi. How you doing? You guys going to New Hampshire Thanksgiving?
5: Huh?
12: You going to New Hampshire on Thanksgiving?
10: I don't get it, but go
5: not
10: ahead.
5: Planning to.
12: Go up there.
10: Oh, he's talking to someone else.
5: Oh, he wasn't talking to us.
10: I don't think so. No, I think he was talking to someone else. It's like that lady who called the other day.
5: Yes, yeah, right. She was hammering out something in the room. How about Adam in Rhode Island joins us now in the lightning round. Go ahead, Adam.
13: Hey, what's up, guys? Two quick points. One is the one's football, one's baseball. Where were the video boards when Vaynerchuk shanked that kick, that 48-yarder? He was money back then, and he shanked one in the opening game when the Patriots hoisted the banner.
5: Sure.
13: And two, for Maz, baseball. I looked up Major League Baseball at batting average leaders last week. It was 8 guys over 300 in the whole major leagues. Now it's 4. That is egregious. What do you guys think?
10: So it's been going on for most of the year, right out of the gate. The overall average in the league at one point was like 236 or something. I don't remember. But I'm not surprised. I mean, the pitchers dominate the game. I told you, I think they jacked the ball in the middle of the year. I think it's part of the reason the Red Sox started scoring. But you know, it's an era of pitching.
5: On that first point, it was definitely being used against Cundiff in that AFC title game kick. I don't know about Vaynerchuk, maybe.
9: I mean, you're going back 22 years with that one.
5: But here's all I know, that during that era, the opposing field goal percentage at Gillette Stadium was the lowest in the league. So, obviously, a Northeast stadium in the outdoors is going to be near the bottom. But they were dead last. Opposing field goal percentage was dead last at Gillette Stadium. So, did it have... I can't believe it had no impact. Like all the stuff they were doing. Why do it if it had zero impact? It had to have. How about Dexter in the car on Belichick and UNC on the late run? Go ahead, Dexter.
14: Hey, boys. I, for one, would be shocked if Jordan did not stand by Bill through all of this. You know, true love and all that. But, you know, just reading these reports, and sorry if you guys have mentioned this, I've been off the grid all week in training, but I think the war had already begun. You know, I bet that UNC went to Bill, said, it's not working out, we want you out of here. And then Bill, in typical fashion, said, well, you guys don't have dick, I'm not leaving. And now you're kind of seeing these reports about, you know, leaking the stuff about the kid, and it's about to get nasty. I think they're about to jump in the foxholes.
5: Yeah, my guess is that part of it, and not just Bill being an epic a-hole on a day-to-day, but I bet it started last year with the negotiations on the buyout, right? There were
9: reports on that.
5: There were buyout discussions. And Bill probably drove a hard bargain, and they probably got all pissed off at the table. And they said, okay, you can do it that way, or we can do it this way. How do you want this to go, Bill?
9: Or it got contentious last year. To what he pointed out, that scenario. I don't think that conversation even happened between those two parties. If it did, it was last year. But now they look at what's going on, and these things are happening. And then those in charge of UNC and maybe some boosters say, hey, we have an out here. Let's explore this. And it's gotten dirty. But if they want him out, you got to do what you got to do, right?
5: I just, again, because I'm rooting for the story, I'd love to see Bill just stick it out and dig in his heels. And it'd be a good story if they kept winning and all of that. I mean, that would just create that chaos. And I'd be interested to see it.
9: He's not going to step down because of a storm like this.
10: No
9: way.
10: The
9: only time he would ever resign is if he had a better opportunity, like it was with the Jets and Patriots.
5: Right.
9: So he's that big of an a-hole, which this part I give him credit for. Like, oh, you want me gone? I'm spitefully staying. Go F yourselves.
5: Exactly.
9: So that, I don't think you're going to see him, quote unquote, forced out or forced to resign. He wouldn't do it on principle.
5: Well, it depends. What if they really have it? Really have the goods, have evidence of Steve really, really doing some bad stuff. And at that point, the university says, Bill, step down or we're going to release this stuff. Step down or we're going to release the findings or investigate. You want to protect your son? Like Maz mentioned this earlier. If they really got him. Okay. So, but that's if they really, really got him. If Steve has a drug problem if, and he was getting high with a player or two. I mean, that's already out there. Would Bill shut it down for that?
9: No, I don't think so.
5: I don't think so. Like, not at this point. Like, now I think Bill might even go, listen, I might have played ball with you before, even though he wouldn't. But now you're coming after my family. So, F you. No, I'm not going anywhere. You're going to have to take me out on a court order. There's a game on Saturday. I'll be on the sideline. You know, like that thing.
9: Yeah, I don't know if he cares about his family as much as he cares about spiting.
5: That's true, too.
9: And winning, you know, and being right.
10: Or himself.
9: Yeah.
5: Yes, exactly.
9: So unless they have real evidence of Steven pushing weight across state lines and there's a big trafficking operation, I don't think anything's going to happen. Like, it's a salacious story, but I don't think he's going anywhere.
5: Pushing weight across state lines. Good grief. This is where we are with Bill Belichick and UNC. I thought he'd be good there. I thought they'd be like a tournament team.
10: What a disaster.
5: Absolute epic disaster. Thus concludes the lightning round brought to you by our friends at Blue Sky Restoration Contractors. Update with Murray, and then we're right back.
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9: Well, the Red Sox opened up their series at Camden Yards last night with a 6-5 win over the Orioles. That win snapping a two-game losing streak for the Red Sox, who sit comfortably in that second wild card spot. Tonight, the Red Sox turn to lefty Ranger Suarez as the series against the Orioles continues with first pitch at 7:05. After Bill Belichick got snubbed last year, Pro Football Hall of Fame announced that they're making some changes to their voting process. Most notable change, the elimination of the seniors category. Another one is that the selection committee now going to be trimmed from 50 members to just 28. LA Rams not going to head to Australia until next week before Thursday night's game against the San Francisco 49ers. But according to head coach Sean McVay, every player expected to be on the plane. That includes Aaron Donald, whose status for the game still yet to be determined. Packers running back Josh Jacobs' first court hearing for his two misdemeanor charges he's facing has been moved up 2 months from November 17th to September 10th. Ben Simmons returning to the NBA after missing last season to rehab lingering back and leg injuries. He signed a one-year, $3.5 million deal with the Sacramento Kings. 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
5: All right, you want a Reed's Ferry Shed? 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

0: right, back to your phones here on I keep saying Reentry Monday. Agenda-free Friday here on Felger Mass. 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What is it?
1: Game over for water.
0: Thank you. Scott and Canton, two questions. Go ahead, Scott.
2: Two things I want to talk about. Number one, I think the Patriots are going to be good to go against the Seattle Seahawks in Seattle. And number two, tomorrow is my parents' anniversary.
0: Happy anniversary. How many years, Scott?
2: 44.
0: Whoa! Oh. Congratulations. What are their names?
2: Ina and Gary.
0: All right. Congratulations. To Ida?
3: Dinah, I thought.
2: Ina
0: and Gary. Okay. I'll allow anniversaries more than I will birthdays.
3: 44 is no small feat.
0: I do not care about your birthday.
4: Especially for a dude.
0: I've begun to boycott birthdays, even my family members.
4: that tracks.
0: Boycott. Would completely, radio silence. I'm not even going to say, complete boycott.
4: Just the big ones? When she's 60, you'll celebrate that one? Anything in between?
0: Definitely not until we get there. I've gone a complete birthday boycott. I get all these text threads of people like, oh, happy birthdays. I completely ignore. I'm boycotting birthdays. I can't stay. I want nothing to do with your birthday. You got a long anniversary. I'll give you a little tip of the cap on that one.
3: 44 years, no small feat.
0: Every freaking a-hole has a birthday. To be married 44 years?
4: That's no joke.
0: Okay. So happy anniversary to your parents there.
3: Murray, that's almost longer than you've been alive.
4: Yeah, that's pretty close.
0: How about Neil in Indiana? Hi, Neil. Neil!
5: Hey, how's it going?
0: I got
5: a thought. I'm like, Scott, I think the Patriots are going to get absolutely killed next Wednesday, just given Gonzo's situation, Mike Vrabel's tone and his comments. I think we might get killed. I'm wondering what you guys think about the game.
0: I think getting killed's on the table. But you could pull an upset. I don't know.
3: Too hard to predict.
4: And week one is so topsy-turvy, too. Like, weird things can happen. That's one of the reasons I actually kind of like the Patriots. They should have never lost in a million years to that stupid Raiders team at home last year. But sometimes teams just aren't prepared. You catch them sleeping. Seahawks did Hard Knocks this year. There's been some changes with their roster. Again, so Bedard mentioned this the other day, too. So they're going to be starting a rookie running back. This Jadarian Price.
0: Yeah.
4: I mean, they get gouged by Walker, who's now with the Chiefs last year. If he was still here, I'd probably really strongly take the Seahawks. I don't know.
0: Okay. Like he picked you apart. Outside of that, it was such an epic mismatch last year.
3: Yeah, huge.
0: Okay, it was a mismatch on a neutral field. Now you're going to their place.
4: That's a tough place to play, no doubt.
0: In front of their crowd. Banner night, as Barth told us the other day, the teams raising the banner at home on opening night are 14-3.
3: 17-4, I thought
0: or
3: it was.
0: Or 17-4 anyway, is yeah. Something like that.
3: Yeah.
0: Some sort of crazy winning percentage. So if you weren't close then, why are you close? So A.J. Brown and Romeo Doubs make that big of a difference? Has Will Campbell's arms grown in the 6 months since that game?
3: No.
4: No, but he is healthier than he was in the Super Bowl. I mean, there's something to that.
0: He's still, I don't care how healthy
4: he is. No, I know, the arms are still short.
0: If the rusher's here and he's here, the arm's not going to get there.
3: And have they kept their defensive line intact? I think they have.
4: Yeah. For the most part, yeah. Williams and Murphy and DeMarcus Lawrence.
0: Don't they have six guys that they just...
4: Yeah, they got a lot of freaks up front. So, I don't love that. But there's also, there's the Darnold factor, too, and I know he's a Super Bowl winner. He is.
0: He sucks.
4: He was not great in that game. He wanted to give it to you.
0: He sucks. That's true.
3: I got to know if Gonzalez plays. That's a big one.
4: Yeah, if he's not playing, I'm picking the Seahawks.
0: Chris in Scottsdale on the Billy Cundiff miss. Yes, Scott. I'm sorry, Chris.
6: No, that's all right. I was going to tell you, I coach with Cundiff, and I coach with a lot of former NFL players in Scottsdale, in Arizona here, and I was just calling to tell you, screener that I'll call next week. I'll sort of talk to him tonight and ask him about this situation. But I will tell you that when I talk to these guys, that coach with McNabb and Vandenbosch and a lot of guys you may not know, but when I talk about the Patriots.

0: it's a lot about all the stuff. They have a lot of funny stories about the stuff that goes on in that stadium, between the field, the board, everything. Doesn't really bother them too much. They don't really care too much. But I will say that, generally speaking, they're not fans of the Patriots. So, but I'll give you guys a call next week when I get specifics on that video.
1: All right, okay? Chris. Yeah, keep us posted. Give us details. I would just say, when we touched on this yesterday briefly, the Harbaughs, I mean...
2: Oh, yeah, no, they're top of the list.
1: Listen, no one was worse than Belichick and the Patriots during those years. No one. No one did it to the extent that they did it and the scope of their maneuvers and the just the absolute persistence with which they did this stuff. No one matched them. But the Harbaughs were probably second. They were next in line, don't you think?
2: Definitely. Numbers freaking 2 and 3 on the list.
1: What was the thing in Michigan with the camera glasses?
2: Oh, yeah.
1: It's like those two. So, like, the Ravens don't have much of a leg to stand on. I'll
2: probably
1: tell you
2: both
1: that.
2: Cheating against each other growing up.
1: Long commercial-free segment comes your way next.
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1: I want to get to the gossip first.
2: Everything you said is right. Felger and Maz,
13: the
2: sports show.
13: The comment that Robert Kraft made at the beginning of camp about having made him, a big offer. Did that, because it put pressure on him, did that at all annoy him?
0: Absolutely. Absolutely, because, you know, that was the main request was like, hey, let's let Elliot Wolf and Christian's agent handle that. And then, you know, we'll laugh and joke about it later on. But then it's like, you know, Kraft shows up and, you know, he says what he says, which I get it. It was true at the time, but it's just not all the way true. Like, the context is like, yeah, we did offer you to be the highest paid, but contract language was kind of trash, you know? So it was like, we had to kind of sort through that kind of stuff to make it make sense.
1: That right there. Super cut of the week. Super cut of the year. When you're thinking about your next haircut, use your head. Head to any of the 120 Boston and Providence Supercuts salons. Supercuts, real smart hair. That is Coach Flight, Christian White, Chris Gonzalez's positional coach, if you will, trainer, off-season training coach, defensive backs coach. And he was on with us earlier this week. And that comment got a lot of play, as it should have. Offered further insight, even though I think his overall tone and demeanor during that interview was optimistic that something would get done. That comment, landed because it called out what we feared was the fact when Robert Kraft came out and said that the first day of training camp in the first place. We'd offer him the highest contract at his position, the highest contract in Patriots history. I remember at the time, it's like that statement means nothing. It means nothing unless you know the details of the contract and what the real money is and when it's being paid out. The money's not guaranteed. You can call it whatever you want, but it doesn't matter. It doesn't make it a good offer. And it turns out that was the case. And certainly, Maz, I don't think that comment has helped matters between the sides, because it feels like there's been some, I don't know, it feels like the acrimony has risen a little bit here between the sides as we get closer to game day, which isn't a good thing.
13: No, but I go back to the beginning, which is, I'm not sure, did Kraft speaking up help things at the beginning?
1: God, no. Obviously not.
13: So, like, you know, you start to, if both sides are agitated, like, you know, let it go. You're equally guilty on that one now. But I would say the Patriots started it, unless you count Gonzalez rubbing his fingers together at the Celtics game. But that wasn't really a comment about the Patriots. He didn't say anything. He didn't give any specific number. He didn't say, you know, I mean, all he did was, I want to get paid. So I don't think that was nearly as bad as the Patriots speaking up.
1: So I think the Patriots have been speaking in their usual fashion. I hear the Kraft's voice in the commentary. I mean, again, I told you, the Adam Schefter report now 2 weeks ago that they're not close. They've never been close. The Pats aren't in the neighborhood. Witherspoon signed for this. The Pats have never been there, are not close to going there. That report he put in there. Now, Mike Vrabel values defensive linemen over cornerbacks. That, I think, comes from the team. If I had to guess, that's when Adam Schefter calls up. Adam Schefter finds out what's going on. This is what's being offered. This is how far apart they are. Probably finds out from the other side. Calls the Patriots to check. Calls the Patriots to talk about it. And that's what he hears back. Well, you know, Adam, I mean, it's Vrabel's call, and he doesn't value corners like you would defense. So I think that came from the team. Gonzalez has had to hear that. You hear in other quarters that Gonzalez might not be the biggest Vrabel guy. You know, where does that come from? So I think the Crafts get their word out, just not directly. Gonzalez is getting his word out a little directly. The comment he made to the Fox 25 reporter yesterday was kind of a whopper, I thought. Talking about how much respect he has for the Seattle organization. They built their team. They kept the pieces, and they've done what they've done, which is a direct allusion to them signing their guys, where the Patriots haven't. So I think the direct comments from Gonzalez are picking up a little bit. You know, he's said, quote-unquote, it's frustrating. So he's admitted to his frustration and some veiled shots. He's done his thing online. The gunna should have been done by now. And then what was the other day?
12: Oh, I've seen the clip. I was out that day. It was with Barth, right? He was the one reciting lyrics to some song with you
13: guys. I don't remember the specific lyrics.
1: We were all laying down tracks that day. What was the song? Practice What You Preach?
13: Right.
1: By LFC blah, blah, blah. What was it?
13: I don't remember the guy.
1: Who was the artist?
13: I don't remember his name.
1: Practice What You Preach by who?
14: YFN Lucci.
1: Do you have more? YFN Lucci. Top five, hands down, huh? Heard they caught you slipping with your pants down.
15: Yeah.
1: Can't go on that mission and be playing round.
15: Yeah.
1: All that tough talking got you man down. Yeah, yeah, look.
14: You know, the real gone always win and the fake gone get exposed. I don't see no competition. It's just me at the top. And I know this is a two-seater, but it's just me in the drop. Until the day I get that billion, I won't even stop.
12: I need more Barth doing this. This is great.
1: Definitely. We got more?
16: Oh, no, that's all. That was the good stuff.
1: So we're laying down.
16: You'll hear more in the weekend review.
17: You've got me in the two-seater.
14: And I know this is a two-seater, but it's just me in the drop. Until the day I get that billion, I won't even stop.
17: Until that day I get the billion, I won't even stop.
1: Can't go on that mission and be playing round.
15: It's
1: hard to find someone less street than me, but I think we found him.
14: He's the best. You know, the real gone always win, and the fake gone get exposed. I don't see no competition. It's just me at the top. And I know this is a two-seater, but it's just me in the drop. Until the day I get that billion, I won't even stop.
15: Yeah.
1: What's in the drop mean?
15: Yeah.
12: I don't know.
15: Yeah.
1: Okay.
12: Two-seater, so, I'm thinking a sports car. I think I got that part figured out.
1: Lucci. So here we are Friday. We're all off on Monday, I assume?
12: Yeah.
13: Yes.
1: When we reconvene.
16: I'm working Monday.
1: Are you?
16: I'm working with Barth. We're going to drop some more rhymes.
1: Are you on the air? Are you doing?
16: I'm in the Maz seat.
1: Nice. Okay. So Barth and Stu. But when we reconvene, who knows? Maybe there'll be a new Vrabel story, which Breer seemed to intimate today.
15: Yeah.
1: That there's a Vrabel story coming next week. And we'll be on the verge. I mean, if Chris Gonzalez isn't signed when we get back on the air on Tuesday, what are we talking about?
12: Well, those two things. Yeah, the imminent story of Vrabel and Russini, that thing being back up, and the ridiculousness of them not signing arguably their second best player. Because why?
1: Isn't it ridiculous?
12: It's just such a bad look. And as I've said, and others have too, if you're a rookie or a young player in that locker room, how do you not look at this and say, well, when it's my turn, I'm probably not getting paid either?
1: Like,
12: because I might be too good?
1: What a
12: stupid thing.
1: What did this guy not do? Like, what did he do wrong?
12: He's too good.
1: If everyone else who was drafted when he was drafted, who succeeded at a high level, has gotten a new contract, except for him.
13: He was picked by the wrong team.
12: Because he's too good.
13: No, really.
12: You can be good, but not expensive good.
13: he had the misfortune of being picked by the team that wouldn't pay.
1: I mean, seriously. So that's coming. I you know, so the Pats are going to, it's not like the Pats are taking the weekend off. They're actually like doing the full, because the game's on Wednesday. Tomorrow's like a Wednesday. Yeah, you know what I mean?
12: It's the first injury report of the week tomorrow. So yeah, okay. Treat it that way.
1: So like they're going to be on the practice field, fully working, talking. Gonzalez is supposed to talk tomorrow at the podium. So we'll see where that goes. But it's all come to a head. I mean, I can't believe it. I can't even believe it's come to this. It's come down to the wire like this. The fact it's even come down to the wire is a bad look. But there's your Christian Gonzalez reset. We have an hour to go. Just your phones. It's agenda-free. You said it. We'll get right back to you after Murray's 90-second update. No commercials.
18: From the Town Fair Tire Studio, the game is on the sports side.
19: Goes to the backhand and scores!
18: Two hands left! Boston's home for sports. Oh! Sports Hub headlines.
12: Red Sox started their series in Baltimore last night with a 6-5 win. They snap a two-game losing streak, and they're sitting comfortably in that second wild card spot. Baltimore trails Cleveland by 1.5 games for that third spot in the AL. Tonight, Red Sox turn to lefty Ranger Suarez as this series with the Orioles continues. First pitch, 7:05. Bill Belichick snubbed last year. Today, Pro Football Hall of Fame announced that they're making some changes to their voting process, with the most notable change the elimination of the seniors category. Another one is the selection committee is getting trimmed from 50 members to just 28. LA Rams not going to head to Australia until next week before Thursday's game against the 49ers, but according to head coach Sean McVay, every player expected to be on the plane, including Aaron Donald, whose status for that game still yet to be determined.
1: But quickly, isn't it crazy they're just going to go there the day before?
12: I think it's bananas.
1: Bananas!
12: You're just asking to lose.
1: Mads, you've flown to Australia before.
13: I have, yeah.
1: I mean, my daughter just did a semester there. It takes like 2 days to just feel normal.
13: Yeah, I'm actually eager to see how it goes, because the first day I got there, I felt fine.
1: Ah.
13: But coming back, I was a mess.
1: Ah.
13: I was there 2 weeks.
12: Yeah, so maybe your body doesn't adjust, and it's the Rams. They have to have done some research on this. They must be looking into some science to it.
1: Don't even bother with the adjustment.
13: Right, yeah. Right. I wonder. I'm eager to see how it goes.
12: Whereas, I don't know if you saw this, so Keon White, who's now with the Niners, said he's basically going to OD on
1: melatonin
12: yes, so he can sleep on the way over there. So it's going to show up some way for one of those teams. Packers running back Josh Jacobs' first court hearing for his two misdemeanor charges he's been facing moved up a couple of months, November 17th to September the 10th. Headlines are brought to you by Jackson Lumber and Millwork, supplying contractors and homeowners with residential and commercial building materials since 1946. 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I'm Jim Murray, Boston's home for sports, 98.5 The Sports Hub. Another update at 5:30.
1: I think that feels like a nice package there.
12: Yeah.
18: Wow. Look at those phones light up. It's Felger and Mads on 98.5 The Sports Hub.
20: We're hearing that lawyers are asking questions, and some of the questions are alarming.
21: The conversation from my conversations with sources who have been interviewed by UNC's internal investigators, as it's been relayed to me, began with questions about UNC's culture, which then naturally evolved into the sources talking about Michael Lombardi, their understanding of the culture at UNC, which goes back to things we've reported last year about UNC's divided locker room and all the issues that they had last season. What is new here is that the investigator also had a line of questioning about Steve Belichick. And up to this point, all we know is that Steve Belichick is on medical leave.
22: I just want to let everyone know that my son Steve is on medical leave, and look forward to getting him back as soon as possible. That's a medical situation, so I really can't make any further comment on that.
21: Publicly, UNC said this internal investigation was centered on Michael Lombardi. But the questions being asked about Steve Belichick to multiple sources I spoke to were asking about Steve Belichick and allegedly using drugs while working at UNC and within UNC's football facilities, and allegedly giving drugs to at least one UNC player.
1: All right, the complete disaster area that is Belichick and UNC is one of the topics today. Had a spirited discussion earlier about UNC really going hard at Bill. Really, that's as bare knuckles and as low and down and dirty as I've seen a team or an institution go after a coach like this, what UNC is doing to Bill. Not saying it's not deserved, not saying he didn't have it coming, and not saying that I have sympathy for him. I don't. But I think it is next level what is going on down there between Bill Belichick and UNC. That's just one of the items on the table. Gonzalez is on the table. Maz's opening take. Red Sox, interesting story in CBSSports.com from Julian McWilliams about the role of driveline around the league and the role of driveline here. That was Maz's opening take. Murray believes, after listening to Burt Breer this morning, that another Vrabel story is coming next week. And we're all going to be reacting to it. It's going to be dropped right before the game or right, you know, the week of the game. And it's going to be part of the conversation next week. So
17: can we hear the clip again? Because, again, it's just so Bert. Like, if you speak Bert, you hear Bert. I heard this morning when I have my coffee. I go, oh, I know what's going on here. He knows. Guys, go ahead.
3: You guys saw the numbers on YouTube and on the podcast. And I saw the numbers at SI. There's just... For one reason or another, there is intense interest in this story. And, you know, I think as long as there's that intense interest in the story, people are going to be pursuing it. And so, like, it wouldn't surprise me if there was a story next week before the game on Wednesday.
1: Mm-hmm. Mm-hmm. Well, it wouldn't surprise you, Bert. Yeah.
17: Yeah. Something's coming.
13: I wonder if it's coming out game day.
17: Oof.
13: Well... He said before the game on Wednesday, right? So, I mean, that could be Tuesday. It could be Monday, but...
1: I doubt Monday. If it's good.
13: Right, Labor Day.
17: No, Monday. Yeah, Monday's a throwaway day.
13: Yeah, that's out.
17: Yeah,
13: right?
17: No, Wednesday morning is the meat of it. Love, child, never meant to be. Just, I heard the Supremes on the way in
1: today.
17: Yes,
1: I know. That's all. You're humming a song. Yeah. So that's all of our resets. Any fresh thoughts before we go back to the phones?
13: God, no.
1: Jason in Brooklyn. Go, Jace.
4: Boys, I called... bearing gifts because I just want to thank you all because I rewatched the Lombardi Radio Row interview. And if that isn't the first and only example you need that guy is just a bully tool bag, gas bag. And I think it's interesting that he threw himself at Belichick's feet and now he's left high and dry. He's probably sitting at home in his Tar Heel PJs, clutching his Patriot pillow, crying, doesn't know what hit him. But doesn't that show you that Belichick's a little bit of a locust? He just burns through it. Anyway, bravo, boys. I loved it. Thank
1: okay.
4: You.
1: No, it's just the company you keep.
13: Well, true, yeah.
1: They're a couple of creeps.
13: The only thing I would wonder about, like I said, is whether there was some sort of deal there that, you know, that they cut with North Carolina. We'll give you Lombardi, get off of Steve Belichick.
1: Yeah. It doesn't sound like it from the WRAL stuff.
13: Yeah, I just wonder if that all sort of was simultaneous.
1: But that's, I mean, it's right. We'll give you Lombardi. Call off the dogs.
13: Yeah. And Bill, you know, Bill either does Lombardi a solid or he doesn't. Meaning, I don't know, maybe he's got some deal with him, like, I'll take care of you later. Or, but my guess is Bill threw him by the side of the road.
1: My guess is UNC just had the goods on him. Otherwise, Lombardi would say, no, you have to fire me and pay me. Instead, UNC produces what they got. And Lombardi says, oh, okay, never mind. You can fire me for cause or I'll resign. Would be my guess. So if they have the goods on Lombardi, are they going to get the goods on Steve? If they get the goods on those guys, do they get the goods on Bill? And even if they don't have the goods on Bill, reading the story today, as part of Bill's contract, he's responsible for the conduct of his staff and can be fired for cause based on the conduct of his staff. So maybe they don't even need Bill. They just need those around him. But they're going after it. Make no mistakes. Mark in Connecticut on the Red Sox. Go ahead, Mark.
5: Hey, guys. So I've also been frustrated about the Red Sox apparently taking the foot off the pedal here over the last week. I'm wondering if maybe they're thinking that in addition to giving our guys rest, lining up our pitching rotation, if we were to fall back into that third wild card spot, then we go play Houston instead of the Yankees. And maybe they're thinking that's a better option.
1: Okay,
5: and
1: Mark.
5: Maybe that wouldn't be the worst thing in the world.
1: Yeah, can I stop you? Thank you for the call, Maz. You want to take this one?
13: So, look, all I can tell you is that if they try to do that, they have to fall in a window that right now is a half game wide. That's how you have to think of it. To be able to pull that off, right now they'd have to finish behind Cleveland but ahead of the Rangers. And that opening right now is a half game.
1: So what he's saying, caller, is that if you go to the third wild card, you're a half game in the playoffs. And now you're playing with fire of missing the postseason entirely.
13: Exactly right.
17: And also that whole, if you want to look at it as maybe the karmic aspect of it too. So this is what you purposely engineered so you get the quote-unquote lesser team. What does that typically do to the lesser team?
1: Right.
17: Lights a fire under their ass. And so the next thing you know, you're getting swept up by Houston or Texas or wherever the hell it happens to be.
1: And just practically speaking, I think they're 5.5 ahead of the third wild card team. Something
13: yes,
1: like that.
13: Yeah. Six. Third wild card, yes. Correct. Okay, five and a half.
1: Maz, how many games do they have left?
13: They have, they've played 141, so they got 21 left.
1: In those games, caller, for this to work, they'd have to go something like, now I regretfully am going to do Felger and Maz.
13: No, 6-15.
1: 7-14.
13: Yeah.
1: You know, they're going to have to, like, really suck.
13: Yeah, right.
1: I mean, that's 5.5 games in over 21 is a lot.
13: It is.
1: That's hard to lose that kind of. So one team has to. So you can't just kind of suck. No, you got to, like,
17: you
1: go and
17: purposely tank it.
1: I just. We're getting calls on that. It's like, I don't think you fully thought that through. It's not realistic.
13: No, and you are literally trying to thread a needle. Again, you have to fall. No, you know, you have to fall exactly 6 games back. But if you get to 6.5, you're out. You know, it's way too close.
1: I dropped the idea. Don and Carver. Yes, Don.
6: Yeah, listen, Wednesday, all of a sudden, it used to be Prince Spaghetti Day. Before that, it was the Mickey Mouse Club, Anything Can Happen Day. Whoa, Nelly. Now it's football day, and we get a double thing here. The next day, we get the nabobs of negativity, Felger, Maz, and Big Jim tearing apart the local team, whether they win, lose, or draw. Thank you, guys.
1: Right. Usually that starts your week. Now it's going to be right in the middle of the week on Thursday.
17: I don't love it.
1: What's to love?
17: Yeah, I just don't like the. I mean, I get it. The Thursday thing, we're too far through the door. Monday night's always been there my whole life. Sunday night, like it. I don't want football every day. I don't. I need a breather from it. I don't want it to become like these other sports where there's a game every single day. That's what made football special, is that it was just so spaced out. And I get it because of Australia. This is why it's starting on the Wednesday night. But now
1: they're thrilled it's starting on the Wednesday night.
17: Oh, they love it. Yeah. A Tuesday game's coming at some point. I mean, we got some goofy one like that during COVID because of everything going on at the time. But now they're like, what can we do for Tuesday night football?
1: It's coming. Ari in Brookline on the Red Sox. Yes, Ari.
7: Hey, thanks for taking my call, guys. So, you know, last year with Devers and Bregman, it became kind of a meme how Craig Breslow has no social intelligence or whatever. But if we look at some of his latest decisions, you know, sending Roman Anthony to Baseball Siberia, sending Marcelo Meyer to In-N-Out Burger, broadcasting to the whole world that, you know, Trevor Story's job isn't safe. And then lately, just giving Rutschman like a full rest before he comes into Orioles. Is he due for a reevaluation a little bit in terms of maybe he's not as terrible an operator as he seemed when that first thing was really like a shotgun marriage, because there was Cora's guy Bregman and Bloom's guy Devers, or really John Henry's guy. So, you know, could we look at him in a new light?
1: Okay. Do we look at Breslow in a new light?
13: I don't.
1: Me neither. Is like now he's some sort of master button pusher?
13: No, I think he's aware now of what people perceive as his flaws and shortcomings, and he's, you know, they're on a campaign to make sure those get fixed, or at least perception of it is that they've been fixed. But do I think he's still who he is? Yeah.
17: And how many of those big decisions is he making unanimously too? You know, how much credit do you want to give him?
13: The other thing is Tracy might have been the guy to deliver the message to the player half the time. Who knows? I don't know. I mean, when they sent Roman Anthony to Fort Myers, was it Tracy who delivered or was it Breslow?
16: It was Tracy.
1: Still, some sort of master manipulation that Rutschman sat out a couple of games, went to Baltimore, and then played well his first game back in his old place? Like,
13: no, that one's like...
1: Happens all the time.
13: Yeah, that one doesn't even relate to me.
1: Here's Bones in Baltimore on a story we haven't spent much time on. Go ahead, Bones.
8: Hey, free my boy Dejan Love. This is some absolute bullshit.
1: You can't say that.
17: My favorite story this week, we did touch on it at one point. This is the fake 49ers player that he's trying to support. Every morning I wake up, there's some new story that's in my feed. This guy was relentless in his scamming. The one I saw today was, so he had scammed like up to 30 women or over 31 for $1.5 million. But it wasn't just women. He was scamming companies, car rental companies. The one that popped up this morning was a peptide company that all he's doing is sliding everyone's DMs. And he slid into this company, a local company in California. Hey, let's collab together. And the guy rightfully is like, who are you? And he writes back, I'm Pro Bowl Niners wide receiver Dejan Love.
12: And they had rigged this to make it look like he really was on the roster. Anyway, he continues with his scam saying, hey, how about we work together? I can get you Christian McCaffrey and Brock Purdy to come in. This sucker falls for it, sends $3,500 to his Venmo, and then completely disappears. And then it's just screenshots of the guy who runs the company saying, like, hey, Dejon, hey, man, where are you? 4 days later. Hey, what happened to you? And just on and on it goes. And now he has since come out and said, I got finessed for $3,500 by Dejon Love. Every day there's a new story with someone coming out.
1: Where is Dejon Love now?
12: He is in the custody of the feds.
1: I was going to say he's behind bars.
12: Oh, yeah, yeah, yeah.
1: Yeah, what can I tell you?
12: I just can't believe people fall for this crap, but people want to be around. You know what it is? At least I think for the women, like, I get it. You want to say, hey, look who I'm dating.
1: How does he get $1.5 million out of them?
12: Just chipping away, because there's a lot of women that haven't fallen for this scam, and they've posted their videos, but some have and said, look, I got suckered. I believe that he was on this team, and who doesn't want to be near that type of celebrity or tell your friends, I'm dating a famous player? I can understand.
1: But then how do you get $1.5 million out of him?
12: It was up to, it was over 30, I think.
1: I see. All told, together.
12: A couple of grand at a time, it all adds up.
13: It's a lot of
1: marks.
13: Deceit. Yeah, it's a lot of deceit.
1: Yeah, quick word from our sponsors, and we're right back.
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12: Hey, Big Jim here to tell you about Boston's best gig deal. 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
12: Is it a priority to try to extend Christian this offseason?
13: Well, it's a priority to extend and keep all our best players. That's the obligation that we have to the team. That's what our coaches want. That's what our personnel people want. That's what Robert and Jonathan want. That's what our fans want. So we have to draft them and, you know, figure out a way to develop the guys that we draft and then ultimately re-sign them. So, you know, what the timing of that looks like, I don't know. I know that that'll be all part of the equation moving forward. I really enjoyed, you know, just our relationship and how I had to put some time into it. And again, there's a lot of trust that goes along with certain guys, and watched him continue to get better and improve as the season wore on, and said that asked him if he wanted to be a captain, and it's something that he strives to be, and want to help him try to get there, to use his ability and his instincts and his knowledge to help the team, help the guys next to him.

0: Vrabel back in March. It's just such a loaded comment to go back to in hindsight. Draft, develop, re-sign them. That's what everyone wants. The relationship that he's built, the trust they've built, striving to be a captain, help him get there. And now here we are 6 months later, Maz, no contract and no captaincy. And you just wonder. There was a line in there where he said, you know, the timing. He said something about, you know, I don't know the timing, but I wonder if he knew then.
1: Maybe.
0: That they weren't close and they weren't going to be. And Christian wasn't going to get his money this year. You know, like there was even like that. He said like the timing of that. And he mentioned that. And I just wonder if he knew then. They knew then this wasn't going
1: to
0: happen.
1: You know, listening to it this most recent time, like every time you hear it, you sort of hear it a different way. The where he starts talking about the relationship with that, what he had to put into it, it's almost like getting prepared to say goodbye. You know what I mean?
0: Yeah.
1: Like we invested a lot in the relationship, and yeah, so maybe he did. I think he probably had a pretty good idea from the beginning. It wasn't going
0: to
1: happen.
0: It's an agenda-free Friday. 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That sound like you? 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Back to your phones. How about Greg and Lincoln? What do you got for us, Greg?
2: When I heard Coach Flight say that it was true that they wanted to make Christian Gonzalez the highest paid player in his position, but that the contract language was kind of trash, I knew right away they offered him a contract with nothing but incentives. Chief Robert Kraft went to him and said, yeah, we'll make you the highest paid player, Christian. All you got to do is play 16 games, get 4 interceptions, 70 tackles. You're good for that, right? Like it's Capital One, and he's going to pay them based off incentives. This isn't 2016 where Brady's going to take an incentivized contract and everyone's going to get in line. He's stuck in the past.
0: Well, if he's expecting Gonzalez to play ball, apparently he's not. You know, like, I obviously, Gonzalez wasn't taking the cheese. And back in the day, they had a lot of players take the cheese. And I guess when Brady took it, meaning took their lousy offers, that gave him a hammer over other players. Well, Brady take, you know, Brady's taking less. Brady's, it's okay for Brady. It's not good for you. And I guess a lot of players bought that. Some didn't. But I don't think they're going to have that this time.
1: I bet they used it in this one.
0: Definitely.
1: I bet they said to him, well, when Tom Brady was here, this is what he did.
0: Absolutely. They're going to guilt trip these players like you read about.
1: And I'm starting to wonder whether Gonzalez's people just looked at the whole thing and said, this is why Gonzalez went last. Because they knew it was fruitless. It was never going to lead to anything. And they said, we're not going to waste our time. We're going to do the Witherspoon deal, get that one done, and then we'll see what happens. But we're not optimistic.
0: Kurt's in the car. Go ahead, Kurt.
3: Yeah, calling about what you said earlier about could it be defamation, what these investigators from UNC are doing. I just wanted to point out it has to be a false reputation-harming statement about somebody, and asking questions simply doesn't rise to the level of a fact. Now, if somebody answers and says something about Belichick or his son that's not true, okay, now you may have an action for defamation. But while it's just an implication,
0: I didn't bring up defamation. We were talking, Kurt. I got what you're saying. We're talking about the WRAL report where they were just reporting the questions that were being asked, which I think, again, is kind of low and is, to me, a real smear, because you can ask anyone anything. Something that's just totally patently false, not true. Joe Smith being asked about abusing his children. He doesn't abuse his children, but all of a sudden that's in a headline. Joe Smith questioned about child abuse. So like that's, you know, structurally that's what's happened here with Belichick and Steve Belichick. And in this story, just they're only reporting the questions that are being asked, not the answers. He's saying, the caller's saying, that if they report the answers and the answers are false, that's defamation. Just floating the questions is not defamation. Legally. So again, we asked in the WRAL report, when they asked their sources, what are you being asked? How come they then didn't follow up by saying, well, what was your answer? He says the answer could potentially lead to defamation, the question not. Fine. That's the legal standard. I'm just saying that it just shows how low UNC is going, how bare knuckles this thing is, that they just base this whole report about the questions being asked, which again, I think is a pretty loose standard. Troy in California. Go ahead, Troy.
4: Yeah, you guys were mentioning who Bill Belichick done dirty. I think this is a new opportunity for Maz for tiers. The Bill Belichick done dirty tiers. Like, who would be in tier three? Like Logan Makins, Lawyer Malloy.
0: Right.
4: Where would Linda be? How about Woody Johnson?
0: Nice.
4: And great stories behind each and every one of them.
0: Leon Hess or Woody Johnson. Right.
5: Those aren't bad.
0: That's a really good idea.
1: It's pretty good, actually.
5: Done dirty tiers.
0: Belichick screwed over.
1: Yeah, who's he done the dirtiest?
0: Who's he done the dirtiest?
1: Tier one is the dirtiest.
0: Yeah, right. It's tier one
1: it
0: Brady.
1: It goes dirty, dirtier, dirtiest.
5: Brady. Yeah, tier one Brady. Yeah, for sure. Dirty deeds. Done dirty. Dirty deeds.
0: Not a bad idea. Final segment. Thoughts, calls, and emails. There's open lines if you still want to jump on. 617-779-0985. First, an update from Big Jim Murray.
6: Red Sox opened up their series in Baltimore last night, beat the Orioles 6-5. That win snapped a two-game losing streak for the Red Sox. They're now sitting comfortably in that second wildcard spot. Tonight, Sox turn to lefty Ranger Suarez as the series continues at Camden Yards with the first pitch at 7:05. After Bill Belichick got snubbed last year, the Pro Football Hall of Fame announcing that they are making changes to their voting process. Most notable change, the elimination of the seniors category. Another one is that the selection committee is going to be trimmed from 50 members to just 28. The LA Rams not going to head to Australia until next week before Thursday night's game against the San Francisco 49ers, but according to head coach Sean McVay, every player expected to be on the plane. That includes Aaron Donald, recently unretired. His status for that game yet to be determined. Packers running back Josh Jacobs' first court hearing for his two misdemeanor charges he's been facing moved up 2 months from November 17th to September 10th. Ben Simmons returning to the NBA after missing last season to rehab lingering back and leg injuries. He signed a one-year, $3.5 million deal with the Sacramento Kings. And after two failures, and maybe the third time's a charm for the NHL in Atlanta, as Krause Sports and Entertainment announced in a local press release that the funds for an expansion bid have been obtained. The bid has been submitted to the NHL. 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
0: We're back to the phones for the 5 o'clock hour, Maz, unless you have a fresh thought for us.
1: God, no.

0: A couple more calls, a couple more emails, and then we're out. Paul in Maine. What do you got, Paul?
1: Hey, guys. So what do you think is going through Tom Brady's mind right now as he watches this latest development with Belichick?
2: Oh, I know. Do I look cool in leather pants, and can I do that Nebraska volleyball player I just recently hugged? He doesn't care about this. He's so self-involved at this point. Do you know what picture I'm talking about?
0: Nope.
2: I
0: know about him in the leather. What was the other one?
2: He went viral again this week for he was with one of his kids at some Nebraska versus whoever the hell they were playing women's volleyball match, and he was hugging probably the most attractive of the players, mid-quarter.
0: Sure. Does his kid go to Nebraska or something?
2: It was in Vegas.
0: I see.
2: The match was in Vegas.
0: I see.
2: Yeah.
0: Okay. I would say this about Brady and anyone who spent a lot of time with Belichick. I bet you these folks are surprised by none of it. You know what I mean?
3: Sure, of course, yeah. They know each other well.
0: Stuff about Steve, not surprised.
2: Oh, I'd love to see the text chains, just how many laughing emojis there
0: right?
2: are.
0: Like, I all this.
2: Yeah.
0: I mean, they might be surprised he sucks so bad as a coach, but then again, maybe not. Because he, I think, lost it here at the end. Like, lost his faculties almost. Like, he just wasn't the same guy. And everyone who has been around him a long time knows all of his problems and his kids' problems and what Lombardi is, that freaking worm. Like, I bet you the people in Foxborough who've been around and around for that whole Belichick time are like not surprised one bit. It finally caught up to them. That's probably what they're thinking.
3: The real question is, how do you think the Crafts are feeling about all this?
0: Loving it. Pants tense everywhere down there at Gillette for this one, for sure.
3: Sure.
0: All right, let's do some emails then, shall we, please?
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3: 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Search them up, and they'll come on over. Take a look. Got a couple. First of all, someone called on the UMass football, to which we all said we don't give a rat's ass. The only thing we really care about is how bad it makes Boston College look. To wit, the Rutgers quarterback last night, who got blown out by UMass, came from BC, which, again, begs the statement, you can take the loser out of BC, but you can't take the BC out of the loser. It's like it's like fungus. It just sticks with you, the loserdom. And so Rutgers just got a little bit of BC loserdom. We also mentioned that the last time UMass beat a Power 5 conference team was 1978. And that team was?
4: Boston College.
3: Boston College.
5: BC.
3: Email, subject line, BC Circle of Suck. Connor writes in,

0: That's that Wells Crowther game that I mentioned earlier, the red bandana game. So that's, next Friday, September 11th. Yeah.
1: So that's a great night for BC and the best thing they do, obviously. I don't want to disparage that night, but what a thing if they lose to UMass. So that closes the BC circle of suck. Subject line, mom and dad are fighting. Chris writes in, this might be the most uncomfortable hour of Felger and Maz I've ever listened to. This is when Maz and I were arguing earlier about BC. It brings me back to when I was 10 years old and my parents were arguing in the kitchen and I had to hide in my closet, blocking my ears, hoping it would end soon. Please make it stop, writes Chris on the email chain. It's okay to have an argument every now and then.
2: Yeah, I mean, it's sort of healthy.
1: It's all good, exactly.
2: Got a lot going on between my ears these days.
1: And then there's this one. This was a moment yesterday that I won't forget. I told you I got chills down my spine, and I still get chills down my spine. During Maz's tears was, athletes who are better off elsewhere, and somehow, or no, better off here than elsewhere. And Tim Thomas came up. Tim Thomas was better off here than elsewhere, to which I said, where was elsewhere? Did he ever even play anywhere else? He played in Europe forever. So like the comment was like he was better off here than playing for the Bundesliga hockey, obviously that's not the spirit of what we're talking about. Did Thomas play for another team? And so I looked up his page and said, oh, he was not drafted by the Bruins, but he was drafted into the NHL. Trivia question, who was he drafted by? Who knows this? And I threw it open and I said, well, Kevin, you must know because Kevin's a hockey Krishna, like you read about. And I look over and Kevin is wearing a Quebec Nordiques hat. And it turns out Tim Thomas was drafted by the Quebec Nordiques. I said, that's something right there. That means something. Hey, Kevin, how many hats?
3: He's got every team.
1: Right, exactly, which increases the randomness of this.
3: I don't know. I think it puts it more likely that you could have been talking about Trevor Zegras, and all of a sudden you look over, he's got a Flyers hat on.
1: On that day?
3: Yeah, with him?
1: Well, listen, how many hats do you have?
4: Oh, I don't know how many hats I have. That's a...
1: Now, how many NHL hats do you have?
4: I would probably say like 50.
3: See, again, you could have been talking about anyone, and you might get him on the... It's like spin the wheel of what he's wearing.
1: But the odds that I decide just to ask... in the 17 years on the air, I've never asked who drafted Tim Thomas.
2: 50.
1: That was the... I'm going to let that go for a second. That was the one day, the thousands of shows that we've done. We've done thousands of shows. Never asked... Who drafted Tim Thomas? And the day that I did, one of his 50 hats is the team that drafted him?
2: Well, how many of them are the Nordiques?
1: How many Nordique hats do you have?
4: I have two.
3: Perfect.
2: Why so do you it's have, really one in 25.
1: Why do you have two? It's not. What hat are you wearing today?
4: This is just a Puma golf hat. Okay. Shout out Ricky Fowler.
3: Well, but, one's probably white, and probably all blue.
4: Yeah, so one was the one I wore yesterday, which was like the gray, the cream top with the blue, blue brim, and then the other one was all straight blue.
1: Yeah. I still think it's an incredible happenstance. And you don't wear hockey hats every day. To wit, you're wearing a golf hat today. So how many hockey jerseys do you have?
4: I'm going to be honest, I've lost count. I also haven't gotten one in a while, so I that's where I've kind of lost the track. I might have to go
5: through
4: like
5: 133.
2: It's like 120.
4: It's in the 130s. I do know that for a fact, but I don't know how many I have right now.
3: What are you eyeing for the upcoming season?
4: Well, I got to get another Bruins road jersey. That one's beautiful. Fraser Minton on the back, probably.
1: Why Fraser Minton?
4: I like Fraser Minton. I think he's going to be pretty good.
1: Okay.
4: He's
1: a perfect, swaggy, average Bruin. Yeah. He's perfect.
4: He's going to be a future captain of the team.
1: Right.
3: Right,
1: Captain Average. Like that's. I mean, I like him too, but he's just a perfect.
5: So, Kevin,
1: Bruin.
5: Don't you have to wait until you get the C on the crest, and then you can get that jersey?
4: I'd hold back on that. You want to be in. You want to be on the bandwagon before he gets the C, right?
1: Like real Minton jersey before the C.
4: Yeah, exactly. Then you get the C later on.
1: It's like having a Bork number 7.
4: Exactly.
2: I
4: got a Bergeron without a letter. He wasn't even wearing a letter when I got my Bergeron jersey.
2: Last fall, I was out at Arizona State. They had a hockey game against Penn State. And I saw the Arizona State jersey, and I went, ooh. So I texted Kevin. I said, Kevin, do you have an Arizona State jersey? And I sent him a picture.
1: He said, yes.
2: No, no, no. I said, do you want one? And he said, no, you don't have to do that. You don't have to give me that. I said, okay, you sure? And he said, yeah. It is pretty sweet, though.
1: Anyway, subject line. Kevin is psychic or the law of truly large? The law of truly large. James writes in, that whole Tim Thomas thing yesterday, the word you were looking for

0: Orfelger, is synchronicity, except on steroids. That was freaky. Understand that for that little sequence to play out just yesterday, Kevin had to decide however long ago to start collecting very obscure hockey gear. Years ago, no doubt. And decide to wear that specific hat yesterday. A caller had to suggest that the tears a couple of days ago. Another caller had to call in yesterday and suggest Tim Thomas for Maz's tears, and so on. Thereafter, it is okay to assume that you, Felger, at least subconsciously noticed Kevin's hat earlier. I did not. I don't subconsciously notice anything.
1: Fact.
0: And once a connection to the hat Tim Thomas came up, you made a connection consciously. Maybe. Little organic stuff like this is why I listen to and watch the show every day, James. I'm telling you, the odds were, he said synchronicity. I say psychic. I say karmic. It's the universe. It's the particle. It's something. I don't claim to have the answers, but they're out there. And that was part of it. That was part of the answer right there. That little thing. Okay. Well, that's that.
2: I was just looking up the lyrics to Synchronicity and Synchronicity 2 by the Police. Synchronicity 2, the better song, by the way.
0: Synchronicity 2?
2: Yeah. Pull it up, Jay Stu. You'll know the one I'm talking about. It's the...
3: Yeah, with the Loch Ness Monster. And
2: yeah.
3: Yeah.
2: Trapped like lemmings.
3: That's Synchronicity 2 or
2: Synchronicity? That's Synchronicity 2.
3: Oh, it is. That's the better one. Yeah.
0: Synchronicity 2.
2: Yeah. Synchronicity 1's the... Synchronicity. It's kind of dancey.
0: Yeah.
2: A little too fast for my taste.
0: Yeah.
2: Synchronicity 2, the better song. All right.
0: Either way, final word right now. Let's do it.
4: Hey, it's Felger here.
5: Now on Felger and Mads.
6: It's the final word.
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0: No.
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0: Nobody.
2: Nobody.
3: No one.
2: Heard Jay Stu laughing at his own work back there, putting together the week in review.
0: No, there was some choice stuff this week. There was. All right. Hi, everybody. Welcome to the program. Big Jim, was that in the glove?
2: Look, I think it's a catch. Yeah.
0: You thought that was in the glove?
2: I mean, And you know how I feel about these things, Mike. Reward the exciting play. I think that's a catch.
0: Have you seen the angles?
2: Yeah.
0: Have you seen the still shot?
2: Yeah.
0: You have?
2: Yeah. It's a catch.
0: May have heard of this individual. His name is Coach Flight. Coach Flight joins us now on the guest line. Coach Flight, are you there?
7: Yes, sir. How's it going?
0: Good. How you doing?
7: Man, doing pretty good.
0: Okay. So, again, Coach Flight. Tony Maserati is our partner. Tony, do you have a question for Coach Flight?
3: I do. Coach Flight, what made you decide to come on with us?
7: Really just to clear the air.
0: Coach Flight, they've all gotten paid.
3: The comment that Robert Kraft made at the beginning of camp about having made him, a big offer. Did that, because it put pressure on him, did that at all annoy him?
7: Absolutely. Contract language was kind of trash, you know, so it was like we had to kind of sort through that kind of stuff to make it make sense.
3: Cash budget!
0: Maybe it goes higher than Vrabel. Who's picking the captains?
8: I don't think he's captain material.
0: Can you?
8: I like Spillane.
0: You like the one clap, don't you, Mads?
3: I love it. One clap. Back here on Felger and Mads. Filling in for Jim Murray today. Alex Bart, one clap.
0: His trainer came on and said the owner gave us a contract offer that was trash. And he's going against the organization. And I guess there's some question whether he's going to be out there week one. Barthy, turn your mic off when you're typing over there. I was going to come over there and shove that up your ass. Practice what you preach by who?
9: YFN Lucci.
0: YFN Lucci. Top five, hands down. Huh. Heard they caught you slipping with your pants down.
10: Yeah.
0: Can't go on that mission and be playing round. Yeah. All that tough talking got you man down. Yeah, yeah, look.
9: You know, the real gone always win and the fake gone get exposed. I don't see no competition. It's just me at the top. And I know this is a two-seater, but it's just me in the drop. Until the day I get that billion, I won't even stop.
0: Rooting for the Milwaukee Brewers or the Green Bay Packers or my Boston Bruins? Go Bees!
2: I can't get enough of Barth reciting rap lyrics.
0: So good.
1: Seriously. So
2: good. And I won't stop until I get that billion. I hear it is, yeah.
1: Yeah, yeah, this too. Is it right here.
0: Here, turn it up, I can't.
2: He goes, oh, oh, oh, for like a minute here, and then it actually starts to kick in.
0: But you know, oh, this is, okay.
2: Yeah, this is Synchronicity 2.
0: Interesting.
2: The better of the two songs, I think. Yeah, you knew this.
0: I just didn't know it was called Synchronicity 2.
1: Another suburban, Monday or Sunday morning.
2: Another suburban day has ended.
1: Only the rush hour hell to face.
2: Yep.
0: Baseball hour comes your way right off the top of the 6 o'clock hour. What do you got, Mass?
1: Exactly where everybody wants to be on Friday night of Labor Day weekend on the baseball hour. That's where you want to be. So we're going to start out with a look at last night's game and what I thought was a fabulous story by Julian McWilliams on CBS Sports today about Driveline and its impact in Major League Baseball, the Red Sox specifically. Christian Campbell was the focus of that whole story, or the centerpiece of it. And Julian McWilliams will join us during the show to talk about it.
0: Nice. Okay. Good deep dive into those Driveline grifters. Anyone helping you out, Maz, or just you and Stu?
1: No, just me and Stu.
0: Okay. So give him a hand. Give Maz a call at 617-779-0985. Otherwise, enjoy the long weekend, everybody. On Monday, we got the Barthender and Stu laying down some fresh tracks, no doubt.
2: You guys better rap. I'm going to tune in.
0: We'll be rolling on it. Otherwise, that tough talking got you man down. Yeah, yeah, look.
9: You know, the real gone always win, and the fake gone get exposed. I don't see no competition. It's just me at the top. And I know this is a two-seater, but it's just me in the drop. Until the day I get that billion, I won't even stop.
0: I won't even stop. Yes, it punches that out. Have a good weekend, everybody. Tuesday at 2 p.m. See you then.
2: See you,
0: bye.
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1: Red Sox continue their series of the Baltimore Orioles at Camden Yards tonight. They took last night's game 6-5, and tonight they'll turn to lefty Ranger Suarez as the series continues in about an hour. First pitch at 7:05. After Bill Belichick was snubbed last year, the Pro Football Hall of Fame announced they're going to make some changes to their voting process, most notable being the elimination of the seniors category. Another big change is the selection committee will be trimmed from 50 members to just 28. Ben Simmons returning to the NBA after missing last season to rehab lingering leg and back injuries. He signed a one-year, $3.5 million deal with the Sacramento Kings. 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
3: The 0-2 from Chapman, a swing and a miss by Beavers. The Red Sox win it 6-5. Chapman allows a two-run shot here in the ninth. Boston hangs on. Adley Rutschman with two homers in his return to Baltimore.
4: Triumphant return for Adley Rutschman. The offense came through clutch for him. Roman Anthony with the insurance run home run. Nick Sogard with the big home run off Cano to give the Red Sox a lead. A big win for the Red Sox to continue their drive for a postseason push. And for the Orioles, they got to figure out a way to stay in this race.
0: I'm just going to try to be consistent here. As I said to you, I was worried about where the Red Sox were. The kind of pitching was failing. Guys going on the injured list felt to me like they were looking ahead to the postseason. And the last thing they needed to do was go into Baltimore, lose the opener, especially with Ranger Suarez pitching the second game of the series. So, if I'm going to be consistent, and I am, good win for the Red Sox last night. Got a little dicey there at the end with Aroldis Chapman, but even when he gave up the home run, they brought the tying run to the plate, certainly, so I don't want to minimize that part of it. But to get two, I didn't see the odds being very good of two home runs in a row against Aroldis Chapman to tie that game up. So 617-779-0985 here tonight on the Baseball Hour. We got a bunch we're going to get into. I'm going to start with the game, but then I want to get to a story that appeared in CBS Sports today, CBSSports.com. Written by Julian McWilliams, formerly of the Boston Globe, that I thought was absolutely, positively terrific. Absolutely terrific. Regarding Driveline, the impact Driveline has had on Major League Baseball, Driveline's failures as well as its successes. Christian Campbell was a centerpiece for this story, and there was some interesting stuff in there about the Red Sox. And so my question still concerns how the Red Sox are approaching their offense, and whether or not now their offense is actually the strength of the team as we stand here today on September 4th. So again, 617-779-0985. But I'll start with this simple question. Am I starting to worry more about the pitching than the offense? And on some level, I am. So last night, Adley Rutschman finally had what I would call a breakthrough or breakout game as a member of the Red Sox, but they had to go to Baltimore to get it, which is where he used to play. Obviously, this is the team they made the trade with. Rutschman hit two home runs in the game. Obviously not a coincidence. I said this earlier on Felger and Maz. I'll mention it now, not to gloat, but just because you sort of sense it, and it was that kind of night for Rutschman. I get in the car, and on the ride home last night, I heard him homer in the first inning, and I thought, should have thought of that. Should have been able to look ahead and see that a guy going back to his old ballpark was going to hit a home run. For example, when the Giants came back a couple of weeks ago, after we were done with Felger and Maz and the Nantucket show, I ran into a couple of Red Sox fans out in the parking lot while I was waiting for a ride to the ferry. And these guys said to me, do you think Devers is going to hit a home run this weekend? I said, absolutely. Returning to his old team, better focus. Yes, he'll get a pitch. He'll homer at some point over the weekend. Wouldn't surprise me if it's tonight. His second at bat, he homered. So after Rutschman homered, I thought, well, if he hit one, he can hit two. So I put a wager on him on our on the DraftKings site, one of our partners. And sure enough, Rutschman hit a second home run. So there you go. You should all be happy that I picked up a couple of extra bucks on the Adley Rutschman homer. But given how the trade has gone for the Red Sox, it was important for Rutschman to start hitting. This lineup has been a bit shaky. I should also tell you, by the way, we're going to be quick in the first segment tonight because we're going to have Julian join us a little bit earlier in the next segment. And I'll read you some of the stuff from his story that I think you're all going to find interesting. But 617-779-0985. So my question then comes back to the overall state of the Red Sox. And Jimmy Stewart, let me ask you. If you look at the Red Sox right now and you say, well, their pitching is sort of on fumes, which you get, people say last night, and in fact, it was Ian Brown who indicated, and rightfully so, that the Red Sox, in winning all the games that they won, 32 out of 37, I think ultimately it was the longest stretch, that they relied a lot on their pitchers, and it took a toll on the team. And I think he's right. Physically, mentally, it took a toll on the team, and they need to recharge. Jimmy, are people justified in being more concerned right now about the pitching than the offense?
5: I would say more concerned about the pitching right now because most of the pitchers are either underperforming or they're against an innings limit.
0: So, in the Yankee series, it was the opposite. And this is why I say it's sort of an interesting turn, that if you look at the Yankee series, you would say when the Red Sox had to face the front-end pitching of the Yankees, albeit, I'm talking about the starters, albeit without Roman Anthony and Trevor Story, who rejoined the team on Sunday, they really didn't score. I mean, in the three losses, they scored three runs. Three runs. The pitching got boxed around, and granted, some of that was Monasterio, but the Red Sox then had a bad series against the Mariners and had an ERA of 10.02, I think it was, over a stretch of five games.
5: And Chapman gave up a bomb last night, even though he got the save.
0: He did. So believe it or not, I'm rapidly approaching a state with the way Anthony looks, with the way Story has played. Rutschman woke up last night, although it's one game. I don't want to put too much into that. I start to look at it and start to wonder, is this come October? Is it possible that this team's lineup will actually be better than its pitching staff? And I'm not saying the lineup's great, but I'm starting to wonder that. So Anthony's in Scottsdale. He has a thought on the Red Sox roster. We'll get to him quickly. Anthony, what do you got?
6: Yeah, hey, Maz. I called in Monday and criticized, you know, the Sox roster, and Carrabas grilled me a little bit, but I don't think they're all as good as what we saw during that historic little stretch there. Just wanted to get your thoughts on where you think their ceiling is if they perform even half they did during the stretch. Thanks.
0: Anthony, their roster definitely is not as good as it looked during that stretch. And that doesn't mean I don't like some of the players. I do. I like some of the players a lot. Caleb Durbin's a likable player. I like Willy Abreu. I like Rafaela. It's hard to not like Sogard. Wilson Contreras has had a terrific year. So if you add, you know, individually, do I like a lot of the guys? Yes, but I'll tell you what, and I'll mention this quickly because earlier in the week, I spoke with Jonathan Papelbon on our Breaking Balls feature, which you can find on our YouTube channel. And Papelbon said at one point that he still thinks they need a couple of big acquisitions and that as much as the young guys have things to prove, ownership has to hold up its end of the deal as well, and that the Red Sox still need centerpiece, big-time players in that lineup, and maybe even on the pitching staff, to be able to become that next-level team, a championship-level team. I agree with them. I think they're still short on what I would call elite talent. Now, could Anthony be one of those guys? Sure. Anthony is the kind of unique talent. We'll try to get to him later in the show, if we can do it tonight after we speak with Julian. Because I think what you're seeing from Roman Anthony right now is elite. It's elite. He looks as good as anybody you're ever going to see in a batter's box right now. And I'm not talking about the production. I'm talking about the quality of the at-bats, the plate coverage, what he's doing in terms of hitting the ball to all fields, all that stuff. He is freaking dialed in. Dialed in. So we'll get to him hopefully a little bit later in the show as well. But we're off and running tonight on the Baseball Hour, 617-779-0985. Julian McWilliams of CBS Sports joins us next.
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0: All right, back here on the Baseball Hour. Julian McWilliams, formerly of the Boston Globe, now works for CBSSports.com, wrote what I thought was an absolutely terrific story today on CBS Sports. I wish I had the headline in front of me. I asked Jimmy to print it out, and naturally, I forgot to include the headline. But the general premise of the story, Jimmy, if you could look up the headline for me quickly while I'm just doing this. The premise or the central piece of the story is Driveline, the offensive philosophy that has sort of infiltrated Major League Baseball, launch angle, hitting home runs, pull power, balls in the air, all of that kind of stuff. And the Red Sox are central to it. In fact, what Julian did is to put Christian Campbell really at the center of his story. And Christian Campbell's a good case because on the one hand, he looked like the Red Sox held him out there like some sort of trophy. He got to the major leagues quickly, and then he failed miserably, and he hasn't made it back since. So this philosophy is really a controversial philosophy.
1: The headline is, how polarizing hitting approach took over MLB and what happened when it stopped working for a top prospect. Subheadline, Driveline Baseball helped turn Tristan Campbell into a $60 million player, but now he's stuck in AAA trying to rediscover his swing.
0: Exactly right. So, and it's really a fascinating story if you can get into the nitty-gritty of it. And I thought Julian did an excellent job with it. So I just want to read, before we bring Julian in. In fact, you know what? Let's bring Julian in right now. Julian, are you there?
2: Yep, I'm right here. Thanks for having me, Matt.
0: Okay, listen, thank you for taking the time to do it. So I just want to read you a couple of parts of it because I want to ask you specific questions that relate to some things you wrote. And I'm not putting you under the gun. I just want to share the information with the listeners. Mm-hmm. So here's one paragraph. The Red Sox have been the best offense in baseball for much of the second half, largely playing to their strengths, bat-to-ball skills, taking their hits, and using the entire field. It's a departure from much of what the organization publicly and privately emphasized over the previous 2+ years, and perhaps evidence of some malleability. Okay, so the obvious question then, Julian, is, have the Red Sox basically done a 180 and now abandoned, at least for this major league team this year, the Driveline philosophy and adopted a much more traditional offensive baseball philosophy of basically hit it where it's pitched and use the field?
2: Yes, and I think, Maz, for the most part, it fell on the players who have done that. They've come up and they said, look, this is the way we need to survive. And Craig Breslow, for whatever you want to say, you know, the guy was fighting for his job. And we didn't know if he's going to possibly make it to August. Now, granted, September, he's made it. The team has sort of made this 180. But their approach has totally shifted. And I think Breslow noticed it throughout that entire run, was like, hey, we don't have the personnel to be able to do this, to be able to go out on the field and probably try to slug the way we wanted to, i.e. Caleb Durbin being that guy that wasn't that type of guy. So now you have to look in and say, what can we do to survive the season? I don't think, Maz, going forward, that this is going to be something that the Red Sox necessarily adopt in their approach. I do believe that they're going to go back to that Driveline approach. But for now, for this season, it's been working for them, even though the underlying metrics don't suggest that they're having as much success. A lot of it's in part, if you look at the Red Sox metrics and what they value, it doesn't line up to what their teachings are. But I think for this year, it's going to be like that. And I think it was in part because the players took it upon themselves, and also because Breslow was fighting for his job. And this is what has brought success to this team, so they're sticking with it.
0: Okay, so just to summarize, the players are the ones that drove the change in philosophy, and Breslow allowed it.
2: That's what I heard. That's what I heard, that the players were in part with Caleb Durbin going out and seeking his own guidance and everything like that, that they saw that this was working and that they noticed that their personnel. Now, Breslow did admit to me on the record that we're constantly looking at trends of the league and what's going on. And I do believe that to some degree, he's been humbled a bit in his approach through everything, right? Whether it's like the pitching infrastructure, at which he's done a tremendous job with, his communication skills, the hitting infrastructure. I believe that this has been brought on because of the players, because of the Wilson Contreras of the world, the Caleb Durbins, the veterans on the team, and they're just going with it because it brought them success. Look, they went on a 16-game winning streak. They went on a 9-game winning streak. They went on a 6-game winning streak. You would be fools to sort of deviate from that process off the sake of just your ego. And I believe that that's what they're doing right now. They're just going with it.
0: Okay, and so just to, again, in case fans have forgotten, Caleb Durbin went to his own instructor outside of the organization in order to reclaim the way that he approached at-bats in Milwaukee, which is what he does well. Spray the ball around the Red Sox early in the year, tried to turn him into something he wasn't. He failed miserably. So he went outside to his own guy and went back to what his roots were, if you want to use that as a term, and has played much, much better. There are other examples of that in the story. And again, Julian, I'm just sharing that with listeners. Another guy is James Tibbs. James Tibbs was acquired from the Giants in the trade for Rafael Devers. The Red Sox tried to force their philosophy on him. He failed miserably. They traded him to the Dodgers for Dustin May. He's having a great year with the Dodgers. He's now gone back to spraying the ball all over the field and has become a better player and a real prospect again. Julian, the other, I said to you, I wanted to read to you two sections. The other section I wanted to read was the comment that Breslow made to you that you talked about. So just so again, so that for the benefit of our listeners, Breslow said to you, our beliefs are constantly evolving as we update our information and identify trends in the industry. However, what I don't anticipate changing is the framework of working backwards from what the best version of each individual player looks like, and then adjusting training and approach in order to achieve that. In other words, what he basically said there, Julian, is, yeah, we're always looking to see what works and what doesn't and where the game is going, but trying to take guys and turn them into something better is still the way we're going to do it. So he's basically saying, we're not going to change a thing. Am I reading that right?
2: No, I think you're spot on, Mads. And with him, I do believe that, again, that their approach is going. And what I found interesting in that comment was, to me, it sounded like him saying, yes, we're looking at the trends, right? We're looking at the slug and everybody wanting to pull the ball in the air and et cetera, et cetera. However, though it's not working for this team, we do believe in a year where it's not this necessary, this crash course where you're trying to survive a job, we do believe that that's still the best way to win ball games. And so I find that to be fascinating. I find the whole entire thing to be fascinating. I find their approach to all of this to be fascinating. And look, if you run the same team out here next year and you say, hey, go win me 94 ball games, from the offensive standpoint, pitching-wise, defensive-wise, they got it. They did their thing with that. They are one of the premier pitching programs in the league. I got to give it to them on that. That was something I was skeptical of. I'll eat crow on that. That's fine. But on the hitting side, if you go out there and you try to run this same squad back out there and expect them to have this same success, they would be fools to do so. So I truly believe that they still believe in this philosophy. What's the point of having John Soteropoulos on the staff if that's not your philosophy? What's the point of having 18 driveline guys on the staff if that's not your philosophy? What's the point? All these guys, they don't have the identity of a hitting coach. They have the identity of a swing coach. Those are two distinct differences that we're talking about, that I talked about a little bit in the story. That a swing coach, he can teach you how to move, where your swing is going, what's wrong with it. But a hitting coach is part savant, part therapist, and they don't have that there. So I do believe they're going to lean in to what they believe is best. And they believe slug to the pull side is better. It's better in the long run for longevity, for a team to be able to have success. And I believe that's what they're going to lean on.
0: So, Julian, I don't know if I've ever told you, but I'm a golfer. You had an anecdote in that story, or someone did in a quote to you, that it's the equivalent of a golfer has a swing coach, but when he's out there in the actual tournament, the guy that's helping him on the course and helping him read putts and diagnosing things in real time is the caddy. And so what the Red Sox are doing is basically the swing coach is going to tell you how to win the, you know, how to win the Masters, when the fact is that on the day you go out there, you might not have your swing. I just thought it was a fabulous analogy, and I can't remember who said it in your story, but it was a great analogy. Let me ask you about Christian Campbell in particular, because Campbell seems to have what's the word I'm looking for? Resurrected or revived his career. And he has swung the bat well. I haven't checked his numbers in the last week or so, but I know that he's been hitting for basically 2 months now. And it feels like Christian Campbell has put his career back together. I don't think we're going to see him here in October, but I think there's a chance that we're going to see him next spring and that Christian Campbell could be a part of the Red Sox lineup next year. So you tell me, what is Christian Campbell's stance on the whole thing now? Does he feel like the philosophy did not work for him?
2: Well, he feels like it definitely works, because I mean, the guy got $60 million out of it, so I mean, it, for in that realm it did work. But when talking to Christian, he said there's nuance too, right? He pointed out and said, I look, everything that they've taught me, everything that I've learned from them, I've benefited from in part, but there's still something to be said when you're in that batter's box and the pitcher's in front of you and you're facing Gerrit Cole and he throws a sinker on the outer half. You cannot pull that ball. There's no way you can pull that ball. There's no way you can be able to get around that ball. So he believes in the philosophy, Maz, but I do think, and he didn't tell me this, but just reading his body language, that there is some trepidation in learning that there has that this is the first time at this level that he's failed. For 2 years straight, after blitzing through the system, after becoming a guy that everybody's saying he is the example of what player development looks like at the big league level. He is the guy that we are pinpointing as our guy. That this is what player development looks like through the lens of Driveline. And I do believe after him searching, after him not being able to find his swing, even down to this year, to this year, he was searching. He could not find it. I wrote it in a story before last year. John Sotiropoulos was in charge of getting him back on track. He could not do it. So I do believe there is some pause with him going through a system and looking at the system and saying, who can help me and who can't? And some of these guys, they have not been able to get guys there. They can get you there, but they haven't been able to get a lot of guys back. That's the most fascinating thing that I'm looking at in this.
0: Okay, so you're saying that there is some doubt from on his side about, you know, who I can trust.
2: Sure. I mean, but I think that's natural for any player. I mean, even if it were Pete Fatsy who came up and said, "Hey,
0: sure,
2: you know, do something," and it's not working anymore, you're probably going to want to look at something else. All these hitters are looking for is information, and I think if the information isn't there that's giving them success, they have to look in other places. And Christian, in part, has had to do that.
0: Okay, so I was just looking it up. Christian Campbell hit .379 in July with an OPS over 1,000. In August, the numbers dropped, but they're not horrible. .250 batting average with an OPS somewhere in the range of .840. It looks like, I'm just trying to add this up quickly in my head, it's a .368 on base and a .472 slugging. So .840 is still pretty good. I mean, it's good. And September so far, you know, he hasn't had, he's one for six in the month of September. So that's an early start. I just think it's, Campbell's, do you think, let me ask you this last question, Julian, then we'll let you go. I know it's a holiday weekend. Do you think the Red Sox look at Christian Campbell and the way they held them up, as you just referenced, in that press conference, they held him up as some sort of trophy and, you know, a badge of honor for something that they had achieved? Do you think they regret doing that?
2: No, because I think at the end of the day, they believe that this is going to work out for them. I'm not sure it will, but they were so gung-ho, Maz, on him being on the roster. Christian Campbell, keep in mind, had a terrible spring training. Christian was on that roster, from the people I spoke to, Christian was on that roster before he even entered spring training because of what their data said of what he could be, of what he could be, a 3 or 4 win player at the second base position. But what it doesn't account for, as Alex Cora and all these other managers say, is the third deck, are the lights, Boston, And Christian told me, like, he said, look, man, like, I think a lot of what I dealt with last year was nerves. And I didn't know how to respond after a while. And then it just sort of was a domino effect where everything snowballed on me. So it can catch up to you quick. But I do believe that they still believe in this kid because they believe in the model. It's not necessarily the kid. It's the model that they believe in. They've seen success with him before. And I believe they feel that they can get him back to that success range.
0: Tell you what, it's going to be a fascinating case. We'll see how it goes. I mean, it's Julian, I said this to you via text. It's terrific work. I thought it was a terrific baseball story.
2: And thank
0: so,
2: you. I appreciate that.
0: Yeah, so I encourage people to read it. Listen, Julian, have yourself a fabulous weekend. All right, I appreciate you taking the time.
2: No problem. Thanks, Matt.
0: Okay, we'll catch up with you soon. Julian McWilliams again of CBS Sports. You can find the story on CBSSports.com. As Jimmy Stewart said a moment ago, the headline, how a polarizing hitting approach took over MLB and what happened when it stopped working for a top prospect. And then the subhead, Driveline Baseball helped turn Christian Campbell into a $60 million player, but now he's stuck in AAA trying to rediscover his swing. So, and again, the Red Sox aren't the only ones dealing with this, by the way. The Baltimore Orioles, one of the great things about this story is it's pretty even-handed. This method has worked in some places. The Washington Nationals, for example, use it with their hitters and their offense, and they have blossomed into one of the best offenses in baseball. It's a good story. But the Baltimore Orioles used it too, and they have fallen apart. And so, you know, look, hitting is a very fickle thing. I'll just say this is my last thing before we go to break, and then I want to get into Roman Anthony, because Roman Anthony on some level comes into this discussion too, and I think it's just... hitting is reactive. A lot of these metrics and biometrics that were put in, pitching is proactive. The pitcher controls what he does. And so you want more velocity, it's easy to teach that, and you want pitch mix and this sort of thing, we can teach that. But the hitter can learn all these things, and if he can't react to the pitch, it doesn't matter. Roman Anthony, the good news is, can react to a pitch. So we'll get into more with him, and we'll touch on Adley Rutschman as well when we come back on the Baseball Hour.
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4: The Red Sox opened their series in Baltimore last night with a 6-5 win. They did get two solo home runs from Adley Rutschman in his return to Baltimore. Nick Sogard also hit a homer late in the game. Tonight they will turn to Ranger Suarez as the series continues. First pitch is at 7:05. After Bill Belichick got snubbed last year from the Pro Football Hall of Fame, they announced that they're making changes to their voting process. The most notable change is the elimination of the seniors category. Another big change is that the selection committee will be trimmed from 50 members to just 28. The LA Rams, they will not head to Australia until next week before Thursday night's game against the 49ers. But according to head coach Sean McVay, every player is expected to be on the plane, including Aaron Donald, whose status for the game is still to be determined. Ben Simmons, he's returning to the NBA after missing last season to rehab lingering back and leg injuries. Simmons signed a one-year, $3.5 million deal with the Sacramento Kings. And after two failures, they'll try for a third time in the NHL with Atlanta. Krause Sports and Entertainment announced in a local press release that the funds for an expansion bid have been obtained and the bid has been submitted to the NHL. As of this afternoon, the NHL has not confirmed whether they have received the bid. However, they have confirmed that they have been in talks about an Atlanta area expansion recently. Sports Up Headlines brought to you by Valvoline Instant Oil Change. 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
20: 1-1 from Young, and Rutschman sends this one to deep right field, and his return, he goes deep.
21: Curveball. Adley Rutschman just smashes this ball to right field, gets a hanging curveball from Young, and does not miss it. What a great feeling for Adley Rutschman. Playing your former team in your former ballpark after a standing ovation from the crowd, and then to homer in your first at bat. Just don't pitch to him. Other than that, Brandon Young's been really good. That was just a fastball. Middle in, and Adley Rutschman does not miss it. Again, it's almost the same spot as he hit the first one.
0: Okay, big night for Adley Rutschman. 2 home runs for him. Sogard hit one. Roman Anthony hit ones. Roman Anthony continues to hit anything and everything within, you know, an inch of the strike zone. Put it that way. He's got tremendous plate discipline, knows what a strike is, knows what one isn't, knows when to swing, knows when not to. And when he's locked in, he is a joy to watch. Really great to watch. But before we get to some of that, our buddy Tom and Quincy, because we were talking about Driveline and the impact on hitters and whether it works, whether it doesn't work. Some guys it works for, some guys it doesn't. So in the end, what does that really mean if it's, you know, a coin flip, that it's suitable for some people and not for others? That is what I would take away from it. I think the Red Sox try to force it on everybody, and I think that's a mistake. But Tom and Quincy, Tom, what do you got?
1: What's going on, Naz? Hey, yeah, I mean, you're not going to find a bigger opponent of the full-on analytics than me. I hate it. I hate everything about it. And I understand that in some ways these certain, you know, methods are fine for a certain input. But what I hate more than anything is when they dive into this full-on Driveline situation to these young players, right? And guys like Christian Campbell are a perfect example. They're up there peacocking him as this is what happens with true development and this and that. Okay, until he has to face pro pitching. And then he doesn't know what the hell to do because he's out of his element. He's in over his head, and I think that whole developmental program with Driveline, it may happen. You know, some guys on some teams might play well. You mentioned the Washington Nationals, that certain guys have thrived. I would say I think they probably thrive because they suck every year and they're able to draft these phenomenal kids and build a good offensive team that way. Do I know that Driveline is the basis of why guys like Abrams is good? I don't know. I don't even look into it because I hate it with a passion. But what I'll say when it comes to the Red Sox, when you have guys like Durbin that went outside the organization and look what he did. You got guys like Contreras, who's a 10 or 11 year veteran, who's gone up to bat the same way his whole career. He's never veered into that element. When they start moving those types of guys out of the organization, like this Bodie ass, you know, whoever,
0: yeah, yeah.
1: Like this is where the guys start to thrive, because in my mind, when you go full on analytical model with guys like that, you do not.

0: gotten better with this approach. Remember that the chief baseball officer now of the Nationals is a guy who came from the Red Sox, Paul Toboni, and he started hiring driveline people down in Washington. So through August 25th, and now I'm reading again from the story written by Julian McWilliams, through August 25th, the Nationals led the majors in home runs and runs scored and were third in OPS. A year ago, they owned a 693 OPS that ranked 24th. So they've gone from 24th to third in OPS with what they are calling is a change in philosophy, okay, or the driveline method. Now, do I fully believe that? No, I'm just reading here. James Wood, is listed as having taken great strides. And this is a paragraph that should concern you. James Wood is a star. He's a star. But I'm reading from you now again from Julian's story. Two players Washington moved this season took more unexpected strides. Infielder Curtis Meade, who was traded to the Red Sox, and Luis Garcia Jr., who was traded to the Yankees, are breakout examples. So Curtis Meade is one of these guys. And remember, he had been with five organizations. The Nationals acquired him, put him in their method, worked with him. All of a sudden, he turned into a power hitter. Then they traded him to the Red Sox. So the Red Sox have a similar philosophy, right, with driveline. They're both driveline teams. So, but if the Nationals really believed in Meade, why did they trade him? The answer is they needed pitching. They got Connerly early. The Red Sox needed offense. So the Nationals and the Red Sox have made a couple of deals in which one fits the other's philosophy a little bit better. But are you confident in Curtis Meade? Because I'm not. I watch Curtis Meade and I say, I don't know if this guy's going to be able to hit good pitching. I want to just take a couple more calls. Hopefully we'll get to Roman Anthony too here, but let's go to JP in, I don't know where JP is. JP, what do you got? JP, you there?
1: I'm here, man. Sorry. Drop zone. Amazing interview with Julian. You got to get him on as much as you can through the playoffs, Matt. Great interview. Great to call early to hear it. Ruckman, is that the extreme, the norm, or somewhere in between we can expect? Because that was amazing last night.
0: Okay, I think that's the extreme. I don't think that's the norm. Two homers in a game is not the norm for anybody. But I think he was keyed up. He's facing his old team. He's back in a favorable ballpark. It's easy to hit balls out to right field there. And so he came in. And by the way, this is a lousy thing for me to say, but that first pitch that he hit out was a freaking meatball. And the guy who threw it, I half wonder whether he did it on purpose to do his buddy a solid. It was that bad. It was that bad of a meatball. I meant to mention that today on Felger and Mazin, and I forgot. Probably too riled up, Stu. But I think that, you know, look at Rutschman's history. He's not a guy that hits 30 home runs. So, you know, now look, if you're asking me, if Roman Anthony hits and Contreras comes back, are Rutschman and Abreu enough to fill out the middle of the lineup and the Red Sox could be decent? Yeah, but it depends on Anthony. I'll get to him more in a minute. Tank in Boston on Driveline. Go ahead, Tank. Oh, Tarek, I'm sorry. I read that wrong. Tariq? Okay, he must have hung up.
2: Yeah, caller, you're on the air. Go.
0: Okay, we lost him. I don't know if he wants to call back. I said Tank because I don't have my glasses on. So it's Tariq or Tarek, depending if you're Tarek Skubal. If you want to call back, so you know the number, 617-779-0985. So look, I don't mean to give you some sort of lecture on hitting. I'm not a hitting coach.
2: Are you playing one on the radio right
0: yeah,
2: now?
0: Yes, I am. Absolutely. 100%. I'm about to. But here's what I will tell you, and this has always been my big gripe with this whole idea of you can just tell hitters how to hit. It's a hard thing to teach. So there are certain swing mechanics that are important, but it is a very hard thing to hit to do, and it's a hard thing to teach. So can you tell a guy who sucks that, hey, we can make you a little more valuable by turning you into a guy who doesn't necessarily hit for average, But when he

0: makes contact can do damage. And as a result, you will have more value to a team because you can hit home runs. The answer is yes. But if you have a good player who can spray the ball around the ballpark and hit 290 and get you 17 home runs and 40 doubles, what the hell is wrong with that? Nothing. And as Exhibit A, I would give you, I just described Andrew Benintendi. When Andrew Benintendi came into the big leagues, that's what he was. Now, I asked Alex Cora about this years ago. Why did someone have to change Andrew Benintendi? And he said, we didn't want to change Benintendi. He wanted to change himself. His agent wanted to change him. If you remember the interview from years ago, that's one of the things that came out, is that Andrew Benintendi was the one who was behind it. You know what Benintendi did? He ruined his career. He ruined his career. Andrew Benintendi was a legit good major league starter. Good defensive outfielder, could hit for average, catch a bunch of doubles. He was a good player. He tried to become a great player, and it effed up his career. And he tried to become a great player by changing his whole offensive approach, which was stupid. Now, Curtis Meade was out of baseball. Andrew Benintendi was a first-round pick. I don't have as big a problem with Curtis Meade trying to do it. But this brings me to Roman Anthony. Roman Anthony was a second-round pick. Watch him in the batter's box. Since he has come back, I think Anthony has now played 5 games. He's got an OPS of, I don't know, something ridiculous, 1,400. I did it today. I looked it up, and I can't remember what it is now. But he's hitting almost 400. His on-base is 500, and his OPS is in the 1,400s. His slugging is .909. He's got 2 home runs and 2 doubles. And you know what I love about what Anthony is doing at the plate? Let me give you the blow-by-blow going back to the weekend. His first game was on Sunday. His first at-bat against the Yankees was a double into the right field corner. It was a fastball on the outer part of the I take it back. It was on the inner half of the plate, and he pulled it into the right field corner. It one-hopped and went into the stands for a ground rule double. The next game against the Mariners, he got a breaking ball down and in and pulled it to right field again, also for a double. This one went down, basically down the first baseline, a little inside of that, maybe 10 yards inside of the first baseline. But you understand, pitches on the inner part of the plate, he pulled the ball to right field and got extra base hits. And if you watch his swing mechanics on all 4 of the swings I'm going to describe, they were basically the same in terms of his lower body and his, his load, all of that stuff. None of that changed. You know what changed? The way he reacted to the pitch when he saw it and diagnosed it. So after the double in the Mariners series, his next 2 extra base hits were a home run against Seattle and a home run against Baltimore. The home run against Seattle was on a fastball away. He hit it into the left field seats. Baltimore last night, same thing. The ball was away. By the way, one was up, one was down. The one that was up was the one he hit out of Fenway Park. The one that was down was in Baltimore. He also hit that one out to the opposite field. And you know what the only difference was in the all the swings I described? The 2 doubles to right field and the 2 home runs to left. You know what the only difference was? How he reacted to the pitch and where he let his hands go. That's it. So on the balls that were on the outside edge of the plate, he just extended his hands, got the head of the bat on the ball, and hit it out of the ballpark. On the balls that were on the inside part of the plate, he kept his hands in, reacted to the pitch, and pulled them to right field. Now, easier said than done. I'm making it sound like it's easy. That ability to diagnose the pitch, react with your hands, and not pull off of the plate, lunge, any of that, is really hard to do. To keep all the timing on your body in sync and react with your hands and your eyes. That's all Roman Anthony does. It sounds simple. It's not. It's absurdly hard. But he can do it. And he can do it because he has tremendous command of the strike zone. And he can diagnose pitches. So his hand-eye is off the charts, which is really what you need to be a great hitter in Major League Baseball. So again, what I'm telling you is, do I think the drive line philosophy can work? Sure. If you got a scrub who sucks, he's hitting 225, or let me rephrase, he's hitting 250, but it's all singles. You say to him, hey, you'll hit 225, but we can get 15 homers out of you, 20. Wouldn't you rather do that? And you can stay in the big leagues. Would you do it with a guy like Roman Anthony and mess with him? Because that's stupid. So I just think Roman Anthony, you know why Roman Anthony can hit? Not because he was taught, although I'm sure he was taught well, but because he's elite. He's kind of a freak. And his ability to hit the ball out to the other field, the opposite field, is what really makes him the kind of franchise centerpiece that the Red Sox want him to become. At the end of the day, that's what it is. Andrew Benintendi could hit the ball to the other field, the opposite field, but he couldn't drive it the way that Roman Anthony can. And Fenway Park is going to do wonders for that kid's batting average. He's perfect for Fenway Park. Perfect. Anyway, that's enough of hitting school with Maz. 617-779.
1: Is this in the same building as the Felger and Maz School of Journalism?
0: It's a separate wing, but same ownership, Jimmy. Separate building, separate property. Kevin Maggiore's got your headlines here. Who's doing the night show tonight, Stu? Is it Kendra?
1: Kendra Middleton, party people.
0: I thought I saw Kendra run in quickly. I just saw someone run in. I thought it was her. So Kendra Middleton. Good God.
1: Kenya Million.
0: It's Kendra. It's Friday of Labor Day weekend. It's really time for me.
1: Good night, everybody.
0: Kendra Middleton has you at 7 o'clock. Everybody have a nice long weekend.
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33: The Red Sox opened their series in Baltimore last night with a 6-5 win. Tonight they look to make it 2 in a row as they turn to left-hander Ranger Suarez as the series continues. First pitch is at 7:05. After Bill Belichick got snubbed last year, the Pro Football Hall of Fame announced that they're making changes to their voting process, with the most notable change in the elimination of the seniors category. Another big change is that the selection committee will be trimmed from 50 members down to 28. The LA Rams, they will not head to Australia until next week before Thursday night's game against the 49ers, but according to head coach Sean McVay, every player is expected to be on the plane, including Aaron Donald, whose status for the game is still to be determined. Ben Simmons, he's returning to the NBA after missing last season to rehab lingering back and leg injuries. Simmons signed a 1-year, $3.5 million deal with the Sacramento Kings. And after two failures, they'll try for a third time with the NHL in Atlanta. Crawl Sports and Entertainment announced in a local press release that the funds for an expansion bid have been obtained and the bid has been submitted to the NHL. As of this afternoon, the NHL has not confirmed whether they have received the bid. However, they confirmed they have been in talks about an Atlanta expansion recently. And the Boston Legacy will play against the Utah Royals tonight with kickoff at 9:30. 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I'm Kevin Maggiore on Boston's home for sports, 98.5 The Sports Hub. 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
38: Well, listen, Joe. We've seen it. Nobody wants.

0: Wow, wow, wow. Good evening, party people. Happy Friday of Labor Day weekend. Kendra Middleton filling in for Joe Murray this evening. No Skaz either. Stenberg is here with me for this evening with you until 11 o'clock. Stenberg, doing all right? Everybody good? Everything good? I hope he's talking to people. That's okay. I'm assuming he's good. We've been talking for the last 2 hours. I just always like to check in with my producer. But like I said, here with you until 11 o'clock. I don't know if Stenberg and I have ever actually worked together. This might be a first. I'm not sure. But I just got back stateside, ready to host a show with you. I would also like to start out by saying my thoughts are with my sweet co-host, Mark Bertrand. I very much am going to reiterate his sentiment that if you have not heard, to get screened, take care of yourself, all the things, please do so. Also tonight, 617-779-0985 is the phone number. In traditional Joe Show fashion, I will take your calls on pretty much anything you want. It's a Friday night on a holiday weekend, and we have some college football tonight. If that's something you want to talk about, I'll take your calls on that. If you want to tell me what you're having for dinner, phone lines are open and available. Give us a call. I want to start here with this UNC scandal. I think it's the only place to start, considering that I just got back from Ireland for the UNC-TCU game, and convenient timing for all this to be going on. Obviously, Mike Lombardi and Steve Belichick, both notably absent from that trip. I think we've been asking questions for weeks if this whole medical leave situation was a relapse or a history that we know Steve Belichick has struggled with, but it seems to be a lot worse than initially people even thought. When this game ended, I was curious if the results said more, and I've asked a lot of people this question this week, if that result said more about UNC or TCU, and at this point, I think it makes that question even more complicated, because if you're a college football fan, you knew that TCU wasn't expected to be as good this season, and UNC obviously has expectations, considering the coaching and the staff and Mike Lombardi and the amount of money that the university is spending. And it just made this so much more complicated, especially when you consider that it wasn't just a football scandal at this point, but now there is questions of, you know, can I say pimping out employees to recruits, and now maybe Steve Belichick selling drugs or using drugs or any of the questions that we now have. It just feels like a snake is eating the end of its own tail with this program. And at this point, I was talking to Maz before I came on of if he thinks that Bill Belichick is going to continue to be an employee of the university in a few weeks now. And for me, I know that they don't want to pay him out, and so hiring a lawyer to look through this contract to be able to part ways with him seems like he was able, or they were able, to find language of him being responsible for his staff. So that's probably the loophole that they'll be able to get through here. But the question now becomes, when you open your season with a win against a program that is better than you, we can have the conversation of, you know, TCU having, you know, a transfer quarterback from Harvard, and whether they should, they were favored. If it tells you anything about how much better of a football program TCU has, they were favored by 8.5 points when this line closed heading into this game. So the expectations for UNC were there, but they also weren't if you look at it from the betting side. And the fact that he goes abroad, brings a team over there that, when, as someone who was there, I can tell you that that crowd, it was probably 60% TCU fans. They were the home team in the game. And I would say probably 20% locals and the other 20% UNC fans. And the locals could not have given a crap less about the game. I was standing there talking to someone who said that the best football game he'd ever watched was LSU and Alabama at the Swamp. Has anybody ever heard of LSU and Alabama playing at the Swamp? No, me either. That was my first time hearing of it. You know why? Because that didn't happen. So the locals, I think, truly were just there to get drunk. And, you know what? I had a couple beers. It was the only way to wish away the rain, but that's how little I think that they cared. The guy next to me was asking me to explain the rules to his girlfriend while we were there. That's how little people over there cared. It was just an event for them. But now I think it becomes more complicated because they go abroad, win a game where they were 8.5-point underdogs. And yes, probably due to the fact that I pulled the quote about the lawyers also ask about possible sexual relationships between assistant coaches and recruiting staff. That feels very Rick Pitino to me. But at the same time, what kind of gray area is that even? Because recruitment staff and assistant coach, the gray area of it all and their ability to find loopholes in this contract now becomes the concern for me. I think his buyout is $1.5 million, and I promise you the University of North Carolina has that money. Whether they want to spend it or not is another conversation, but they have now been embarrassed on a public stage, which I think is the bigger part of this. Because of the fact that if Steve really was, you know, allegedly selling drugs to at least one player on the team, that has to spread a lot of ways and quickly. Because as a girl who works with, no offense, men and only men here, we can talk about the interns this year, boys gossip more than girls ever have and ever will. All of you. Majority's giving me the thumbs up in the back. Boys, especially in sports and in these situations, gossip so much, especially college boys. I covered enough college football in my day to know that they are talking about whose girlfriend and who is sleeping with who and who is in whose DM. I promise you, if that was going on, everybody knew about it and it was not under wraps, because boys love to chit chat. And so this just is such a blow up of a story. And I'll get to the Hall of Fame thing later, because that's something I do want to talk about. But I think that this is going to hinder Bill's ability to get into the Hall of Fame, because I'm sorry, we can't talk about him and, you know, his career now without having conversations of who he is right now. And I saw that Chad Johnson had a quote about how what's going on at the University of North Carolina should not impact people's opinion of the success that Bill Belichick had at a professional level. But how does it not? How do you not think of these things? How do you not think of, you know, potential sex scandals and drug scandals with your kid on staff? And, you know, the fact that this all just blew up so quickly and on such a public scale, let alone the fact that I have been talking now about this scandal for almost 12 minutes and haven't even brought up Bill's 24-year-old girlfriend. And to be honest, Bill might be on a generational run of just my life absolutely sucks right now, because not only are, and I'm in the camp that he probably threw Lombardi under the bus through all of this to protect his child. I think that that's just kind of the nature of being a parent, and I'm not a parent, but I have parents, and I can tell you that my mom would do the exact same thing if it came down to it to protect me. But the thing is okay, now Bill has this whole thing going on here. He didn't get into the Hall of Fame last year. And I don't know if anybody else noticed, but since I was at the game, I've been asking around. I did some research online. I didn't see Jordan in the stands at all. And for someone who, you know, is his PR person or his, you know, pseudo manager or social media manager, website builder with clip art, I don't really know what to call her, who was so vocal through them sucking last year, she has been nowhere to be found in his vicinity, not just this summer, but now this football season. And so where was she? I didn't see her on the broadcast. Not that I was watching the broadcast because I was at the game, but that's something that would have made it the rounds on social media, because we all know that sister loves to throw a fit. She loves to wear her, you know, blue snake print matching suit and high heels to the game and be on the sidelines and be asking him if they can get dessert on the way home from the game, during the game on the sidelines. She's very active and she's very involved in his life, his career, all of it. And for someone who has been such a public figure, I'm starting to wonder and I'm starting to think, and I do believe it's time to start talking about if those two have broken up and maybe the role that that is playing in all of this embarrassment that the University of North Carolina is currently going through for a university that is notorious for having such high class alumni, high class events, all of it. Such a notable university. And now we're sitting here talking about sex scandals, your head coach's son doing drugs in the locker room, selling drugs in the locker room, and your 24-year-old girlfriend potentially bailing on you for all of this. So I just don't know where the University of North Carolina goes from here. I think they have to part ways with him, despite the fact that they won a game by, you know, hard counting TCU to death at the end of that game. What a boring one, by the way, in the rain. Just, it becomes so much more complicated because they looked better than I think people expected them to, especially Las Vegas. So I think that that just throws another wrench in it because, all right, you have this team that he's now officially finally had a year of recruiting and a year of coaching, and he was able to go out there and beat a team that they weren't expected to. And now you have to choose between, okay, are we embarrassed enough to pay, I think the buyout is $1.5 million, or is this clause where you are responsible for your staff legally enough for them to get out of it? I see you guys on the phone wanting to talk about this. We'll do that after we come back from the break. 617-779-0985 is the phone number if you would like to diss Bill, if you want to diss Jordan, anything you guys want this evening. It's Kendra Middleton in for Joe Murray.
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10: A magical season that ended in disappointment at Levi Stadium in Santa Clara.
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0: Welcome back to 98.5, the Sports Hub. Kendra Middleton here in place of Joe Murray. As promised, going to go to your calls here. We're going to go to Peter in the car who wants to talk about UNC. Hello, Peter.
1: Hey, good evening. How are you?
0: I am well. How are you? What are you? Wait, before we get to this, you're in the car. Are you going somewhere for the long weekend?
1: Well, no, I have to work tomorrow, and then I'm taking off. Yes, gonna head up to New Hampshire.
0: Good for the great state of New Hampshire. Where are you going? I love New Hampshire. Shout out New Hampshire.
1: Yeah, we just rented a little cabin for the weekend. Should be a lot of fun.
0: Well, I hope you have a great time. Stay safe. What are your thoughts on Bill Belichick and UNC, Peter?
1: Well, I kind of equate this to, I went to the University of Kentucky, but in Louisville, of course, and Louisville had a similar situation. And you mentioned Rick Pitino-esque, and Rick Pitino got fired, and they made Louisville give up an NCAA basketball tournament championship. They actually took the banner away from them, if you remember.
0: Yeah.
1: And this is not the first time recently that UNC has been in trouble. They had that massive cheating scandal just a few years back. So they're like constantly circumventing the rules, and this is quite a disturbing story. Drugs and not a recruiter hiring, you know, really bad, hiring, you know, an escort for players, but like recruiters enticing kids to with sex and drugs to sign at that school at UNC, and that's really disturbing. It's, you know, and who's to say they weren't doing it with underage players and in other sports as well?
0: Yeah, for
1: so,
0: sure.
1: I mean, we definitely have to look at, I mean, whomever the powers to be. I know UNC is really prestigious, but Louisville's not a bad school either.
0: Yeah.
1: And the death penalty, they're so apt to do it to smaller schools. You know, we see it happen. But I think to bring all these schools on board is to give them the death penalty. And I do believe Belichick needs to be fired.
0: What do you mean by the death penalty? You mean like killing the program for a year or?
1: Yeah, you know, you got to suspend the program. And I know, you know, everyone's probably laughing. You know, how can you do that to UNC? Well, how can you entice these kids with sex and drugs to go to your program?
0: Yeah.
1: You know, I mean, how can you get away with this stuff?
0: Yeah. Thanks for the call, Peter. I appreciate it. I'm going to let you go. I think that he brings up a good point in that UNC probably won't face as much punishment for whatever this is because of the caliber of university it is. I think that this is something that people who don't, you know, and people up here don't love college sports the same way people do where I'm from. But I don't think that things like, you know, sex and drugs are as much of a taboo recruitment tactic as people think that they are. I think it's something that is actually used probably quite often. We just don't know about it. I don't know if people listening remember probably 10 years ago now when that giant college basketball scandal broke, where it came out that people, recruiters were paying players by getting them a hotel room, leaving money on the bed, and saying, if you take the money, then you're committing to our program, and if you don't, we'll take it as a no. I think that there are different recruitment tactics, and unfortunately, I think that a lot of these kids are super susceptible to, you know, any kind of unfortunate tactics like sex and drugs. I would like to point out that in the article that was released yesterday, it wasn't just that the recruiting staff allegedly had a sexual relationship with a player, but it also pointed out that there was potential of recruiting staff and assistant coaches as well. I'm not sure how that could be used in a negative light, because I think about it as kind of like a workplace relationship, right? Like, those are both consenting parties. I understand that the sort of language that we're arguing in this contract here, or at least that this, you know, lawyer is potentially arguing here, is that Bill Belichick's contract says that he is in charge of his staff's conduct, which, by the way, if that's true, that's a huge miss on Bill Belichick's lawyer's part, in my opinion, because making him responsible for that many people's conduct feels like an insane loophole in a contract to me. And you would assume that someone like Bill Belichick would have the best of the best lawyers. But at the same time, I don't think that UNC is going to be punished at least to a degree that we expect if all of this truly is what is happening, just because the money machine that Bill Belichick's name has been through time of him being in the sport. After you win as many Super Bowls as he did here, and then you go to UNC, and the amount of, listen, we, as someone who's been canceled online, all publicity is good publicity. I hate to say it, but the fact that people are talking about the University of North Carolina's football program and not their basketball program has made them so much more money than it would ever cost them to fire Bill Belichick. It's not even a question to me. So the fact that a university with that much money and that much sponsorship and donor money arguing about $1.5 million feels freaking insane to me. And at the same time, I get that you can't have things like this happening and they don't want someone like him representing this university on their staff and continuously embarrassing them. This is making you a lot of money at the end of the day, because this is clicks. And in a day and age where, you know, unfortunately, attention is currency, I'm not saying he should keep his job, especially if this really was a thing where recruiters were having sexual relationships with potentially underage people. And obviously North Carolina, we don't know what kind of drugs allegedly these were. And I think that there's a big difference, and there's one that we can assume here that it probably was, considering the drug testing, you know, that goes on in college sports. And if you are aware of which ones leave your system faster, I think we can all make a solid assumption here. You can't have things like that going on. So I this is one of the crazier scandals that I think that I've seen in my day. Let's go to Phil, who wants to talk about Bill and Jordan in New Hampshire. Hello, Phil.
2: Hi, good evening.
0: Good evening.
2: Thanks for taking my call. I just had an intriguing thought while I was driving around, and I'm thinking, what if Bill and Jordan broke up in the summertime and, a woman scorns? She's the source for all of this information. Ooh. That leads to all of this.
0: Phil, you might be a genius, my friend. Thank you for the call. That's not something that, has anybody else talked about that in the last 24 hours on this station? I don't think so. But that is a real possibility. Because for me, I know that I have talked a lot about how through sort of what felt like the end of the season last year, there was a lot of drama between Bill's kids and his, you know, inner circle and his relationship with Jordan. If it finally got to a PR standpoint, or something happened between the two, or she finally was like, you know what, I'm way too young and hot for this, and I've milked this cow for every last drop, I should move on, which would be smart of her, because I don't think that she was going to get anything else out of this relationship. She's crazy enough to do something like that. Some of the like tweets and everything that she had last year, which, by the way, I'm going to give her flowers. I personally think that Jordan is a genius, and people out there that don't think that she's smart at all clearly are not paying attention. She's a smart girl. She's way smarter than we give her credit for. And I gotta be honest, sometimes she's kind of funny. When she posted that picture on Instagram of her and Bill eating crab with the Old Bay can, and she said, Old Bay with my Old Bay, that was kind of a bar. I'm sorry, the girl's kind of a genius. And so if that really is the case, and she took some sort of, you know, money from the University of North Carolina to spill her guts about Steve and Lombardi and whatever, because I think that Bill is a really smart guy in the PR aspect. But when you're dating someone that young and she is able to navigate the modern world of social media and information, because she is smarter than we think she is, maybe she really was the rat in this situation. I could totally see that being the case, especially if someone in his inner circle or his family or his kids, or which son is its wife that like absolutely trashed her online? If one of the boys came to Bill and said, listen, either you're going to lose your relationship with your family or you're going to lose your relationship with Jordan, I could totally see Bill getting an ultimatum here and breaking up with his 24-year-old girlfriend, because it's true. She has been, for someone who was so vocal for so long in the majority of this relationship from the jump, she is nowhere to be seen. And I think it says a lot more. And listen, this story is not about Jordan and Bill's relationship. It's more so just how much of the cookie is crumbling in Bill's life right now. And sure, we can listen. You guys know I'm not above blaming astrology. Maybe, as I say all the time, Mercury is in reverse cowgirl in Bill's chart. Maybe some crazy stuff is going on, but this cookie is crumbling for him, and it's crumbling fast. And that was an angle that I certainly had not thought of, because I just, what else? It's either got to be the Jordan thing, or it's got to be the fact that, like I mentioned, boys love to gossip more than anybody I've ever met. Boys love to gossip, especially college boys. And so I just don't know where the University of North Carolina goes from here. And the fact that she wasn't at this game says so much, not just about this relationship to me, unless she really had a good excuse, which she's been radio silent on social media as far as I've seen or known, and I don't follow her. But I think that she would have gone super viral if she were at this game. Her outfit would have been talked about, whatever crap she was posting online, whatever website she was building with clip art for Bill Belichick would have been a topic of conversation, and she's nowhere to be found. So a woman scorned is a very, very good point. Personally, I don't live my life like that, but the PR genius that she is, she really might be out there living like that.
3: So it was Steve Belichick's wife that was upset with Jordan.
0: That makes even more sense, yeah. Stenberg.
3: Her name's Jen.
0: Because if, because he went on medical leave, and conveniently, I feel like right before that report came out was when we kind of started to see the drop off of their public appearances together, because we know that New Englanders, and I'm going to consider Bill a New Englander at this point because he lived here long enough. The summer is the time, baby. When I walk into this station in the summertime, everybody's in a good mood. Everybody's in flip flops. Everybody's talking about, oh, what are you doing this weekend? And then in the wintertime, nobody says hi. Nobody talks to you in the hallway. It's just like, yep, good. We're going to talk on the air and we're going to leave. And we know that Bill and Jordan summered last year, and they had no summer this year. And so if it really was that article that Jen did about hating Jordan and the potential of her and Steve giving him an ultimatum of, you're embarrassing us, you're embarrassing our family, you, there were rumors of them even maybe getting married for a minute. And I don't think that, I think that Bill was so pee-whipped that he would not have made that girl sign a prenup. And if Jen and Steve were going to get in the way of that, or did get in the way, or that made Jordan mad enough, then she definitely would have done the dirt on Steve to the university. Not even a question in my mind. That girl is crazy enough to do that. And I think Phil really cooked here. I have to be honest. Shout out to the great state of New Hampshire. Did he call from New Hampshire? He did call from New Hampshire. Yeah, the first guy was in the car. You know what? New Hampshire's cooking this evening. All right, let's hit a quick headline and a commercial break. 617-779-0985 is the phone number. When we come back, I want to transition from the old Patriots head coach to the new Patriots head coach and some things going on with Mike Vrabel. 617-779-0985 is the number. Kendra Middleton in for Joe Murray.
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0: All right, party people. The Red Sox winners against the Orioles last night, 6-5, with Adley Rutschman hitting two home runs. The two sides are underway once again right now. We will keep you updated through the night on the game. Ranger Suarez starting the night on the mound for Boston, who is currently up 1-0 over Baltimore. Bill Belichick obviously being left out of the Pro Football Hall of Fame last year, and now some changes coming to their voting process, including shrinking the size of the number of contributors from 50 to 28 and the elimination of the senior category. Hockey also might be going back to Atlanta. Cause Sports and Entertainment announced in a local press release that the funds for expansion have been obtained. And the Boston Legacy taking on the Utah Royals tonight at 9:30. 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I'm Kendra Middleton, and your next update's in 30 minutes.
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17: I think we want to try to be as ready and prepared for the football game as we possibly can. Distractions come in a lot of different ways, and it's how we handle them, how we respond to them. So, again, I love coaching Christian. He's a valuable member of this football team, and we'll continue to have discussions, but I don't have anything else to add about the contract.
0: Welcome back to the Joe Show. Kendra Middleton in for Joe Murray with you up until 11 o'clock. 617-779-0985 is the phone number. If you would like to get in on tonight's show, like I said off the top, I'll take your calls on anything. It's a Friday on a holiday weekend. Why not? If you want to call in, tell me what your travel plans are. If you're in the car with the family, if you want to have the kids call in and talk, let's do it. I want to talk about this whole Christian Gonzalez, Mike Vrabel, everything here. I do want to get into the Diana Rossini stuff at some point later on. But specifically, I want to talk about how I really don't believe anything that Mike Vrabel says, because this has to be a distraction for a multitude of reasons. I mean, how can it not be when you're probably debatably second best player is out there publicly complaining online and finally made a comment admitting that he's frustrated? I don't get how that's not a distraction, especially when you have a rematch against the team that you just got absolutely bodied by in the Super Bowl coming up on a Wednesday night. How is this not a distraction on top of everything else that we will get into later in this show? But for me, I think that there's a couple things that I take away from that audio. One, when he was asked about this prior, I think that it was the most Bill Belichick-like answer we've ever gotten from him, where he gave us the, you know, well, Brendan Schooler wasn't practicing, why aren't you asking about him? It's like, because Brendan Schooler is not on the line for a contract deal. Okay, like, he's not about to become the highest paid corner in the history of the league. And so for me, it doesn't feel like Mike Vrabel really cares about signing Christian Gonzalez. It feels like Mike Vrabel cares about not having to answer these questions anymore. And I think that that's probably because Christian Gonzalez, at the end of the day, is not one of Vrabel's guys. It's not a guy that he selected. It's not a guy that he's had for the entirety of Gonzalez's career. And to be honest, I think he puts more emphasis on the defensive line and linebackers as far as prioritization goes. And so the last time I hosted Joe's show, we played Who is the A-Hole Here? And that was the first time that Christian Gonzalez had just put the first set of Gunna lyrics on his story. And I think that he's frustrated in dealing with the youth of it all and the lyrics, and I'm putting this on my story, and I just don't think that he cares about getting this deal done. And I think that they both still kind of are the a-hole here, no matter how you spin it. And we're just going to continue to hear different sides from both sides of the camp. And I think the big takeaway is that Christian Gonzalez has admitted that he's frustrated, and his camp now saying that if this doesn't get done by the start of the season, that they're not going to continue to work on the deal. And to be honest, do I think that a corner is a make or break position on a football team? No, I don't. I think having one that is of Christian Gonzalez's, you know, caliber and keeping him happy is important. But do I think that if Christian Gonzalez doesn't play, this team implodes? No, I think he's probably worth a game on their win total on the season. And that might be crazy for some people, but I truly do feel that way. But Pro Football Focus came out, I think 2 weeks ago now, rating the Patriots as the best secondary in the NFL. And I think that they probably take pride in that, but that's also a reason they're not prioritizing this situation. And I do think the fact that they just did a deal with Houston to continue to add to that secondary tells you where these contract negotiations are at. And locally, I feel like the coverage has been very pro-Patriots. And then if you look at the Adam Schefter article that came out saying that both sides were nowhere near and never have been near, that's the most, you know, kind of pro-Christian Gonzalez reporting that I've seen. And so I am now concerned that this deal isn't going to be done. I listened to Alex Barth a couple of weeks ago saying that last Monday would be the day to hit kind of the panic button. We're beyond the panic button here. I talked about the last time I was on Joe's show as well that Kyle Hamilton signed

0: the Christian Gonzalez stuff going on. I think that 3.5 is good enough just to get in for the drama alone. And I'll get into some statistics when we talk about, you know, the distraction of the Rossini stuff later of teams playing each other in the opening game of the season in a Super Bowl rematch, and the banner hanging statistics of a team's opening game. I will get into all of that later. But if you have been looking at that 3.5, I don't think it's going to get any better. I would hit that immediately. The other thing that I think has to be frustrating here, I get that the age discrepancy between Robert Kraft and Christian Gonzalez and how they operate has got to be a huge kind of contributing factor here. That, and I think that everybody just wants to win a deal. Like, no matter if it's a trade or a contract, people want to be able to say that they won the deal or they won the trade. And I think that both sides' egos are kind of coming into the room with that. But Robert Kraft is communicating by, you know, having his helicopter on while Christian Gonzalez is speaking to the media. And Christian Gonzalez is communicating by putting, you know, YFN Lucci lyrics on his Instagram story. Which, by the way, if you haven't heard, Stenberg, do we have the audio of Barth and Felt? Can we? I have been crying laughing at this for days. I need to hear it again, please.
1: Practice what you preach by who?
2: YFN Lucci.
1: YFN Lucci. YFN Lucci. Practice what you preach lyrics. First line. Top five, hands down, huh? Heard they caught you slipping with your pants down. Yeah. Can't go on that mission and be playing round. Yeah. All that tough talking got you man down. Yeah, yeah, look. In 2013, I probably would have sold your ass some Karo. What does that mean?
3: I don't know.
0: Oh my God.
2: It says here, Karo is a popular brand of corn syrup used in baking and for its sweetening properties.
3: Oh.
2: I'm on lyricgenius.com. It is the only line in the whole song. Oh, nope, there's one later that has meaning.
1: What do you mean has meaning?
2: So there's this website called lyricgenius.com. If you pull up the lyrics on there, you can click the lines and it explains what the lines mean.
1: What does that mean?
2: What do you mean? What does
1: oh,
2: that mean?
1: Oh, it means it's syrupy.
2: Yes.
1: Whatever.
3: Oh, got it.
1: Okay, so help me here. So I don't speak internet.
3: So I think my guess is that means I'm gonna play without a contract. Practice what you preach.
0: Okay.
3: So in other words,
0: that's
3: okay,
0: good. Thank you, Stenberg. That was radio gold to me. I've talked relentlessly about watching everyone on NBC Sports Boston and this station dissect the Gunna lyrics. That was 10 times funnier, especially because I am positive that nobody in that room knows what YFN stands for, or the fact that when they're talking about the drop, they're talking about a drop top car, or the fact that when he's talking about Cairo, they're talking about like codeine. Okay, wait, embrace debate before we go back to sports. Who at this station, Stenberg, do you think would be the least likely to be able to survive in Brockton for 72 hours? I need a top three. I'm going to go Felger 1. I honestly think Barth has street cred in a weird way. Like, you don't think Barth has street cred? I think that Felger's clearly the number one, would not survive 24 hours in Brockton for obvious past issues. Who would you say who would you bet on if this were like the Hunger Games? Who would we
4: I feel like my top three to not survive would be Felger, Maz, and Barth. As someone who's known Barth since 2011, I don't think Barth would survive in Brockton.
0: I weirdly think that Barth is the most likable person at this station. And I don't.
4: Yeah, which is why he's not going to survive.
0: I don't know. I feel like I could see the people of Brockton like starting to bully Barth and then realizing that he is just the most likable person of all time and being like, you know what? You can hang out with us.
4: It is funny to be out with Barth and him getting recognized because he has no idea what to do with that.
0: I know. I actually have argued with Barth fakely on the air because I tried to go out with Barth sometime during the World Cup, and he texted me and he was like, where are you? And I told him I was at Lucky's, and he goes, I'm on my way, can I use your phone charger? And I

0: It's like, yeah, he was like, my phone's dying and I need to call a car. Completely ghosted me for the rest of the night. And I'm like texting Barth, like, where are you? I have my charger, and just did not hear a word from him.
1: I think that was the night he ended up at Biddy's.
0: I think you're correct.
1: Yeah. He likes that spot.
0: I need to be with... I feel like Barth doesn't get drunk. Would that be a correct assumption?
1: Nowadays, yes.
0: Barth in college, for sure, because I feel like he would have two Coors Lights and it would be over.
1: I was the first person to get Barth drunk.
0: What year was this?
1: 2012.
0: Oh my gosh. The things I would do to know college Alex Barth are just, he's my favorite person at this station. I'm so sorry.
1: Thanks.
0: I'm so sorry to say that Barth is my, if I ever saw somebody come after Barth online, I think that I would hire a PI and find them and blow up their house. And I'm not kidding. I've thought about how I would torture people. And let me tell you, the like depths of my mind would, I would stand 10 toes down for Barth, and it's not even a question. Anyways, all to say that I think that this contract negotiation has reached a point where I don't think that there is recovery, because I don't think that it's a position or a player that Vrabel prioritizes, on top of the fact that this organization historically does not pay people. And then we can talk about how his trainer came out the other day and said that he expects there to be a place where they get a deal done. I don't know at this point. If they were going to get it done, I think it would be done. And it's not. So before we go to break, I'm going to hit these calls really quick. Let's go to Craig in Middleborough, who wants to talk about Belichick. Good evening, Craig.
2: Yeah, hey, I just want to point out that one of his defensive football schemes is already in the Hall of Fame. How he stopped the K-gun offense back against the Buffalo Bills. So the man's defensive scheme is in the Hall of Fame, but he is not. It's ridiculous. He has all his other foibles, but he's a brilliant football mind.
0: Okay, thanks for the call, Craig. Appreciate it. Let's go to Rich in Boston, who wants to talk about college football. Hello, Rich. How are we?
3: I'm down the Cape for the weekend.
0: You're on the Cape?
3: Yes, down in Dennisport. Rental Banderas called out Joey Moore. So, one day about college football. Like, what do you like between Baylor and Auburn? It's at Atlanta. It's close to Auburn. And what are your thoughts of neutral site games? Because you went to Iowa, and I believe the college atmosphere is a lot better on campus than an international venue or obviously.
0: Thanks for the call, Rich. I honestly have zero expectations for Auburn this season. As long as they're above 500, I'll be happy. I haven't done a ton of research on Baylor. I do expect Auburn to be better than last year just because of the bit of continuity that they have. But as far as neutral site games, I hate them. I hate a neutral site game. I think that it should matter who is getting a home game, because I think more than any other sport, a home game and a home crowd in college football matters. And you're taking away, and I say this about, you know, all of these games abroad in the NFL too, you're taking away a game from seniors, you're taking away home field advantage, you're taking away, you know, jobs and income from the employees that work at your stadium and your local economy, and you're giving it to a fan base. I mean, as far as like Atlanta and things like that, usually it's fine because it's an SEC team, or when it's a Big Ten somewhere or whatever, like it's close enough, but I still hate that for seniors, and I hate it for the local economy. But when you're putting these games abroad, like, you're giving it to a fan base that, I'm sorry, they don't care. They don't care. I've been to college football games abroad now. I've been to NFL games abroad. They don't care. I have so many photos of jerseys from NFL and NCAA football games abroad now that people were in for players that didn't even have a cup of coffee with a team. They just found it at Goodwill for $2.50 when they were 13 years old. And now they live and die by a team that they don't even really keep up with, in the same sense that, like, unless you're a diehard Premier League fan or a diehard F1 fan, Stenberg and I were talking about this earlier, unless it is something that you are just such a diehard fan of, keeping up with sports in different time zones sucks. It sucks. I have to be at work at 6 o'clock in the morning to cover F1 on Sunday. It sucks. I'm sorry. It does. And then even the NFL games in London, when it's at 9 o'clock in the morning, I'm like, this is my Sunday. I want to go get my Turkish breakfast and lay on my couch with my dog until noon and be a piece of crap and maybe smoke a joint. That's what I want to do with my Sunday. And instead, I'm going to get up to watch the Premier League and F1 because I like it. Not because I want to, but because I like it. And it's tough. And I hate that they do it. The amount of casual... I told you guys that there was a man that I was speaking to at this game who said his favorite college football game was LSU and Alabama playing in the swamp. Just, I've had enough. I can't do these games anymore. Okay. 617-779-0985 is the phone number. If you want to give us a call, anything you like, it's Kendra Middleton in for Joe Murray.
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0: The Red Sox are playing game two of their series against the Baltimore Orioles tonight. It is 1-0 in the top of the fourth inning, thanks to a home run from Mickey Gasper. Ranger Suarez getting the start for Boston tonight. Over in NFL news, Bill Belichick obviously being left out of the Pro Football Hall of Fame last year, and now some changes are coming to their voting process, including shrinking the size of their number of contributors to 50 to 28 and the elimination of the senior category. Hockey also might be coming back to Atlanta. Cause Sports and Entertainment announced in a local press release today that the funds for an expansion have been obtained. And the Boston Legacy taking on the Utah Royals tonight at 9:30. 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I'm Kendra Middleton, and your next update's at 8:30.

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1: Like a perfect night to dress up like hips. Welcome back to 98.5 The Sports Hub. It's Kendra Middleton filling in for Joe Murray up until 11 o'clock. 617-779-0985 is the phone number. We'll get to you guys on the Gonzalez contract in just a second. I just mentioned in the headlines that the Red Sox are obviously playing right now. I have some people in the YouTube chat saying they're boycotting Nesson Plus or Nesson in general, so they're relying on us for Red Sox updates, and we will talk Red Sox probably when this game ends. I never like to do too much Red Sox in the beginning of when I'm filling in with Joe, just because we're coming out of the baseball hour, but don't you worry, we will be getting to the Red Sox later in the show. Let's go to Eric in the car, who wants to talk about the Christian Gonzalez contract. Hello, Eric, how are we?
2: Hey, how's it going? The Gonzalez contract, I kind of feel like they are somewhat still living off the Brady days, when Brady took a pay cut, and they kind of taken it out on Gonzalez. But for a team that drafts very badly, to use his money and then talk about the depth of the team and why we need to have a cutback seems pretty messed up. We're going to take your money because we can't draft right. I don't see why he doesn't want to trade.
1: All right, thanks for the call. I totally agree, and I think that that's kind of been a topic of conversation through all of this, is that the thing about Bill, the biggest knock on Belichick was his ability to draft. And I don't know if you guys remember, Christian Gonzalez was a player who fell to the Patriots and Bill Belichick in that draft. They had a higher pick, traded back, then drafted Gonzalez once they traded back with that first round pick. And so they used to be a team where they would sign guys kind of at the end of their career looking for a final contract. Guys would take pay cuts to come and play with them and Tom Brady because they knew that they would be ring chasing. And I think that Robert Kraft has unfortunately potentially fallen back into this mindset of, okay, well, we were just in a Super Bowl. We're a good enough team. We have the quarterback again. Guys should take pay cuts to be here. And not really acknowledging the elephant in the room that has been forced down every single Patriots fan's throats over the last year, and it was the ease of their schedule. I have to sneeze so bad, you guys, and if I have to pause for a second, and if it sounds like a bird getting hit by a semi-truck, yes, it is my sneeze, and no, I am not sorry for it. I don't know how to fix it, but I'm going to keep talking through it. But I think that he expects guys to do that in the same way that they used to, but this isn't the same team. You don't have the same caliber of players on this team. You're not ring chasing. You just got blown out in the Super Bowl that you played in, and you shouldn't expect players to take pay cuts. I don't think Brady should have taken a pay cut, and it's been a horse that has been so beaten on this station since this whole, you know, debacle started, of what kind of precedent is this setting for, you know, Drake May's expectation of a contract in the next couple of years. I hope that they're not expecting him to take a pay cut on a contract because they just went to a Super Bowl or they can build a better team or whatever, because he shouldn't, and he should not have to. He should get paid what he's owed and what he deserves, because not everybody's Tom Brady. You know, love Anne Michael May and her baking, but she's not Giselle. It's not like they're, you know, buying multiple homes on her salary. No, like she's adorable and she's perfect. And I love her for this region. She's a perfect.